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0: image of a normal day at the concession stand is obliterated by 3 hours of rain. It's got to be way down. I mean, it's Chicago. They're drinking, but it's got to be way less than normal.
1: Yeah, way less.
0: Man, what a buzzkill.
1: Yeah, or a lot of people watching the game from a TV in the concourse.
0: Sure.
1: Because they want to enjoy their baseball helmet nachos. Yeah.
0: Sure.
2: There's a surprising amount of that stadium that is seating is covered, believe it or not, by the upper deck.
0: That helps.
2: Maybe 35% of it or something like that, maybe. I don't know. But, yeah, it was a, it started raining like it's 7 o'clock. And it just, like, I told you guys in the elevator on the way up, it was like a... like a shower head, like a really good shower head at a hotel.
0: The whole time.
2: The entire time. It barely stopped raining. And when Ben gets here, he'll tell you all about it because Ben had to stand in it the entire time.
0: Yeah, that's just no fun.
2: Yeah.
0: Again, who wants to sit there? Who wants to report there? Who wants to play in that? Again, I know I'm in the extreme minority because football fans love the elements. I hated it. I thought it was so unwatchable. Again, we'll take the win. I'm not bummed about the win because... Chicago struggled big time as well, but man, how many players on both teams literally couldn't catch the ball because it's a downpour?
2: Yeah.
0: How many flat out rain related drops do you think we saw yesterday? Like 7?
1: I mean, yeah.
0: Where they probably catch it if it's dry, including that Justin Jefferson one in the end zone, which after the game, he just flat out said, better conditions, I catch that.
2: Yeah, for sure.
0: I mean, it's just so frustrating where it's just, whatever. I know that's like, I'm in like the 10% of people I think that like or that hate weather games. The vast majority of people do. I just hate it.
1: I thought it was, I thought it was
0: greasy.
1: Sweet. I like the greasiness of it. I like that it just downpoured the whole time. It affected both teams. The defensive coordinator called an unbelievable game. The weather did help, obviously, but he had them, man. And they have an absolute superstar in Reigns. What am I saying here? Rain, sunshine, any of it in Dallas Turner. He almost had Caleb Williams like 6 times. And then on that final play, they have a tight end block him. That team's good, man. The defense is sweet.
2: I'm afraid that I jinxed their young quarterback in the pregame yesterday.
1: Yeah.
2: Yeah.
0: What'd you say in the pregame?
2: I said, every young NASCAR driver goes out and he drives like his hair's on fire till he hits the wall really hard one time. And then he starts remembering what it feels like to hit that wall every time he goes into the corner.
0: Mm-hmm.
2: I said, eventually Caleb Williams is going to feel like he's going to get clobbered by somebody. He's going to remember that every time he starts to take off from the line of scrimmage. And then about, I don't know, third quarter, Van Ginkel destroyed him from behind like a car crash. And then, of course, his leg exploded like he got shot from the upper deck. I didn't want him to get hurt. I even said after my comment, I certainly don't want him to get hurt. But eventually someone's going to hit him real hard. And, I was really afraid that it was his Achilles the way he went down.
1: Yeah, same.
0: Yeah, now they're saying it's a hamstring. And it sounds like it's optimistic. You hear that he was walking around looking pretty good, apparently, after the game? So...
2: that shocks me because looked like he looked like John Creasel.
0: Non-contact injury, right? Because Van Ginkel on the TV coverage, you could see that he dove for him, but didn't get him. Just Caleb's just running.
2: Yeah.
0: It just boom, pops, and it goes.
1: And there was a couple times when he walked off, when he was helping walked off, where he couldn't put pressure on that foot. And you're going, man, it looks like that Achilles just rolled up on him.
0: Right.
2: Sure did. But I don't know. I don't know. I was talking to Pete on the way home last night about, the different types of injuries you can have to your hamstring. And he said, the higher up your leg it is, the worse it is. And he said, their other player, 29, maybe 26, I can't remember, who also went off with a hamstring injury, was grabbing his hammy right below his butt. And he said, that's the worst part to have it.
0: Ooh.
2: If it's a hamstring and it's lower on your leg, like Caleb's was, then it usually is better. So... we'll see. Pete knows stuff.
0: So he goes out midway through the fourth. Tyson Bagent fills in the rest of the way. And every Viking fan in the world thought we were going to lose 10-9,
1: yeah.
0: Right? It just, especially with that extra second, which was 100% accurate.
2: 100%.
0: I'm a little surprised the home clock operator let that clock run because it was almost 2 seconds.
1: Yes, it
0: was. It was a good second and change for sure, but there was definitely time on the clock. There was no... Michigan secret clock, as John Madden called it, right?

0: via Frank Kelly into a week ago. That was a legit second left on the clock. Yeah. And I'm like, this is absolutely going to go the Bears' way. And it didn't, thanks to Dallas Turner.
1: Yep.
0: But man, that that last drive from Bajent, it's like, where has this been from either team all game?
2: Correct.
1: Is Bajent the, do I have a ghost of a memory that he's like, he's a great story?
2: His dad is the arm wrestling dude.
1: Yeah.
0: Yeah, Tyson's an interesting story.
2: Pelissero, I think, like, interviewed him at, like, a Senior Bowl, that being Bajent's dad, and, like, arm wrestled him in a whole bit, yeah.
1: Like the Senior Bowling Tour,
2: The Senior Bowling Tour, yeah.
0: By the way, I thought, I know, Chris, you were obviously listening to the game because you were at the stadium listening to the broadcast. That was your job. Sauce, were you watching the game at home, obviously?
2: Yes, sir.
0: I thought Greg Olsen did a really sloppy, clumsy job of explaining it, but he was explaining the downside of kicking the field goal to go up six, right? That the dangers of going up six late in the game where the other team has only one choice to go for a touchdown, right? And how dangerous that is. We saw it firsthand. Now, they might have marched down the field either way, but the fact that they don't have a safety net to just kick the field goal and tie it, that the only option is to go for the kill, changes the strategy. It's,
2: yeah,
0: that was a really interesting choice by KOC. And Sauce, I was in the car and I heard you say it, and it's, I think this is the difference. If in good conditions, and it's Caleb Williams, it's really dangerous to say, man, he has to score a touchdown. He might just do it.
2: Yo.
0: But in the rain, nobody could catch. Nobody could do anything. It's Tyson Bajent. He's only been in for 5 minutes because he got in there halfway through the fourth. It's hard not to just kick the field goal and go up six and just say, there's no way Bajent can beat us. And if he does, then they deserve it.
2: Hats off to him, yeah.
0: But that is in an indoor stadium with a world-class quarterback, that's a really dangerous proposition to kick the field goal and go up six.
2: Yeah.
0: But we got away with it.
2: We got away with
0: it. Barely, but we got away with it.
2: And as I said, the idiocy of putting a tight end on Dallas Turner, they deserve to lose.
1: Especially a wide receiver tight end. You know what I mean? Like, especially not a blocking tight end.
0: Yeah, right. Exactly. Not like Josh Oliver. This is Loveland. Yeah.
1: You know, it's crazy, though, man. Again, nobody ever roots for anybody to get an injury. That goes without saying. Everything that had to go our way to win that game yesterday did.
2: Yeah.
1: Everything. The fumble, that, you know, which was a great job by
0: Jalen Redmond.
1: Oh, I mean, man.
0: What a punch.
1: That was incredible. The missed, or I should say blocked field goal, which was, he got the first one too. He got a hand on the first one as well. I mean, just everything that had to go our way went our way, including, terrible injuries that happened at the right time for us. I don't know. Maybe it's a team of destiny. You just never
0: know. But the two things you just said, they had two cracks inside the five and came away with 0 points.
1: Yeah.
0: Right. Zero, because a blocked field goal and a fumble. Right? That's the difference in the entire game. You can't get that close and come away with zero.
1: Yeah.
0: They didn't.
1: So there you go. Yep. Here we are, man. You know,
0: who'd have thunk it?
1: All you see at the end of the year is the W's and the L's, and we've got two W's, and both of them about against division foes.
0: You know what's crazy, though, too, is I still have no idea how good we are.
1: Right.
0: You know what I'm saying? Yeah. Like, I didn't feel, because the first game we played like ass for three quarters and then exploded. Yesterday, obviously, with the conditions, our offense did almost nothing. Right. Decent running game, but still almost did nothing on offense. Our defense looks like we're legit, but let's see. It's Flores. I mean, we're not going to be bad. We're never going to be a bad defense unless we get riddled with injuries. I still have no idea if this is going to be a team that has a high ceiling, or if we're still going to be a grinder of a team and just fight to the postseason. We're going to be right down to the wire. Can't tell yet. Well, I'll tell you, we haven't seen our squad yet.
1: Here's something else.
0: Full squad.
1: I was talking to Ben about, to Pete about when we were driving home. I don't think we're going to hear a lot of clamoring this week saying, keep Carson in.
0: No.
2: Yeah, no. I think
0: Kyler wasn't enough.
1: Yeah. Right.
2: Yeah.
0: If he had put up a monster game, I truly think it would have been a legitimate concern for KOC to go, what do we do here? I mean, Carson just threw for 350 and three scores.
2: In the rain.
0: Right. What are we going to do? We can't take him out. But, no offense to Carson, but he didn't do enough to say there's no chance we're going back to Kyler.
1: Right.
2: And you're 2.5-point road favorites next week.
1: Well, they're 0-2, and they lost to freaking Cleveland.
2: Oh, man, they're hideous. Yeah. Bakers.
1: How is that possible?
2: Oh, they had a 4-hour rain delay?
1: Yeah, I don't know.
2: Yeah.
1: I didn't get to see that.
2: Yeah, they had a 4-hour rain. Baker just can't hold on to the football. He's so that'll be great. 3:05 next Sunday. Can't wait.
1: 3:05 game and sunny Florida times.
0: Mm-hmm. Not bad.
1: There you go. Yeah. Ben will be in a little bit. He'll tell us how it happened. We got to talk to Justin Jefferson after the game.
2: Yeah,
1: he was all fired up. That was cool.
0: What time's Thielen today, right? We have Thielen this morning as well, right?
1: 6:40,
0: Adam Thielen.
1: That's correct. That is correct.
0: Saw his wife posting stuff on Instagram yesterday where, you know, Adam's just watching the game at home, edge of his seat. And I'm like, that's a transition. I know we all do that because that's what we've done our entire lives. But he spent his entire life playing football. Now he's just got to sit on the couch and watch it.
1: Yeah.
2: Yeah.
0: It's got to be weird.
1: I wonder if, like, he asked her, he's like, would you do me a favor on Sunday mornings? Would you just print me a schedule? Tell me to walk down the stairs. Tell me what time breakfast is going to be served. Tell me where I should sit on the couch.
2: Yeah.
1: You know, just so he feels like he's still back in football times.
2: Yeah. When's the bus pick me up?
1: Yeah. Like, you know, have the coffee ready, but have like a bunch of different varieties of coffee so I can have like, I can make a choice. Like, maybe give me a foot rub.
0: That's just on the Browns flights. Hey, are there multiple flavors of coffee available at all points here for the Vikings? No kidding.
2: Oh yeah.
0: What are the options?
1: There's too many to list.
0: Oh man.
1: I mean, what do you want?
0: Just an iced Americano, please.
1: Well, that's boring as hell.
0: Yeah.
2: Isn't that what you get?
1: Me?
2: Who, me? Yes, you, Beetlejuice.
0: Man.
2: Maxo.
1: Hi, Maxo.
3: Hey, what's greetings, happening? Salutations. How y'all doing?
1: You know.
2: Great.
1: I made it.
2: Yeah.
1: Made it through the night. It's touch and go.
2: I'm glad you made it.
3: It always is.
1: Yeah, man. Yeah.
2: Sorry my dad took advantage of you.
1: Touch and go.
2: What?
1: Touch and go. Don't pass go.
2: Oh.
3: How about you, Corey? You didn't answer. Are you okay?
2: Yeah, are you all right?
0: Yeah, I'm great.
1: Doesn't seem like it.
2: Yeah.
1: So you admit it.
0: No, I feel good.
2: Well, that's good, man. I'm glad you're good.
1: Are you?
0: Thanks, man.
1: Are you?
2: Yeah.
1: I know I loaded
0: it. Dynamic.
1: PJ sound, I don't know where the hell it went.
0: Why don't we just have Sauce paraphrase?
1: That's what I was going to play it for.
0: Or I can just read his tweets if you want.
2: You could do that, yeah.
0: Big gopher win over the weekend.
2: Yeah, huge.
4: I thought their response was incredible. I think from what happened last week to this week, it's very difficult to do that. It's very difficult to come back and dominate a game. And there were so many areas that we had to grow and get better at, and we did. And it's hard to do.
2: They did all that.
0: 15 hours ago, Sauce tweeted, "The Vikings are showing how tough it is to beat a good MAC team."
2: What a dick. I mean, they were, though.
1: It's even harder to beat a Big Mac team.
2: Oh, how good would that be?
0: Well,
2: I'd eat one of those.
0: 16 hours ago, you tweeted, "Head Chef Amy at Burger King," and then a gif of Neil Patrick Harris raising his hand.
2: Oh, he for sure would. She makes chicken nuggets.
1: What are you talking about? Who's that?
2: This lady in the Burger King commercial. She's their head chef. Would you
1: pay way too much attention to fast food commercials?
2: Would you?
0: Yeah, if you read Sauce's tweets, not in real time, right? If you read it like a day later, it makes, I mean, obviously, none of it makes sense.
2: It makes zero sense.
0: Here's a series of like six or seven in a row. Pretend you weren't following along while this was actually happening.
2: Okay.
0: 17 hours ago. We'll start with this.
2: I think it'll make sense to Max.
0: Just awful.
2: Yep.
0: Oh, and then right after that, let's go.
2: Yeah.
0: Okay. 17 hours ago, Wentz isn't great. 16 hours ago, what a cheap penalty.
2: I don't know what game that
0: 16 hours ago, here. Head Chef Amy at Burger King.
2: Yeah, he would.
3: He definitely would.
2: Oh, yeah.
0: 15 hours ago, put JJ in.
3: That was for Zach.
0: 15 hours ago, this defense is outstanding.
2: Yeah, they are.
0: 15 hours ago, what a game for the defense.
2: Yeah.
0: Caleb is badass. That sucks.
2: Yeah, I didn't want to see him hurt.
0: Can we get a first down?
2: We did. We got a few of them.
0: This is going to be an awful loss.
2: Yep. My English is bad, and so are my predictions.
0: Aaron Glenn is a bad coach.
2: He's a horrible coach.
3: That is factual.
2: Thank you, Maxo.
0: The Chiefs are cheap. That was last night.
2: Yeah, well, they are.
0: You know, what's very affordable.
2: Yeah, Gutter Helmet at GutterHelmetMN.com. Never clean your gutters again. Bye.
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1: Thanks, Zacho. How was hockey on Saturday?
2: It was good to be back.
1: Preseason overtime?
2: Oh, yeah. I mean, that was the best. I mean, nothing better than preseason anything, really.
1: Yeah.
2: So, but they got the win.
1: They did.
2: Got 2 points in the preseason standings.
1: Yeah, man. Ugh.
3: Hell yeah, man.
1: Yeah.
0: Well, hey, the Twins won yesterday, which means Chris won $100.
1: That's right. Yep, I won $100. I got that $100 back for the 84-0 victory.
3: My God. What you said on Friday, Hawk, is 100% correct and why you would take the 57.5 points. You're going, they're eventually going to call out the dogs. I got up at like 11:30 on Friday to take go to the bathroom. They were up 56-0 with like 5 minutes left in the third quarter. They scored 28 more points. They scored with 29 seconds left in the game. They never called off the dogs.
0: College football's broken. What are we doing?
3: They just attacked this team.
0: Why is that even a thing?
3: I know they're getting paid, but they legitimately and purposely ran up the score. They scored 12 touchdowns.
0: Right, but who cares who's getting paid? Bad for college football to have these games even exist.
1: Yeah, I mean, and
0: 84
1: almost,
0: nothing.
1: There were so many of those games this weekend.
3: Yeah, yeah. Sure.
1: It's like, why? Yeah. It is ridiculous, man. It's like, I don't care that Ohio State can beat the little school of the poor by 100.
0: Sure.
1: You know, it doesn't make any sense.
3: Indiana beat Western Kentucky 38-0. Ohio State 59-3.
0: Right, the Timberwolves don't play a game against Minnetonka High School just to get into Big Ten conference play. You know what I'm saying? Like, what are we doing here?
3: We beat Northern Iowa 55-0.
0: Yeah, it's a whole bunch of goose eggs. There's so many giant blowouts to zero.
3: Yep.
4: 38 rip Indiana.
3: Yeah, how about that?
0: Just wasting everybody's time.
4: And even the announcers, I forget which game it was, but they just kept saying over and over again, this team can win by however many they want to win by. And it's like, the audience doesn't want to hear that.
1: Right. Can you imagine, nobody stays for the second half of those games.
3: No.
1: You send your entire television crew, all the cameras, all that stuff, all the pomp and circumstance.
0: No one's watching.
1: And by the second, by the start of the third, there's no one watching.
0: No one's watching. Yeah. No one's listening. No one cares. You got our money and everybody just hates it.
1: Yeah. Just
0: no terrible. One's entertained. What a waste of time.
1: Are you entertained? No, I'm not, no. Mel.
0: All right. Anthony Kiedis said it best in the classic film Point Break. That would be a waste of time.
1: Yeah. If there were a couple of games that weren't a waste of time.
3: Man, that
1: LSU Ole Miss game was great.
0: God, they hate him.
3: They hate him.
0: I love how much they hate him.
3: Yeah, they hate him.
4: Hate him.
1: Yeah.
4: Wouldn't even dap him up after the game.
3: And didn't he try and give Trinidad a high five and Trinidad walked right past him?
4: He was like, nah.
3: Yeah.
1: I think Trinidad dropped an F-bomb or something with the reporter after the game. Is that right? Yeah. Yeah.
0: Hottie bleeping toddy, I think.
1: Yeah, something like that.
0: How about Tom Brady saying the S-bomb yesterday during the... was it the Jaden Daniels injury?
1: Oh, yeah, God.
0: During the Commanders game.
1: The piss missile happening.
3: Ugh,
1: and then I looked at the still frame of it.
3: Yeah, don't
0: of the elbow sticking out the back of the arm.
1: The wrong direction.
0: It's disgusting.
1: Oh, yeah. That might be it for him.
3: That poor kid. Yeah.
1: And that elbow will always do that now. It'll be a party trick.
3: Yeah. Yucky.
0: Freak.
1: What are you doing? Aren't you Jaden McDaniels?
3: Freak!
0: Yeah.
1: It's Jaden Daniels. Now watch my elbow.
3: Why has that song?
1: He's got his own theme music.
3: Well, good for him.
4: He's got the band from Star Wars.
3: Yeah, with them. Well played.
1: Kids, I got a guy to come over and entertain you.
3: Oh.
1: This is Jaden McDaniels. Jaden, show him what you do. Blah, blah. Everybody's throwing up.
3: Bobcats
1: are beating off. It's great.
3: What?
0: Hopefully not the kid at a kid's party. This was a child's birthday party to start this hypothetical. Where'd the parents go?
3: That got weird.
0: All right, Jaden, it's on you. We're going to step outside if you don't mind.
3: Excuse me.
4: Why don't you have a seat, Jaden?
0: Oh, man.
3: What the hell? Not that, Jaden.
2: That got weird.
0: Jeez.
2: Well, it's also still the harbor hour, so I think you're okay.
0: Super dumb hypothetical because we're 2 weeks in. Who's the best team in the NFL right now?
2: The Bills, and it's not close. Your squad might be. That 49ers squad is unbelievable. Well,
0: Purdy almost had a perfect almost quarterback rating yesterday.
2: Almost perfect.
0: Just domination.
2: Yeah. The 49ers did exactly what you're supposed to do. They beat the bejesus out of a horrible team.
3: Yeah.
2: And the Dolphins are buns.
3: Buns.
2: Oh.
3: Buttocks.
2: Oh, they're bad.
3: Terrible.
0: All right. If the Bills are the best, who's second, though?
2: Probably the Chiefs or your squad.
0: It does. Yeah, it does
3: Seahawks
0: feel though.
3: Are up there.
0: Seahawks are legit, good. And obviously Drew Lock did a great job filling in for Darnold.
3: Dog.
0: It does. Remember how last year it felt like there was not a runaway winner, and it felt like about six or eight different teams could win the Super Bowl, and the Seahawks did. Already, I know it's early. Isn't that the exact same thing this year? I don't feel like there's one team that is head and shoulders ahead of everybody else. We don't have a 98 Vikings situation, right? It's like it's a group of about eight teams. I would not be surprised if any of them won.
3: Yeah, that is true. I mean, the Ravens not yet, lost at least. To the Saints yesterday. They looked unbelievable in week one, and then they lost to the Saints yesterday.
0: Right. Is Tyler Shook way better than we all think?
1: Yeah,
2: he's very good. Yeah,
1: he is.
2: Yep. Yeah, and a lot of people laughed at them when they drafted him because he was a guy that has been on like six college teams, and he was really he's good, man.
1: You laughed at him?
2: Probably, yeah. I laugh at a lot of people because I'm not a friendly or nice person.
1: You laughed at him, called him fat.
0: Glad you finally said it.
2: I didn't call him fat.
0: Yeah. Yeah, he is like 9 feet tall and about 30 pounds. He looks like Slenderman, but still, you did call him fat, and I think that's what motivated him.
1: It's bulletin board material.
2: I think somebody on the other team yesterday calling him a poor Josh Rosen motivated him. Or not Josh Rosen. Why did I say Josh Rosen?
0: I don't know.
2: I'm thinking about Rosie. Hawk farted.
1: Poor Josh.
2: Josh Rosen. Allen.
1: Oh, poor Josh Rosen. Hasn't happened to him yet.
0: What do you think he's doing?
3: Good too.
2: Oh, I don't know.
1: Yeah, Bengals do look good.
2: Look,
3: that Houston defense.
2: They're 0-2. Right?
3: Not what they said they were going to be. Yeah.
1: Yeah. Who knows? Right.
3: Right.
1: And by the way,
2: he's an investment banker at J.P. Morgan.
0: See, that sounds about right. Because I thought he was a smart dude.
2: Yeah, after he
0: just didn't do anything in the NFL.
2: MBA from Wharton.
0: Yeah, huge bust, right?
1: Wharton, holy moly!
2: Yeah, that's elite. Wharton's elite.
0: Make some money, Josh. Wharton. Watch Josh Rosen be like a billionaire in 10 years.
1: Yeah,
0: right. Running some hedge fund like Bobby Axelrod.
2: And you get to start with a bunch of NFL money. Not
1: the lead singer of Guns N' Roses.
0: The same.
2: Yes, you are correct. Yeah. Well said, Hogs Daddy.
1: Yeah, I said it well. We've got audio and breakdown. Ben's coming in. He's got to leave a little early today because he's doing morning television. And he's wearing pasties today. Nothing else on television.
2: What station is he on?
1: He's on Guys and Dolls TV.
2: They have a station?
1: Sure.
2: Okay.
1: Yeah. It's a strip club television is what they call it.
0: Yeah, you don't know television.
1: It's a new concept.
2: No, I do not.
1: He does the weather with nothing but pasties.
0: Front page sports in a second. Thielen later, Lever later. 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
0: 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Thanks, Holiday. The Minnesota Vikings won 9-3 over the Bears.
2: Hell yeah.
0: Vikings are 2-0. The Bears are 1-1. Carson Wentz, 11 of 20 for 143. No touchdowns, no interceptions. Caleb Williams, 15 of 26 for 138. So also not good. Plus he threw a pick to Byron Murphy. Of course, he left the game with about 7.5 minutes to go in the fourth when he pulled up with a hamstring problem. It looked super serious. It looked like it might have been an Achilles or something horrific. It sounds like it might not be as bad as we think, but we'll have to wait. If you're a Bears fan, you're probably still concerned that it's multiple weeks. Week two, maybe. I don't know. Who knows? We'll see. That is the seventh consecutive win at Soldier Field for the Minnesota Vikings. That matches a franchise record for consecutive road wins over a division opponent. They've done it twice in their franchise history. 7 against Detroit from 68 to 1974, and then 7 straight against Green Bay in Green Bay, 71 through 77. So if we do it again next year, longest road winning streak against a division opponent all time for the Vikes. One more. Up next, at Tampa Bay Sunday at 3:05 right here on The Fan. But the blocked field goal late, really the difference maker, right? That changed everything.
2: Changed everything, yep.
0: So we have the Jalen Redmond forced fumble at the 1 and Isaiah Rodgers recovers. That took 3 to 7 points off the board, then a blocked field goal late. Those two plays were the difference. So the defense really bailed out an inept offense. But again, the weather made it where both teams were ridiculously inept.
1: We're a team of density.
2: Yeah. Sure. Well said, Hugs.
0: We're very dense.
2: Yeah.
1: Destiny.
0: My density. With what?
1: Oh, the
0: buttons are broken?
1: No, the computer. Spot just disappeared. I watched it happen.
0: Oh, great.
2: Oh. Well, that's nice.
1: It was a Kalshi spot.
2: Oh.
1: Let me fix it now.
2: You fix it whenever you can, Daddy.
0: Dallas Turner had 2 sacks, including the game clincher. Whoa. As the clock ticked down and Tyson Bagent had the ball. Every Vikings fan assumed it was going to be a late last-second touchdown and we were going to lose 10-9. But nope, Dallas Turner sacked him. Game over.
2: Hell yeah.
1: Got that right.
2: It was sweet. He's outstanding. He almost had him a couple of times that beat when Caleb was in, man. He is really, really, really good. And I don't think on Sunday Tampa's going to block him with a tight end.
0: Probably not. Hey, this is a nitpick. Shocking, right? You know, when a defender has the quarterback in the grasp, and then the quarterback throws it away and gets called for intentional grounding. It kind of sucks if that player doesn't get credit for a sack.
1: Yeah, we thought, Ben and I talked about that. We thought he did.
0: So, no, he does not. So, like Eric Wilson, right, was the one who was trying to bring Caleb down. Caleb throws it away, gets called for intentional grounding, right? So, it's a flag. They lose the down and they lose the yards. Wilson doesn't get credit for a sack.
1: Wilson!
0: So again, it's nitpicking because it's like, well, the play is justified, right? The result is the same. But if you're Eric Wilson, you're like, well, why don't I get the sack? I'm the one who, quote, brought him down. I caused him to lose the, whatever it was, 10 yards.
2: Yeah, what the hell?
0: Isn't that a weird thing?
2: Yeah, it should be a sack. That's a very good point.
1: Let me tell you guys, when Ben gets here, we're going to ask him, and I want the camera to be just a one shot on Ben's face. Eric Wilson's shoulders. I can't believe it. They're like barrels sitting on top of his body.
0: This is a strange question. because I think I don't know if I know the answer. Between you and Ben,
1: yeah,
0: which one of you is more likely to, quote, accidentally sleep with Eric Wilson?
1: I'll say this for sure.
0: Because they're both a little confused about their love for Eric Wilson.
1: Yeah, I will say this for sure.
0: Both of them.
1: I am a 5'6", 153-pound man. I would have no choice.
2: Yeah, well said.
1: None.
2: Hey, zero.
0: Now if Eric Wilson's waking up, he's going, what the hell?
2: But
0: now me? Because Chris just said he would just sexually assault him and then Eric would just take him against his will.
1: No, I did not say that.
0: You said you couldn't stop him if you wanted to.
1: I also was going to add, before I was so rudely interrupted,
2: yeah, Corliss,
1: I wouldn't have any choice, and I probably wouldn't fight it anyway.
0: Got it, there it is. Okay.
2: Well said.
0: Yeah, he's a good-looking dude.
1: I can't believe it. I've never, ever been in the same room with shoulders like that. Like, bodybuilders want his shoulders.
0: Mm. Yeah, the dude's cut from stone.
2: Yeah,
1: wants his shoulders.
0: Yep. And he's got like 0.1% body fat. The other big controversial rules thing yesterday.
1: I want to talk more
0: about Eric Wilson's shoulders. The other big rule discussion was the toes versus the heel thing yesterday with Isaiah Rodgers and his interception that was called out because both of his heels obviously hit the white line. So both feet technically are out of bounds. But the question that everybody was asking on social media is, how is it different if he's facing the other way and he catches the ball on his tiptoes and he drags his feet out of bounds? That counts.
2: Yeah.
0: So why doesn't this count?
1: Something about the way he's facing or something, right?
0: Yeah, it is. It's the heel rule, right? Where it's like, well, like if you are facing the other way and then both of your toes go inbounds and then you drag your foot out of bounds, that's good. And this one isn't. Can't step backwards out of bounds. So people are saying, well, what's the difference? I don't know what I'm asking hypothetically or rhetorically, I should say, because I don't know what the answer is.
2: I don't either.
0: I don't know what it says in the rule book about why one counts and one doesn't.
1: Ron explained it yesterday and he doesn't know either.
0: Yeah.
1: No, I'm standing up for him.
0: No,
1: he was just as pissed. He didn't understand it either.
2: Yeah.
0: It is strange. Because I would argue, forget the drag your toe rule for a second. I would argue if you look at the still shot, both of Isaiah Rodgers' feet are out of bounds. Right? So in my mind, it's like, well, that doesn't look like it counts. He doesn't have either foot in bounds. He stepped out of bounds with both feet. But, right, his toes were down first, and then his heels came down second. So you're like, well, then how is that different? And then you go, I don't know how it's different. I don't know. So I would love to see what the actual rule is, because I don't know what the actual rule is. But I don't know, what was the radio broadcast reaction? Because I know the guys on TV dismissed it quickly. As soon as they saw the replay, they're like, oh, he's clearly out of bounds.
1: Well, when
0: it wasn't even hesitation. They were like, oh, he's out. That call is coming back.
1: When we saw the replay, we could tell that his left foot was in bounds and his toe was in bounds before he put his heel down.
0: Mm-hmm.
1: So we thought there was a chance they might overrule it. But Bursich said he believed, I think it was that one, where he said he believed if the ruling on the field had been that it was an interception, they wouldn't have overturned it. But since the ruling on the field was that it was not an interception, they didn't have enough grounds to overturn it. You know what I mean? That kind of thing.
2: Yeah.
0: Yeah, strange one. Ended up not mattering because they clinched it anyway. But again, that was one of those, this is the most Vikings thing of all time.
2: Correct.
0: Right? It's how many ways are we going to find a way to give Tyson Bagent another chance?
2: Yeah, hideous.
0: Almost hideous.
2: But it wasn't.
0: Gopher football won 41-7 over Akron on Saturday. Drake Lindsey, 3 touchdowns, 204 yards. The Gophers are now 2-1. They are at Washington on Saturday night at 10 p.m. 10 p.m. this Saturday night.
2: That's way late.
1: Yeah, man.
0: That's past your bedtime. Yeah. How are you going to hate tweet PJ if you're asleep?
2: I will. I'm at a wedding this weekend.
0: Oh, thanks for the invite.
2: My cousin is getting married.
0: Not that one.
2: No, she'll be there, though. It's her sister.
4: Canceled.
2: Yep. Papa will be there, too.
4: Canceled.
2: Papa, he might get canceled. You never know with Papa. But yeah, I'll be at a wedding. Can't wait. You want to go, Hawk?
4: Canceled.
2: You probably would get canceled if you went.
0: The Wild started their preseason on Saturday. They have another game tonight. They are at Chicago at 7 o'clock. The Wild won in overtime Saturday night against Chicago with Tyler Pitlick scoring the game-winning goal.
1: That sounds like a backup quarterback.
2: Yeah. Best part of the night was the fan who won season tickets in the intermission for
0: Saw that. That was sick.
6: That was
1: nuts.
6: Sweet.
1: Dude.
6: Yeah, that was sweet.
2: That was an absolute snipe.
0: So,

0: price shot right, and it's got to get through the mouse hole, basically.
1: Mm-hmm. Whoa.
0: Was it Alexis? Somebody, I forgot who said, somebody on...
2: Which hole's the mouse hole?
0: Yeah. It's got the wall up in the little mouse hole.
3: Yes, that's Johnny.
0: But somebody...
4: Poor Johnny the mouse.
0: Why do I think it was Alexis? Somebody said on Twitter,
4: Johnny Mickelson.
0: This is arguably the worst state in the country to do that promotion, because we just have a whole crowd full of hockey players. Like, if you're going to have somebody do that, it's going to be in this state. That shot couldn't have been better.
4: No.
0: It was right down the pipe. And even the way he ran on the ice, you're like, oh, this isn't the first time this guy's played hockey. Right? He ran confidently on the ice.
4: Yeah.
0: I've lived here my entire life. I've walked on a frozen lake a billion times. I don't walk that confidently on ice. He ran on ice to celebrate. Yeah.
4: Good for
0: That's
4: him.
0: That's a hockey player for sure.
4: Yeah, absolutely.
0: Season tickets.
4: Hell yeah, man. What a get.
0: I wonder what kind of seats he got. It's got to be upper deck, but still, they're free seats.
2: He's a skater, but it's pretty good.
3: He posted a picture from the upper deck and was clearly not happy.
2: But. Oh,
0: really? Okay, hang on.
4: Wait,
0: I hope you're kidding. No. You win free season tickets. Kidding. I don't care if it's in the freight elevator.
4: No. He's doing a bit.
0: Okay, just checking.
3: He got the rosy seats.
0: Was he sitting next to Rosie?
4: Wait, when did Rosie sit in the upper deck?
2: He didn't go to St. Paul.
4: Brilliant, Zach. Even you confused Corliss.
0: I did.
5: Does Grand Casino Arena have the Lexus Club too?
4: No.
2: They have the Alexis Club.
3: And that's,
0: For now. For now. She's like due any day almost, is she not?
3: We have it for like a week.
4: Zach and I gambled on it.
0: You guys gambled
4: on
0: it?
4: Zach or Hawk. Yeah, we gambled on it. Yeah.
0: What was the bet? I mean, I remember you guys bet on it, but you bet on the gender.
4: Yeah, yes, sir.
0: Okay, so not on the date.
4: No, we bet on the gender, yeah.
0: Got it. So how far out is she, Zachary?
3: I've been told we basically have her for like a week or two here, and then she's
0: and that's it.
4: Mel.
3: But she's training in our new guy.
4: She's
3: Ben.
4: What?
3: Training.
4: Oh.
2: Ma'am?
0: And who bet, which sex did you pick?
4: I think I said a boy.
2: I think
0: I don't think he guessed that.
5: You guys gambled on that.
4: Yeah, we did, yeah.
3: Oh, yeah. I won a lot of money over the years on
5: that. I was going to say.
3: Gender reveals.
5: Zach's kind of got loaded dice on that one.
4: Well played. Zacho!
0: What really matters is next. Scores and stats around mostly the NFL. Adam Thielen in like 20 minutes. Ben Lieber in a little bit as well. 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
2: 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But Paul does love purple. And he loves pillows.
0: Yes, he does.
2: Those aren't pillows.
0: Great scene.
2: Thank you.
0: But this is what really matters. Scores and stats around the world of sports. And then Chris changes your life with something else. And it's brought to you by OVO LASIK and Lens. Dr. Mark Lobanoff and Dr. David Whiting.
2: Got that right.
0: Go get LASIK at OVO LASIK and Lens. Thanks, OVO.
2: I've just checked it. Everything you just said was correct.
0: Thank you.
2: You're welcome.
0: Vikings won 9-3 over the Bears. The Vikings are 2-0. The Bears fall to 1-1. Not a lot of offense. Tons of rain. Pretty good defense, though.
2: Yeah, man.
0: The Vikings had 4 sacks, 1 for Van Ginkel, 1 for Cashman, 2 for Dallas Turner, including the clincher. Vikings have the Tampa Bay Buccaneers Sunday at 3:05. What really matters, though, is like this.
2: Having hurt.
0: What a Wait, banger. Wrong
2: song, right? Same record, though, right?
0: As the clincher?
2: Yeah. Send the pain below.
0: Oh, wow. Is that the same album? It might be.
3: It is not.
0: I don't remember. All the Chevelle albums kind of blend together. They're all so kind of good. Awesome, though.
2: I know.
3: The clinchers from This Type of Thinking could do us in.
0: Got it.
2: Amen.
3: And Send the Pain Below is from Wonder What's Next.
0: Mm. Nailed it.
3: Like, what really matters?
0: Well, I wonder what's next. What really matters is this.
2: Corey, hold up your fist.
4: Oh, no.
2: Man, I'm surprised. I thought your fist was going to be like the guy on Scary Movie who was stirring the mashed potatoes.
0: Sure.
4: Aww.
2: Because your heart is about the same size as your fist. By the way, I watched most of Scary Movie 5 on the way home last night.
3: Is that the new one?
2: The latest one?
3: Yeah.
2: I just love dumb comedy like that. I mean, it's just dumb. And it's just dumb. Some of the characters... The guy who smokes pot all the time.
3: Oh, yeah, Shorty.
2: Yeah, Shorty. But what's the girl's name from the Benicio del Toro movie that we all just saw that we loved with the car scene?
0: Oh. One battle after another?
2: The hot babe.
3: Yeah.
0: Chase Infinity?
3: No. Oh, she is super hot, though.
2: Taylor?
3: No, what is it? I'm blanking on her name. Tiana Taylor.
2: Tiana Taylor.
0: Oh, Tiana Taylor.
3: Because I thought Regina Hall is also in those scary movies as well. Yeah.
2: Right. Tiana Taylor is in the very first scene, and she is so hot.
3: She's so hot.
2: She is so hot.
4: She's so hot, yeah.
2: But it, you know, it's not a great film.
0: See, I have, again, we've talked about this. I have a theory about looking over somebody's shoulder when they're making a selection on an airplane. I think it says a lot about who... they are. Like, Chris took... That's a short flight, right?
2: Yeah,
0: you got a very short flight.
2: Yeah.
0: You picked Scary Movie 5.
2: Well, that's why I didn't want to pick a movie I really wanted to see. Because sure, I knew I would get to see
0: How long is that flight?
2: That last night was extremely long because we sat on the tarmac for a long time.
0: Oh, because of the weather?
2: I think so, maybe.
0: Oh,
2: yeah.
0: Weird.
2: Yeah, we sat there forever. I digress, but it's usually... 55-0 minutes, I think.
0: Mm.
2: I kid you not. It's longer to get from the field to the airport than it is on the plane.
0: Yeah.
4: Oh, yeah.
2: Because even with a police escort, the Chicago traffic is a damn disaster.
4: Hideous.
2: And we always complain about how far Denver's airport is from downtown Denver. Mm. Chicago O'Hare is much worse.
4: Hideous.
3: Yeah. Yep.
2: Mm. Much worse.
4: Like you said, if you're just flying casually and you go to Chicago... the Uber or train ride into the city is about an hour.
2: Yeah, drive
4: it's longer
2: from
4: than
2: here.
4: The flight.
2: It's almost the same.
0: Just drive.
4: Right. Yeah,
0: I played cards this weekend with a guy who is a pilot for American.
2: You are Blake.
0: And
4: that guy
0: no,
4: was
0: no,
4: back.
0: No.
4: Oh my god.
0: No. He's been MIA for 15 years.
4: Oh,
2: he's still walking home.
4: Yeah.
0: You know, we've always said told that by pilots that you know the planes essentially fly themselves, right?
2: Yeah.
4: Yeah.
0: He was in town because his flight got canceled. So he basically had 24 hours in Minneapolis. So he's like, whatever, I'm a degenerate gambler. I'm going to go play cards. I'm like, welcome aboard. But he said he can take off in zero visibility. Like, if he's like, I could literally be blindfolded and take off. Like, I'm not worried about the takeoff. So it's, you know, when it comes down to like lightning and wind and like whatever, the conditions sometimes screwed up. And I go, well, what about the landing? You know, when he claims that he takes over, quote, takes over the landing?
2: I bet it's when they're hovering
4: when they're on the ground.
2: 15 feet.
19: When the wheels hit?
0: When the wheels are on the ground.
2: Wow.
0: Then he takes over and makes sure that, you know, that
2: see, that makes me feel even better.
0: He said 45 minutes to an hour before landing, the

0: now. Like it's right now, we could be time. Getting to yeah. sports or what really matters. But yeah. I'm just filling the air with nothing. Mm. You know?
1: Pretty normal.
0: What really matters is this.
1: Okay. During the construction of the Egyptian pyramids.
0: In the 1800s.
1: Right.
2: Yeah.
1: Each worker received 4 to 5 liters of beer daily, which provided nutrition.
0: Yep. No money. Just beer.
2: Right.
0: It's no. the John Bonus payment plan.
2: Yeah, it's kind of like here when we have a pizza party.
0: Sure.
1: But when you die, you'll have.
2: Great bit. So I got that going for me.
0: So they were all drunk building pyramids?
1: Yeah. Hey, what else are you going to do?
0: I mean, I guess.
1: Yeah.
2: Yeah.
0: It's hot out there.
2: That long ago, though.
0: No.
1: These things are heavy. And it's super hot. You got a great tan, though, Larry.
2: Yeah, Larry.
1: Thanks. Let me see that tan line again.
0: Hang on. I heard this. Boy. I heard this stat the other day.
2: Oh, my God.
0: Hang on a second. I want to make sure this is correct. Oh, yeah. Okay. Hang on. I don't think this is guessable. Maybe Max could pull this. Maybe.
2: I'd like to see him try.
0: What country has the most pyramids? I don't think it's guessable.
2: No idea.
1: Isn't it Mexico?
0: Nope.
3: Well, we got the Bass Pro Shops in Nashville and Luxor.
4: Think about it.
0: Max, you got a guess? You're a world traveler.
4: I feel like... Is it somewhere in South America?
0: Nope.
2: Mm. Istanbul?
0: Nope.
2: Have you been to Istanbul, Maxo?
4: Yeah.
2: It's outstanding.
4: It's amazing. Yeah, everybody there is the nicest people on planet Earth, although they all thought my afro was fake.
2: No.
3: Do saber tablets count?
0: No.
2: What?
0: Starts with an S.
2: Switzerland.
4: Syria?
1: Spanish.
0: Switzerland.
2: South America.
0: No.
3: South Korea.
0: No.
2: South Carolina.
0: No.
3: Sahara.
2: Santa's house.
0: 5 letters.
3: Sanya.
1: S-A-I-N. That's 5 letters.
2: Samuel.
0: Paul, I'm going to say this the nicest Don't possible way.
4: You can't say it.
2: Don't say it.
0: You might want to just sit this one out.
1: South.
0: So far, you've guessed Istanbul, South America, and Switzerland.
2: Don't forget Samuel.
0: Those are
2: Sudan.
0: You got it, Maxo.
2: You've been there, Maxo?
0: Egypt has somewhere in the 118 to 138 pyramids, but Sudan's in the 200 to 255 range. So Sudan, most pyramids in the world.
1: The $100,000 pyramid.
0: Yeah, with Strahan. And Dick Clark back in the day.
1: Whoa.
0: Who else is... So wait, we've had Donny Osmond, Michael Strahan, Dick Clark.
2: Steve Lombardozzi.
0: Who else has hosted Pyramid?
2: Hawk, who else has hosted
1: Adam
2: it?
1: Thielen.
2: Yep, he's next.
4: King Rama Tut.
0: I don't think King Rama Tut did. Adam Thielen. I wonder... Yeah, Thielen probably did.
2: Yeah.
1: I haven't heard from him yet this morning. I'm hoping he's still with us.
0: Maybe he forgot.
2: Maybe he forgot.
0: It's the first week with us.
2: Maybe yeah, it's okay.
0: Well, if Adam remembers, then we'll talk to him in a second. If not, we'll do more of what really matters.
2: Hell yeah.
0: We'll move on with our lives. We already learned that Sudan has the most pyramids.
1: Yeah, and Ben Lieber's on his way in, too.
0: Sure, so we're fine.
2: Can't wait.
0: Mission accomplished. More of the Power Trip Morning Show after this on The Fan.
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18: What is going on in this room?
20: Are you okay, Zach?
18: No.
21: Getting emotional.
20: That'll be elite. Absolutely elite.
18: Still time to make those plans.
20: Circus Swim is 100 out of 100.
14: Nothing from Thielen back there yet, Zacho?
21: No, sir.
14: Okay. Yep. I haven't heard
21: from him. I might have forgot.
14: Yeah, well, maybe.
21: Might have slept
14: maybe
21: in.
14: Yeah, maybe he'll.
21: It's probably.
14: Join,
21: you know what? He's probably working out. Let's just be honest.
14: He probably is making those muscles squeak.
21: Yep. Maybe. All right. Well, then for now, let's just do more of what really matters. Unless he joins.
14: Yeah, for sure.
21: Scores and stats around the world of sports, and in between, Chris changes your life with something else. Let's go around the NFL, shall we?
22: No. Bleep you.
21: Late last night, the Chiefs in overtime win on Sunday Night Football 33-30 over the Colts. The Chiefs are 2-0. The Colts fall to 0-2. Do I have this correct? They were 8-2 last year, the Colts, and have not won since.
23: Yeah, no, they ended the season, yeah, losing like 7 or 8 straight.
21: And now they are off to an 0-2 start this year. What's going on in Indy?
14: I don't know, but they almost won that, though, didn't they?
23: Yeah.
14: I mean, they put up a hell of a fight against the Chiefs, so I mean... Is Danielson playing quarterback again?
21: Yep. Mm-hmm. Yep. 22 of 31.
14: Yeah.
21: One touchdown, one pick.
14: Yeah.
21: So the Colts had like a 4th and 13 with like 3 minutes to go in overtime and decided to kick the field goal to tie it. And some people are going, okay, but overwhelmingly likely, even if you make the field goal, best case scenario is you tie.
20: Yeah.
21: And that's almost the same thing as a loss. So there are definitely people going, I know it was 4th and 13, but like, what are you doing? It's the Chiefs. Go for it.
20: Go for it.
21: You got to try to win it. So
20: yeah,
21: he's catching a little heat. I didn't watch the game, so I'm not 100% sure what the particulars were, but that's the gist of what I saw on Twitter is that people were saying you could have argued that he should go for it even though it was 4th and 13.
20: Yes, sir.
21: Kicking for the tie. Interesting. Anyway, what really matters, though, is this.
14: Without its lining of mucus, your stomach would digest itself.
21: Oh God,
20: that's sad.
14: Yeah, I tried to do that last night.
20: Oh, yeah.
14: I don't
20: even
14: know what that means. I couldn't sleep.
20: So why, Daddy?
14: I'm gonna try to digest myself.
20: Don't do that. I need you here.
14: For what?
20: For everything. I just need you here. I like your presence. I like your friendship.
14: I do give good presents.
20: Yeah. Well, don't you have one in your car?
14: I have one. I'm gonna go down and get it. Don't forget to remind me. And here's a 5XL shirt for you, which might be a little tight.
20: Oh.
14: Inside jokes.
20: It's so good.
21: Does it mean a lot to you that he's actively trying to talk you out of letting your stomach eat itself? He truly doesn't want you to do it, Chris.
14: Well, he loves me more than anybody else.
20: I mean, nope. I do.
14: Are we married now?
20: No.
21: If somebody said,
20: do you want to be?
21: If somebody said, what are the three worst guesses possible for the country with the most pyramids? I would say Istanbul, South America, and Switzerland.
20: What about Samuel?
23: He got you there, Cor.
21: Paul, out of those three things that I just named, Istanbul, South America, and Switzerland, first of all, how many of them are countries?
20: Zero.
21: Switzerland's not a country? That was a test.
20: I failed.
21: What about the other two?
20: Switzerland is a country. Istanbul is a country. Kitchen. I love it. I don't know math or geography.
14: I don't know math.
20: God, I love that song.
14: I feel like you know math.
20: Yeah. I've never done math. Can you make it 100?
14: Oh.
21: How many of those three are countries?
20: Istanbul is a country. Switzerland is a country. Sudan is a country.
21: You guess South America.
20: South America is not a country. That's a continent.
21: So how many out of three?
20: Divide. 2.
21: No.
20: I'm not listening anymore.
21: Is it my turn?
14: Yep.
21: The Carolina Panthers bounce back after giving up 59 points to the Bears in week one. They give up 3 to the now 0-2 Atlanta Falcons. They win 34-3. The Panthers have outscored the Bears, right? The Panthers have put up, 70? What is it, point? When did they score in the first week? 37? So 71 points in 2 weeks. Bryce Young, 3 touchdowns, 287 yards. And I think the sports world collectively is all saying, man, we wrote him off a little too quickly. Because that rookie year, it looked like he was overwhelmed. It looked like he was too short. Kid's good, man.
20: Yeah.
21: 3 touchdowns, 287. The Panthers are 1-1. What really matters, though, is this.
14: Too short's a rapper, right?
20: Yeah. Too short, Whales.
23: Whales. Blow the whistle is an all-time song. Oh.
14: See? That's the one where he goes, yeah! Am I right?
23: No, not
0: no,
23: quite.
0: No.
14: Whatever, man. You don't know that format.
23: Just ask some people in the building.
14: Right. Okay, it's my turn.
1: Mm-hmm.
14: Kids who play an instrument are better problem solvers and normally social butterflies as they grow up.
1: Whoops.
14: Yep.
1: I mean, I'm decent with the problem solving. Social butterfly, not how I would describe myself, and I've been playing guitar for 30 years.
14: Yeah.
1: Social butterfly, not so much.
0: In the right setting, you're pretty social.
1: Yeah, when I leave the house.
0: Yeah.
1: Which is like once every three moons. The San Francisco 49ers won 35-13 over the Dolphins. Brock Purdy at one point did have a perfect rating, but he finishes with a 149.1. He was 20 of 22 for 287, two touchdowns. He also ran in a touchdown and had 30 yards.
0: Just say it. I was way off on that one.
1: I mean, he's really, really good.
0: He's really good, yeah. That team's really good.
14: I'm glad you can admit you're wrong.
1: That team's
0: really good.
1: If they stay healthy, that team is as good as anybody in the league.
0: Now Mike Evans is hurt.
1: Is he?
0: Yeah.
14: Your Kevin is hurt?
0: My Kevin is hurt, yeah. Fallness is hurt.
1: And didn't DeMarcus Robinson get hurt, too?
0: Yeah, yep.
1: Did he get carted off? Like, how serious is that?
14: He got Cardi B.
0: But they... They host the Cardinals on Sunday, and the Cardinals are buns.
1: Sure, but still, like long term, this team has been just injury plagued for the last 2 to 3 years.
0: Yeah.
1: So that team stays healthy, they got a chance, but we'll see. What really matters though is this:
14: sloths can hold their breath longer than dolphins can. If you don't believe it, put them in the pool and hold their heads underwater.
0: Jeez, Becky.
14: See what happens.
1: How long can a dolphin stay submerged?
14: Take a look and I'll find out.
1: Before we look it up, let's guess. It's got to be, I mean, 20 minutes, 30 minutes?
0: Yeah, that would be my guess. 25 minutes.
14: Are we talking like a defensive back or are we talking about like a lineman?
1: No, like the animal.
14: Oh,
1: different. Not a Miami Dolphin.
0: Well played.
14: Did I play that well?
1: I'd say 20. Yeah, I'm going to be in that 20 to 30 minute range.
23: Maybe like 45.
1: 45.
14: Most dolphins can stay underwater from 8 to 10 minutes, but some species can do 20 to 30 minutes.
1: Okay.
14: As you know, the coastal bottlenose dolphin can stay about 20, 40 minutes underwater. The Riso dolphin, though, 30 minutes plus.
1: So what about the sloth? Are they talking that the sloth can stay underwater more than some dolphins, or they're 40 plus? Can't imagine a sloth can go 40 plus underwater.
14: 40 minutes.
1: No kidding.
23: Wow.
14: Thanks to their ultra slow metabolism, heart rate reduction, and efficient oxygen use.
1: So I think what you just asked sarcastically, Chris, is the question, though.
14: Yeah.
1: Did somebody observe this in nature?
0: Yeah.
1: Or did some sick son of a bitch go, let's put him in the deep end and see how long we can hold him underwater before he dies?
14: It's somebody's job. And they don't necessarily love it, but to drown animals for science.
0: Who would do that?
1: We need to learn.
14: Yeah. Do you not want to know?
0: I don't want.
14: How would I do What Really Matters without those great heroes?
0: They're heroes now.
14: Somebody's got to do it. I don't want to do it. Do you want to drown a kitten? No, but I have to.
0: See, you don't have to.
1: I'm just picturing like picturing like Greta Thunberg at like this giant climate convention, and people are asking her about how do we save the planet, how do we change climate change, and some guy with a cigarette just goes, "Want me to drown a sloth?"
0: Jeez, Hawk, sit down.
1: How would that help again? Nah, I just want to learn how long they can hold their breath for science. Yeah. Will that help in any way? And they're like, "Well, not necessarily." I'm going to do it anyway.
14: His name is Jim.
1: And I was thinking about it.
14: His job is to drown a bobcat.
0: What?
14: And he's got to do it with his bare hands.
1: Bare hands.
0: That's ridiculous.
14: Yeah, but he's a scientist, bitch.
0: Oh.
1: Why are you anti-science?
14: My God, you have a PhD in drowning? No, he does.
1: You're anti-geography. You're anti-math. You're anti-English.
14: You're anti-deodorant, obviously.
0: I have deodorant on.
1: Are you anti-
0: I smell pretty good.
1: Science as well?
0: Me?
1: Yeah.
0: I mean, am I anti-learning about science? Probably. Am I anti-science? No, because science helps everything.
1: Such as?
0: I mean...
1: Give me an example.
0: The climate? the animals. How so? How does it help the climate?
1: Sure.
0: Well, we know more about the temperature of the water, like the ocean, so we're going to have an El Nino because of the warm ocean temperature, and it might be the highest of all time. And if you don't care about science, you can't figure that stuff out. Boom, roasted.
14: Did he roast you?
0: Right? I failed science twice in high school. I would just copy off the cutest girl in class, and then when the teacher would say, how did you get to this? I'd say, I don't know, I guessed it.
2: That's right.
0: You are correct, sir.
14: I wish that scientist would come drown.
0: Yeah, I mean, he hated me.
23: That one's not for science. It's on the house.
14: Yeah.
0: Keep your cash.
1: How amazing would it be if somebody tried to drown Sauce and his head's just too buoyant?
0: Oh.
14: Yeah.
1: Like this is...
14: He's like a giant water balloon. Or no,
1: unsinkable.
14: Giant balloon, yeah. Mm. Thielen's going to join us momentarily, so we're going to go late on this segment.
1: Okay.
14: If that's okay with you guys.
0: Yeah, Danny.
14: Keep on the lookout there, Zacho Directo. He'll be there any second, if you would, please. In other news, I bet it's really hard to drown a guinea pig.
0: Oh.
14: Because they're cute. I bet it's easy to do it physically.
1: Mentally, it's hard on your soul, but physically, it couldn't be easier.
14: Yeah, especially because of the squeaking.
1: Right.
0: Oh my God. The squeaking. Are you okay?
14: Dude, squealing. I'm sorry you don't like science.
0: I don't like animal death.
23: I'm just picturing like a hitman from a movie, just getting a manila folder. Not the guinea pig.
0: Yeah.
14: Spittles.
1: Of course, okay. You named your guinea pig Spittles.
23: Spittles.
14: I don't know where that came from.
23: Your guinea pig's a slut.
0: Yeah. Oh, yeah. Of course. If it lives with hockey, it has to be.
14: If he wasn't a Spittles, he'd still be alive.
0: Oh. Jesus, Hawk.
14: You think Thielen is still calling?
0: No. I don't think Lieber's showing up.
14: Lieber gets it.
0: No.
14: He ain't dating nobody named Spittles. Am I right, Corey?
0: There's nothing better than tired hogs standing.
14: No.
0: Yeah.
14: It's thank the you.
0: Best.
1: God dang it. Timing's everything.
14: I do wish I knew where Spittles came from, though. Just pulling up
0: it's
14: right now.
0: It's in there somewhere, as you always say, hogs.
14: Come on in.
23: Here we go.
14: Oh, there he is.
0: Oh, Spittles is here?
14: Oh, little lord.
0: Little old lord.
14: Adam Thielen.
0: Hello. Oh, look at that cool
1: studio. Oh, there he is. What a cool studio. Look at that. That's the real deal over there.
14: Mm. Oh, wow. He's got a real studio. He's going to be checking in with us momentarily. I can hear. Like he's looking. He's trying to turn his microphone on right now.
1: Meanwhile, here's... Yeah. Finally, the button I was looking for. Here's Spittles.
14: Aww. There he is. Poor Spittles.
0: Adam's pretending that he doesn't hear us.
14: Yeah, I know.
0: Yeah.
14: Yeah. He's smiling, so he's definitely hearing Spittles going for his last breath.
1: It's for science, Paul.
0: Okay.
1: Finish the job, buddy.
2: Can you hear me?
14: Now we can hear you. Hi, buddy. How are you?
1: Hi, Adam.
14: Can you hear us?
2: I can.
14: Oh, good, okay, good, good, go. Good, good, good. Right you look good, man.
2: Sorry about that.
14: No, it's okay. That looks like a soundproof studio wall back there. I mean, is this room you're in built for what you're doing?
2: That's right.
14: Wow.
2: It's built for all this.
14: Wow, awesome.
0: Hey, Adam?
2: Yes.
0: Is that that room you have there, is that something that ESPN, if you're going to join, maybe not in studio and you're going to be on camera and on location like you currently are at your home, I would guess. Do they have a certain amount of threshold you have to have for soundproofing and all that? Or did you just do all that on your own?
2: I did on my own, so I could have that ability. They haven't let me do that yet, but I'm hoping so.
14: Yeah, so you're flying in like every week to be with them, right? Where do you fly to? You're flying, I guess, just like old school Connecticut?
2: Yeah, I fly to Hartford, which is actually great because it's a tiny airport. So after my show, like I have to pretty much rush because there's a little traffic. So I rush to get my flight at, 6:45? And but thankfully, I show up and I'm the only.
14: Oh.
0: Oh, no, ESPN cut him off.
14: Yeah, we lost him for a second. Can you still hear us? Oh, he's talking, but we lost him, Zecko. Do you know what might happen?
18: I don't know what happened.
14: Hmm. I can see him talking. His mouth is moving.
18: Oh, no!
14: Spittles!
2: Uh-oh, not working.
14: There he is. Oh. Now, okay, now we hear you again. I don't know what just happened. We lost you just for a second. So let's get to it. Okay. Yesterday, the conditions sucked. How many times in your life have you played in driving rain like that, and how much did you hate it?
2: Yeah, I when I saw the pregame show, I was like, yeah, this looks awfully familiar to almost every Chicago Bears game that I play at Soldier Field. So, yeah, not fun for a receiver. I think O-linemen, they love it. Defensive guys absolutely love it. They wake up and they're like, all right, let's go. For a receiver, it's my worst nightmare. So definitely didn't miss being out there as far as being a receiver and trying to catch the football, but definitely missed that atmosphere. And, man, what a gutty win.
21: Do quarterbacks like Carson Wentz or Caleb Williams have to take a little bit off the ball in terms of speed when it's that wet just because they can't give you the fastball every time?
2: You hope so, but not always the case. And then for them, I mean, I saw a couple of those throws that came out of Carson's hand, and I was like, ooh, that did not look good coming out of his hand. But, you know, actually a few of them were completed, and one of them I saw was incomplete, but it was actually on target. But when it came out of his hand, it was the one in the back of the end zone to Justin, where it just came out of his hand pretty ugly and spinny and not like a good spiral. So that's kind of what you deal with in those conditions.
0: Adam, you've been a Minnesota Vikings fan your whole life. You played for the team. What was your reaction when 1 second went up on the clock at the end of the game?
2: Do you want my honest reaction?
0: Yes.
2: I thought it was over for the bad side.
14: Yeah.
2: Man. I mean, even going that play before that, I was like, oh boy, this is not good. And then they put 1 second on and it's like, yep, this is classic. Here we go. So I was pretty nervous those last few plays.
14: Adam Thielen's our guest, and don't forget to check out his podcast, Dialed. You can hear it right here on the iHeartRadio app. You can find it on YouTube, anywhere you listen to podcasts, and ETS Performance. Thank you, Adam, for joining us. We appreciate it. We're looking forward to having you each week. As far as your team goes, though, after watching week one and week two and seeing both those performances, how do you feel about your 2-0 squad right now? Are we seeing a team building on something great? Are we seeing a team that has benefited from a couple of different crazy weeks? Or how do you feel about the skill level and the possibilities for the Vikings in this season?
2: Well, number one, and I hate to say this as an offensive player, but defense wins championships. Yeah. And the way the defense is playing right now is unbelievable. Just the energy, the togetherness, right? Like, it's not, you can't just look at the defense and be like, oh man, that one guy is dominating and that's why they're playing so well. It's like everybody playing so well together, so locked in. You don't see busted coverages, especially in a defense that's pretty complicated and there's a lot going on. There's a lot of different scheme, but you don't see a lot of busts. And I think that's really impressive. And then the offense, you know, they got some ways to go. Obviously, yesterday was not a game that you could showcase what you can do on offense, but I think it's a work in progress, but they also know what it takes to win. And it was really cool to hear actually on I was listening to the game and they said it on the radio or on the TV that Kevin, you know, the night before told them that he's learning to just call the plays to win the game, not to have the stats and to get everyone, you know, 1,000 yards or all these things. And it was really cool to hear that because that's really difficult to do. But at the end of the day, I think everybody on the team wants that, you know, not necessarily sometimes as individuals like, man, well, my goals are I want 100 yards or this or that. But at the end of the day, if you win a football game, who cares? And everyone feels that way. So it was cool to hear that. And that's exactly what has happened so far.
3: Hi, Adam. It's Ben. Good to hear from you.
2: Hey, buddy.
3: What's up? So forgive me. I don't know. I was parking my car. I don't know what you guys already talked about.
21: We were talking about a guinea pig drowning, so you didn't miss much.
14: Yeah, you didn't miss much. Yeah. Okay. And by the way, Adam's for it. It's the weirdest thing.
21: Adam. Yeah, he was cheering it on. Adam.
3: Well, he's for science.
14: Yeah,
21: he's pro-science.
3: Yeah, he's pro-science. Question for you when it comes to being a receiver in weather like that. Like, what goes into keeping your hands dry, your mental's okay and not being distracted and, you know, just like adjusting to the football when you know it might come out a little wonky from the quarterback, you know, your footing's going to be off. Like, How do you just battle through a game like that and still be competent?
2: Yeah, it's actually funny you ask, because my boys were asking that the other day. 2 days ago, we had like football practice in the rain. We just kind of got a bunch of buddies together because our game got canceled. And we just played a little scrimmage, and they were kind of asking the same thing, like, "Hey, did you wear gloves? You know, what did you do in the rain?" And I kind of walked them through the process. But basically, I would start out with the rain gloves, and then eventually you'd realize that those are terrible and they're actually more slippery. And then you'd kind of just go to the old school no gloves, and it was a mental grind through that game, because then it like would stop raining, and then you're like, oh, should I put gloves on, should I not, should I put the rain gloves on? Because the rain gloves work for like a certain amount of rain. Like if you're in Seattle and it's kind of misting, like perfect, because they're leather and they kind of just like get sticky if they're a little wet. But as soon as it's like that, where it's like raining and it's been doing it the whole game, it's you're just better off with no gloves. And then at that point, you just have to have a new towel every series, put it in there, try to keep it dry. And then, yeah, just fight through the mental battle of like, hey, like I can catch the football, I'll be just fine. You ended up doing, I told my oldest son, I was like, just body catch it. Like, don't worry about making these like sick, you know, one-handed catches, things like that in the rain. Like, do whatever it takes to catch the football. And so for us as receivers, a lot of times if it's on your body and it's not above your head, like just body catch it, you know, just catch it right in the chest, squeeze it in and make it work.
3: All right, there's one quick follow-up, because I was actually talking to a couple of the interior defensive linemen after the game in the locker room, and they were just talking about the footing out there, and they actually felt pretty good out there because they were wearing the screw-in cleats. Now, I know the skill position guys, which I'm going to put receivers and yourself in that group, hate using the screw-in cleats in weather like that. Like, did you go with your molded 12 studs, or did you switch up your cleats, and then did you go with the longer 7 studs, and how did that affect you?
2: I strongly disliked the 7 studs, so I tried everything in my power not to wear them. There was a few games that it was like, yeah, you're wearing them. The equipment staff didn't really give us an option. And one of them was after we played in Green Bay a few years ago. I think it was Kevin's first year. And he told us before the game, like, hey, we've checked the field conditions, you have to wear the 7 studs. And in that game, we were slipping and sliding everywhere because a lot of us did not wear them. And he was so mad after the game. And it was really because he told us, it's like as a parent, right? When you tell your kid, hey, whatever you do, do not do this, do not do this, do not do this. You say it 3-4 times. And then they go do it. After they do it, you're like, see, there's a reason why I tell you not to do it. And
3: but
2: so
3: they're so uncomfortable.
2: They're the worst. They're the worst. And you actually end up tripping a lot because they're like so different than what you're used to. And you kind of just, you know, you don't pick up your foot all the way, or maybe it's when you're kind of coming to hit the ground and you stumble a little bit. So they're terrible. That's why I hate playing in Green Bay on that surface, and obviously Chicago as well. Even when it's not rainy, you got to wear them. So it's not my favorite, but you got to do what you got to do, especially in a critical game. In the NFL nowadays, like every play matters so much that if you slip and you fall, I think I saw it in the, actually, Kirk Cousins threw an interception, and obviously it wasn't because of not wearing 7 studs, but the receiver slipped and fell, and he threw it to where he was going. He slipped and fell, and it was a pick. So every play matters so much that you can't have a play that you slip because of your cleats.
14: Adam, I know you got to go, so one more for you. Again, Adam Thielen, our guest, thanks to ETS Performance, etsperformance.com, committed to developing athletes through proven systems and expert coaching, and his podcast, Dialed. Adam, thank you. If Kyler is healthy, he is the starter next week. Would you agree?
2: Yes, I agree. I think, you know, they brought him in here for a reason. He won the job in training camp, and they want to see what he can do, as do we as fans. We want to see what this really looks like. You know, it's such a small sample size in that game, and obviously, you know, you hate to see him get hurt for a lot of reasons. Number one, for his own health and safety. But at the end of the day, we want to see what he can do, what he brings to this offense, why they brought him in here, why they named him the starter early in camp. We want to see those things, and they do as well. So, yeah, he's the starter, and excited to see what that looks like.
14: Thank you, Adam. We appreciate it, man. We'll talk to you next Monday.
2: Yes, and I'll be on at 6:40 next Monday.
14: I appreciate it, man. Thank you. We'll take what we can get, dude. Thank you
1: Thanks,
14: very much. Man.
1: Thanks, Adam.
14: Thank you. There he goes. Oh, no. Spittles. Hey, oh, hey, I'm looking on Amazon.com right now. Where can I get some screw-in studs? Because Max and I were talking about it right here. I usually lose traction, especially when I'm outside.
23: And you got slippery socks
14: on. So if I had some screw-in studs, I get a good handle on things.
23: You plant those things in there and just...
0: You need help.
1: Yeah. We'll talk to Ben Lieber about the Vikings victory when we come back. Maybe go around the NFL between now and 9 o'clock with Ben and the rest of the Power Trip Morning Show after this on The Fan.
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0: Ben Lieber's here.
1: Hi, Ben.
0: Hi, Ben.
2: Hey, guys.
0: Are you dry yet?
2: Yeah. Hot.
0: Oh, man, dude.
1: That sucked.
0: It rained the whole time.
2: I know.
0: Until, like, the 1 second left in the game. And then, like, we were like, oh, the Lord wants Chicago to win this game. Because the rain went away. But no. Actually, everything that could have gone wrong went wrong for them yesterday.
2: Yeah. I mean, obviously it wasn't a great day for them. And there are times it wasn't a great day for us either. Yeah. So, it was a really, obviously it wasn't like a fun game in that shootout fashion that we were hoping that when it was on the schedule and after their 59-point win last week, and we felt like, okay, with Carson Wentz and, you know, a whole week of practice and we like our run game and blah, blah, blah. But you go out to Soldier Field once again. I mean, we're on a hell of a run right now.
1: Seven straight.
2: Beating those guys at their place. You know, it's usually a pretty tough environment. Adam talked about the tough field conditions, which, you know, have gotten a lot better than in the past history. I mean, they keep the grass much shorter now because of the soccer team that plays there. So they have to play on a short pitch. So they can no longer manipulate the field conditions like they had when we were playing with Adrian. They would intentionally have the grass long and slow us down, but and slow him down. But yeah, it was. We all saw it was a sloppy, wet, messy game, and it just came down to a few plays here and there. And thank God that our defense just rose up, dude. I mean, our defensive line, maybe the best game I've seen them play collectively in a really long time, and it came at the right moment.
1: So where do you stand on the field goal with 109 to go? Chicago's out of timeouts, right? I think they were out of timeouts, were they not? I feel like they were.
0: They definitely were. Yeah.
1: So they're out of timeouts.
0: We used them on our last drive.
1: And it's 4th and 7 from Chicago's 21. Now, again, I know you're doing your job, so you weren't listening to Greg Olsen stumble over trying to explain this. But he was trying to give the TV audience a heads up that it's overwhelmingly likely that the Vikings are going to kick a field goal here. But there's a train of thought. There's a theory that being up 6 late is a disaster because then it forces the team to go for 7 and then you're just going to flat out lose. There's no real chance that they just kind of take the safer route and kick the field goal and then we go to overtime. So 109, 4th and 7 from Chicago's 21. Your thoughts?
2: I mean, I'm fine taking the points there. Just, I think when you factor in all of just everything with just how sloppy it was and how the execution just, when you think that you have a play and it's just the timing of everything is off because of the footing and a slick ball. Like, I don't know. I feel like the safer play, even though there's still a snap, there's still a hold and there's still a kicker that has to plant his foot in gross conditions. I felt like that was probably the safer play. And again, when you add it all up and how well our defense was playing at the time, they're like, all right, our boys are going to go out there and get a stop. And I think there obviously sometimes is two trains of thought. And sometimes in those situations, you're like, well, we want to show our offense that we're super confident in them, that they can pick up this fourth down or whatever, got to have it play. But on the other side of that is, well, take the points, and then you're also telling your defense, hey, we believe in you guys to step up. So so often we think about, we got to be aggressive on offense because it's going to permeate through the locker room, like how much trust we have. Well, trust your defense too. And I think that was probably the safer play in the conditions yesterday.
1: Yeah, this is a great example of game theory analytics versus reading the actual room, right? This is the kind of moment, like if this is Josh Allen and the Bills indoors at US Bank Stadium.
2: Yeah.
1: I'm like, I don't know if I want to make Josh Allen know that he has to score a touchdown because that might be bad. But our defense is playing insanely well. It's raining and it's Tyson Bagent. And it's one of those bits where it's like, if you're playing the Bulls, you're like, all right, we got to do everything we can and not let Jordan beat us. If Steve Kerr hits a three, then Steve Kerr hits a three. That was yesterday, right? I think you take the three, and if Tyson Bagent, when he almost did, marches all the way down the field and beats you, then you just got to say, we blew it. The defense didn't do it, and they deserved to win. So I think it was the right call yesterday, but it's the perfect example of, in a different situation, I don't know if I love that decision. Right. But yesterday, I think you got to take the points.
2: Yeah.
0: Ben, did we, in fact, do a lot less blitzing yesterday, as you theorized we might?
2: Well, okay, so I'm glad you brought that up. So you know, after the game, you know, without seeing, I mean, from my field perspective, as you know, it's not always the best perspective to see everything about the game. I didn't think because it looked like we did less pre-snap movement, there didn't seem to be this cat and mouse game pre-snap that we saw the previous week. It seemed like there was less blitzing. And then I see the next gen stats come out after the game, and I was like, wow, we blitzed a lot.
0: Oh, really?
2: I think we blitzed like something like in the high 70%, which still feels very off to me based on just recalling the game. So I did, when I woke up this morning, I did just kind of run through real quick, at least the first half of defense, just because it's been bugging me. And this is the question I have that I'd have to ask, I don't know, one of these analytic people, how they categorize this stuff. Because most of the time when you think of a blitz or a pressure, you're bringing more than four guys. It's a 5 or 6 man pressure, depending on, you know, which level of defense is blitzing. So my question is, when we have a base 3-4 defense, there's five guys on the line of scrimmage. There's two overhang edge defenders. There's a defensive tackle, a nose tackle, and another defensive tackle. Okay? In that variety, they can be set up. Sure. So there are five guys on the line of scrimmage. If all five of those guys rush the passer on a dropback, that's a 5-man rush. Is that considered a blitz or a pressure? When you're not using a linebacker, you're not using a nickelback, you're not using a safety, those six guys are in coverage. Is that considered, in this quantitative world of analytics, is that considered a 5-man pressure? I would probably say no, because we're just in our base front.
0: Okay.
2: So we did a lot of 5-man pressures, but it wasn't always just bringing a linebacker or bringing a safety or bringing a nickelback. It was sometimes just our five guys at the line of scrimmage just rushing the passer. So I feel like, at least watching the first halfback, there were more pressures, certainly not in the high 70, almost 80% range. I mean, I think Next Gen had us at 79% on dropbacks. I did not see that. So again, it all depends on what they categorize a pressure. If it's just a 5-man rush with your base front five, I would not consider that a blitz or pressure.
0: Right.
2: They might. So it might look like that. Again, if we drop Dallas Turner out, which he did twice, at least in the first half, into coverage in the flats, but we bring a linebacker and it's still just a 5-man rush, is that considered a blitz or a pressure? I don't know.
1: Since we just had Thielen on, you know, for years and years and years, like, Thielen had to keep answering the question about, like, wow, what a great story to come from nowhere and undrafted and this, and then eventually it's like, guys, I've made like Pro Bowls and stuff. Like, the story's like so far in the past, right? Yeah. Like, when are we just going to say, like, I'm legit? Are we already there with Jalen Redmond?
0: Dude, I'm like, so glad you asked that.
1: Should we?
0: Because that, like, kid's a problem.
1: I guess the way I worded it poorly, Ben, but like, is he a legit star at this point? He's a star. He's not just like a cool store anymore.
2: I mean, he's not a cool store anymore. I mean, he is still a cool story, but
1: what a beast.
2: He's a legitimate top defensive tackle in the league. And I'm glad that he's starting to get his praise, and I'm glad that John Gruden, you know, recognized him and shouted him out. And, you know, I'm glad these people are starting to understand how good he is. I mean, I think if you polled all the offensive coordinators and the offensive linemen that we've played, they're going to say, like, this guy is not just a cute story. He's a problem. He is a problem every single snap. And I think that's the really encouraging thing about him, too, is he doesn't stop. Like, he and El Presidente, they don't stop moving. And I saw those guys. I mean, I actually talked to both of those guys last night, and I was like, how exhausted are you guys? And like, oh my gosh. Like, I think Levi was like, dude, at halftime, I had to like have a meeting with myself about how I'm going to have my mind right for the second half, 'cause I was so tired, you know? So, and those guys, you would never think watching the game that they were missing a beat. You know, they're so well conditioned. They're so relentless. You love their energy, and they get so much respect from everybody in the locker room. If you talk to anybody in the locker room, whether you're talking front office person, you're talking a teammate, and you bring up Jalen Redmond's name, dude, they all just smile. They all smile and appreciate how good he is.
1: Yeah. You could argue he saved the game, right? That 100%. Punch out at the one.
2: Yeah, intentional, it's the butterfly. Punch out, too.
1: 100% intentional.
2: That wasn't like an accidental. That was a straight right-hand punch.
1: They punched that one in, butterfly effect. The whole thing feels different, right? It might feel like it's unraveling. So that was a gigantic play. Anytime you have a fumble at the one, it's a gigantic play. But, I mean, that was a game shifter. Probably saved the whole game, to be honest with you. What a play. More with Ben Lieber and the rest of the Power 2 Morning Show after this on The Fan.
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37: Part of the Beast is the must-see adventure of the year. An incredible story of survival.
41: I got you.
37: One of the most extraordinary on-screen bonds you'll ever see.
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37: Brad Pitt.
42: I'll get you home.
37: Part of the Beast. Only in theaters this Friday. Rated PG-13. May be inappropriate for children under 13.
0: Man, this Bengals team might be for real.
2: They can stay healthy.
0: I know, if they can stay, I guess that's, you know what, you're right. That's probably that way for everybody, right? But man, I didn't expect that. Burrow made it 2 weeks last year before he got hurt, I think, right? Is that right?
1: Remember this offseason when we were having the pipe dream that could we trade for Joe Burrow? That was fun to think about for a second, right?
2: You know, they might trade for now. Justin Herbert, because he's terrible.
1: Buns.
2: They're cheap. Mike McDaniel, or however you say that guy's name, he might be out of a job.
1: Fraudulent.
2: Oh, yeah.
1: $3 bill right now.
2: Yes.
1: Great album.
0: Ben's got a great work ethic, and he cares about stuff and does. But I have to be honest with you. I'm done with football by the end of a Vikings game on a work day. I have no idea what happened. Why are they so bad? What's going on with them? Is it the quarterback play? What is it?
4: The quarterback play isn't good. They turn the ball over and

0: brought in DJ Dallas, and he came in and within 10 days got a decent amount of offensive reps last game in the first game of the season. And then then he was obviously kind of RB number two yesterday. So he's been able to learn, I guess, enough of the offense to get in there and be trusted. So I don't really know what's going on there.
1: Got to get DJ Dallas a new headshot.
2: I think
1: as
2: they
1: well.
2: Did.
3: No, leave it forever.
0: No, he likes
4: I
0: it
4: love
0: like
4: it.
0: That.
4: Yeah,
3: leave
4: love
3: it forever.
4: That guy, yeah. Yeah.
3: It's the thing that he's known for now. Yeah. Lean into it. All
4: I
3: right, Paul,
4: up
3: fire
4: to
3: away.
4: Him as we were walking out of the hotel yesterday, and I did that to him, and he had me arrested.
2: Yeah. Huck said on the pregame it didn't work well.
4: It didn't work well. No, I love that guy.
2: Yeah.
4: He's cool.
2: As the internet is calling it, Arch Madness may be over as the Panthers beat the awful Falcons 34-3. The Falcons are one of, if not probably the worst team in the league.
3: Bryce Arch Young, Madness? What's that bit?
2: Arch Manning.
0: Arch Manning.
2: They're calling it Arch Madness.
3: For the Falcons specifically?
2: Well, just in general. Forever gets the first pick.
3: Oh, so all teams that
4: Miami
3: are tanking, it's Arch Madness.
4: Miami Atlanta, by a mile the worst?
3: Got it. I mean,
2: no,
3: the
2: Falcons are
3: pretty
2: awful.
4: The Falcons are worse?
2: Yeah.
4: Than
2: yeah.
4: Really?
2: Shocking. Robert Saleh can't coach. Yeah,
1: the Falcons have a bunch
2: of talent.
0: Yeah, the Falcons have so much talent.
2: But Bryce Young, man, 23 of 36, 287, and 3 touchdowns yesterday. The Panthers are 1-0. The Falcons are 0-2. Mel, you heard me.
1: Panthers are legit, man.
0: Yep. Yeah, they are.
1: They were good last year, too.
4: Right?
1: Yeah. Almost beat LA in the playoffs.
4: I just don't know what's going on in the world with the Saints beating the Ravens. I don't
1: know.
4: That was shocking. That kid
0: Saints
4: can play.
0: Are good, man.
2: They should be 2-0.
0: Shook is a good quarterback.
2: They should have beat the Lions on that weird fumble thing. The Steelers lost 20-3 to the Patriots. Although Drake May wasn't great, 14 of 22 for 208 and an interception, but the defense of the Patriots was outstanding.
4: They tried to kill Rodgers yesterday.
2: They did try to kill him.
0: Yeah, they did.
2: That hit on him looked like he was like, why am I here?
4: No, yeah.
0: What's up with DK Metcalf?
4: Yeah, he's got the dropsies, man. He dropped, what, 4 yesterday or something like
2: did
4: that?
2: Did he really?
4: Said? Yeah.
2: Hideous.
0: Unbelievable, dude.
2: Eagles 24, Titans 20. The Eagles are 2-0. Hurts threw for 2 touchdowns. The Titans are terrible.
4: They almost got them, though.
1: They're buns. They were leading the whole game. Yeah. Jalen Hurts let them down the field. I think it was 9 seconds left on the clock, makes the game winning throw.
4: Was that a bit that their cleats were melting because it was so hot?
2: No, it was like 147 on the field is what they were saying.
4: I saw somebody pouring water on their cleats because they were smoking or something like that. Did anybody see that besides me?
1: No, I think the AI got your algorithm.
2: Yeah.
4: God. And then he spit on him and.
2: Hawk.
4: Nobody else saw that?
2: No, nobody else
4: maybe
2: saw
4: it was AI.
1: His stepmom
4: then.
1: Was the coach? Yes,
4: yeah,
1: I saw that one. Yeah, I saw that one.
2: Speaking of leading the whole time, the Packers beat the Jets 20-17 in OT. The Packers had 14 penalties for 133 yards. The Jets had 13 penalties for 156 yards. What a slop fest that was. But your Packers are 1-1. The Jets are 1-1. And the Jets are hideous.
0: You think so?
1: They're better than we thought,
0: though. I think the Jets are actually a pretty competent team this year. I think they've got a lot of young talent. Once they've kind of gel and get some more game experience, I think they're going to be a decent team this year.
4: Is Geno their quarterback?
3: Yeah.
1: Geno's
0: he's been all right. Yeah. He threw for almost 250 yesterday. Mm.
1: That fourth down shotgun run, though, was so stupid. I hated that.
2: Mm. Probably the biggest disappointment so far, the Texans are 0-2 after they lost 20-6 to the Bengals, who are 2-0.
4: Yeah.
0: Mm.
1: That defense has been getting shredded, man.
2: Yeah.
4: That's disappointing. Tampa Bay is disappointing.
2: Yep. Butthole Eyes and his squad cost me $150 by beating Jacksonville 20-13. Thanks, Rose. We talked about it, but the Raiders are 2-0. They beat the now 0-2 Chargers 26-14.
3: The Los Angeles Chargers. I don't know why I'm doing the match game music. I'm just going to tell you the stat. I wasn't going to have you guess it. The Chargers are the first team in NFL history to start 0-2 with losses to teams that had 14 or more losses the previous season.
4: Goodness sakes.
3: Because the Cardinals were 3-14 in 2025, and the Raiders were 3-14 in 2025. So
4: goodness,
3: they are 0-2 against two teams that lost 14-plus the previous season. First team to ever do that.
4: Who plays tonight, by the way?
3: That would be the Giants and the Rams.

0: Rams, and the Rams are 7-point favorites on DraftKings. The over-under is 47.5.
1: So must be in
0: LA?
2: Yep.
3: Hold on, not to make this Los Angeles Chargers radio, but you guys were talking about this schedule coming up.
1: Yeah.
2: It's brutal.
3: They play at the Bills next.
2: That's a loss.
3: L. At Seattle.
2: That's a loss.
4: Fat L.
3: Home against the Broncos.
4: Probably an L. Yeah,
3: at the Chiefs.
2: Oh, that's a loss.
4: Whoa.
3: L. Then their bye week. Then they're at the Rams. Then the Texans at home.
0: Dude, that is a brutal stretch.
3: That's brutal. At the Ravens on Monday night.
1: At Ravens, Jesus.
3: Jeez. And then we were just talking about the Jets. I mean, they might be, by week 11, they might be a much better football team. They have the Jets at home, then the Patriots at home.
1: My God.
3: Then they go to Tampa. They go back, or they go to Vegas. Mm. Then the Niners.
0: Dude, where do they stand for strength of schedule? This sounds like Murderer's Row.
3: They might not win a game until they play at Miami week 16, end of December.
1: My legitimately. God.
2: Wow.
0: Well, it's too bad. I really like Jim Harbaugh.
2: I don't mind Jim.
1: I think everybody likes Jim, don't
0: yeah.
1: they?
0: No.
1: Oh, really?
0: Everybody likes John.
1: I thought it was the other way around.
3: No, everybody loves John.
0: Yeah, everybody loves John. Yeah. Jim is not well liked.
2: Kind of odd.
0: Sure.
1: How do they feel about Jane?
2: His sister?
3: How about
0: his wife? Jane's wife.
2: Oh, sorry.
1: Samuel?
2: EJ Manuel.
0: Son, Elroy.
2: Cowboys 37-20, and Jane Daniels' arm fell off.
0: His arm fell off, and I believe it was disgusting.
1: I can't stop seeing it.
0: Did you see Dak Prescott, all-time Cowboys touchdown leader?
2: Yeah. He's good, man.
0: For quarterbacks.
2: That defense
0: 248 or something like that.
2: Cheeks. The Cowboys defense is cheeks.
4: It got worse.
1: Honestly,
4: it got
1: worse.
2: Yeah, Dak's, I mean, he throws to two all-pros, so if, he's fine.
1: Yeah.
2: Well, my argument goes the other way with a different guy, so I have to be consistent.
1: Like that dude's elbow.
2: But yeah. I'm trying to be more consistent.
0: You are trying to be more consistent, sure.
2: I was dead wrong about Brock Purdy. 20 of 22,
0: just
2: 287 yards, 2 touchdowns. And they beat the Dolphins, who are cheeks.
1: Buns?
2: No, the Dolphins are hideous.
0: Yeah, I think like late third, Purdy had a perfect passer rating. Yeah.
2: He's really good.
0: He just doesn't miss. He's so freaking accurate.
2: They could win the Super Bowl this year. 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
0: Ben, when do you have to leave? What time?
3: A little bit after 8.
0: Okay, right
3: on. 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
0: All right, Vikings news after this with Ben Lieber.
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19: Thank you, Zachary. That's true. And we're also going to do Vikings
15: it's
19: news.
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19: 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We love you. 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Ben, we'll get right into it, buddy.
3: Okay, buddy boy.
19: There's no doubt that if Kyler is healthy, he's going to be your starting quarterback. Would you agree?
3: Correcto. Yep, yeah. I'd agree with that.
19: And do you feel like he will be healthy? Is that what your sources are telling you, or do you have any inside information?
3: I don't have any inside information. You know that.
19: Yeah.
3: I do think so. I mean, it sounds like everything responded really, really well last week, and it did sound like they were being sincere when he, you know, I saw him in the locker room too, you know, after the game. He looked great. He looked fine. I mean, he was hanging out with the guys and celebrating with the team as they won. And you didn't look like a guy that just got knocked unconscious an hour and a half earlier. So it sounds like he's progressing through that concussion protocol really well. So I would imagine that he's going to be 100% this weekend.
0: Look, they won. I'm not trying to be negative. I'm just trying to see what storylines are starting to emerge after 2 weeks, because we are 2-0. We're in first place. It's awesome. The team's doing great. This is a big year money-wise for Jordan Addison, right? Like, there's a huge pile of money at the end of this year if he does everything correct. Zero catches in week one, just 2 for 21 yesterday. Are we concerned that he might not be super thrilled if this thing doesn't pick up pretty quickly?
3: Yeah, I mean, I think from a personal level, if I were him, there would be some frustration if this trend keeps going where he's not being targeted a little bit more often, not being, you know, not making the big plays sometimes, and not necessarily padding the stats, but just showing that, you know, you can be a primary slash number two receiver in this league. That's requisite of a giant payday. You listen to the guys from Adam Thielen and other experts that have been around him. They're like, this guy's incredible. Like, his route running is incredible. He is an amazing receiver. We just have to do a better job with our quarterback play. And it's difficult, right? I think we all understand last week was last week. Carson comes in basically not taking a lot of reps. He admittedly barely threw the football to Justin Jefferson a lot in training camp because he wasn't a part of that competition. So I'm assuming the same thing was happening with Jordan Addison. So timing is off for the first game, no rhythm. And then you get into the second game, and then we saw how gross and sloppy it was. I mean, both teams struggled to throw the football. So he definitely has some excuses right now. But, you know, if you add all these games up and we're week 10 in the season and we have stat lines like that from him, I could see him being frustrated.
1: Ben, we talked about the schedule for the Chargers. I just looked at our schedule because I know we're going to Tampa this week, and I know they're 0-2, but it's Tampa, and, you know, it's the quarterback everybody loves. That said, they're 0-2.
3: Mm-hmm.
1: Then we play the Dolphins at home.
2: Cheeks.
1: Mm-hmm. And then we play at New Orleans, and, of course, Shook is playing well, but is it possible we could be 5-0? Am I counting chickens I shouldn't be counting right now?
3: I mean, it's fun to talk about this, yeah. Right? We're not in the locker room, so we have the ability to look ahead, but... Yeah, I don't see, as of right now, I think we, as long as we don't take a collective deep breath and say, oh, we got through the hardest start of the season, and we had to get through these two division games and hit the ground running, which I think we have. As long as they don't take a deep breath and say, like, okay, we've arrived and we're good, I think we have a great probability to be 5-0 going into the bye week, which would be obviously amazing. I mean, we'd be on cloud nine, then we have a full week to basically start casting our gaze forward and getting stupid, silly about projections.
0: October gets greasy, though, right?
2: Oh, yeah.
0: At the Lions, hosting the Bills, at the Packers, hosting the Niners.
3: No, we're at the Niners.
1: We're at New Mexico City.
0: Mexico City, yeah, for the Niners, yeah. Right. Good point. So, but Lions, Bills, Packers, Niners, much more difficult than Chris just mentioned. The next three on paper, we should be favored in all three.
3: And then, you know, the Falcons, you know, hopefully they're in tank mode at that point in time. So we get a little break there. But then we go to New England. Always a tough place to play. Playoff team, obviously. Then we have the Lions again at home. And then the Commanders. Who knows what's going to happen there. And the Jets. We got to go to New York late in the season. And I think they're an ascending team. So, yes, let's rack up as many wins as possible. Let's get 5-0 to the bye week, because we know that every schedule has a little meat to it. And I think, you know, the meaty part of the schedule is certainly after the bye week.
0: This is our Big Ten early season Akron games, right?
2: These are like, our MAC teams.
0: You got to run up 100%, got to stack wins now, just in case you hit a slow stretch later, because it does get more difficult. But that's what's fun about getting two unexpected wins, because I would have guessed Packers-Vikes was probably 50-50, right? I thought we were going to lose to the Bears. We didn't. So we're probably already playing with a little bit of house money. You got to stack these wins where you're favored, just in case the Bills and Niners and Packers come back to life and things like that start to go south. But these are huge. Starting 5-0 would give us a giant cushion to make the postseason.
3: And you guys said it earlier. Obviously. I mean, every season you have to deal with injury. You know, we've already dealt with quarterback injury, with the concussion with Kyler. It's impossible to project what's going to happen down the road. And not to say that you want to think about it, and you're certainly not wishing this, but stack up as many wins as possible, because you don't know week seven, somebody goes down and dramatically alters how we're able to play these games. Like, let's just say Justin Jefferson gets injured in week six, and you're like, all right, well, if we got to take a step back here for a couple games, you know, we have a little bit of cushion. So obviously you want to have as many W's in that column as possible, because you just never know what's going to happen.
0: All right, let's see if you cursed Justin Jefferson. Somebody keep track that he said week six, that's against the Colts.
2: Oh,
0: if JJ gets hurt the Colts, it was Ben Lieber's fault.
3: Stop it, Ben.
1: Ben, yesterday we saw our young rookies continue to take steps forward, but I think with Banks, we saw his first legitimate step forward as an NFL player. I mean, he was a wall on a few plays. He got worn out a little bit from time to time as well, but you liked what you saw, didn't you?
3: Oh my gosh, yeah. And yeah, he got more snaps because of Ty Ingram Dawkins going down with that, I believe, a hip injury. And, you know, I think sometimes that's a great way just to be thrown in the fire where you're not overthinking it. If you're the starter during the whole week and you're a young rookie and you feel the weight of being the starter and knowing that, like, man, I gotta log, you know, 50 snaps in this game and I gotta be on point. And you're thinking about this and you're trying to break down this offensive guard and this tackle and this blocking scheme and whatever. And sometimes I think just being thrown out there and you're not expecting it, you're like, okay, I just gotta go play football now. Maybe that was a kind of refreshing for him. He certainly played with much more discipline yesterday, because Chicago did like to do a lot of downhill cutbacks. They were always sort of angling for the backside, and he did a good job of not trying to cross face. He understood that was the game plan. He stayed in his gap, and he was stout. And they ran into a brick wall a couple times because they kind of expect a lot of defensive linemen to get a little bit nosy, to cross face and try to get to the football, and then just wind that ball back in that void. And he was strong. He was discipled. He penetrated upfield. He used his length and his arms. Man, I think he played well. Obviously, we already mentioned El Presidente and Jalen Redmond. But obviously, Dallas Turner played well. Van King. I mean, the whole defensive front. Big Citrus even got in there a few times and penetrated as well. Like, the game plan that they wanted to prepare for during the course of the week, it feels really good when you go out there and execute against live bodies. Like, they really made, at times, a lot of times, the running backs have to stop their feet, maybe take a path they weren't expecting, and pretty much, you know, shut down their run game, except for the drive in the second half, the start of that second half. They had some yards on us there.
2: Where is the stardom from Dallas Turner come from?
3: I think with him, it's a mentality. It was, if we rewind back to talking about, you know, Jonathan Gennard was sort of his big brother on the team when he was here, really trying to be a mentor to help him out. I think there are times where JG alluded to that Dallas really just needed to understand what it is to work at it every single day. And it's not just from a physical standpoint, but to really understand how they're trying to attack you, understand the game plan, really get into the totality of the playbook and the game preparation. And because we all saw that he has the physical tools, and of course he's going to be working on some of the pass rushing skills. But I think what you're seeing now is you're seeing a player that is not just reacting. Like, he is truly understanding attack points. And I think that was kind of the missing piece, was, are you mentally ready to go in this game? Are you mentally prepared to play every single snap and really understand game situation and game, as Corey was saying, game theory? How are these guys attacking you? What are they setting up against you? How are you attacking this offensive tackle and this tight end? And what's your plan of rush every single play? He seems to have dialed that in. I mean, we saw, I think, was it you or Jared yesterday in the game? I think Jared made a comment. I don't know if you, did you hear that, Chris? He's like, is Dallas meditating right now?
1: Yeah, right.
3: It was a commercial break.
1: Yeah.
3: The rest of the defense was sort of muddle huddled away from him, probably 5 yards away. He was standing at the line of scrimmage with his hands on his hips, staring at the ground, not moving for like 90 seconds.
1: Away from everybody else. He was definitely praying or meditating or something. There's no doubt.
3: It was like, what is he doing?
1: Yeah.
3: Like, he was in some sort of zen, like,
1: I wish I'd
3: meditative mode. I don't know what was going on. And nobody was messing with him. It's like they all understood what he was doing. Like, he was just getting his mind right.
1: And he, like, when he came out of it, I don't know if you saw it or not, he kind of, like, slapped his hips, like, okay, I'm ready. And then he went over to the huddle or whatever.
3: Yeah, like, wake up. Let's go. Let's
1: exactly.
3: Do
1: so he was definitely doing stuff like that. You know, Ben, one of the things that I said this yesterday during the pregame, I love doing my job for a lot of reasons, but having you in my ear talking to me about football, it's just the best, man, because I'm learning so much. But one of the things I think that has underappreciated by fans, and it certainly was underappreciated by me, is when you get to the NFL, you're playing with the greatest football players of all time, obviously, right? And you're a guy like Caleb Banks, and you come in, and you've got all these physical skills, and you've probably dominated people at every level of your entire life. And I think it seems to me, correct me if I'm wrong, the people who allow themselves to be coached and taught how to do the little things are the ones to become great. Mm-hmm. Because if you don't allow yourself to learn those things, to be coached, to be talked down to be brought down to a level where you say to yourself, I need to do this to be better, you're never going to get better.
3: No, that's 100% correct. And that is one of the refreshing things about Caleb Banks, is he's very self-reflective. Like it sounds like he looks inward a lot, and he understands, you know, he made the comment about his conditioning. You know, not a lot of guys would talk about, you know, how out of shape they are. It's just kind of a vulnerable moment to say, like, yeah, I'm out of shape. And having professional humility is one of the best ways to improve as a player every single day. And it's just kind of this, you don't want to call it negative self-talk, because that's not good for sports psychology, but also just understanding that I'm never a complete project, that I can be an all-pro player, I can be an ascending player, and I'm doing some good things. But then understanding that when you go into work every single day, you should have a plan to get better. You should look at yourself when you watch tape, and it's hard. Don't believe me, it is hard to watch film on yourself every single day and look at all your deficiencies and have it being called out by the coaches and your peers and all that stuff. But what that does is it builds a model for you to have a plan to get better the next day, as long as you accept that. And a lot of young players, a lot of really talented young players that don't get coached like that in college, struggle with that, because they don't like having to look in the mirror and face the mirror every single day. Because it feels like it tears at your soul and who you are. And if you can just, all right, I got to do this better. Okay, then how am I going to do this better? If I got to work on my hand usage better, okay, here's my plan for tomorrow. I'm in individual period, I'm really going to focus on shooting my left hand and really just trying to torque that guy. Like, that's going to be my sole focus for this next week. And if you do that with everything that you feel like you need to improve on, you're going to be an ascending player in this league. And you're going to have a long lifespan in this league, because they want to see guys improve every single day.
1: And how wonderful must it feel to have the physical skills to be able to do that, to actually commit yourself to doing 100 reps of this every day until you can learn how to do it, and then actually be able to do it.
3: Yeah.
1: You know?
3: No, that's the challenge too, is like, some guys' bodies just can't do what other guys' bodies can do, you know?
1: Yeah.
3: And some guys are just naturally stronger. And I think that's, again, it's about knowing your strengths and weaknesses. And that's what the off season's for. You know, it's, if you feel like you need to get more explosive in your hips, then, and you look at your teammates, you're like, God dang, these have like natural explosion and they can just do that. Well, then you better set a course for that off season to figure out ways to be better at that. Because if you're not, some young pup that's cheaper can come in and maybe do that. And maybe that's the difference between that guy getting playing time and you not getting playing time.
0: You got to roll?
3: Yeah, guys, I got to roll. It's been fun.
2: Love you guys.
1: You're going to be TV star again, right?
3: Yeah, I got to fill in on Minnesota Live. So that show starts at 9. So I got to make my way over this.
0: Is that a pre-recorded show?
1: Here's what I want you to know, Ben, okay?
3: Yeah.
1: We're all going to watch that pantsless.
3: Oh, thanks.
1: Yeah, we're going to gather in the studio over there, in Zach's studio, and we're going to watch you do television.
0: I do not remember agreeing to this.
1: You signed a piece of paper.
0: Yeah, you did. Sauce, were you listening to the last 5 minutes?
2: Yeah.
0: I'm just trying to make you great. That's why I constantly talk down to you. Like, the reason why I brought up that you guessed Istanbul, South America, and Switzerland 4 times is because I want you to learn.
2: Okay.
0: And I want you to come to work every day wanting to get better.
2: Learn
0: I don't
2: what?
0: Seem to feel that from you.
2: Learn what?
0: Ben, see you on Thursday.
3: I'll see you guys Thursday.
1: Right, bye. Thank you.
0: Fan 5 in a second. More NFL discussion later. Headlines later. 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
1: Paul loves pillows.
0: And purple.
1: And other things that start with P.
0: Mm. Yep.
1: He does. Wow. He loves pickles.
2: Pizza.
1: Depends.
0: Oh, there's a P in it.
1: Right. There's P in depends. Oh. A lot of times.
2: Hot.
1: Is it?
2: No.
1: I mean, I'm glad you feel that way because I'm this close. You know what I mean? This close. In fact, I wear them sometimes now just in case. out of laziness.
0: I texted you guys over the weekend because I was out and about and I had three people ask me if you actually crapped your pants on your birthday or if it was a bit. And I go, oh, no, he did.
2: Yeah, I did. Yeah.
0: Did he really crap his pants on his birthday? Yeah.
2: Yeah, I did. Yes, I did.
0: Yeah, he sure did.
2: Yes, I did.
1: Good job, buddy.
0: Man, you work with weird people. I go, you have no idea.
2: You have no idea. Yeah.
1: Yeah. Yeah. Yeah, you were talking about one of the normal ones.
0: Exactly.
2: Oh, thanks, Hogs.
1: Yeah, you're welcome.
0: All right. Fan five.
1: Yeah, man, we got fan five. I'm going to hit this button for you, buddy.
4: It's time for Fan 5, brought to you by Red Wing Shoes.
1: Oh, I love my Red Wing boots. They kept my feet dry yesterday. Ben was complaining because he didn't have his Red Wing boots on, and well, I did.
0: All right, these are some non-NFL things because we can hit NFL when we come back. We can kind of do like what really matters if you want when we come back. But
2: sweet,
0: here's some non-NFL stuff to get to. The Wild are at Chicago tonight, preseason game number two. Two of four. Yes, we are back. They won on Saturday night in overtime, but game two tonight at 7 o'clock.
2: No, no, that's not it. Go Wild.
1: Go Wild.
5: Yeah, I really didn't see.
2: Oh, we're back.
5: I don't know what we really learned from Saturday. There really wasn't much to, but yeah, it's preseason hockey. Luckily, only four games, so three more to go tonight in Chicago. By the way, the Blackhawks, their pilots didn't show up until way too late, and they in there like an hour before the game on Saturday, too.
2: That's sad. Run?
5: That's normally like they're already down there when I like am setting up our locker room stuff and like it was just empty and I'm like, where's the other team here?
0: See, that's when you text some of us degenerate gamblers and go, all right, then let's bet on the Wild.
1: Right.
0: Stick the Wild money line.
2: Yeah, Zach.
5: I need a burner phone.
0: Yeah. The Twins were at the Angels and won 8-0.
4: We're back.
0: The Angels had just two hits. And that was their 73rd win, Chris, of the year, which won you $100 in a season-long bet against Sauce, which is, again, why some of these season-long bets are so dumb. You guys bet 6 months ago $100.
1: I thought it was $500.
0: But yet you bet $100 on Oregon and Portland State on Friday night.
1: Yeah.
0: Which we'll get to that in a second.
1: $500. I did.
0: No, just $100. So they split the series against the Angels 2-2. 6 games to go in the Twins season. At San Francisco tonight at 8:45 for a 3-game series, then hosting the Rangers to wrap up the season. Johnny Bones is going to one of these, right?
2: Yeah, I think he's in San Francisco.
1: That is correct. Yes, he is.
2: Yeah.
1: Yeah.
0: So he's out tomorrow.
1: Yeah, he's out for the next 2 weeks. That's right. Yep.
0: I mean, anybody top of your head, Chris, that you could think of that maybe we could get tomorrow morning?
1: Julia?
2: She passed away.
1: Oh, no. I saw her yesterday. She looked healthy. She looked fine.
5: Where?
1: At the game.
0: The Lynx won 101-89 over the Sun. Olivia Miles had 21 points. She broke the WNBA rookie record for scoring.
4: We're back.
2: No. Yeah.
0: All right. Have you heard her new nickname? I shouldn't say new. It was new to me over the weekend. Do you know what Olivia Miles' nickname is now?
1: What?
0: Kind of genius. I actually really like this nickname. She wears those goggles, right?
2: Yeah.
0: I have heard her nickname is The Spectacle.
2: That's outstanding.
0: That's outstanding.
2: Yeah. That's great.
0: It's close. It's a little fun wordplay.
2: Yeah. I like that. Well done, everybody.
0: At Indiana Tuesday, then hosting Indiana Thursday, and then the regular season wraps up. The Lynx are 32-10.
2: Sweet, man.
0: Only if she's 5'3". We mentioned Oregon. They won 84-0 over Portland State. That won Sauce $100. It was, 57.5? 59.5? Something like that?
2: 57.5. Before the game, it got up to 59.5.
0: Do you know the name of Portland State's mascot, Paul?
2: Is it like the Sycamores?
0: It's the Vikings.
1: Could you punch up the phone for me?
0: Mm-hmm.
1: Ben, I forgot to ask you two questions. I'm sorry. I know you're probably just getting in your car and you're trying to get away from us, and I apologize, but can I ask you two questions?
2: Oh, Ben.
6: Sure. Fire away.
1: Number one, we got to start calling Jalen Redmond Juggernaut because that is a great nickname. And when Eric Wilson said that to you in the post game yesterday, I thought that's perfect. So Juggernaut, we got to remember that, okay?
6: Yep, I'm with you. When he said that, we both made eye contact. Like, yep, got to remember that. So I'm glad you did, and I did not.
1: Juggernaut's great. Second of all, have you ever seen shoulders like that honestly, in your whole life. Honestly, for real. I'm being honest.
0: You got to go to your meeting.
1: I can't believe it, Ben. I can't believe it.
6: So, you know, you and I have talked about Eric Wilson's physique a lot, and I think Corey had the appropriate question earlier. I'm not gonna talk about, but I will say when you were talking about them, like, it reminded me that when we were in London last year, I happened to be at the team hotel, and I was like, you know what, I'm gonna go take advantage of this like sauna situation that they have there. So I went to go sit in the sauna. Well, Eric Wilson was in the hot tub at the same time. And now this is going to sound creepy, but it was just, he was within my visual range. I see him get out of said hot tub, and all of the guests that were in the pool area, I mean, just stopped everything that they were doing and just watched this guy walk away to the locker room. And I'm like, yeah, people, we do the same thing. Like, you are from, their jaws were on the floor. Like, what? The hell am I looking at right now? Like, right. This guy's unbelievable.
1: I can't believe it. I mean, it's like a softball on his shoulders, only bigger. I can't believe it.
0: You know, Zach once famously said that Emily Ratajkowski basically, quote, added to the confusion. Right, Zachary?
1: Yeah.
5: That is correct, sir.
0: I think Eric Wilson adds to the confusion with two members of the Vikings radio network.
2: I think you are correct.
1: Probably three. We just haven't talked to Paul today.
0: Oh, I don't think he's confused.
2: I mean, he might be, but I don't think it has anything to do with that.
0: Speaking of confused is a really bad transition, but I already started my sentence. Speaking of confused, I know you guys, again, you two were both working the radio network, so you didn't see this. Man, the internet was legitimately concerned for Pam Oliver.
2: Yes.
0: I don't know how to say it outside of...
2: Yeah.
0: Something is... man, she seemed off yesterday in a non-healthy way. Like, what's going on with Pam Oliver?
2: Yeah.
0: Like, the internet was legitimately concerned. They were ripping her because it's the internet.
1: Yeah.
0: But there were other people like me going like, ooh, man, something's up there. That's not normal.
1: Huh. Did you talk to her at all, Ben?
6: I just said hi to her. You know, I think because of the weather conditions and everybody was just in their rain gear and all hoods up. I mean, I didn't talk to her, which I normally do because I've had history with her working at Fox. I didn't talk to Stacey Dales as much as I used to or normally do. So I think, you know, I don't really know what was going on. I've seen the clip. At least there's one clip that's going around.
0: Yeah.
6: She seemed fine when I said hi to her. But again, it was just kind of in passing. It was a hello, how you doing? And that was about it. So I don't know, man. I know that she's had a couple situations like this before. I know that she struggles with migraines a lot. It's hard to tell if she was having a migraine episode yesterday. But I know it's something that she's battled with, kind of her whole career. Mm. So I don't know. Maybe it was one of those moments.
1: Man, migraine when you're in the rain trying to do your job would be torture. That would suck, man.
5: And she had, she got hit with a football, like, I don't know, 10, 12 years ago and had serious concussion symptoms and had a lot of stuff that stemmed from that too. So I don't, not sure if that was a factor, but this, obviously she has had these symptoms, I guess, in the past too.
0: Yep.
1: All right, Ben. Thank you, buddy.
0: Thanks, Ben.
1: Beep your horn for us so everybody knows you're out there.
6: Sounds good. All right. Love you guys.
1: Love you, buddy. Bye.
0: He didn't beep his horn. No, he's got a daydream about Eric Wilson. Yeah. No, I don't know how to say. I'm not trying to be a dick. Sure. I'm just trying to, like, I was literally concerned. I'm like, whoa, that was weird. They threw down to her and she was talking, but it was kind of all over the place and it was a jumbled mess and she seemed confused. And then they kind of were like, all right, thanks, Pam. And I was like, ooh, boy. I don't even know how to sum it up without finding the audio because it just seemed like something was off and the internet just destroyed her. And then there was that second wave of going, well, we can make fun of her, but also that was concerning.
2: Not good, yeah.
0: So I hope she's okay. Whatever she's dealing with, it was interesting, to say the least, yesterday.
2: Very. Yep.
0: Yikes. Mm. It's concerning.
2: Very.
0: Nope. Mm. Anyway.
1: Yeah.
0: That was depressing. Why did I bring that up? I don't know. Gopher football won over the weekend, 41-7 against Akron. Again, the Big Ten gets going Saturday at Washington. We're I keep back. Forgetting that's a Big Ten team.
1: Yeah, man.
2: Yeah.
0: Right.
1: 10
2: p.m.
0: 10 p.m. Saturday
2: pre-game
0: night.
2: At 8.
0: Jeez.
2: Hideous.
1: Post-game
2: at... Zach's doing the post-game 2 a.m.
0: Yep.
1: Nice job, Zach.
5: Thank you. We'll be doing it from bar close outside Blarney's.
1: That's perfect.
2: Great dude scene.
1: That's perfect.
5: Great dude
1: Tommy scene. Will be there.
2: Oh, yeah. He stayed in this weekend.
1: Yeah, sure.
5: How was that steak?
7: You know,
2: that was
7: like
2: a stock photo.
7: If you were gonna commit a series of crimes or rob banks or murders, you would do exactly what Tommy did. You show up Thursday morning, you tell the entire Twin Cities, "I'm just gonna stay home. I'm gonna watch college football and have a steak." Then you would also post a photo of you watching football and eating a steak. And then you would go radio silent for 3 days straight and go, "No, I was just sitting around. I posted the picture with the steak, right?"
1: Yeah, right.
7: Genius alibi for Tommy Olsen. So I can't wait to ask him on Thursday what he actually did, because there's no way he stayed put for three days and did nothing.
2: He can't.
7: Can't. He's not physically capable of doing that.
1: Come on now.
7: That is a first-time murderer.
1: You think he was?
7: I have an alibi. I posted once on Instagram.
2: I had steak.
1: Percent chance he was drowned in spittles.
2: Oh, 90? 90.
7: It's hard to drown spittles when I think he's spittles.
2: I mean, I don't think he's spittles. Oh, Tommy.
7: We'll go around the NFL after this. This is the Power Trip Morning Show on The Fan.
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0: Hey, welcome back. Final segment of your little Power Trip morning show on a beautiful Vikings victory Monday. What's the weather like out there? You've said it like nine times, Zacho, but I haven't heard a word you said.
1: Well,
0: I apologize.
1: Current temperature right now, Chris, in the KFAN backyard is 50 degrees. We are warming up to a high of 57 under cloudy skies.
2: Oh.
1: 46 tonight. We're in the mid-40s lows this week. That is...
0: There's only one way to call it. Bitching. That's bitching is what that is. Hey, what's your name? Corey?
3: Sure.
0: You like honey?
3: Love it.
0: I said honey.
3: Yep, I'll put it on absolutely anything.
1: Is that right? Really?
3: What are you talking about? I just... answered it honestly.
0: A teaspoon of honey is the life work of 12 bees.
3: Good.
0: Mm. They do that for you.
3: Yep. And I appreciate it.
0: Yeah.
3: You know?
0: Well, as long as you appreciate it.
3: 12.
0: 12 of them.
3: Hmm.
0: Yeah, man.
3: Man, then the thousands of bees that have worked specifically for me. That number is gigantic, man. Yeah, if it's 12 per... You said teaspoon?
0: A teaspoon, yeah.
3: I mean...
0: How many teaspoons do you think you use every time you eat chicken?
3: I don't know, but I'm just trying to think. If I add up the number of bees and chickens I've personally been responsible for killing in my entire life.
0: Yeah.
1: Jeez.
3: That their entire existence...
0: Yeah.
3: In existence is for me is a gigantic number.
0: What if
3: shockingly high?
0: What if you get to the pearly gates?
1: You won't.
0: And you're like,
4: what are you doing?
3: Hang on. Why am I? That? What's what? Happened to my neck?
4: Yeah.
1: What happened?
3: I was in a car wreck. You know, Larry David has a theory. There's only two ways to hurt your neck. One's a car accident.
0: Let's just say you forgot the spotter.
3: Mm-hmm.
0: And you're like, well, at least I'm going to heaven.
3: Right.
0: And you walk up to the pearly gates and you're like, okay, let me in, God. And you look through there and God is a chicken.
3: I'm in big trouble.
0: And he's surrounded by his friends.
3: The bees, yep.
0: And you're like.
3: Well, I mean, I think where's the bees would be now? Like, I think the bees would be okay with me, right? I haven't killed a ton of bees. It's
0: but you ruined their life work. They didn't make that for you.
3: Yeah, well, who'd they make it for? They don't. Bees don't eat honey.
1: Well said.
0: Point. What is?
3: So they're making it for us.
4: Chicken.
0: What the hell they need it for?
5: I don't know.
0: What do they make the honey for?
3: For us.
4: Yeah.
0: I've never thought of this before. What do they think they're doing? What if that's their pooping?
3: Bees ain't bright.
1: Well, then Corey should be a hockey.
0: No, for real though. What if that's their pooping? They're like, why are you eating that? That came out of my butt.
1: Yeah, Dwight.
3: Well, and in honor of Dwight, then I would say to the queen bee, your S is delicious. Keep it coming.
0: Button bar.
3: Yep.
0: What is it for?
3: No, honey,
1: I do have an answer.
3: Honey's amazing.
0: Please tell me, Zach.
1: It's to store and preserve food. So their colony can survive through the winter or rainy days when flowers are gone.
0: So they eat their own honey?
1: They feed their young with it, yep. And when it's too cold to fly, they eat their stored honey.
0: I never knew.
4: I didn't either.
3: I didn't know that either.
5: I didn't really think about that, yeah.
0: God, we're cool. We break down tough subjects here.
4: Yeah, we do. Yeah.
3: So we've learned today
0: right
3: that Sudan Sudan has the most pyramids, not Istanbul, Sweden, or South America, or what, Switzerland or South America. And now we've learned that some bees do eat their own honey in emergency situations or when they're feeding their young.
0: Yeah, they don't have ribs.
4: Oh, you need help.
3: And Sauce, you know there's 24 of them.
4: Yeah, I do, yeah.
3: 24 ribs.
5: Corey hurt his neck.
4: Yeah, how did you hurt your neck?
3: Wasn't a car accident.
4: Oh.
3: Should we do What Really Matters?
0: Tackle Terry Tuma. You asked him to be there.
4: You asked Tackle Terry Tuma to meet you at the pearly gates?
5: Triple teaser spotter?
4: Yeah, jeez.
3: Tackle Terry Tuma gets to the pearly gates and the Katata fish or whatever from the Lemmy Winks version of South Park is the god. Then he's in huge trouble because Terry Tuma has killed... How many fish do you think he's killed in his entire life?
0: All of them.
4: All of them.
3: I mean, it would be in the thousands, right?
0: Sure, yeah, of course. He's a pro.
3: Tens of thousands,
0: probably
3: possibly? I wonder. Somebody do the math.
0: He's good at it, I bet.
2: You can't be called tackle.
0: Yeah.
2: Unless you're
4: yeah.
2: unbelievably efficient at fishing.
4: Yeah, man.
2: All right, let's go around the NFL. I'll do some scores and some stats. And Chris, you can change our... Maybe we'll learn more about pyramids or bees.
0: Yeah, you're probably right.
2: The Green Bay Packers won in overtime against the Jets 20-17. It looked like the Jets had them. It looked like the Packers were going to be 0-2. But alas, that's not the case. Jordan Love, 16 of 29, 145 and two scores.
0: I'm intrigued by Ben's thinking on the Jets. He thinks they're ascending. He said it twice. Intriguing.
2: Yeah, I think they played pretty well in week one. Pretty average yesterday, but looked like they were going to do just enough to win, but that was not the case.
5: They're all right. Yeah, but I bet we'll see. Jets haven't started a season 2-0 since color TVs were invented.
0: Hmm.
2: What really matters, though, is this.
0: Your heart rate and breathing can sync to music without you even noticing it.
4: Really?
5: And that's actually really beautiful.
0: It is.
4: Yeah, that's sweet.
0: Unless you're listening to ska and you're trying to take a nap.
4: Yeah, that'd be weird.
2: Well, I didn't nap in 1997.
4: Yeah. Too much boss
0: tones. You and the squirrel nut zippers.
2: Yep.
4: Yeah, real big fish.
2: I think squirrel nut zippers weren't they like a, we've talked about this so many times. Weren't they like the, what is that called? Like the throwback 20s garbage.
0: Oh, yeah,
2: like they were like.
5: Music? Swing music?
2: Yeah, they were like swing music. Yes. Exactly.
0: Yeah, jab and then you went.
4: That band sucks.
2: So if you had to sum up ska for people who weren't there, it was basically like what? No Doubt, Boss Tones.
4: Real Big Fish.
2: Real Big Fish was definitely in the conversation.
4: The Mons.
2: Who?
4: No.
2: Is that Dusty's band?
4: Yep.
2: Who else did ska like at a mainstream level?
0: Yeah, I don't know.
2: Because I don't want to know like, you know, ska legends that nobody heard about. It was like who actually hit it big with ska outside of the ones we just named?
0: I gotta
4: Sublimed
0: believe that's
4: it
0: about
4: a little,
0: it.
4: But
2: yeah, see, I wouldn't say they're ska.
0: I don't know. Yeah. Maybe that's it.
2: And what defines ska? You had to have horns, correct, on some level.
4: Yeah.
0: Yeah, horns and a like
4: less than Jake. That's what this says.

0: Yeah, the Mighty Mighty Boss Tones are sweet.
1: Horn section.
0: What?
2: You do a pretty good Dickie Barrett impression, right?
3: Doesn't he talk like this?
2: How does it go?
3: That's the impression that I get.
2: That's just your voice.
1: It's not bad. Sounds like you had surgery on your throat.
0: Thanks, Hawk.
3: That's the impression that I
4: get. You know, Catch 22?
2: Never heard of him.
4: Oh. Huh. Suicide Machine.
2: Never heard of him.
4: Mustard Plug.
2: Never heard of him.
1: Yuckies.
2: Tommy was telling me about one, but I've never heard of the band.
4: Yeah, I think you're right. There's only like three or four.
2: Yep. Huh. All right. Well, shout out to Ska, though. He had a moment. If we normally do headlines in this spot, it's brought to you by Treasure Island Resort and Casino, TICasino.com. Thanks, Treasure Island.
1: Treasure Island.
2: We're kind of doing what really matters instead.
0: Did you know that Dickie Barrett, the Mighty Mighty Boss Tones guy, is the voice for the Jimmy Kimmel Show up until was until 2024?
2: Sure, sure.
1: That
2: sure.
1: I did not know.
0: I didn't know that.
2: And I think he had a radio show for a long time as well.
0: What was it called, Hawk?
1: It was called Two Joes and a Cup of Ho.
4: Beetlejuice is one of the hoes.
0: What?
4: Yeah, I got a couple of hoes.
0: Who, me?
1: I got a couple 12.
2: Tonight, the New York Giants are at the Los Angeles Rams of Anaheim. The Giants are 1-0. The Rams are 0-1, but the Rams are 7-point favorites on DraftKings. That game's at 7:15. It's called Monday Night Football.
0: Love
1: yeah,
0: it.
1: That'd be cool.
2: But what really matters is this.
1: That'd be cool. I'm not going to use that one because it seems bothersome. Hold on. Here you go. If you want to burn down a building, and I know you do, Corey.
0: Jeez.
2: Yes, but again, just so in case somebody's tuning in for the first time, I've always wanted to dabble in arson where no one gets hurt, no one's in the house. Just, I want to burn down a building.
1: Yeah.
2: But not like a controlled burn. I want to do it, you know, for real.
1: Yeah.
2: Just to see what it feels like, but yeah. I probably won't. It's the same thing with robbing a bank.
1: Yeah.
2: I'm not going to do these things.
0: Well, thank you.
1: Yeah.
2: You're welcome.
1: Yeah.
2: But you were saying?
1: You're like Donald Felding in that one movie with about the guy who likes to start fires and watch him go backwards.
2: Backdraft.
1: That's it.
0: Oh, yeah.
2: Never saw it.
1: If you want to burn down a building, put potato chips in a toaster.
0: What?
1: They leave no residue, so there's no way of finding the source of the fire.
0: Can I ask you a question, though?
2: Yeah.
5: What happened to what?
0: Jeez. Change pages quickly.
2: Potato chips in a toaster leaves no residue. Sauce guest. Istanbul, Switzerland, America. I just want you to be great.
0: Can I ask you a question?
2: Sure.
0: Let me ask you this, okay? Let's say you had a building that burned down, and you're like, man, I don't know what caused it, but the insurance guy's coming over, and we gotta, you know, figure this out. And the insurance guy goes, well, a toaster caused it. Does it matter that it was potato chips? You know what I mean? Like, if it's the toaster caused it. Who cares what was in it?
2: So in this scenario, you, the building owner, have no idea how your building burned down.
0: Yeah.
2: But the insurance guy showed up and immediately figured out it was a toaster.
0: But yeah, it doesn't
2: matter. Were you throwing potato chips in your toaster?
0: No, but like if somebody arsoned your building
2: mm-hmm.
0: and they burned it down with a toaster and they used this potato chip method, wouldn't you go, well, the toaster started it?
2: It leaves no residue.
0: Yeah, but
2: according to Chris's What Really Matters fact. Anybody fact check the potato theory?
4: I think that's the point, though, isn't it? That people do blame the toaster and not you.
0: People?
2: Whoa. You're right. So,
4: whoa. What?
0: Didn't you just say you people?
4: The people.
2: So what he's saying is the insurance company would say that the toaster started it, but it would be hard or impossible to know that you intentionally put potato chips in there.
1: And the toaster's like, what are you going to call me a murderer for?
0: I didn't murder anyone.
4: We're on the third What Really Matters, so we have to go into how to get away with arson tips.
1: Yeah. Hey, listen. You said tips, right?
0: Tips.
1: Okay.
4: That's probably next, though.
2: Do you guys know those shoestring potatoes that you can buy in, like, cylindrical jars?
0: Yeah.
2: They're so good, right? You know what I'm talking about?
1: Yeah, I love those things.
2: Pro tip.
1: Yeah.
2: Put those in the microwave.

0: for about 50 seconds. No joke.
1: Burned down the house?
0: Nope.
2: Wow.
0: True story. Really? Unbelievable if you warm them up. Yep.
1: All right.
0: Yep. Maybe 45 seconds to a minute.
1: That sounds about like limit of what I can cook.
0: Sure.
2: Yeah, I bet those are good.
0: They're really good if you warm them up. Warm it up, Chris.
2: I'm about to.
0: Warm it up, Chris.
1: Okay.
3: Yeah!
0: That's what I was born to do.
2: That's not it, Hogs.
0: The Tampa Bay Buccaneers had to wait 2 hours and 12 minutes because of lightning to figure out that their comeback victory against the Browns wasn't going to happen. Oh. They came up short after a 2 hour, 12 minute delay. What a weird thing. When was the last time we saw that in the NFL where they were, down to, was it like 2 minute warning or close? I think we were late in the fourth quarter and they said, and they paused it because lightning was rolling in. 2 hours and 12 minutes later, they finished the game.
1: Yeah.
0: And Baker Mayfield and the Buccaneers come up short against Cleveland, unfortunately, because I hate seeing Cleveland win, specifically Deshaun Watson. The Browns are 1-1. The Tampa Bay Buccaneers are the opponent of the Vikings on Sunday, and they are 0-2.
1: Man, I hope that they don't get storms there when we're there, because there is nothing worse than waiting on a lightning delay.
2: Yeah.
0: Yikes.
1: It's just the worst.
4: I'm pretty sure they were near the red zone when that, because people on Twitter were making the joke that they basically had 2.5 hours to draw their play, and they still lost.
1: Oh.
2: 85 and sunny on Sunday, Hogs.
1: Too hot, but we'll take it.
2: Way too hot.
1: Yeah, man, we'll take it.
0: But what really matters is this.
1: There's a man-made satellite orbiting the Earth, and they say man-made satellite because technically the moon is a satellite.
0: Sure.
1: Your mother recognizes all your desperate displays. She watches as her baby drifts silently away. There's a man-made satellite orbiting Earth that is expected to come back down in 8.4 million years, carrying maps of today's Earth for future residents of Earth to see what it looked like.
0: 8 point something million years,
1: 8.4
0: right?
1: 8.4 million years.
4: Wow.
0: I would say the chances that humans are here in 8.4 million years is so close to zero, it's almost zero.
1: I would say the statistics of history would probably back that up.
0: Yep.
1: Yep.
2: Well, that's sad.
1: I read a weird fact yesterday, I think, when I was on the bus. Something about the water on our planet. Some of the water molecules are older than the sun. Does that make sense to you guys at all? Can you look that up, Zacho? I'm almost positive I read that, but I might be misquoting it because I don't understand it. And I meant to look it up, but then I got distracted by pornography.
2: Hawk, you were on the team bus.
1: I didn't mean to. I saw Bursich's phone.
5: Up to 30 to 50% of the water in Earth's oceans and our solar system is older than the sun.
1: Yeah.
5: The water formed billions of years ago in the cold molecular cloud of gas and dust. It eventually collapsed to create our sun and planets.
4: Wow.
1: Does that blow your mind?
0: Of course, yeah.
4: It blows my mind even more that we're able to figure that out.
1: Yeah, right. Good
2: yeah.
4: Right. Like, that's just insane.
1: Yeah, I bet they weren't guessing.
0: The Seattle Seahawks have won, I believe now, a franchise record 12 straight games. They are 2-0. They win 31-7. Over Arizona. So remember after last week, everybody pointed out how the Cardinals got off to a good start last year and then obviously just lost the whole year the rest of the way. They just were the worst team in the NFL essentially after the first couple weeks. So it was like, are they going to do that again? Are they going to get off to a good start and get everybody to believe that they're actually decent and then just get smoked? And that's exactly what happened at home. Jacoby Brissett, 95 yards, 17 of 28.
2: Yeah,
0: they lose by 24 at home.
2: Don't worry. They're at the 49ers, then at the Giants, then against the Lions, then at the Rams.
0: First round pick, Jeremiah Love, 9 carries, 29 yards.
2: He's probably good. They should not have drafted him. They needed way more than the running back. They are a hideous football
0: team. Because you have Marvin Harrison Jr., who's kind of an interesting character.
2: Zero catches yesterday.
0: But you drafted him to be a superstar. You have Trey McBride, one of the best tight ends in the NFL. Then you draft what could be an elite running back. You have like kind of a good team on paper, at least at the skilled positions, right? You kind of loaded, but you don't have a quarterback.
2: Nope.
0: What really matters is this.
1: It took 96 weeks and thousands of volunteers to clean up Versova Beach in Mumbai, India. 96 weeks.
4: Oof.
1: But for the first time in decades, hundreds of thousands of sea turtles hatched this week.
2: Oh.
0: Oh my God.
1: And that's exactly where Spittles took his last breath.
0: Oh, poor Spittles.
1: Yep. Had to be done. Science.
4: They could have just did it here.
1: They could have, but they wanted him to see his homeland one more time.
4: Spittles is Indian?
1: Yes.
0: Oh. There was a turtle that got ran over right in front of my mailbox. Okay. It wasn't me, I swear.
5: Wait, what happened?
0: But all I'm thinking is...
1: Benicio?
0: There was... Brilliant. There's no pond or water source anywhere near where my mailbox mm-hmm. is. So all I was thinking is, where did this little guy think he was going?
5: Yeah.
0: Where was he coming from and where was he going? Because he ain't supposed to be here. There's nothing for him here.
5: No.
0: But now he doesn't have to worry about it, but still.
5: There was also one over by our Target that slowed traffic way down, and it was a huge snapper turtle.
1: Ain't nothing wrong with that.
5: Turtle. Jesus. Oh,
1: what? I like turtles.
5: That's not... But you were commenting on it.
1: You said snapper turtles, did you not?
5: Yeah, but you meant the other thing.
0: Denver Broncos won 20-13 over the Jags. We tried that power trip parlay thing where we all picked four spreads and you have to go 4 for 4 to win the pool, win the pot. Chris got 3 out of 4 wrong.
1: Jesus.
0: Creasel got 3 out of 4 wrong. I went 2-2. Not great. One of them I got wrong was the Bears and the Vikings. Sauce had 3 right, but the Broncos buzz killed it because you had the Jags in, 2.5?
5: Yeah.
0: So they lost by 7. So you almost won it. But again, getting a 14 parlay, not easy.
5: No.
1: Man.
0: So butthole eyes and the Denver Broncos cost you $150.
1: Yeah. Crazy. I mean, I guess it's possible that we could go all season and nobody win.
0: It is possible.
5: Yeah, it is possible.
1: It's highly unlikely. Sure.
0: Right. The fact that there's 4 of us a week taking a shot at it. And Sauce, what's 18 times 4?
5: 18 times 4, that's a really good question. That would be.
1: Can I guess?
0: Sure.
5: Yeah.
1: Is it 112?
0: No.
5: 18 times 4?
0: Mm-hmm.
5: Is it 72?
0: 72. Look at you.
5: 104.
0: So to have 72 cracks at a 14 parlay and go 0-72 would be pretty unlikely. Right? We're going to get this done.
1: Oh, man.
0: I wonder how...
5: Yeah, Chris will be here Wednesday, so
0: okay.
5: Should we do it Wednesday?
0: Sure.
1: I'm sure he can probably phone him in,
5: too. He passed away.
0: What really matters, though, is this.
1: Hey, Zach.
5: Chris.
1: The heart smells like mushrooms. That's according to a cardiac anesthesiologist. Mm. That's what a heart smells like, mushrooms.
0: And Jeff Dahmer.
5: Yeah, he must have loved mushrooms, then.
3: Well, I don't like mushrooms.
1: Yeah. That's the problem, isn't it?
3: So probably not going to... Eat a heart.
1: Yeah.
2: You never know.
1: Barracuda.
4: Cow heart is good.
1: Ew.
3: Is that right?
4: Yeah. Tastes like steak. I could feed it to you right now. You'd have no idea.
1: Oh, man.
3: Please don't tell me.
1: Yeah. Mm. Yeah. It's like cow tongue, man.
4: Oh
1: golly.
4: Lingua.
0: So let's say you're on a flight and you're in South America and your plane crashes and you're like on the top of a mountain and everybody has to start eating each other.
5: My God.
0: Calm down. Heart I know Chris is late for his meeting. But it's a cannibal situation where it's like, look, those 3 people are dead, so we're going to have to start eating them first.
1: I call the butt.
0: You have to eat an internal organ first. Which one do you pick and why?
5: This is a weird question.
1: It's cold up there, right?
0: Internal organ.
5: Internal. Were you listening to the dude's story?
4: Be like Luke Skywalker. Been that thing.
5: Wow.
1: Did you?
0: Do you like mushrooms?
5: I do, yeah.
0: Apparently
5: I
0: love mushrooms. Smells like mushrooms.
4: Have you ever done mushrooms?
5: No, I'm afraid to. I would. But,
0: believe in yourself. Be brave.
1: Yeah, it's a place to start.
0: Do some mushrooms and then eat one.
5: Hey. I may be in the right setting.
0: Stomach, lungs, heart, kidney, pancreas, small intestine, large intestine, liver. What are we eating?
5: Wouldn't it be the lungs?
0: Why did you look at me like Like there's only one answer.
2: Because I know you're starving to death.
3: Or an obvious one.
0: Wouldn't it be? Yeah, you said it like, why are we even discussing this? It's obvious.
2: It's like, I mean, what? Isn't it the large intestine that's like 48 feet long when you unravel it?
1: God, but there's poopy in there.
2: Yeah, well, then that's Dwight's answer. I call all the small intestines.
1: I don't know the human body very well. Or math.
0: Yeah, Dwight calls it a cream-filled donut.
1: Yucky.
0: No, but okay, so hang on. So in your mind, the large intestine is too long.
2: Yeah.
0: So you wouldn't start there.
2: Foot.
0: But why were you leaning towards lungs?
2: I don't know, because they're big. Probably spongy.
3: Yeah, I'm a texture guy.
1: I'd guess go butt cheeks. I mean, real.
2: Yeah, butt slaps.
3: Well, liver is the... I thought that would be the obvious one.
2: This is a weird conversation.
1: Isn't there like stuff in there?
0: Hey, you brought it up.
2: You brought it up.
0: That's not... Check the tape. That's not right.
1: Can I tell you guys a true awesome fact that I was just told from a good source?
0: Mm-hmm.
1: You know, we mentioned earlier that in Tennessee that they showed a video of that guy squirting water on the bottom of the cleats and it was kind of smoking.
0: Yep.
1: That's not AI. That's true.
0: Wow.
1: The Vikings had the same issue when they played in Illinois at the Bears. The Bears at the Illinois Stadium. Remember that?
0: Mm-hmm.
1: It was getting remodeled. It was over 130 degrees on the turf in Champaign, Illinois, and some of the cleats were actually melting.
0: Oh, my God. According to the story on ESPN, 157 in Nashville. Players' cleats were melting. Eagles coach Nick Sirianni needed an IV because of the extreme heat conditions.
1: And he was hungover. He's dehydrated. You know me?
0: How do you say this guy's name? Philadelphia left tackle Jordan Mailata?
2: I think that's pretty close.
0: We're going to go with that. He's the player's rep, or he was the team's player's rep in 2025. He said this is another reason the union should push for the league to do away with turf surfaces.
1: Yeah, man. Agreed. You can feel the heat coming up from the field. You can feel it coming up like you're standing on a griddle. And I've never been in heat that hot before, but... Jeez Louise, man.
2: Yeah, that's awful.
0: The temperature in Nashville for Sunday's game was 95 degrees with a heat index around 105. But again, coming off the turf, 157.
1: Idiots. I'd be like the coach of the basketball team Scott Baio plays on, or whatever, in Timberwolves.
0: What's Scott Howard in Teen Wolf, not Scott Baio in Timberwolves.
1: I'd be like, you know, do we have to play this game?
2: Let's play a little ball here.
1: How about we just forfeit? All right, if it means that much to you.
2: Yeah, great
0: bit. Teen Wolf would have been infinitely worse with Scott Baio.
2: Yeah.
0: Infinitely worse. Nick That's Sirianni, by the way, this is the quote of the day. Nick Sirianni just said, it was hot as S.
1: Yeah, right.
0: Yeah.
1: Yeah.
0: Good.
1: Yeah, man. I hope it's not like that in Tampa.
2: Yeah, 86 so far, Hogsteady.
1: Guys, we're 2-0. I mean, can you believe it?
2: Hell yeah.
1: This is best case scenario, and we haven't even started our starting quarterback yet in play.
2: Well said.
0: Easily could have been 0-2, right?
2: Yeah.
0: If the Packers have Micah Parsons and Josh Jacobs, that's a tough game.
2: Yeah, they're
0: the Bears put up 59 points in week one, but somehow Flores' defense held them to 3 in the rain.
1: But you know what, dude?
0: Unbelievable.
1: Sometimes teams like are just destined, and maybe this is the year we're destined.
2: Yeah, man.
1: Maybe it is, man. Maybe this is the year everything goes right. Everything that had to happen for us to win yesterday happened.
2: Correct. I like your optimism, Hogs.
1: I am an optimistic son of a bitch.
0: Would you go eat some lungs?
1: Okay.
2: What?
1: Would you go eat some honey and just ruin that poor bee's life?
0: If you're just tuning in, he wasn't calling my wife a bitch. He meant honeybees and the fact that they work to make honey.
1: What do you mean I can't come in?
0: Why don't you go eat honey and ruin that bee's life? I think if you just tuned in. That wasn't aimed at you, Angie. He's talking about actual honeybees. 9 to noon is next. We'll see you tomorrow.
6: Everybody have a wonderful day.
1: I love you so much, baby girl. Have a great day, everybody.
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4: DJ Khaled!
5: That's a great setup, Bob.

goes back to pass, throws left, Jefferson, single coverage, caught! First down right in front of the Bears bench at about the 34-yard line. So there it is. With that reception, Justin Jefferson has the second most receptions in the history of Vikings football, passing H.O.F. Randy Moss. Dallas Turner's all over him again. So Caleb runs right. He threw an interception, picked off by Byron Murphy at the 35, and he runs out of bounds. Yes, sir! Byron Murphy with his first interception this season. Caleb has thrown

0: four receivers left, one right. Flores blitz. Dallas Turner all over Caleb. Down goes Caleb. Dallas Turner, Andrew Van Ginkle, Levi Drake Rodriguez. Take your pick. Who do you like?
1: To DeAndre.
0: Smashed to the point of attack.
2: Bumble.
0: He dropped it.
2: Yes.
0: And Isaiah Rodgers recovered it. The Minnesota Vikings turn over the Chicago Bears at the one-yard line.
1: For the Bears from their own 13, offset eye left. Caleb Williams from under center. Caleb Burke,
0: Jalen Redmond all over him. They sacked him.

0: 23-yard field goal try, right hash to the north side.
1: Let's go. Yes! Isaiah Rogers blocked it! He came in from the left of Santos, and he blocked the field goal! Isaiah Rogers! Well done, young man!
0: Final play of the game. Bajan takes the snap. Vikings rush five. Turner pushed! He pushed Loveland into Bajan, and now you can go home!
1: The Minnesota Vikings have won seven in a row at Soldier Field. The final score, 9-3. Chicago meets Dallas.

0: at Soldier Field.
1: And they stay there.
2: From frozen fans to Cali Tans. From Vikings ships to Botox lips.
0: All right now. Oh, come on now, man. Producer of the con. Eric Nordquist, producer of 9 to Noon, host of Vikings Fan Line with an impeccable montage. Because all they do is win, win, win, no matter what. Rain, shine, indoor, backup quarterback, 29 unanswered points, touchdownless games. All they do is win, win, win, win, win. Good work, Master Mixer of the Monday Montage. It's Minnesota Vikings football, ladies and gentlemen. Forever proving there's more than one way to skin a cat. 29 unanswered at home against the number one rival. They can do that. Need a six-point win in a touchdownless game at blustery Soldier Field? Well, they have your backs with that one, too. This is 9 to Noon at FM 100.3 KFAN, and good morning. For all the well-deserved respect Bears coach Ben Johnson receives, and that's well-deserved respect, all right? I mean, those guys... Those guys won a fair amount of games last year and even won a playoff game. For all the well-deserved respect that young man receives, for the life of me and for the life of all of us, I mean, I just can't, you know where I'm going, I just can't fathom why in the heck an elite football mind like that would expect a tight end to hold off an on-charging Dallas Turner with everything on the line.
3: Oh my gosh.
0: This was the sound in our heads yesterday. When calling the play live or watching it live, I just can't fathom why in the heck he would expect any tight end in his stable, period, to not get trucked by a red-hot Dallas Turner and into the backup quarterback to seal the deal. I still can't believe that happened. Colston Loveland, that was the guy. Boy, he's sure off to a dazzling start. Two games, one catch, 3 yards, zero touchdowns, and a one-game ceiling play by Dallas Turner that made him look like a child matched up against a man. And Dallas Turner is a man, and the Minnesota Vikings have made Soldier Field, U.S. Bank Stadium Southeast. What you think of that? From Lavelli Neal the Third.
4: Yeah, well, probably goes without saying, but I'm going to say anyway, I don't like you.
0: U.S. Bank Stadium Southeast, 7 in a row for KO, 7 in a row for Beflow. Last time we lost there, last time the Minnesota Vikings lost at Soldier Field, we weren't even required to wear flimsy masks and search for toilet paper like it was lost treasure.
5: I always love
6: it. Oh, my.
0: It's been that long.
6: Isn't that something?
0: Sorry, Wobble. Down go the old division champions. Caleb Williams is the stud. Unfortunately for him and that fan base, when he slipped on the wet field, it seems like he just tweaked a hamstring. He tweaked that hamstring to mesh with the broken heart. That's what Brian Flores does. He breaks hearts and squashes dreams. How about corner Tyreek Stevenson? Now, that was a super special moment in the game. He got beat so badly on a Justin Jefferson double move. Stevenson basically bear hugged him to save a touchdown, which was a penalty. And then when he went running after the grade 18, he busted up his hamstring. I mean, that's all super special work right there by the Cane. Justin is part of the patented 9 to Noon drive-bys coming up real soon. He passed the HOF for second all-time in team receptions. Jalen Redmond changes games on a down-by-down basis. KO should be undefeated against ballyhooed BJ, save for a blown kick coverage last year. Kind of beats the Bears like it's of the child's play variety. And Isaiah Rodgers just had an amazing sloppy Sunday in the Windy City. Celebratory locker room drive-bys began with Isaiah Rodgers and that fumble recovery at the one. He thought he was set to embark on a 99-yard touchdown. Let's begin this one with number two.
1: Isaiah Rogers, congratulations on the victory. Drive-bys begin with you. Let's begin with the fumble recovery. I mean, I don't know if you tried to pick it up, but if you picked it up with that speed, it was 98. And, I mean, we got so much more. But what a big play down at the one. Congratulations on the win.
5: Thank you. Appreciate you. I definitely tried to pick it up, but I realized everything happened for a reason. I probably picked it up, fumbled it again, and kicked it. Who knows with that weather out there? So I just had to find a way to recover and get it back to the offense.
1: Well, last year, I remember when you blocked one in Dublin, a field goal, all right? And then Levi Drake Rodriguez got one in Detroit. I was talking to Matt Daniels after the game about you, and I haven't even asked you this. Like, when you come from the right side of the field goal block team, say it's a right-footed kicker, backside of that, I mean, like, how did you get so good at that? Because you're so fast off the edge. You don't block them all, but you got a big one today.
5: I've been studying my cousin Dominique Rogers Cromartie growing up, and he actually taught me, you know, it takes four steps and dive and situational, when to dive, when not to dive. Similar to their first kick, I ended up tipping the ball, but I knew it was fourth down, couldn't make that decision to dive and get rough in the kicker. And I think at the end of the game, I just knew it was all or nothing, so I had to make that dive and came around the edge. And I don't think it matters left or right what side I can come off of, but
1: really?
5: it just tend to be the right side most of the time.
1: Yeah, you do come from the left side, too, for sure. That's right. All right, last one. What was the weather like, man? I mean, in the field. I know they had a tarp on it, but still, it's a grass field, and it rained the entire game.
5: Yeah, it found itself getting real muddy in the second half, but it's just great divisional football weather. So, came out with a W.
1: That's awesome, man. You guys are 2-0. Congratulations.
5: Thank you. Appreciate you.
1: Yeah, for sure. Isaiah Rogers, man, he had a heck of a game. Will, drive-by just real quick. The right one off the right upright. What Brett Thorson, you know, we were talking about you and Brett Thorson during the radio call today. And, I mean, honestly, we talked about it all offseason, either with you or Sir Poe or him, but you know, he didn't hold at Georgia, and then correct me if I'm wrong here, but he's holding without gloves and did a pretty good job, didn't he?
6: Yeah, Depot and Brett, hats off to them. I mean, that was phenomenal. Operation was clean all day, and the conditions that we had, huge kudos to them. It was huge.
1: Yeah, and from a kicking standpoint, you know, it's always the wind here is so tricky. It's like 16 miles per hour at the highest, but it was raining the whole game and the field's slippery. What's it like to kick in those conditions?
6: Yeah, really just trying to make sure you keep your footing. You know, it rained for the entire game and kind of chewed up there at the end for sure. Just trying to keep your footing, make good contact with the ball. And other than that, I mean, the field, as long as you keep your footing. I mean, the wind's a little bit unpredictable, but just trying to make a contact, really.
1: I'm going to try to run into Brett Thorson if I can find him, but, like, what's he like? You know, like, what's his demeanor like? You worked with Ryan Wright during the early stages of your career. Then Johnny Hecker was in here. They're both veterans. I mean, the Ray Guy Award winner is undrafted out of Georgia, wins the job, holds for the first time. You're one of the, if not the best kickers in the league. What's he like? What's it like working with him?
6: Yeah, he's got super high confidence, which I think you need as a specialist. Good, bad, or indifferent. When you have a play, you got to move on. He does that well. But we got a lot of confidence in him for sure. Continue on that upward trajectory that we know he can do.
1: Lastly, I just chatted with Isaiah Rogers. You know, he blocked one in Dublin last year, got the 23-yarder today, which was massive. It's whether he's coming from the left side or mostly the right, it's just such a gift or an art how he handles that. Like, if you were facing somebody like that, seeing it on film, you probably do. Like, is that, do people think about that? How do you handle that?
6: Yeah, absolutely. He's very, very talented at doing that. I mean, I see him every day in practice coming off the edge, and there's times where I'm like, all right, I got to be a little bit faster here. But, yeah, that was a massive play in the game for sure. I mean, he's very talented at doing that.
1: You're awesome. Thank you.
6: Thank you.
1: Will Reichert went 3-for-3 today. Hey, Ivan. Ivan, real quick, just real quick drive-by. This, I don't have stats in front of me or anything. This was your kind of game today. It was just a thumper, you know what I mean? You had to really enjoy a game like this, right?
7: Yeah, it was a fun game going out there, especially with it raining and everybody knowing that there's going to be more run plays out there. You just got to go hit somebody. So it was a good game. The team out there did good. Everybody on defense did great. So we're going to keep balling.
1: Yeah, and you know, I know Cashman went down for a second, then he came back. But, I mean, between you, him, Eric Wilson, I mean, out of the gate through two games, man, you guys are really, really timing things up and hitting really well, wouldn't you say?
7: Yeah, for sure. That's just our motto, man. We're going out there to kill somebody. So that's all we got to do is go out there and just keep punching them in the mouth.
1: Lastly, Dallas Turner, you know, he dominated the Ravens' joints, got that first sack at the Giants before, you know, all the ones came out. And there's just been so much local and national talk about how, you know, how good he has become. And he sealed the deal today. They put a tight end on him, and he pushed him right back into the quarterback. I mean, what makes DT so good in his third year?
7: DT, he just got a lot of – a lot of power to him. So, ain't no way a tight end should be matched up on DT at all. Right. If you do that, then that's disrespectful. And then you see what happens in the results of the game. So, and for the game winner, him getting that sack, it was amazing to see that. I know everybody proud of him for that, and it was a great thing.
1: It's your kind of game today, man. A lot of hitting slobber knockers. Thanks for the time.
7: For sure.
1: That's Ivan Pace Jr. Hey, James. James, I'm Paul. I call the games on the radio. We fist bumped before. These are drive-bys. I walk around the locker room after wins. You had that pick against Jordan Love, and you had yourself a fine game again today. You tried to keep whomever in bounds near the end of the game. It was tight. Didn't work the right way, but welcome to the Minnesota Vikings.
8: Yes, sir.
1: 2-0. You seem like you're playing a lot. Seems like you're having a great time.
8: Yes, having a wonderful time. You know, just sticking my hand in the pile, helping my teammates out, you know. It's all about the team, you know.
1: Well, Brian Flores, your coordinator, you know, you were with him when he was with Mike T in Pittsburgh. And kind of like Isaiah Rodgers last year, it's like the first day of free agency. It's like, you know, Milton Williams getting this, bunch of players getting this. And we go in and get Isaiah Rodgers at a pretty good deal. Let's fast forward to this year. First day of free agency, people are throwing all this money around. And you got a nice deal, but here comes James Pierre. Brian Flores, what does he mean to you?
8: It means a lot, you know, just knowing like what he wants in his defense, how he get down, how he come to games, and just how he prepare for games. Just no professionalism. Just I was want to be a part of like everything he's doing. Just want to be a part of it.
1: You're having a great time, aren't you?
8: Sir, yes, sir. Most
1: good to chat with you. Thanks for the drive by.
8: Thank you. You have a good one.
1: Yeah, thank you, sir. That's James Pierre, man. Part of the defense that held the Chicago Bears to 3 points after scoring 59 the week before. Bo Richter, drive by. Your work on coverage today. Holy cow! You were getting down there lickety split, and you know there's so many things in a 9-3 game where you hold a team that just scored 59 to no touchdowns. But the special teams and the coverage and everything. I mean, it's you're embracing the role that God has chosen to put in front of you, and you're really really enjoying it, aren't you?
9: Absolutely. Yeah, coverage is always important, especially against a great returner. He was in Detroit the past 2 years, and he's a good returner, so you got to give him respect. But yeah, we definitely had a lot of guys getting down and covering well. Yep. Thor punted the hell out of the ball today, and Will kicked it well. So
1: yep. I'm glad you said that, because I just chatted with Isaiah Rodgers and Will Reichard, and you know Thorson didn't, I mean, you guys all know this, didn't hold for kicks at Georgia. It rolls out here, it's raining every step of the way, he doesn't have gloves on, and Reichard goes 3 for 3, and at one point he was averaging 52.5 yards per punt, 3 inside the 20. Holy cow. You know, undrafted, you know what that's like, making the team and sustaining. But what a great find, right?
9: Yeah, and we got 3 great specialists. So, I mean, Mr. Wright, Ryan Wright, was good last year, and it looks like we replaced him with a great punter, too. So we got 3 of the best in the league, if not the best. So keep it rolling and keep making plays.
1: Well, you'll see Ryan later. Thank you very much.
9: True. Thank you.
1: That's Bo Richter. DT, real quick, before you go shower. Hey, fist bump. Congratulations on the victory. I ain't looking for any trash talk here. You can take it wherever you want. They put a tight end on you with the game on the line, and I'm just gonna leave it like that. So congratulations on the victory. You pushed him right back into the quarterback. How was it for you out there?
10: Man, it was great. You know, we emphasize winning one-on-one blocks against tight ends all the time, so you know, this got to execute, so we got to win, so yeah.
1: Yeah, and I don't, you know, I can't remember back in the Green Bay game, but, like, there were several times today Flo took you and Andrew out at the same time for a play or two or whatever, then put you back in. And, man, you guys, you and Andrew busting off the edge, I mean, that is such a lethal advantage this defense has. What's it like playing with Andrew?
10: Man, I feel like we're the best in the world. You know, I feel like, you know, I'm blessed and fortunate, you know, to have a vet like that, you know, to get all the wisdom, you know, all the knowledge that I can from him. You know, I just feel like, you know, we have a lot of synergy going on between the both of us. You know, we go out there, make plays, have fun, smile, laugh, joke, do all the above. So,
1: Dallas Turner, last one with the drive-bys. Vikings win 9-3. You dominated the Ravens' joints. You had the first sack in the Giants game. I mean, it's just things have been going super well for you, but it takes a village, man. Like Jalen Redmond doing what he's doing. Dominic Orange is a rookie. Caleb Banks jumped out of his skin today. Ty Ingram, Dawkins sadly got hurt, but those guys in front of you, like, what has to happen with them to make your life easier?
10: I mean, I feel like it's all a group effort. You know, everybody do their job. Somebody gonna make the play, whether it's me, whether it's Red, whether it's Levi, Gink, Ty, C. Banks, Don, it don't matter. But, you know, I feel like, you know, we just have a very strong bond on and off the field, and I feel like that just carries into games like this.
1: You're fantastic. As I said at the end of the game, Chicago, meet Dallas. And the league's meeting Dallas Turner right now. Congratulations.
10: Appreciate it, boss, man. Thank you.
1: See you, bud. Dallas Turner, drive-by after a 9-3 Minnesota Vikings victory over the Chicago Bears. And doing some drive-bys now, walking around the locker room, seeing what's going on here. And who can we find? Who can we find? Let me try this real quick. Hey, Josh. Real quick drive-by. Hey, what's going on, Gavin? When you run the ball the way you guys are running it, whether you're in the game or not, well, then Josh Oliver, who had 4 touchdowns last year, by the way, so it's not like he can't catch, but, you know, when you leaked out there and got that 25, whatever it was, that is a direct product of running it well for basically a game in 3 quarters, right?
11: Yeah, that was gritty football. I mean, you saw it was raining, it was muddy. We were just trying to get opportunities where they came, and we had some good opportunities as tight end room off the run play action, and we capitalized off that.
1: Yeah. Now, you know, when you got here, you know, we and you played at Baltimore, and we would hear how good of a run blocking tight end you are. You know, but the team was throwing then more than it is now. Not that it's not going to throw a ton later in the season. Shoot, we're only 2 games into it. This is your kind of football, man. I mean, whether it's Montez Sweat, whether it's Edgerrin Cooper, no matter who it is, this is your kind of ball, isn't it?
11: Yeah, I love it, man. We have a great group of guys. Just being out there with the guys and being able to pound the rock, no better feeling.
1: Lastly, the rain, the field conditions, like, how difficult was that to play through?
11: It was a different challenge. It was slippery, but I think the guys handled it well. Emphasized ball security, emphasized just being gritty in the run game, and we went out there and did that today.
1: Congratulations, 2-0, Matt.
11: Appreciate it, Pierre. Thank you. Yep.
1: Josh Oliver, tight end for the Minnesota Vikings. Football team is 2-0. Oh, here we go. Let's try this one. Let's try this one real quick. Hey, Justin. Quick little drive-by. I mean, we've said this before. You know, first, congratulations on the win. Secondly, the double move on Tyreek Stevenson. Not only was a penalty, but he pulled his hamstring. And thirdly, we've talked about you passing Randy Moss before. I mean, come on, that's HOF, man. He was here at training camp. He's in the receiver room. You and Miles Price going crazy. I mean, he's one of the best in the history of the game. 588 when you got that. Second most in the history of the team. And, you know, overall team success matters most to you, but having the second most catches in the history of any football team is pretty cool.
12: Oh, yeah, it's very cool. You know, obviously being a fan of Chris Carter, being a fan of Randy Moss, and, you know, watching those guys and, you know, being a fan of them, it's a dream come true. You know, it's really just goes to all of the amount of hard work and all of the sacrifices that I made throughout my whole entire career, but it's a God blessing. You know, I'm blessed to be in this position to be one of the best receivers in the league and to, you know, accumulate all of these different yards, catches, and everything. So just continue to work, continue to get better, and continue to, you know, strive for greatness.
1: You got a million cameras around. You got Spearfish Sammy here, like, trying to get over bag. So I'm going to get out of here so you can go do that. Last one with Justin Jefferson. Vikings are 2-0. Is it happening? I mean, we have the Justin Jefferson program. Green Bay started with it. I don't know if Chicago started with it or not, but it's the doubles and the triples and the quarters and the covers and just the clouds, I mean, and everything. However, we've seen as the game goes on, because of the way you guys are running it, we're getting singles late in the game for Justin Jefferson, aren't we?
12: Oh, yeah, yeah. And that's kind of been the key factor into our whole entire offense and how we operate. Being able to run the ball, being able to kind of, you know, get the defense to stack the box a little bit more and allow us to kind of run on those man-to-man coverages, allow us to run on, you know, just easier concept. So it's just all about just going out there executing our plays. Obviously, the run game helped the pass game helped the run game. So just going out there and just being free, calm, collected, and just playing ball.
1: You're fantastic. Thank you.
12: Thank you. Appreciate you.
1: I appreciate you, Justin. God bless you. Justin.
12: Yeah,
1: yeah, Justin Jefferson, nothing but love. Hey, Miles, before you get out there, real quick, a drive-by. So when I was watching the Carolina Panthers game back, getting ready for this game, memorizing numbers, stuff like that. Now, I know Thorson, Brett Thorson, you know he kicks the banana, left to right thing. I mean, Taylor had a punch at Carolina where he was facing direct left trying to get some kind of a coffin corner, and that sucker made a hard turn right. And Jimmy Horn Jr. called a late fair catch, couldn't bring it in, and it kind of turned the game around, and shoot, they cut him on Monday. But how hard was it to catch the ball from that punter in these conditions?
13: I mean, it was definitely a challenge. Watching them, I knew bananas were coming. End over ends were coming. In those conditions, the biggest thing for me was just being calm. I know if I'm calm, my feet are calm. And that makes it so much easier for me to catch the ball. So that's all I was telling myself, just calm, cool, calm, and collected. So I can field everything, get my feet to the ball, and everything else is history.
1: Well, I mean, staying calm when you got, you know, tens of thousands of people here, it's raining, they're loud, they're losing, they're in your face, and the other punter's good, by the way. So, like, how do you do that? How do you stay calm? Like, what do you do?
13: Oh, that's a good question. I don't know. I just breathe. I don't know. Honestly, yeah.
1: Deep. Think about when Randy Moss was pulling food off your plate.
13: No, for real. I mean, just easy to just, you know, it's easy to kind of be afraid in those moments or be doubtful in those moments. So the biggest thing is, like, you know, it's just football. Yep. I've been doing it all my life. I've been catching punts for a really long time, kicks for a really long time. So biggest thing is just being calm and getting my feet to the ball.
1: Yep. And man, just missed it by inches. I thought you had your first NFL reception right in front of the coach, too. I'm like, yes, first catch right in front of the coach. I know Juwan's down, and you graciously and willingly accept what they give you, but you'll get it. It'll come sooner or later.
13: 100%, 100%.
1: Congratulations. You guys are 2-0.
13: Thank you. I appreciate it.
1: Yep. Miles Price, he's fantastic. The Vikings beat the Chicago Bears 9-3. Final couple of drive-bys here. See what we... Oh, yes. Oh, yes. Hey, Jalen. Jalen and Levi Drake Rodriguez, just a couple of quick drive-bys, if you don't mind. I mean, holy cow. Where do we begin? I mean, they're on the one, first and goal on the one, big right arm, poked that thing out. Isaiah Rodgers picked it up, thought for a second he was going to go 98 or 99. But, you know, I chatted with Ivan Pace Jr. earlier. This is just like for you and Levi, defensive tackles, defensive linemen, this is your or defensive end, whatever, flow moves you all over the place. These are your kind of games, like today. Now, I know it was rainy and it was wet and everything, but they run a lot. Monongai's super strong. Swift is elusive. Hopefully things work out well for Caleb, but, you know, he's tough to bring down. What you think of the game today?
14: Oh, man, I think it was a dogfight in there for sure. Man, but we did our part. We held up. We stopped their run and tried to control Caleb as best as we could.
1: Yeah. And you know, I know you went against this offense in training camp last one because I know you guys want to get out of here, but you know, what's happening offensively for the Vikings because of the way they're running the ball? I just talked to Justin Jefferson. Shoot, he's getting single coverage at the end of the game because the running game has potency here. So, like, if you can remember from when it was your defense against O'Connell's offense and Darisaw had a huge block on an Aaron Jones run today, Donovan Jackson, Brandle Fries, and Brian O'Neill. What's it like going against those guys?
14: It's good, man. It's iron sharpen iron. And they definitely test you, you know, especially with that on CD side and with him and Donovan and the way they got him running off the ball now with that run game. It's good for you because most people don't run off like they do. And it's iron sharpening iron, man. Yeah. It's good for
1: you. We've had a bunch of these drive-bys, man, back to last year. You are so good at what you do. I'm really happy the team found you the way they did a couple of years ago. Most importantly, with the blood clots and everything, I'm really happy. Physically, you got yourself well. God has blessed you exponentially. Thanks for the drive-by.
14: Oh, yeah. Thank you, man. I appreciate you. Always.
1: Thank you, Jalen. That's Jalen Redmond.
0: and hey, Dominic, just real quick, two consecutive drive-bys, if you don't mind, and I'd like to chat with Caleb here in a minute, too. Now, last week when we talked, okay, so it's fourth and one, and they're going to go, you know, with some backup guard and try to push the rookie. They couldn't do it, and you stopped it, turned the whole game around. You guys scored four touchdowns, and there's your dagger, you want to know. What was it like for you today, your first road game? Field's wet. It's raining the whole game. What was it like for you?
15: I mean, you can't have a better football game. I mean, from top to bottom. I mean, that's real deal football. I loved it so much, and I don't have no words to explain it. Probably the best moment of my life. Like, as a really, but like, it's crazy because when you think football, that's the type of game you play in. That's the type of environment you want to be in. Whole bunch of fans out there, no matter the weather. You know, players sliding all over the place, just playing real deal down and dirty football. And it was, hey, best football experience of my life.
0: Well, I mean, it's interesting that you say it that way because, like, when you were at Iowa State, man, I mean, it's like the offenses you went against, it was like 85% shotgun, hurry up. They got the weird hash marks. You're playing, I think you played 43, 44 snaps a game. You know, in that situation, which is a lot for a defensive tackle, you get to the NFL, it's more under center standard, run between the tackles. You know, it's almost like college was a necessary or kind of a necessary step to get you where you truly belong.
15: 1,000%. I mean, college is like, you got a whole bunch of young quarterbacks that really don't know what they're doing. They just out there freeballing.
0: Yeah, these guys are good, right?
15: Like, you know what I mean? These guys out here actually sit in the pocket, actually want to throw the ball. You know, quarterbacks in college, they're going to take their first read and just take off. And so, like, it's crazy knowing that we're playing against the best of the best. You know, we're the best in the world. And I'm being honest, you can't get no better than that.
0: Citrus, you're the bomb. Thank you.
15: Yes, Ed, thank you.
0: Citrus, Dominic, Orange, Caleb. Last one, Caleb Banks. I don't really know how to put this. I want to say welcome to the NFL, but you played last week. But, I mean, like, you impacted the game so much today, and it's not like anybody should be surprised because when the foot's good, that's what you did at Florida. That's why you were drafted where you were drafted. But, like, the very first play you got involved in, you slowed the guy but didn't wrap him up, and others ate. Mm-hmm. After that, I mean, you were getting around. I mean, you had to have just, like, did you feel normal today?
16: No, I feel great, man. And speaking on that play, I didn't wrap him up, went back to the sideline, and I said, I'm going to make the next one. You know what I mean? And everybody, I was kind of like upset, like, I got to make that. And everybody was like, you know, like, get the next one. I'm like, okay, I'm going to make the next one. And I went out there, and playing team defense, man, and got to stop.
0: And I don't know, you know, like when you played at Florida, how emotional you were after sacks or whatever, you know, but you're a pretty calm, cool, and collected kind of guy. You're pretty even keeled. Yeah. And there was a time in the second half, I can't remember the play, where you made a big play. You looked over at the bench, you're pumping your fist, you know, kind of trying to get the bench going. Flores is pumping his fist. I mean, you showed a little emotion today, man.
16: Absolutely. Man, it's been a long start of a rookie season, so just going out there and making those explosive plays and being able to help the defense be where we were at, it meant a lot to me, and I was really excited, you know, to show everybody that I am capable and you know what I mean, I could play really good football.
0: That's awesome. You played great today. Thank you for the time.
16: Thank you so much.
0: Caleb Banks, and the Vikings beat the Chicago Bears, improved to 2-0. The team has won two division games to begin the season for the first time since 2003, and only the third time in the history of the franchise. These kids are the bomb.
17: Yeah, they're awesome.
0: I mean, Miles Price is only in his second year, but man, I love talking to him. Caleb Banks, Dominic Orange, Big Citrus, the final two.
17: Best moment of my life.
0: Yeah, and then you know, it's welcome to the NFL. I mean, you didn't bring the guy down, but you slowed everything, and it was a dynamite play. It's like, went to the sideline, thought about it for a little bit. Ain't going to make that mistake again. And Caleb impacted the game yesterday, and so did Dominic Orange. Briz draft. Wow, Briz draft. Executive of the year cred taking place here for the interim. All right. This is 9 to noon at FM 100.3 KFAM. It all rocks right now, so don't miss a minute of it. Bikes Bites coming up around the corner. Weekend wrap. That's next. The analyst at 10, talkbacks throughout the show. Best way to access the talkbacks, Mr. Nordquist?
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0: Master control supervisor in the other room preparing the montage for the program. 9 to noon in the air. The 9 to noon KO exclusive is tomorrow. 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And a Friday football feast at Buffalo Wild Wings, Coon Rapids. That'll take place this Friday. It's hot right now, and you don't want to miss a minute every single day, every single week. And we genuinely and gratefully thank you for being part of it. Nordo produces, master mixer of the Monday montage, and I'm Paul Allen. The What's on Deck set list is provided by TimberTech and TimberTech.com. And let's wrap up that weekend courtesy of Hoffman Cooling and Heating. 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
10: The game, and it's first and 10 for the Bears from their own 13. Offset eye left. Caleb Williams from under center. Jalen Redmond all over him. They sacked him again. Second sack against Caleb Williams today. That's a loss of 3, second and 13.
9: See, I'm glad that you focused because I believe that was either a Turner sack or it was
7: Van Ginkle.
9: It potentially was Van Ginkle got credit for it.
7: It was a half for each of them.
9: But guess what? It was started by Jalen Redmond, PA.
7: Mm-hmm.
9: This guy, and we talked a bit about him during Fanline yesterday. How you view him in your eyes, PA, from the standpoint, this was a guy that was just a really cool bit last year. He emerges from obscurity. You find out, I think it was a blood clot or something that put him in peril a couple of years ago. Can he play football? Well, now he's playing, and hey, he jumped up. A nice little surprise in 2025. Well, now he's just a thing that has to be dealt with on a week-by-week basis. He initiated the contact that led to that sack you heard there. He forced the fumble. That was with intention as he punched that out at the doorstep, keeping points off the board. Isaiah Rodgers recovers it. Had a batted pass in the game as well. This defensive front, and in those drive-bys, it was cool to hear from Caleb Banks. He was absolutely more active yesterday. The rookie Gator was. But Jalen Redmond is a force to be reckoned with, and it's no longer just a cool story. It's a relied-upon pillar piece of that defensive line.
7: I like how Ben Lieber put it this morning on the power trip, wildly successful, and the anchor for the core four, as it is. Jalen Redmond no longer is the way you described him, this out-of-nowhere story, kind of like Adam Thielen, you know, where Redmond hasn't done as much as Thielen did for X amount of years, but Jalen Redmond is, as of right now, one of the better defensive tackles in the entire National Football League. His work against the run,

0: The sacks came last year, and more will come this year. But you hit on a very key point. The deflected pass, the PD, the passes defensed, and the tipping of passes at the line of scrimmage. That's so very important for defensive linemen to get good at that. And he's not as tall as Caleb Banks or Tyrion Ingram Dawkins, maybe even Levi Drake Rodriguez. But he gets it done, and that leads to turnover. So Jalen's fantastic. Awesome, awesome find by the team a couple of years ago.
1: Bikes, bites!
2: Thank you, Kin Mount Exteriors. PA, for the first time in facing Caleb Williams, we did this.
3: Dallas Turner's all over him again, so Caleb runs right. He threw an interception! Picked off by Byron Murphy!
4: Yes, sir.
3: At the 35, and he runs out of bounds! Yes, sir! Byron Murphy with his first interception this season. Caleb has thrown his first, and the Minnesota Vikings have turned over the Chicago Bears deep in the first quarter.
0: A couple of sneaky little facets of Byron Murphy Jr.'s pick. The catch was fantastic, specifically given the conditions. That was a hard catch. I didn't realize how hard it was live until I watched it back. And secondly, when he played high school football in Arizona, he was a very accomplished wide receiver. So he had a stiff arm as he was returning it too. Like Harrison Smith was a big time running back in Knoxville, Tennessee. And we've seen Hitman in the past return interceptions, and he'll like shift the ball from left to right, right to left, like a good running back, and offer up stiff arms. Byron Murphy Jr. did the same thing. Yes, sir.
2: Yeah, we dig that. Here's where I was going to go with this. The first time that the Vikings have been able to finally pick off a pass, and we spent a fair amount of the week, and I think validly so, by the way, whether it was during the Thursday show, you were out, but Lieber and I were talking about what we were potentially going to be up against with Caleb Williams into the weekend. And then right. During the Friday feast, it's all respect to Flores. It's a chess match and all these things. But year two, Caleb with Ben Johnson feels like it's going to present some problems that we hadn't seen before. In the end, we are now, I believe, 4-1 in the five games against Caleb Williams.
0: Yep.
2: We're a Duvernay return and a walk-off field goal from being 5-0.
0: Thank you.
2: We got to him three times yesterday, which feels like an impossibility. And we earned every bit of those three sacks, PA, because there was the one early where I think he ended up running for about a 4, 5, 6 yard gain, but Caleb ran about 55 yep. yards, when evading Dallas Turner.
0: When he went to high stepping?
2: When he went to high stepping, had to do this full loop around in the backfield. Where are you going there, Caleb? Where? Hey, field end zone's that way. But he still found his way to a gain. Just impressive work all around, specifically forcing Caleb into a mode in weather conditions that led to an opportunity for Murph.
0: Harrison Smith impacted the game so much more than if you just look at the box score, where I think he had three tackles. You'd be like, three tackles, okay? No forced fumbles, no fumble recoveries, no sacks, no interceptions. All right, that, you know, that was Hitman, man. Nice game. But when he's on the line of scrimmage, to watch what quarterbacks, centers, and tight ends do, because he's so smart at rushing. Like, he came blitzing in on Caleb Williams one time, where people normally come in full blast, 10 of 10.
2: Yeah.
0: And then Caleb is a Ben Roethlisberger, tough to bring down and super strong. And then you take a bad angle and you're like 5 yards away from him. Harrison, like, slow rolled in. And he's like, no, you're not going to do any of that. No gyrations, no high steps, no deeks, no jumping around here. And it freaked Caleb out, because Harrison just, like, stood there and then went and stood and went. And he had so many plays at the line of scrimmage that caused the Bears to change plays, and the play clock would run down. I think Harrison Smith, honestly, ruined the afternoon for his former teammate, Garrett Bradbury, because Bradbury is in charge of getting people squared away late in the play clock if stuff like this happens. And I think there were 5 penalties called against Bradbury in the first half.
2: It was brutal.
0: And 3 accepted. I mean, Garrett had a rough, rough game.
2: Yeah, we mentioned, and it was kind of in petty-like fashion, the big blowout over Carolina. It's like, whoa, I think you guys had 12 or 13 penalties in that game. So you dropped nearly 60 on it, but a little undisciplined.
0: Right.
2: That drive just before half, in the stubbing of toes and missed opportunities, the way they backed themselves up into their own freaking territory, the combination of that, is that the middle eight territory, PA, where middle eight, you do that at the end of the first half,
0: right?
2: You open up the possession in the third quarter, that nice 11-play drive that ends with a fumble at the doorstep. I mean, that is just devastating.
0: In the home of Charles Peanut Tillman, Jalen Redmond executed the peanut punch. And that causes me to hearken to 2003, where Peanut, down memory lane we go. Peanut Tillman was a rookie from Louisiana Lafayette. And the Vikings were in an absolute meat grinder against some backup quarterback. I think his name was Craig Hutchinson. And R.W. McQuarters and Peanut Tillman and Randy Moss just verbally went at it the entire game. In fact, HOF and McQuarters had to be separated and sent to different tunnels at halftime. That's how hot it was. And, you know, if the Vikings had won that game against the Bears, that was with three to go in the 0-3. They would lose to McCown and Nathan Poole in the final game and get bumped out of the playoffs.
2: Oh, wow.
0: But if they had won that game, they would have won the division. And it came down to a pass from Culpepper, front right of the end zone, the side of the field where Rodgers blocked Santos' kick. And Moss had it, and the Vikings are going to win very late in the game. And Charles Peanut Tillman, that rookie, punched it away, and the Bears eventually would win the game.
2: Wow.
0: So that started the legend of Charles Peanut Tillman, for my taste, the single greatest person to force fumbles in obscure, abnormal situations in the history of the NFL. Jalen Redmond did that. Why? Obscure situation. They're on the one first and goal. Abnormal fumbles after 11 play, 64-yard, 5.5-minute drives. So I guess there are two ways to look at it. You're either living right now with that 4th-and-1 and Jordan Love and the peanut punch by Redmond at the 1-yard line, or that's football, and that's how the game rolls, man. Both teams get to make plays. But Redmond with the peanut punch in the home of Charles Peanut Tillman.
2: So good. Mike's Bites. Let me give you one last, and it's kind of a combo platter.
0: We can wrap short. Take as much time as you want.
2: We found Justin Jefferson early yesterday.
3: Max Bredesen to the right of Wentz, who's in the pistol. Behind him is Aaron Jones. Wentz goes back to pass, throws left. Jefferson, single coverage. Caught! First down right in front of the Bears bench at about the 34-yard line. So there it is. With that reception, Justin Jefferson has the second most receptions in the history of Vikings football, passing HOF Randy Moss and trailing only Chris Carter. That's a 30-yard hit.
2: Yeah, that was nice. That was early yesterday. Maybe that was, man, I don't know if we're going to be able to unleash this play in two quarters if this rain keeps coming down, so we better get it while we can, boys. And that was tough, too, that opening drive, settling for the field goal just off the fingertips. Thieneman gives him a nice little shove to jostle that thing potentially away. Three catches, 55 yards for Jefferson. So,
0: and more single coverage in the first two games this year than I think he faced in 2 months last year. Because the running game is potent.
2: Yes.
0: It's leading to single coverage against Justin Jefferson in this game earlier than in the Packers game. But you mentioned that field goal to start festivities. That is O'Connell. They win the toss. O'Connell taking the ball, in essence saying, I know I can get points against your defense off this script right here, the first 15 plays. And he got three. In a game, that was 25% of the points in the entire game. I mean, that is such a sneaky, smart move to take the ball and get any form of points in a game where there only were 12 points.
2: Yeah,
0: and very underrated.
2: And I'm glad you started going down the road with the run game, because that's where, now through two games, PA, again yesterday, just 20 attempts for Carson, 23 attempts for Aaron Jones, 28 as a team in totality.
0: Wow.
2: By the way, Aaron Jones didn't have, I think his highest was 21 in a game last season. So this was a question I kept getting yesterday during Fanline, so I'll ask you.
0: Yeah.
2: In a vacuum, I was not worried about the workload for Aaron Jones. I was worried when I saw him walk off the field in the game and threw his helmet down. I was worried about a knee or something like that. He comes back. He finishes the game, and he was spry afterwards in a victory. But with this IR situation with Mason, managing the workload of Aaron Jones, how high is that on the hierarchy for the head coach?
0: I mean, I think it needs to be. It needs to be certainly above a 5 of 10. Because, I mean, Aaron, just here's how long Aaron Jones has played. He's 16-2 lifetime against the Chicago Bears. So old people get tired and they get fragile.
2: Yeah.
0: So, yeah, I mean, you can do that there. Can you do it next game? DJ Dallas will be more up to speed. Claiborne will be more up to speed. Oh, DeMond, you can't let a linebacker trip you up in open field like that. I mean, DeMond got one opportunity. And he's one-on-one with T.J. Edwards, who ain't that great.
2: It looked like it was going to be a nice one, too.
0: Big one. Because his cuts are really good. And if he got an open field, man, but he couldn't get by him. But anyway, it's not, you know, like when you put a checklist together of things on which you need to improve or consider into this Bucs game. Aaron Jones, 20 to 25 carries against the Bucs. Vita Vea, though. Reuben Bain, hey. It's not really first and foremost on my mind now, Aaron misses games almost every year.
2: Yes.
0: Not a lot, but, you know, and the problem with Aaron last year is he was leaving during games. So they used him to get all the one reps during the week of practice. Then he's leaving during the game, which really, really hamstrings things, specifically when you're wheeling through different quarterbacks. He's the bomb. I mean, he's still fast. His cuts are fantastic. His pass protection is high end. About which I'd really worry that much at this stage of the equation.
2: I'm just excited to see this offense next week in Tampa, assumedly not in the type of consistent, just absolutely hammering rain conditions the way it was yesterday, because with that run game.
0: Well, it's going to be 90 degrees with 77% humidity.
2: Are you serious?
0: Yeah. So, I mean, the script flips next game where it's a heat game. I mean, we're going to get into it in the weekend wrap. They had a heat game in Tennessee yesterday. Yeah. I mean, you're not going to believe some things you hear when I read through this story. And now it's not going to be that hot, and it's a grass field.
2: Yeah.
0: But it's a heat game next week, man.
2: Yeah, there was something about the turf, I think, in Nashville yesterday.
0: Yeah, the temperature of the turf was 152 degrees. Yeah, it's unbelievable.
2: So that explains. I saw a couple of videos. Somebody was pouring water on a dude's cleats.
0: Now, Nick Sirianni needed IVs multiple times during the game. Young people get tired.
2: Turf, though.
0: Yeah.
2: With that said, that's the weekend wrap. Let's pause.
0: That's Bikes Bites. Courtesy of?
2: Kinmount Exteriors, kinmountexteriors.com.
0: Bikes Bites, courtesy of?
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0: Weekend wrap, courtesy of Hoffman Cooling and Heating, is next. Then the analyst, Pete Bursich. He'll join about 10, 15 minutes from now. 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
15: Dagger drawn. 26-yard field goal attempt.
0: Dagger draw, that's new.
15: Orzik on the snap, wheeling down on one knee. Off the left hash mark. Snap, placement. Trey smacks it to the upper.
18: Yes!
15: It is good! It is good! And a dagger delivered by the rookie, Trey Smack. The Packers win it 20-17.
0: Wayne Larrabee got tricks. The dagger got tricks. Dagger draw, Trey smacks it.
27: We don't play the PlayStation like us.
0: Green Bay is 1-1. By the way, the New Orleans Saints are good.
28: Here we go. Can they do it again? Fourth and goal. Shuck under center. Donaldson behind again. The snap. The give. It's Shuck. He's stopped again. No, they said he's in for the touchdown. The indication from the far side is that it's a score, while on the near side, they thought it was short.
29: He's short.
30: After review,
0: he ain't short.
30: The ruling of the field stands as called, and it is a touchdown.
29: This is a miraculous job by the Saints to work their way back into this ball game.
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0: All I do is WIYY, no matter what. Shuck through for one and ran for one, and winning at Lamar ain't easy. Yeah, the New Orleans Saints are good. They're inches from being 2-0 and just might be the best team in the NFC South, either them or Carolina. The Minnesota Vikings get the Buccaneers next, and they are 0-2.
31: Third and two, 17-yard line. Browns
1: with Carson Ryan in motion. Play fake to Judkins. Throw back left. Whitehart has it. The 10, the 5. Touchdown. Whitehart. Touchdown, Browns. Deshaun Watson to Blake Whitehart. And the Browns take the lead with 3:51 to go.
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0: Kevin O'Connell, head coach of the Minnesota Vikings, each and every Tuesday exclusively with 9 to noon. It's X's and O's. And we will probably begin with the fact that we will get the desperate of all desperate Buccaneers teams next week, and it's going to be hot. You go 0-3, man, you're like 8% to make the playoffs. And your division all of a sudden has come up better than some people thought. The Buccaneers are 0-2, and Cleveland has gone to 1-1. By the way, speaking of 2-0, Chains, Kirko Chains, is 2-0, and the Harbaugh-led Chargers bit just ain't working.
3: 3rd and 5 on the Chargers 11 for Kirk Cousins and the pistol. Two tight ends stacked right with Besh to the right side of them. Now Mayer motions. It is a play fake with a blitz. Off his back foot to the end zone. Touchdown!
4: He's in it!
3: Cody!
0: Jeez!
3: He has doubled his career total all in the second half! Cody! And with 2:59 to go in the game, the Raiders up 2 scores and a chance to win here in SoFi.
2: Chill. That's Jason Horowitz and Kirk Morrison. Must be a newer tandem with KRLV, Las Vegas Raiders Radio Network via Compass Media Networks. Soak it in.
6: The autumn wind is a pirate.
0: The autumn wind is a Kirko.
6: Blustering in from sea, with a rollicking song he sweeps along, swaggering boisterously.
0: The autumn wind is Kirko Chains. All right, to the champion chickens. Old champion chickens.
2: Yeah.
0: No Sam, the man who used to play on the Fan. No problem.
8: Arroyo lines up on the right side now in a slot inside of JSN. Long out of the shotgun. Drops back to pass. Looks, has all this. Going to throw down the field. He's got a man, JSN. Wide open. 45. 40, 30, 20, chasing him, can't catch him. Into the end zone. Touchdown, Seahawks. Holy catfish.
0: Yes.
8: Jackson Smith and Jimba just ran right past the defense of Arizona.
2: Cash your catfish bets, KIRO, Seahawks Broadcasting.
0: And by the way, the L.A. Chargers have found a way to start their season losing to the Arizona Cardinals and the Las Vegas Raiders.
12: Oh, boy. That was just an ugly one.
2: Yeah, I heard Corey with an obscure stat during the power trip that the Chargers might be the first team in NFL history to start their season 0-2 against two teams who both lost 14 or more games the year before in the hideous Raiders and the hideous Cardinals. So,
0: how many games did the... did the Green Bay Packers win last year? Top of the head.
2: Yeah, it was, I think, 10-7.
0: Okay, and what about Chicago?
2: 11-6.
0: Oh, so we've beaten two division teams that found a way to win 21-ish games last year.
4: We don't play the PlayStation like us.
0: But this isn't about us. This isn't about the Minnesota Vikings. It's the weekend wrap, courtesy of Hoffman Cooling and Heating.
13: Hey, what's up, K-Fan? It's 84, man. Y'all stay tuned live for the hottest man in the world, PA, Paul Allen. Yes, sir.
0: Yes, sir.
2: Giving the nasty neighbors to the east way too much credit. They were 9-7-1 last year. So 20 combined victories for those two.
13: Super Bowl homeboy.
0: JSN, Jackson Smith and Jigba had 3 touchdowns. Stud.
2: He good.
0: A.J. Barner ran one in. The tight end, A.J. Barner ran one in. Champion chickens, though. Mike McDonald and that crew just continue to be next level. Likeable team. Very, very formidable foe. The Giants are at the Rams tonight, and that ought to be a doozy. 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Awesome people. Just look at it this way with that same day service. Don't run the risk of grandma freezing this winter. Call my guys at Hoffman Cooling and Heating. They love the purple, and you'll love them. Chargers start 0-2. They lose to the Cardinals and the Raiders. Texans lost again after scoring 30 against the Bills. They managed 6 at home against Cincy. Things are so bad in Atlanta. They're using Cooper Rush at quarterback, and receiver Drake London is getting in arguments with fans. This Tennessee hot thing, like when you think Tennessee hot, you think wings. When you think Tennessee hot, you think sauce.
2: Great chicken sandwich, absolutely.
0: When you think Tennessee hot, you think chicken sandwiches. You don't think Fields. We'll get into that when we start the talkbacks, but around the corner, the analyst, Pete Bursich, the in-booth analyst for the KFAM Minnesota Vikings Audio Network, courtesy of Sue Cup Manufacturing and SueCup.com. 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
11: 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Isaiah Rogers blocked it! He came in from the left of Santos, and he blocked the field goal! 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
0: Pete Bursich, analyst. 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Thank you, Sue Cup Manufacturing. And I didn't realize this until this morning, Pete, because I didn't watch the playback yesterday. But when Isaiah Rogers got in there to block that 23-yard field goal, he got around rookie tight end Sam Roush, who just had a super rough day yesterday. And good morning.
14: Yeah, I mean, that's... Yeah, he did. I mean, absolutely had a rough day, a couple drops. I mean, part of the reason why he's open is because he's out there with Cole Kmet and Colston Loveland and a 13 personnel group. So you're going to worry about the other two more so than him, obviously, when he's out there. Yeah, but for a young guy like that, you feel for him and hopefully he'll bounce back. But what's crazy is, you know, after we talked about the Isaiah Rogers coming off the edge after the first field goal attempt.
0: Right.
14: And normally you would, on the sideline, the coaches would go through that and say, hey, we're a little leaky on the outside here. We got to make sure we do A, B, and C. And they just never fixed it. And Isaiah Rogers comes from the long side all the way around and, was able to block that kick. So just, man, he has that ability. Some guys just have it. Right. Tasker had it. There were certain guys in this league that just had the ability to do that. And Isaiah Rogers does.
0: Sneaky. I think a sneaky, underrated big moment in the win in Chicago was taking the ball from the outset and getting points. Now, you can be like, OK, you know, you think you can score on their defense. Conditions are bad and you only got a field goal. But in a 12-point game, a field goal was 25% of the scoring. And it came in quite handy. That was a sneaky big moment in the game. What do you think?
14: It was. I mean, to be able to finish that drive with points, absolutely. The other part of it, Paul, is the weather, right? If it was going to rain the entire day, or they expected it to, the field was going to be at its best at opening kickoff. So you get the offense on the field when the conditions are at their best, and you go from there. And we threw the ball seven times, I believe, seven out of eight plays on that opening drive. So that might have been the thinking going into that, is that we're gonna start this thing out throwing the football. We're gonna do it when the field conditions are at their best. So we'll take the football.
0: Carson Wentz managed it like a quality backup needs to do. And on a day the weather and conditions absolutely were a factor. Bravo for Carson Wentz. Now, I mean, we could do without the Devin Bush moment, but nevertheless, 12 can't catch. Boy, you sniffed that thing out early in the game, by the way, with Bush, because I just haven't watched him play a lot, and I didn't watch Chicago's defense into this game. You can really push Devin Bush around. He's just so undersized, but he's very fast, but undersized. But nevertheless, as high-end backup quarterbacks go, like Carson Wentz, he managed the thing well, didn't he?
14: Yeah, he did, and what's interesting is I know the week isn't over, but you look at the top teams that are in the take-give category. We're plus +3 right now, and we are 2-0. And if there's something, Our defense in 24 had as many takes as the Bears did last year, and the Bears were plus 22. I believe we finished 24 plus 12.
1: Jeez.
14: So if you can just limit the amount of gives, then you can win football games that way. And when you're 9-7, you talked earlier, I heard you guys talking about, you know, we're a Duvernay kickoff return away from possibly winning the division. A turnover here and there matters. It matters a lot. And we've been able to take care of the football early in the first two games, and you still continue to get turnovers. That trend is going to be extremely important going forward. So, yeah, for Carson Wentz, he did what he had to do, and that's why you brought him in. He did it last year, but he didn't have training camp behind him. He was missing a lot of those things, at least that background, and this year he had it. So he's come in and done exactly what you hired him to do, and he did it very well and managed that whole game exceptionally well, despite us not really throwing the football. You know, Kevin O'Connell wanted to throw the football. We saw an 8-man box by the Bears. We haven't seen an 8-man box, single high safety against the defense in a very long time, because you can't leave Addison and Jefferson one-on-one with corners, with space, and a deep middle safety. We tried, that was late in the game when Carson Wentz saw it on first down and tried to take a shot down the sideline. It ended up being incomplete, but that's the play, right? That's why teams don't do that. But in those conditions, in that situation, the Bears were forced to do that. And I can't remember the last time we forced a defense into an 8-man box with a running game.
1: Jeez.
3: The Analyst.
0: What do you think of this? I don't think I'm overthinking it here. And Kyler Murray only played 11 plays in that Green Bay game. But, you know, in knowing it's factual, the narrative with Murray when he came here from Arizona is, you know, like, certainly not speaking for the team, but just kind of, you know, in parenthetical fashion. Kyler, you don't have to carry the whole thing here or think you do like you did there. They got this defense. You got Darisaw. We got 18 over there. We got 3. We got 87, 84, 33, 27 when he's healthy. So, you know, here's the point. I'm hoping watching Carson Wentz run offense helps Kyler Murray when he returns, so he just doesn't put so much pressure on himself. And if Kyler's good to go into this Bucs game, at least as my take goes, Kyler gets the start. They've just put so much time into him this offseason. But if he can learn from the way Wentz manages games, I really think it'll take pressure off him. What do you think?
14: I agree 100%. We kind of broached this subject before the season even started, where he's in a place not unlike Arizona, where he is the man and he is the generator of offense, to where he's here and now he just needs to be a part of it. And if he should walk away from the game in Chicago and Soldier Field saying, you know, our defense is legit and I understand what we need out of this offense and what I could bring it and what I could give it, absolutely. Having that play out right in front of him hopefully will affect that. And with Kyler, he's a 2-to-1 touchdown to interception guy career wise. When we watching film on him back in the day when he was with Arizona, he got himself in trouble when he tried to do too much. And that's exactly what you're referring to, is if a play breaks down, you can use your legs. If something is there, obviously, then take it. If not, throw it away. We saw what Caleb Williams got. He's been getting away with some of these throws over, you know, at the end of last year and even against Carolina, but he finally threw one back across his body and it was intercepted. And that's the kind of the golden rule. It's like when you know, throwing the football, when you're rolling out and throwing it behind your body, the ball's not going to have the velocity. It's going to hang. And that happened. So, yeah, if Kyler Murray was paying attention when he was watching the game, I think, yeah, he's going to walk away with that thinking, I love where I am right now because I have an unbelievably good receiving core. I've got two really good tight ends, and I don't really need to, the whole thing isn't going to be on my shoulders. I just have to go out there and execute.
2: Hey, you know what, Pete? We're talking a sloppy game at Soldier Field yesterday, and how are they catching it? How's Carson throwing it? How come nobody talks about the holder? Oh, but how come nobody talks about it? I mean, has a Holder ever won Special Teams Player of the Week? Because Reichard, perfect game, points are a premium, and that battery has been flawless, and it was flawless on an ugly day at Soldier Field.
14: It was, I go back to the game that we won out in Las Vegas 3-0, right? And it seems like these games happen once in a blue moon where you have to have the kicking game to win. And yeah, the battery was, it's almost automatic now, right? And we've come to kind of expect that, and that's a beautiful place to be. So Reichard, Thorson, DePaula, that trio, was a big part of that victory yesterday. I mean, the kickoff coverage was great. Bo Richter was all over the place. There were a bunch of guys that were all over the place making plays. So special teams really answered the bell because if there was a group that in the preseason struggled a little bit, especially with penalties and with preseasons, it's substitutions. It's a lot of things, but that group, I thought, really, really in three phases of the game, that group really played well yesterday.
2: You know, the focus has been Dallas Turner and Jalen Redmond, Isaiah Rogers, the splashy play of those individuals, specifically yesterday on a splashy wet day. But it feels like Blake Cashman maybe has the best start to his season during his time as a member of the Minnesota Vikings, kind of holding my breath a bit when you saw him leave the field, but then he came back. So good news all around there. But just Blake Cashman, is there anything that has popped in your eyes with how he has performed through 2 weeks of this 2026?
14: Yeah, I think he's performed very well. He's so versatile, especially in coverage, too, with his speed, and he reads everything very well. I think you take a step back and you look at the four linebackers that we have between Van Ginkle, Eric Wilson, who also played well yesterday, very physical at times, Cashman, and then Dallas Turner. That's a pretty good group, you know what I mean, with those four. So I'd put that group of four up against anybody else out there. So I think that the four of them play very well together. Cashman's kind of the leader of the group. You get a guy like Harrison Smith behind him or out there with him, and Harry can take over a lot of the back end and give him less mental load while he's out there. It's going to let him play faster. And, and another thing I want to bring up, I've seen a couple highlights on Twitter and that kind of thing, but I think I'm watching Caleb Banks push around Joe Tooney on some of these highlights, or at least drive him back into the lap of the quarterback. And I'm thinking to myself, here we go. I mean, if Caleb Banks can turn the corner on the foot and he can play, like I think, I have to watch the entire game and watch all the film. But man, he showed up yesterday, and you get excited because he's new, right? Tyrion Ingram Dawkins had a hip pointer when Jonah Jackson came down, and Ingram Dawkins was pass rushing on Garrett Bradbury, and Jonah Jackson was what they call looking for work, and he just turned and just gave him, and that's what linemen do. But he caught one on the hip, which those things, the hip pointers are tough if that's indeed what it is. But Caleb Banks, man, I mean, I think he started to show up yesterday. And if that young man gets himself motivated and he's healthy and he keeps working, he could be every bit as scary as we think, and why we drafted him so highly. And some of it, I think, showed up yesterday. So I'm just kind of giddy to see Caleb Banks over the next couple of weeks. Obviously, Dominique Orange and his development, but Levi Drake Rodriguez. I mean, that group up front is really, and Caleb got a lot of snaps once Ingram Dawkins went out. And that's kind of the versatility of Banks. You can play him at nose tackle, but you can also play him at defensive tackle. So his athleticism and size, you can move him around a little bit. And I mean, he didn't even look that bad, chasing out Caleb Williams on a play he had contained. I mean, for a guy who's 320, holy cow, he can, he can run. And we're getting glimpses of that. And so the beauty of it is it's upside, right? It's upside of a defense that's already playing pretty darn well. But yet we might be able to actually get more out of the guys that we have out there.
0: Good work yesterday. Good work today, my brother. And we'll see you tomorrow at Twin Cities Orthopedics Performance Center, okay?
14: All right, sounds good, PA. Thank you.
0: Yep, later, bud.
1: The Analyst.
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1: 9 to Noon Talkbacks, free iHeart Radio app. And we run as many as we can. Tomorrow is a Northern Fire Talkback Talker Tuesday. But we also have the head coach of the Minnesota Vikings joining us. Probably we'll drop a talkback in there. Talkbacks are important to 9 to Noon. So let's see what's on the minds of Rube Nation. Your team is 2-0. Two division victories to start a season for the first time since 2003. Only the third time in the history of Minnesota Vikings football. 0-2 Buccaneers next, as O'Connell will tell us probably today during a press conference or

0: to pass protocol.
1: Yep.
0: Maybe even early in the week. So that would be the sooner the better that we get him up and moving again.
1: Right. In sitting on one of the buses yesterday after the win, and listening to Fanline, you know, I with respect, turned it off about 15 minutes into it because I just got tired of hearing ill-informed takes on Carson Wentz.
0: Oh, geez.
1: Right. And it's I'm just going to leave it right there because in an age and an era where context means nothing. I mean, it honestly is a zero for most people, not even a 1%. I just found myself saying, are we not remembering the 29 consecutive points just 7 days ago?
0: Yeah.
1: And who executed that?
0: Right.
1: And who threw it? And who threw the two-pointer? It's, I don't know. It was just a little over the top.
0: I think a lot of people are ready for Kyler to return, though. I mean, Carson, the steady.
1: But I want them, and see, that's one. I'm sorry to clip, but that's one of a couple negatives for me about not doing phone calls. Because my question would be, well, why? And I want people to explain what's behind their vitriol, what's behind their gaze casting. And there are points to be made that I just would like to hear, as opposed to offense was bad, Flores is better than O'Connell, Wentz needs to sit down, play Kyler.
0: Right.
1: So I just, I'm sorry, I just couldn't take it.
0: No, I totally get you.
1: It was a lot in the time that I was listening yesterday.
0: There was a lot. You know,
1: because I don't want to run down the preferred starting quarterback for the Minnesota Vikings either.
0: Right.
1: But I'll just leave this here right there. What has he ever done to make you say that?
0: Yeah, the 11 snaps.
1: What has he ever done to make you say that? And what has the other guy done? Nothing but win more games than he's lost.
0: Right.
1: And lead the way for 29 unanswered points.
0: And that's true.
1: Context is a zero with this day and age, man.
0: But I think there's still, despite how bad those 11 snaps are, the way that we talked about it in spent segments, the projection of getting the good Kyler moments out of this offense and these weapons.
1: It's going to take time.
0: Carson was steady. Carson was calm. He was also the beneficiary of a 68-yard kick return. He was the beneficiary of two drives that started inside the 20, one of which was at the doorstep on the one. He was the beneficiary of three third-down penalties on that longer scoring drive. Sweet identification on the free play to get Justin Jefferson. Mm. The key for me, Carson hasn't turned the ball over. Mm. And that's been a big part through these two games of managing those moments. And so yesterday, weather and all of that, he stood tall, found plays that were available in some moments. So he's been steady and he's been calm. And I think that given the projection, you're still thinking that can it be better than what it is now? And so I think there are those that maybe even pragmatically are thinking, I still want to see what Kyler can do in this offense. And I think that's fair.
1: And that would be me, because I yield to the decision makers who have won markedly more than they've lost. They know they need to win in the playoffs, and they've identified that guy as the starting quarterback for the Minnesota Vikings. So that's their identification piece. They know more about it than we'll ever know. So, yeah, Carson Wentz is the backup quarterback. He did what accomplished, smart, squared-away backups are supposed to do.
0: 100%.
1: I'm just saying, when people flippantly say, this guy's bad, use this guy, make Flores the head coach, and there's no context?
0: Right.
1: I can't take it.
0: No, honestly,
1: I'll just turn it off and not listen to the fan a lick if that's what it is from 0 to 10.
0: I'm with you on that. I think at the end of this year, if the Vikings win the division and it's close and it's tight, we're going to look back and be incredibly thankful for what Carson Wentz was able to execute the last two games.
1: Nobody wants Kyler Murray to succeed more than 9-0. Honestly, because we want the team to win, and we want to all we want to do is win, no matter what. But they're just context matters here, and I mean beneficiary of this and that and this and that. No, by the way, found Jefferson pass. Well, yeah, that's big.
0: Well, no, you bring both of those together as part of that conversation,
1: and
0: though.
1: That's called a football game, and that's what happens in football games.
0: And so,
1: just like the Bears giving it up at the one, which was about a two percenter. I mean,

0: That's just how the old ball bounces.
1: I agree.
0: So,
1: but the 30-some rush attempts and the game flow of the game, he managed it. He didn't give it to the other team.
0: Right.
1: And they got out with a victory.
0: Mm-hmm.
1: And the hope is...
0: Do they win that game with Kyler Murray wire to wire?
1: I mean, that's an impossible thing to answer.
0: Okay. But it also lacks context. See what I'm saying?
1: No, I yes.
0: And that's so flippantly how things are.
1: I agree with you on that.
0: Let's get to PJ Fleck back after this.
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0: Jay Fleck, coach of the Golden Gophers football team, joins 9 to noon weekly around this time. They beat Akron off to Seattle to play the Huskies. That's a 10 p.m. Central start Saturday on KFAM. And PJ joins us now. PJ, it's Paul Allen. Congratulations on the win, coach. And you said something to the effect after the game that it's really hard bouncing back the way you guys lost to Mississippi State, and you were really proud of the guys. I think I know what you mean, being around teams as long as I have, but what makes a bounce back off a loss like two Saturdays ago potentially so challenging? And good morning.
16: And good morning to UPA. Congratulations to the Vikings on a huge win out in Chicago. That was a lot of fun to watch. One thing I was taught as a player, Joe Novak, and God rest his soul, passed away last month. My college coach at Northern Illinois University, my head coach, who taught me an awful lot. He said that games like what we just played in last week were coaches' games. It's up to the coaches, the head coach, to get your team back from a response and then go play a team that you're supposed to beat by four touchdowns. Because everybody, it's easy, it's human nature, can listen to the outside, oh, we're coming back, there's going to be a letdown, they're going to let the loss beat them twice, and you're supposed to blow this team out, they're technically, not in the Power Four, and I played in the MAC, and I played in that type of game, and we used to take pride in beating SEC and Big Ten schools, and that was our Super Bowl, and it was really difficult coming off that SEC game against Mississippi State, which everybody now knows how good Mississippi State is, as they just beat South Carolina at South Carolina and are now ranked
0: right
16: in the top 25. But that's what makes it really hard. And he said to me, they said, those types of games are coaches' games. The games that are really, really, really those ranked teams you're playing in, those Big Ten games you're playing in, those are players' games. It's easy to get up for those games. But to really have a team come back after a really hard defeat, come back after being maybe four touchdown favorites, and playing a team you're supposed to beat in a different league that's not the Power Four, your coaches better be on point, because that's easy to listen to the outside, to the external, listen to the noise, take your foot off the gas. How do you prepare that week? Those are all coaches' challenges. And then I thought our players responded really, really well. First drive, go down a score, get a fumble in the fourth play, go down and get more points. And again, not everything was perfect, but boy, did I love how hard they played. I love the penalty response. I loved that response in general in the entire game, offensively, defensively, and special teams. And we played complimentary football. And that's all you can ask from your team. Did they respond? Did they play incredibly hard? Were they disciplined? Did they respond the way you wanted them to? And the answers were yes.
0: Amen. Well explained. Because as we as fans, if we get fired up like, hey, an SEC team is here. Okay, we don't watch Mississippi State. At least I don't. Oh, this quarterback. Holy cow, this guy's good. Then South Carolina learned how good Kamario Taylor is, despite Mississippi State being down by at least two touchdowns, and he led them back. So we're learning things like this. But from the inside, from a player standpoint, you can multiply that by 10 about how excited they are to go against that guy and the high-end talent and to have an SEC school at home, and then you get drubbed. So, I mean, that goes down to a zero, and you got to get them back up. So I can understand where you're coming from with that. Did I explain that well?
16: Oh, 100% you did. That was really good.
0: P.J. Fleck, coach of the Golden Gophers football team, weekly 9 to noon. What goes into scheduling of non-conference teams and, like, paying a team like Akron to come to your place? Like, what's that process?
16: Well, it depends. I mean, some of the games were scheduled, you know, we're talking 10, 15 years ago, you know, when you're talking about scheduling from an administrative standpoint. And I think where this whole thing is headed is you're going to see conferences go to 9. We're already at 9, but maybe 10 conference games, have a crossover game between SEC, Big Ten, and maybe have one non-conference opponent besides that you can pick. I just think TV drives everything. You know, I think that's where we're headed. I can't necessarily say that's factual, but, like, you can kind of see how everybody's now going to 9-game schedules. SEC's finally, for the first year, going to 9 conference games, which we've been doing it forever. It's very difficult to have 9 conference games. But scheduling goes into, you know, you're looking at, you know, we play Eastern Illinois game one, and I think that was really good for our football team, get a measuring stick, go out there and play. We've also opened seasons with conference opponents. We opened seasons with non-conference opponent Power Four teams and an ACC team in North Carolina. We've gone out to Cal for non-conference. When we made schedules that weren't done before I got here, one of the Big Ten rules was you got to play 9 conference games. You have to then play a Power Four opponent, and then you can schedule an FCS team and a Group of Five team. So we did a lot of just that, an FCS school, a Group of Five team, and then we scheduled the Power Four team. And that's why we played at Cal. That's why we have Mississippi State. That's why we played North Carolina. The rule isn't the rule anymore. And that's when you see a lot of teams in the Big Ten have bought out of their games with these Power Four teams. Mm. And scheduled more Group of Five teams for the first 3 games to maybe get the 3 wins, right? That you can almost say that you're going to be favored in all 3 of those games before you get to conference play. So I think that, you know, and we haven't bought out of those games. You know, we're staying true to what we scheduled. And people could talk about what's right, what's wrong, what should be done, what shouldn't be done. But that's what we do at the University of Minnesota. And, you know, playing Mississippi State made us better. We didn't get the win, but it made us better. It made us find out a lot about our football team. And I love when we get a chance to do that early, whether we win it or lose it.
0: Right.
16: We get to find out exactly where we are, PA. But there's just a lot more that goes into that. You know, you're not. We didn't pay $1 million to $2 million to get out of a game so we could schedule somebody that wasn't as good. We didn't do that. And some people do, and I give them credit for doing that.
0: Yeah.
16: That's not what we done. We did here, and we felt like we had as good a chance as anybody to win that Mississippi State game, and we wanted to play that game.
0: Right, and see, I'm not even going down the road of, you know, I mean, Oregon just scored 84 and I think beat Portland State. Okay, so it's not even quality of non-conference opponent that intrigued me about this. It's a story I read from, it might have been the Akron Bee, late last week, where it was talking about Akron and UNLV, and you know, they got together on a home and home. And they did so the other school doesn't have to pay any money to the other school to go wherever. Now, and in that same story, it was like, I think Akron got like $1.2 million to play here. And that was intriguing to me, and like wondering what leads into that, because, and this might be the dumbest question you get all day, but is that money that you guys potentially could allocate towards NIL to help fortify depth?
16: Oh, I don't think so. I don't think that's what that's used for. I think that comes out of true budget. That comes out of administrative, what we put towards a football program. And when you look at college football, those games are scheduled because when you're paying Eastern Illinois to come here, that runs their athletic department.
0: Yeah.
16: You know, those teams need those funds. And the way the scheduling and the rules are, you know, I don't think there's many Power Four teams that are going to schedule 3 Power Four non-conference teams to save $2 million. To put towards NIL, because a lot of that you can't even allocate that towards that piece.
0: Okay.
16: So, like, that's where that comes from. So, you know, we have what we have through the TV money and the salary cap.
0: Yep.
16: And then we have also what we have through NIL. So, I mean, that's how you build your football team. And when I say that Major League Baseball piece, what I talk about is, you know, most of the teams are pretty similar, whether SEC or Big Ten, in those top two conferences, they're pretty close in their salary cap money. What separates college football again is the amount of money that is unlimited in the NIL department.
0: Yep.
16: And that's what makes it a little more Major League Baseball than right. watching the Vikings versus Chicago Bears and the Green Bay Packers, and they're all the same. Like they all that money and salary cap is the same. Nobody can spend over the cap. And I think that's what makes college football very different.
0: Yeah,
16: every administration, every football coach is going to handle that differently based on what their administration needs are.
0: Well, thanks for the contrition with the answer, because I just didn't
16: understand. I probably just confused everybody, PA.
0: No, not at all.
16: I mean,
0: well, no, but the A topic there is the money to pay Akron or Eastern Illinois is not allocated from the NIL. And see, that's why I was a week removed from you talking about, you know, teams with certain NIL thresholds and depth of their teams and stuff. And sadly, that as of now, is just not the case here. And I'm like, well, all right. I mean, got 1.2 here, whatever, for Eastern Illinois. I mean,
16: yeah,
0: like
16: to your credit, like I think what you say is valid. But the point of saying that money is going to be used for NIL is that's not what that's going to be used for. But Let's say in a hypothetical world, it was
0: right.
16: There's still $50 to $55 million rosters out there.
0: Right.
16: Not to say that another million doesn't help you, mm-hmm. right? But that's not going to close that gap of that. There's teams that are at 50. There's teams that are at 18. Like, I think, and you saw that with what's been reported. So, I mean, those are the things that I think that's not going to necessarily put you in that national championship contention. And I don't think people look at it that way. Now, that's not what it's allocated for. But hypothetically, if that was the world that it was, I don't think that even closes that gap.
0: PJ Fleck, coach of the Golden Gophers football team. How are the Huskies, the Washington Huskies, how are they getting along these days?
16: They're 3-0. They're ranked in one of the polls. They got one of the best quarterbacks in the country. Damon Williams, he does a tremendous job in the pocket. It can throw on the run, looks to throw down the field, keeps his eyes down the field, but can hurt you with his legs. He can throw sideline to sideline, throw every ball. He's played a lot of football. He's one of the best players in the country. They have weapons all over the place on offense. Jed Fish is a tremendous football coach, been a coach in the NFL a long time, been a head coach at Arizona, Washington. I've known him for a long time. My wife, Heather, and his wife are close. He's just a really good football coach. Coach Walters on defense. He was head coach at Purdue, coordinator in Illinois, did a tremendous job. Very familiar with him. They are big. They're strong. They're physical. Even if they're young on defense at positions, some of them are 5-star, top 10 recruits in the country, and they're playing as freshmen. So they've got a lot of depth and experience on their defense. Their safety leads them in interceptions and sacks. Number 7 is very, very active. They got a long secondary who's played a lot of football for them. So we got to go out there and have a challenge and play at 10 p.m. Central on our bodies. So we've adapted the practice schedule to fit that all week and look forward to going out to start Big Ten play in the Pacific Northwest.
0: Junior running back T.J. Thomas went for almost 10 yards a run in the Akron win. Do you think you have the rushing attack where it needs to be into the Washington game? And Darius Taylor is so gifted. Are you expecting him to help Saturday night?
16: Well, we'll see. You know, the injury reports, we start doing those just like the NFL come Wednesday. So that'll be kind of cool. Wednesday, Thursday, Friday, different reports that have to be reported only for Big Ten play, which I think all of our coaches are in agreement. Last year, we didn't have to do that. You had to do them for all games. And even if you played a non-conference opponent, they didn't have to report their injury report to you, but you had to report their injury report to them. So I'm glad that we're doing that. You know, we're just looking for constant improvement in our football team, PA, and the run game and the pass game. You're going to do what you have to do as the football coach during the game and also making a game plan of what the guys that are available that you have, creating a game plan that highlights their strengths. And you go out and do everything you can to execute that. So it's constant improvement, whether it's pass game, run game. We're always looking to get better in every area, special teams. But I thought this week we played really good complementary football in all three phases and needed all three phases to win. I think just like the Vikings needed all three phases to come through for them. And when you can have that, you have the best chance to win.
0: Hey, we'll be pulling for you Saturday night from afar. Thank you for the time, PJ. Call you next week.
16: Likewise, Roosevelt, Sky Mago Gophers, and Skull Vikes.
0: Appreciate you. PJ Fleck, coach of the Golden Gophers football team, back after this.
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1: 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Drive-bys. It's our version of victory formation. After wins, PA jumps into the locker room after the W, brings a little microphone around, talks to a bunch of players. This week's edition was awesome following the victory yesterday, so let's listen.
0: Isaiah Rogers, congratulations on the victory. Drive-bys begin with you. Let's begin with the fumble recovery. I mean, I don't know if you tried to pick it up, but if you picked it up with that speed, it was 98. And, I mean, we got so much more, but what a big play down at the one. Congratulations on the win.
4: Thank you. Appreciate you. I definitely tried to pick it up, but I realized everything happened for a reason. I probably picked it up, fumbled it again, and kicked it. Who knows with that weather out there. So I just had to find a way to recover and get it back to the offense.
0: Well, last year, I remember when you blocked one in Dublin, a field goal. All right. And then Levi Drake Rodriguez got one in Detroit. I was talking to Matt Daniels after the game about you, and I haven't even asked you this. Like, when you come from the right side of the field goal block team, say it's a right-footed kicker, backside of that, I mean, like, how did you get so good at that? Because you're so fast off the edge. You don't block them all, but you got a big one today.
4: I've been studying my cousin Dominique Rogers Cromartie growing up, and he actually taught me, you know, it takes four steps and dive and situational, when to dive, when not to dive. Similar to their first kick, I ended up tipping the ball, but I knew it was fourth down, couldn't make that decision to dive and get roughing the kicker. And I think at the end of the game, I just knew it was all or nothing, so I had to make that dive and came around the edge. And I don't think it matters left or right which side I can come off of, but really? it just tend to be the right side most of the time.
0: Yeah, you do come from the left side, too, for sure. That's right. All right, last one. What was the weather like, man? I mean, in the field. I know they had a tarp on it, but still, it's a grass field, and it rained the entire game.
4: Yeah, it found itself getting real muddy in the second half, but it's just great divisional football weather, so came out with a W.
0: That's awesome, man. You guys are 2-0. Congratulations.
4: Thank you. Appreciate you.
0: Yeah, for sure. Isaiah Rogers, man, he had a heck of a game. Will, drive-by just real quick. The right one off the right upright. What, Brett Thorson, you know, we were talking about you and Brett Thorson during the radio call today, and, I mean, honestly, we talked about it all offseason, either with you or Sir Poe or him, but, you know, he didn't hold at Georgia, and then correct me if I'm wrong here, but he's holding without gloves and did a pretty good job, didn't he?
5: Yeah, Depot and Brett, hats off to them. I mean, that was phenomenal. Operation was clean all day. You know, it rained for the entire game and kind of chewed up there at the end for sure. Just trying to keep your footing, make good contact with the ball, and other than that, I mean, the field, as long as you keep your footing. I mean, the wind's a little bit unpredictable, but just trying to make a contact, really.
0: What's I'm going to try to run into Brett Thorson if I can find him, but, like, what's he like? You know, like, what's his demeanor like? You worked with Ryan Wright during the early stages of your career. Then Johnny Hecker was in here. They're both veterans. I mean, the Ray Guy Award winner is undrafted out of Georgia, wins the job, holds for the first time. You're one of the, if not the best kickers in the league. What's he like? What's it like working with him?
5: Yeah, he's got super high confidence, which I think you need as a specialist. Good, bad, or indifferent. When you have a play, you got to move on. He does that well. But we got a lot of confidence in him for sure. Continue on that upward trajectory that we know he can do.
0: Lastly, I just chatted with Isaiah Rogers. You know, he blocked one in Dublin last year, got the 23-yarder today, which was massive. It's whether he's coming from the left side or mostly the right, it's just such a gift or an art how he handles that. Like, if you were facing somebody like that, seeing it on film, you probably do. Like is that, do people think about that? How do you handle that?
5: Yeah, absolutely. He's very, very talented at doing that. I mean, I see him every day in practice coming off the edge, and there's times where I'm like, all right, I got to be a little bit faster here. But yeah, that was a massive play in the game for sure. I mean, he's very talented at doing that.
0: You're awesome. Thank you.
5: Thank you.
0: Will Riker went 3-for-3 today. Hey, Ivan. Ivan, real quick, just real quick drive-by. This, I don't have stats in front of me or anything. This was your kind of game today. It was just a thumper. You know what I mean? You had to really enjoy a game.

0: like this, right?
1: Yeah, it was a fun game going out there, especially with it raining and everybody knowing that there's going to be more run plays out there. He's got to go hit somebody. So yeah. it was a good game. Team out there did good. Everybody on defense did great. So we're going to keep balling.
0: Yeah, and you know, I know Cashman went down for a second, then he came back. But, I mean, between you, him, Eric Wilson, I mean, out of the gate through two games, man, you guys are really, really timing things up and hitting really well, wouldn't you say?
1: Yeah, for sure. That's just our motto, man. We're going out there to kill somebody. So that's all we got to do is go out there and just keep punching them in the mouth.
0: Lastly, Dallas Turner, you know, he dominated the Ravens' joints, got that first sack at the Giants before, you know, all the ones came out. And there's just been so much local and national talk about how, you know, how good he has become. And he sealed the deal today. They put a tight end on him, and he pushed him right back into the quarterback. I mean, what makes DT so good in his third year?
1: DT, he just got a lot of power to him. So ain't no way a tight end should be matched up on DT at all. Right. If you do that, then that's disrespectful. And then you see what happens in the results of the game. So, and for the game winner, him getting that sack, it was amazing to see that. I know everybody proud of him for that, and it was a great thing.
0: It's your kind of game today, man. A lot of hitting, slobber knockers. Thanks for the time.
1: For sure.
0: That's Ivan Pace Jr. Hey, James. James, I'm Paul. I call the games on the radio. We fist bumped before. These are drive-bys. I walk around the locker room after wins. You had that pick against Jordan Love, and you had yourself a fine game again today. You tried to keep whomever in bounds near the end of the game. It was tight. Didn't work the right way, but welcome to the Minnesota Vikings.
2: Yes, sir.
0: 2-0. You seem like you're playing a lot. Seems like you're having a great time.
2: Yes, having a wonderful time. You know, just sticking my hand in the pile, helping my teammates out, you know. It's all about the team, you know.
0: Well, Brian Flores, your coordinator, you know, you were with him when he was with Mike T in Pittsburgh. And kind of like Isaiah Rodgers last year, it's like first day of free agency. It's like, you know, Milton Williams getting this, bunch of players getting this. And we go in and get Isaiah Rodgers at a pretty good deal. Let's fast forward to this year. First day of free agency, people are throwing all this money around. And you got a nice deal, but here comes James Pierre. Brian Flores, what does he mean to you?
2: It means a lot, you know, just knowing like what he wants in his defense, how he get down, how he come to games, and just how he prepare for games. Just no professionalism. Just I just want to be a part of like everything he's doing. Just want to be a part of it.
0: You're having a great time, aren't you?
2: Sir, yes, sir. Most definitely.
0: Good to chat with you. Thanks for the drive by.
2: Thank you. You have a good one.
0: Yeah, thank you, sir. That's James Pierre, man. Part of the defense that held the Chicago Bears to 3 points after scoring 59 the week before. Bo Richter, drive by. Your work on coverage today. Holy cow! You were getting down there lickety split, and you know there's so many things in a 9-3 game where you hold a team that just scored 59 to no touchdowns. But the special teams and the coverage and everything. I mean, it's you're embracing the role that God has chosen to put in front of you, and you're really really enjoying it, aren't you?
3: Absolutely. Yeah, coverage is always important, especially against a great returner. He was in Detroit the past 2 years, and he's a good returner, so you got to give him respect. But yeah, we definitely had a lot of guys getting down and covering well. Yeah. Thor punted the hell out of the ball today, and Will kicked it well. So
0: and I'm glad you said that, because I just chatted with Isaiah Rodgers and Will Reichard, and you know Thorson didn't, I mean, you guys all know this, didn't hold for kicks at Georgia. It rolls out here, it's raining every step of the way, he doesn't have gloves on, and Reichard goes 3 for 3, and at one point he was averaging 52.5 yards per punt, 3 inside the 20. Holy cow. You know, undrafted, you know what that's like, making the team and sustaining. But what a great find, right?
3: Yeah, and we got 3 great specialists. So, I mean, Mr. Wright, Ryan Wright was good last year, and it looks like we replaced him with a great punter, too. So we got 3 of the best in the league, if not the best. So keep it rolling and keep making plays.
0: Well, you'll see Ryan later. Thank you very much.
3: True. Thank you.
0: That's Bo Richter. DT, real quick, before you go shower. Hey, fist bump. Congratulations on the victory. I ain't looking for any trash talk here. You can take it wherever you want. They put a tight end on you with the game on the line, and I'm just gonna leave it like that. So congratulations on the victory. You pushed him right back into the quarterback. How was it for you out there?
4: Man, it was great. You know, we emphasize winning one-on-one blocks against tight ends all the time, so you know, just gotta execute. So we gotta win. So yeah.
0: Yeah, and I don't, you know, I can't remember back in the Green Bay game, but like there were several times today Flo took you and Andrew out at the same time for a play or two or whatever, then put you back in. And man, you guys, you and Andrew busting off the edge. I mean, that is such a lethal advantage this defense has. What's it like playing with Andrew?
4: Man, I feel like we're the best in the world. You know, I feel like, you know, just, I'm blessed and fortunate, you know, to have a vet like that, you know, to get all the wisdom, you know, all the knowledge that I can from him. You know, I just feel like, you know, we have a lot of synergy going on between the both of us. You know, we go out there, make plays, have fun, smile, laugh, joke, do all the above. So,
0: Dallas Turner, last one with the drive-bys. Vikings win 9-3. You dominated the Ravens' joints. You had the first sack in the Giants game. I mean, it's just things have been going super well for you, but it takes a village, man. Like Jalen Redmond doing what he's doing. Dominic Orange is a rookie. Caleb Banks jumped out of his skin today. Ty Ingram Dawkins sadly got hurt, but those guys in front of you, like what has to happen with them to make your life easier?
4: I mean, I feel like it's all a group effort. You know, if everybody do their job, somebody gonna make the play, whether it's me, whether it's Red, whether it's Levi, Gink, Ty, C. Banks, Don, it don't matter. But, you know, I feel like, you know, we just have a very strong bond on and off the field. And I feel like that just carries into games like this.
0: You're fantastic. As I said at the end of the game, Chicago, meet Dallas. And the league's meeting Dallas Turner right now. Congratulations.
4: Appreciate it, boss, man. Thank you.
0: See you, bud. Dallas Turner, drive-by after a 9-3 Minnesota Vikings victory over the Chicago Bears. And doing some drive-bys now, walking around the locker room, seeing what's going on here. And who can we find? Who can we find? Let me try this real quick. Hey, Josh, real quick drive-by. Hey, what's going on, Gavin? When you run the ball the way you guys are running it, whether you're in the game or not, well, then Josh Oliver, who had 4 touchdowns last year, by the way, so it's not like he can't catch, but, you know, when you leaked out there and got that 25, whatever it was, that is a direct product of running it well for basically a game in 3 quarters, right?
5: Yeah, that was gritty football. I mean, you saw it was raining, it was muddy. We were just trying to get opportunities where they came, and we had some good opportunities as tight end room off the run play action, and we capitalized off that.
0: Yeah. Now, you know, when you got here, you know, we and you played at Baltimore, and we would hear how good of a run blocking tight end you are. You know, but the team was throwing then more than it is now. Not that it's not going to throw a ton later in the season. Shoot, we're only 2 games into it. This is your kind of football, man. I mean, whether it's Montez Sweat, whether it's Edger and Coot, no matter who it is, this is your kind of ball, isn't it?
5: Yeah, I love it, man. We have a great group of guys. Just being out there with the guys and being able to pound the rock, no better feeling.
0: Lastly, the rain, the field conditions, like how difficult was that to play through?
5: It was a different challenge. Yeah, it was slippery, but I think the guys handled it well. Emphasized ball security, emphasized just being gritty in the run game, and we went out there and did that today.
0: Congratulations, 2-0, Matt.
5: Appreciate it, Pierre. Thank you.
0: Josh Oliver, tight end for the Minnesota Vikings. Football team is 2-0. Oh, here we go. Let's try this one. Let's try this one real quick. Hey, Justin. Quick little drive-by. I mean, we've said this before. You know, first, congratulations on the win. Secondly, the double move on Tyreek Stevenson. Not only was a penalty, but he pulled his hamstring. And thirdly, we've talked about you passing Randy Moss before. I mean, come on, that's HOF, man. He was here at training camp. He's in the receiver room. You and Miles Price going crazy. I mean, he's one of the best in the history of the game. 588 when you got that. Second most in the history of the team. And, you know, overall team success matters most to you, but having the second most catches in the history of any football team is pretty cool.
6: Oh, yeah, it's very cool. You know, obviously being a fan of Chris Carter, being a fan of Randy Moss, and, you know, watching those guys and, you know, being a fan of them, it's a dream come true. You know, it's really just goes to all of the amount of hard work and all of the sacrifices that I made throughout my whole entire career. But, it's a God blessing. You know, I'm blessed to be in this position, to be one of the best receivers in the league, and to, you know, accumulate all of these different yards, catches, and everything. So just continue to work, continue to get better, and continue to, you know, strive for greatness.
0: You got a million cameras around. You got Spearfish Sammy here, like, trying to get over bags. So I'm going to get out of here so you can go do that. Last one with Justin Jefferson. Vikings are 2-0. Is it happening? I mean, we have the Justin Jefferson program. Green Bay started with it. I don't know if Chicago started with it or not, but it's the doubles and the triples and the quarters and the covers and just the clouds, I mean, and everything. However, we've seen as the game goes on, because of the way you guys are running it, we're getting singles late in the game for Justin Jefferson, aren't we?
6: Oh, yeah, yeah. And that's kind of been the key factor into our whole entire offense and how we operate. Being able to run the ball, being able to kind of, you know, get the defense to stack the box a little bit more and allow us to kind of run on those man-to-man coverages, allow us to run on, you know, just easier concept. So it's just all about just going out there executing our plays. Obviously, the run game helped the pass game helped the run game. So just going out there and just being free, calm, and collected, and just playing ball.
0: You're fantastic. Thank you.
6: Thank you. Appreciate you.
0: I appreciate you, Justin. God bless you, Justin.
6: Yeah,
0: Justin Jefferson, nothing but love. Hey, Miles, before you get out there, real quick, a drive-by. So when I was watching the Carolina Panthers game back, getting ready for this game, memorizing numbers, stuff like that. Now, I know Thorson, Brett Thorson, you know he kicks the banana, left-to-right thing. I mean, Taylor had a punch at Carolina where he was facing direct left trying to get some kind of a coffin corner, and that sucker made a hard turn right. Mm-hmm. And Jimmy Horn Jr. called a late fair catch, couldn't bring it in, and it kind of turned the game around, and shoot, they cut him on Monday. But how hard was it to catch the ball from that punter in these conditions?
7: I mean, it was definitely a challenge. Watching them, I knew bananas were coming, end over ends were coming. In those conditions, the biggest thing for me was just being calm. I know if I'm calm, my feet are calm. And that makes it so much easier for me to catch the ball. So that's all I was telling myself, just calm, cool, calm, and collected. So I can field everything, get my feet to the ball, and everything else is history.
0: Well, I mean, staying calm when you got, you know, tens of thousands of people here, it's raining, they're loud, they're losing, they're in your face, and the other punter's good, by the way. So, like, how do you do that? How do you stay calm? Like, what do you do?
7: Oh, that's a good question. I don't know. I just breathe. I don't know. Honestly, yeah.
0: Deep. Think about when Randy Moss was pulling food off your plate.
7: No, for real. I mean, just easy to just, you know, it's easy to kind of be afraid in those moments or be doubtful in those moments. So the biggest thing is, like, you know, it's just football. Yep. I've been doing it all my life. I've been catching punts for a really long time, there kicks for a really long time. So biggest thing is just being calm and getting my feet to the ball.
0: Yep. And man, just missed it by inches. I thought you had your first NFL reception right in front of the coach, too. I'm like, yes, first catch right in front of the coach. I know Juwan's down, and you graciously and willingly accept what they give you, but you'll get it. It'll come sooner or later.
7: 100%, 100%.
0: Congratulations. You guys are 2-0.
7: Thank you. I appreciate it.
0: Yep. Miles Price, he's fantastic. The Vikings beat the Chicago Bears 9-3. Final couple of drive-bys here. See what we... Oh, yes. Oh, yes. Hey, Jalen. Jalen and Levi Drake Rodriguez. Just a couple of quick drive-bys, if you don't mind. I mean, holy cow. Where do we begin? I mean, they're on the one, first and goal on the one, big right arm, poked that thing out. Isaiah Rodgers picked it up, thought for a second he was going to go 98 or 99. But, you know, I chatted with Ivan Pace Jr. earlier. This is just like for you and Levi, defensive tackles, defensive linemen. This is your or defensive end, whatever, flow moves you all over the place. These are your kind of games like today. Now, I know it was rainy and it was wet and everything, but they run a lot. Monongai's super strong. Swift is elusive. Hopefully things work out well for Caleb, but, you know, he's tough to bring down. What you think of the game today?
8: Oh, man, I think it was a dogfight in there for sure. Man, but we did our part. We held up. We stopped their run and tried to control Caleb as best as we could.
0: And you know, I know you went against this offense in training camp last one because I know you guys want to get out of here, but you know, what's happening offensively for the Vikings because of the way they're running the ball? I just talked to Justin Jefferson. Shoot, he's getting single coverage at the end of the game because the running game has potency here. So, like, if you can remember from when it was your defense against O'Connell's offense and Darisaw had a huge block on an Aaron Jones run today, Donovan Jackson, Brandel Fries, and Brian O'Neill. What's it like going against those guys?
8: It's good, man. It's iron sharpening iron. And, they definitely test you, you know, especially with that on CD side and with him and Donovan and the way they got him running off the ball now with that run game. It's good good for you because most people don't run off like they do. And iron sharpens iron, man. Yeah. It's good for
0: you. We've had a bunch of these drive-bys, man, back to last year. You are so good at what you do. I'm really happy the team found you the way they did a couple of years ago. Most importantly, with the blood clots and everything, I'm really happy. Physically, you got yourself well. God has blessed you exponentially. Thanks for the drive-by.
8: Oh, yeah. Thank you, man. I appreciate you. Always.
0: Thank you, Jalen. That's Jalen Redmond. And, hey, Dominic, just real quick, two consecutive drive-bys, if you don't mind. And I'd like to chat with Caleb here in a minute, too. Now, last week when we talked, okay, so it's fourth and one, and they're going to go, you know, with some backup guard and try to push the rookie. They couldn't do it, and you stopped it, turned the whole game around. You guys scored four touchdowns, and there's your dagger. You want to know. What was it like for you today, your first road game? Field's wet. It's raining the whole game. What was it like for you?
9: I mean, you can't have a better football game. I mean, from top to bottom. I mean, that's real deal football. I loved it so much, and I don't have no words to explain it. Probably the best moment of my life. it's crazy because when you think football, that's the type of game you play in. That's the type of environment you want to be in. Whole bunch of fans out there, no matter the weather. You know, players sliding all over the place, just playing real deal down and dirty football. And it was, hey, best football experience of my life.
0: Well, I mean, it's interesting that you say it that way because, like, when you were at Iowa State, man, I mean, it's like the offenses you went against, it was like 85% shotgun, hurry up. They got the weird hash marks. You're playing, I think you played 43, 44 snaps a game, you know, in that situation, which is a lot for a defensive tackle. You get to the NFL, it's more under center standard, run between the tackles. You know, it's almost like college was a necessary or kind of a necessary step to get you where you truly belong.
9: 1,000%. I mean, college is like, you got a whole bunch of young quarterbacks that really don't know what they're doing. They just out there freeballing.
0: So. Yeah, these guys are good, right?
9: Like, you know what I mean? These guys out here actually sit in the pocket, actually want to throw the ball. You know, quarterbacks in college, they're going to take their first read and just take off. And so, like, it's crazy knowing that we're playing against the best of the best. You know, we're the best in the world. And I'm being honest, you can't get no better than that.
0: Yeah. Citrus, you're the bomb. Thank you.
9: Yes, sir. Thank you.
0: Citrus, Dominic Orange, Caleb. Last one, Caleb Banks. I don't really know how to put this. I want to say welcome to the NFL, but you played last week. But, I mean, like, you impacted the game so much today, and it's not like anybody should be surprised because when the foot's good, that's what you did at Florida. That's why you were drafted where you were drafted. But, like, the very first play you got involved in, you slowed the guy but didn't wrap him up, and others ate. Mm-hmm. After that, I mean, you were getting around. I mean, you had to have just, like, did you feel normal today?
10: No, I feel great, man. And speaking on that play, I didn't wrap him up, went back to the sideline, and I said, I'm going to make the next one. You know what I mean? And everybody, I was kind of like upset, like, I got to make that. And everybody was like, you know, like, get the next one. I'm like, okay, I'm going to make the next one. And I went out there, and just playing team defense, man, and got to stop.
0: And I don't know, you know, like when you played at Florida, how emotional you were after sacks or whatever, you know, but you're a pretty calm, cool, and collected kind of guy. You're pretty even keeled. Yeah. And there was a time in the second half, I can't remember the play, where you made a big play. You looked over at the bench. You're pumping your fist, you know, kind of trying to get the bench going. Flores is pumping his fist. I mean, you showed a little emotion today, man.
10: Absolutely. Man, it's been a long start of a rookie season, so just going out there and making those explosive plays and being able to help the defense be where we were at, it meant a lot to me, and I was really excited, you know, to show everybody that I am capable and, you know what I mean, I could play really good football.
0: That's awesome. You played great today. Thank you for the time.
10: Thank you so much.
0: Caleb Banks, and the Vikings beat the Chicago Bears and proved a 2-0. The team has won two division games to begin the season for the first time since 2003 and only the third time in the history of the franchise. 9 to noon, patented drive-bys. The border battle with Cine is next.
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0: drawn. 26-yard field goal attempt. Orzech on the snap, wheeling down on one knee. Off the left hash mark. Snap, placement. Trey smacks it to the upright.
1: Yes!
0: It is good! It is good! And a dagger delivered by the rookie, Trey Smack. The Packers win it, 20-17.
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3: Wayne Larrabee, Packers Audio Network on the call. David Sinekin, Sultan of Smug, at TC Head Cheese via X, Green Bay 1-1. Sultan, it's Paul Allen. Good morning. How are you?

0: traffic. They don't really have a great right tackle to plug in. Second year guy Anthony Belton's going to get the try, but yeah, Jaden Reed and Baka Boeli going down on plays 2 and 3 from scrimmage really set the tone, I think, for the offense that didn't even muster 200 yards. And the penalties, PA, we saw them against the Vikings. Green Bay's been flagged 22 times, and another 3 were declined, but 22 penalties through 2 weeks is an NFL record. So they're playing sloppy, undisciplined ball right now, and you can get past the Jets maybe that way because they had as many penalties, but they got to clean that up and try to figure out how to patch together an offensive line.
1: Well, late in the Vikings game with some of those penalties, I thought the Packers got tired a little bit with the respect and went to grabbing and just that leads, when you get tired, that leads to penalties like that. What led to it yesterday against the Jets, 10 penalties or whatever?
0: It was a little bit of everything. You know, Javon Bullard makes a great pass breakup going across the field, one of the best plays I've seen, and then he taunts the guy and they throw the flag, and instead of getting the ball back, the Jets get a fresh set of downs. Just some mental stuff, you know, late hits, jumping off sides, illegal procedure penalties by the offensive line with a bunch of guys that haven't played together and are still trying to figure things out. It's kind of a potpourri. It's both, you know, offense, defense, and special teams are getting flagged. And you know, I do put that on the coaches, man. You got to figure that out. It was an issue last year, too. So you got to clean it up. Got a short week. You play an overtime game and then come back from the road and got to play 4 days later. They're only saved by the fact that they're playing a Falcons team that looks absolutely awful right now.
2: You know, it's weathering the storm for your team right now, Sinekin, with I think you had 60-some yards rushing in the border battle last week, and then similarly yesterday where Caleb Johnson is leading you on the ground. Has that just kind of weathering that storm with the Josh Jacobs situation, is that leading maybe to some of the third down issues? It's just the way this team wants to operate and not being able to get that kind of production maybe on early downs on the ground really has just made it kind of a slog for Jordan Love trying to convert third downs for your team.
0: Yeah, 100%. That's the issue. They can't run the football. Caleb Johnson actually showed a little bit of burst. 8 carries, 32 yards. Both running backs put the ball on the ground yesterday, which is not ideal. But maybe Caleb Johnson gets up to speed a little bit and gives them a burst for the next 2, 3, 4 weeks, however long Jacobs is out. But yeah, the Matt LaFleur offense, just like the McVay offense, you know, you've got to have a solid run game. And so far, they haven't proven that they're able to do it. It's not just the running backs. It's having an interior offensive line full of unrest, upheaval, different guys battling in and out. Rookie Jagger Burton came in to replace Aaron Banks in the second half and graded out really well. So that gives Green Bay hope that maybe they've got a kid that can either step in at left or right guard if needed. But yeah, they got to get the line figured out because Jordan Love can't cook. Nothing can happen in a Matt LaFleur offense if you can't block and run block or pass block.
2: I can only assume Packers fans were kind of sweating a little bit specifically, and I forget who scored that touchdown, but the Jets go up 14-7 and just things aren't necessarily clicking. But how impressed were you specifically with the day of a Van Ness, Evan Williams? I mean, maybe that's situationally in terms, but two guys that really were on every football, it felt like, yesterday, and just specifically late in the game when you needed to make that double-digit run in the fourth, your defense held up well, Cindy.
0: Yeah, a couple giant takeaways from the game. Lucas Van Ness had an absolute monster game, and Micah Parsons has been talking him up all summer long, like, you wait, the light bulb's gone on, this kid's going to be a stud, fans are going to like him more than they like me by the end of the year. I have to think all that talk helps Lucas Van Ness's own confidence. I mean, he was a beast yesterday. Not only the stat sheet with the 9 tackles, the sack and a half, the 4 tackles for loss. In key moments, he stuffs Braylon Allen on 4th and 1 at midfield with a minute to go, and then is in on the sack that in overtime gets the ball back to Green Bay. So his emergence is absolutely huge. Evan Williams, Javon Bullard, and Edger and Cooper, 3 guys from the same draft class that all have Pro Bowl talent and have stepped up this year. It's making for a defense that I think is going to be the identity of this team if it can stay healthy. When Micah Parsons comes back, Xavier McKinney, haven't even mentioned him. So that's exciting. And then just right there with me is the return game with Sky Moore, who's the best punt returner in the league through 2 weeks. Had a 63-yarder that set up the game-tying field goal in the fourth quarter. Had a 43-yard kickoff return. It has been a black hole for decades.

0: Since Desmond Howard, I think, for the Packers at return game, and Sky Moore has given them a real jolt in that facet, and they may have to count on him as a receiver now with Jaden Reed expected to be out for an extended time.
1: Lastly, David, at TC Head Cheese via X, please follow if you are so inclined, as 9 to Noon does. Tell me what part of this surprises you, if any, and how much it surprises you, and here's what I mean. In the betting markets, like all the popular betting markets right now, the Minnesota Vikings have become favored to win the NFC North. I'm looking at this at ProFootballTalk.com. The Vikings are plus 194. Detroit is plus 205, which I think is ridiculous. Green Bay's plus 285. And the Bears are plus 500. Now, that was before the Caleb Williams news that, shoot, he might play this weekend against Philly. But what do you think of all that?
0: Well, as my dad used to say, that in a quarter will get you a cup of coffee. You know, it's exciting stuff. It's September. People love you. That's great. From the Vikings' perspective, you go in Chicago and hold them to 3 points, you should feel good about yourself. You should feel good that you have a chance to win this division. But, man, there is a long way to go. As you guys well know, teams that are flying high in September are rarely the teams we're talking about in January. So I would say, just like I thought before the season started, I thought every team would be within two or three games of each other. Nothing has changed my opinion. Every team has warts. The fact that the Vikings are 2-0 without their starting quarterback and with a defensive player that looks like he has leveled into star category is definitely encouraging and exciting. And I think it's a four-team race, and it's going to be the last team standing, the healthiest team in January, is going to be the one that wins the division.
1: Congratulations on your Thursday night victory coming up. Thank you very much for the time, and we'll probably talk next week, okay?
0: Right on, PA. Thanks, man.
1: See you, bud. David Sendekin at TC Head Cheese. Vikings favored at all the prominent betting markets to win the NFC North at plus 194.
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1: 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Thank you for the post game. And here's the con.
20: Vikings won yesterday. We're having fun. Why can't the players have some fun? Here's PA with Big Citrus yesterday in the locker room after the W.
1: What was it like for you today? Your first road game. Feels wet. It's raining the whole game. What was it like for you?
21: I mean, you can't have a better football game. I mean, from top to bottom. I mean, that's real deal football. I loved it so much. And I I don't have no words to explain it. Probably the best moment of my life. Like, as a really, but like, it's crazy because when you think football, that's the type of game you play in. That's the type of environment you want to be in. Whole bunch of fans out there, no matter the weather. You know, players sliding all over the place, just playing real deal, down and dirty football. And it was, hey, best football experience of my life.
20: Just podcast the kids. I mean, we're still getting to know these people, whether it's Caleb Banks getting more snaps after Ty Ingram Dawkins wasn't available. It sounded like a hip pointer. That's what's been thrown around. Just whether it's Jalen Redmond, the day that he had big citrus, big smile on his face. You could hear it through the radio. Those talkbacks, it's a weekly treat, and it's a weekly treat in some ways because that means the Vikings won the day before, and I loved them.
1: Owl Roofing, owlroofing.com, we love you, and thank you for the postgame. The dynamic between Banks and Orange. Citrus and Caleb Banks. Kevin O'Connell has mentioned it in passing several times, like at press conferences, saying they're always together. If you see one, you see the other. And that has been the case since they got here with rookie camp. And their lockers are next to each other. They were next to each other yesterday in the visitors' locker room at Soldier Field. And early in that drive-by, you know, I'm unfurling a question for Citrus and Caleb Banks and Levi Drake Rodriguez go to teasing the rookie, and it made me laugh because now granted it's after a win and they were super loose, but let the record show this impressionable young man who's very good at what he does and is only getting better. He now has shared via the drive-bys two consecutive weeks that this is probably the best professional moment of my life. It was I did a drive-by with him after the Packers win, and it was
20: the stuff.
1: The fourth and one came right at you, and like I couldn't get Van Ginkle, I couldn't get anybody to say, "Yeah, they disrespected us," except for Citrus. That's disrespectful. I mean, not only did you go for it fourth and one, thinking like it's easy, you came at me. So,
20: well, 5 years from now, he won't say it that way.
1: 5 years? How about 5 minutes? I mean, we timed this part of it up to know if Vikings Media Relations is listening or not.
20: Yeah,
1: and I don't believe they are. So maybe that won't trigger them to like get into Dominic Orange and sit down with him for 30 minutes and, you know, just talk in a different way, because they'd be concerned one day as can provide bulletin board material. He is the genuine article.
20: So
1: an authentic guy he is.
20: Are you in the locker room and you're like, hey, Spearfish, somebody's trying to get an unauthorized interview with Jefferson. Okay, as we were saying, Big Citrus.
1: Yeah, right. Hey, Sammy, look, man, somebody stepping on Carson Wentz's foot. Disrespect, Dominic, your thoughts. Hey, may God bless you and all of your families. Thank you for listening to 9 to Noon. Have a great day.
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0: shoot,
1: where'd we play?
0: Non-stop nonsense on deck today. 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
2: Why should anybody aspire to be a common man, an average man? Do you realize what it means to be average? That means you're the best of the lousiest, and the lousiest of the best. Now, if we demand more and more for producing less and less, while the have-not nations encourage and inspire and indeed require hard work and maximum effort, if we deify the common men while they encourage and reward the uncommon ones, well, the end result of such a lopsided race as that is too obvious to require elaboration.
3: I mean, it's like, hello?
4: When the Vikings and the Bears play, it's a street fight. If you're going to get ready for a street fight, you better start getting ready now.
5: Max Bredesen to the right of Wentz, who's in the pistol. Behind him is Aaron Jones. Wentz goes back to pass. Throws left. Jefferson, single coverage. Caught! First down right in front of the Bears bench at about the 34-yard line. So there it is. With that reception, Justin Jefferson has the second most receptions in the history of Vikings football, passing HOF Randy Moss and trailing only Chris Carter. That's

Dallas Turner's all over him again. So Caleb runs right. He threw an interception. Picked off by Byron Murphy at the 35, and he runs out of bounds. Yes, sir! Byron Murphy with his first interception this season. Caleb has thrown his first, and the Minnesota Vikings have turned over the Chicago Bears deep in the first quarter. Caleb to DeAndre. Snap!

0: like a Super Bowl to me.
1: Gang, and it's first and 10 for the Bears from their own 13. Offset eye left, Caleb Williams from under center. Caleb Burke, Jalen Redmond, all over him. They sacked him again. Second sack against Caleb Williams to
2: nauseous.
1: 23-yard field goal try right hash to the north side of Soldier Field. Yes! Isaiah Rogers blocked!

0: Wentz, play action from under center. Loops it to Hockenson wide open. Caught at the 50. Turns right to the 45 in front of the Bears bench. And Jalen Johnson runs him down at the 43-yard line. Wentz to Hockenson for 18. And another Minnesota Viking. Vikings lead 9-3. Final play of the game. Bajan takes the snap. Vikings rush 5. Turner pushed. He pushed Loveland into Bajan. And now you can go home. The Minnesota Vikings have won 7 in a row at Soldier Field. The final score, 9-3. Chicago meet Dallas.
1: Do you believe in miracles?
2: Yes. Yes, I do.
3: I must have missed something in the translation. What's Bears meet Dallas? I don't get that.
4: What Chicago meet Dallas. Turner got the sack.
3: Oh,
4: Chicago meet Dallas.
3: I thought it meant like the Dallas Cowboys. Undefeated.
4: I think they've had the same record as the Cowboys, baby.
3: You are correct. Undefeated is that. Well, we are undefeated. Are we the only undefeated team in the National? I guess us and the Bengals.
4: The NFC North.
3: I think us and the Bengals are the only undefeated teams in pro football right now. Was that song, that sounded like, Big Time Rush.
4: I think it's Big Time Rush.
3: Yeah, it is Big Time Rush. It was really good. I wish I had a top hat in here. I can see I got drumsticks now. I took the s'more sticks. We had leftover s'more sticks from, Thursday's, Emily put together, what was Thursday again? Camp day? Going camping?
4: Happy Camper?
3: Happy Camper Day.
4: Yeah.
3: And so they had s'mores. You were making one. How long did it take you to make that s'more?
4: That's a good hour and a half? But it was worth it.
3: It's something like it seemed like you were standing there for an hour and a half because we had this little, like a Bunsen burner that you would have. Did you take science back in, you went to school so much later than I did. We used to have science class where you'd have what they called them Bunsen burners.
4: Yeah, I remember what a Bunsen burner is.
3: Yeah, they had like a Bunsen burner in there, and I saw you with the marshmallow there, and I went and used the restroom, went back to my cubicle, came back. You were still roasting it. Then I went and cut some liners for the Vikings game, came back. You were still roasting that marshmallow. And I was wondering how long did it end up taking? About 10 minutes?
4: Yeah, it was 13, 14 minutes.
3: 13, 14. But man, you're a big s'mores guy and you knocked out. Look, I got this. I wish I had a top hat. Do you know what a top hat is? Well, I mean, I know it, a top hat, like where you wear if you have coat and tails. But they also, is that called a high hat?
4: On our high horse.
3: The symbol that's on that for a drum set. There's a drum that's got this symbol. I think it's either called a high. I think it's called a high hat or a top hat, something like that. I think. I don't know. I could be crazy. I know is I do like parades. There were those that dismissed the fact that all the Vikings do is win at Soldier Field. Tenneby, if the Bears move to Indiana, could we move to Soldier Field because we never lose there? I mean, could that be like, there was a time when the Green Bay Packers, did you know the Green Bay Packers used to play 2 home games in Milwaukee every year?
4: I do.
3: We could play 2 home games at Soldier Field because there's no place like home.
4: We can watch you drumming right now.
3: Yeah. Oh, that's right. We're doing
4: it. On the KFAN social channels, KFAN.com/watch.
3: Money for nothing and your chicks for free. I'm beginning to feel like it's the Vikings' year. And I'll tell you why. First of all, week one, we're done. And then all of a sudden, the referees call not one, not two, but 3 penalties, defensive penalties, yep, all on third down. And on all 3 of those plays, the Vikings failed to convert. But then, as Deuce likes to say, the gridiron became a makeshift laundromat. There was laundry everywhere. So they called 3 penalties, and if you'll remember, they brought on Gene Steratore. Is it Steratore? Steratore? He just basically goes, "Well, is it Nance and Aikman? No,
4: Nance is a J.J. Watt now, isn't he?
3: Here we go, Jim. That really wasn't a penalty. I don't know what they were thinking there. We got away with it. Hey, you know what? That happens. How many times have we been on the wrong end of that stick? Speaking of drumsticks." I mentioned last week, the most egregious of all time is the push-off. A lot of the youngsters in the audience probably don't even remember that one. They don't even know. They may have heard about it. That was 1975. I think it was the divisional round. It wasn't even the NFC Championship. It was a divisional round against Dallas at the old Met. And Drew Pearson pushes Nate Wright, catches a Hail Mary, and he scores for a tutty. And they don't flag it. And it was obvious to anybody that's watched it. Even Drew Pearson will kind of, you can see that he gets a little, he kind of does the old, yeah, well, okay, you know. He always says, oh, no, that was definitely not, I didn't push off. But then you can almost see him winking, right? He knows. And then this week, Caleb Williams is about to run in for the go-ahead touchdown, game-clinching touchdown. And he pulls up lame. He didn't even get touched, and he gets pulled up. That's divine intervention. It's tough for him and the Bears and their fans. That's not our fault. But if he doesn't pull up lame, we lose that game. By all rights, we should be 0-2 right now, yet we're 2-0. I think that it's divine intervention.
4: It sounds like you think we're the team of density.
3: We are the team of density. I think we're going to win. This will be the very first year we win the big game. And it's going to be because, think about it, you have those two things going for you. The quarterback we brought in gets hurt right away. His only pass he throws in a Viking uniform, I think, is intercepted. You have J.J. McCarthy on the sideline. You have a coach who's writing a book called Confessions of an Image Conscious Coach. He admits that he was a big box score. PA doesn't mention that. He always called Aaron Rodgers a big box score. Apparently the head coach was a big box score. And you know where that started? Pastrnak game. Because if you'll remember, the national media fell all over themselves. Just, can you believe this guy? Because they had the audio of him calling in. Because Pastrnak was from outer space. He was in he had just joined the team like 4 hours before the game, right? Had never even looked at a Vikings playbook. And O'Connell's whispering in his ear as the play clock's running down, every single play, 65, toss, power, trap, 65, toss, power, trap. And then...
4: And he's explaining the play to him.
3: And he's explaining the play to him.
4: Hey, Jefferson's going to run this route. Yeah. If he's not open, you got to look for Addison over here.
3: And we win the game. And so then it's like, he's the quarterback whisperer. And then that went to his head. He started to believe it. Tanabe, people have called me the Radio Romeo long enough, I'm starting to believe it, right? Okay, I'm the guy that called myself Radio Romeo. But we got all that. Now he's calling the game the proper way. We get a little help from our friends, the officials. And Caleb Williams pulls up lame. But he's going to be okay apparently now too. They said it wasn't really serious. That's the sad part. You know, again, it benefited the Vikings. But I don't like to see anybody get hurt. Same way, did you see Jaden Daniels? On the last play of the half, he dislocates his elbow. That's like the 13th, 14th time he's dislocated his elbow. But nevertheless, we're 2-0. We're atop the NFC North. And Green Bay, how about they pull the fat out of the fire? They were done. Oh, it was so delicious. But then it wasn't delicious. But it's 2-0 and then 1-1, 1-1, 1-1. We'll take a break. We'll come back. Peek at the Purple next on the other side of the break. It's the Common Man program along with Tanabe right here in the van.
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3: 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Shockingly affordable. All pulled hamstring. What kind of an injury is that then? It's just a hammy. What do we call it? Is it a strain, a sprain? It's not a tear. The word came out not long ago that they think it's just week to week. When he went down and as much pain he was in, I mean, he was thrashing around like a fish out of water. You thought, well, that's it. He's out for the year, right? It just looked that way. And now apparently he's Not only is he still alive and well, every now and then I know it's kind of hard to tell. He's still alive and well. He might play in the next couple of weeks. Looks like he'll miss this week.
4: I'm just seeing hamstring injury. I'm not seeing specific injury. Yeah. Then he's listed as week to week.
3: So just a hammy.
4: He underwent an MRI today. I'm assuming it's not torn.
3: Correct.
4: If he's week to week.
3: Something broken, something torn.
4: A little strain or a little pull.
3: That was... weather had a lot to do with it, but both defenses played very well yesterday. Even the Bears, I was sort of surprised. And I don't know if it's the Bears' defense was more a result of the Vikings' offense. But I can't say that because, I mean, Wentz was okay. Obviously, he wasn't brilliant. He only completed 11 passes. But A. Jones, he ran really well.
4: Yeah, he was great.
3: He was really good. I mean, I think I read... That's the most carries he's had in a game in like four, five, 6 years since 2022. And he rarely has even approached that number. He carried it, was it 23 times in the game? And that's probably not sustainable. There's a reason why he hasn't been carrying the ball that often. It's because that's probably not him. But he had to be the bell cow. He had to. And he ran the ball well, especially when they needed to. In that one drive, there was the one drive, Tennessee, when they were backed up. They forced the turnover again. The Vikings, you know... to use one of my favorite cliches, dodged a couple of bullets. It looked like the Bears were about to score. And they fumble at the 1 yard line. And who punched that out?
4: Redmond.
3: Brilliant play by Redmond. Yes. Punches the ball out. We jump on it. Then we move the ball like I think we start at the one, we get like 30 yards combined in the next few plays. The drive stalls. But then punter guy, I got the right drive, don't I? And then punter guy booms one down there. And that was huge in the game. Right? I mean, they were about to punch it in. Not only did they not punch it in, but your drive stalls and you kick it in. You can't ask for anything better than that. Then, of course, the blocked Figgy was huge because that looked like, okay, they're going to tie the game here. And then
4: a chip shot field goal,
3: yeah,
4: too.
3: And then at that point, it's like, well, then it's anybody's ball game. And then it's, do we go to overtime? And it's because nobody was moving the ball very well. And then the Vikings did move it well enough to get into field. I didn't understand, and I love Greg Olson. I think he's a great analyst, right? He was going, well, you really don't want to be up 9-3. You'd rather be up 6. It's almost like, you know, you want to keep the game scoreless as long as possible. Uh-huh. His theory was, if you only need a Figgy to tie, you know, go, a touchdown to win. And if he can, I guess I kind of understand what he's saying, but I don't know if I buy into it. At that point, Chicago's going to play it a little closer to the vest if they only need a field goal. They're not going to get crazy because they don't need a tutty. They need a tutty to win. But
4: when you're down a tutty, you have four plays on every single drive as opposed to... You know.
3: Right. And not just that, but then you're trying to go deeper. Yeah. You're trying to be... Because you know you're just not going to get the ball in field goal range. And... well, I'll take
4: the bigger lead myself.
3: Yeah, no, I'm with you, but I understand his logic. And they moved the ball down the field, and it looked like, God, are you kidding me? It looked like, again, we were going to have victory snapped out of the jaws of defeat. There's an old saying in Tennessee, I know there is in Texas, it's fool me once, I won't get fooled again. It looked like we might get that game. So here, and Bajent said it afterwards. How do you not throw that ball? How do you get sacked? You have to, when you're about to get, you just got to throw it up. You just heave it up and hopefully you get a Hail Mary, a short Hail Mary.
4: Didn't Caleb have one of those like in the playoffs last year?
3: I think he did.
4: Late in the regular season where he's like running backwards 20 yards and just
3: huge.
4: Threw it.
3: That was against the Rams, I believe.
4: Yeah.
3: If I'm not mistaken. But yeah, I don't know how he said it. I saw that. I read a Chicago story a few hours after the game, and he said, I just can't hang on to the ball. I can't take a sack there. I got to throw. Just give somebody a chance, and you do. But, you know, Debbie Does Dallas and the Chicago Bears Meet Dallas. It's a sequel. And nice. I mean, so big plays. When we
4: and
3: really,
4: who shot JR?
3: And
4: I
3: who
4: don't
3: shot,
4: know.
3: That's exactly right. So we, speaking of that, JR Jr., my nephew shot 171 at Baker National.
4: Nice.
3: I shot 90.
4: Yeah.
3: I was trying to break 90. I almost did. I played the last four and one over, which was, I mean, I had doubles and triples. It was just all, I had all sorts of trouble. But, yeah, I mean, Johnny on the spot, some big plays when we really needed him. And that is my kind of a football game. I know all of the people. I mean, I even saw there was, you know, when I sent out a tweet about, I know the fantasy footballers don't like this, but I like rain. And some of it was inept offense, but a lot of it was just really good defense too. And it's easier to play defense, I think, when the weather's like that. Even though sometimes tend to be on a slippery field, the receiver knows where he's going and the defensive back doesn't. But the rain was
4: steady. The ball was slippery.
3: Well, the ball was, yeah. And it was steady rain, too.
4: Credit to the Vikings. I know they didn't move the ball a whole lot, but quarterback didn't turn the ball over.
3: Correct.
4: Aaron Jones, with how many times he ran the ball, did not turn the ball over.
3: Well, we talk about Tennessee. It's so true. It's big plays and turnovers. It's such a cliche, but there's a reason their cliches are cliches, because generally they're true. We won the turnover battle to Zippo in the two biggest plays of the game. A turnover is a big play, right?
4: Yeah.
3: You know, that's a big
4: play. Very big play.
3: Yeah, it's a big play. So the turnover down at the 1 yard line when Redmond punched the ball out, and then the blocked field goal was huge. I mean, those are just two huge plays.
4: And Pete pointed out on the broadcast, the first field goal Chicago kicked, Rodgers just missed
3: he almost got
4: to that one.
3: Exactly. They showed that on the replay later.
4: Yeah.
3: After he blocked the second one, the TV broadcast showed it, and he just missed that one as well. And there was another play where the Bears got kind of lucky. Was this the right game? There was a deflected pass, and it actually worked in their favor because it looked like Caleb's throw was off the mark. A Viking deflected it right to the Bear player. At that moment in the game was a pretty big play because it was like a screen pass or short pass, and it got him a first down. But, and you know what? How hard do you think it is, Tennessee, here's the analogy I'll use. And I don't like to use myself as an example. I don't even like talking about myself, but I'm going to make an exception here. When I quit smoking a couple of different times, hardest thing I ever did, right? It's hard to quit a habit. How hard do you think it is for
4: KOC to call conservatively?
3: KOC to call just run play after run play. There was a number in there. They ran on first down like twice as many times as they passed. I don't know if that's the exact number. And that's just not the way the Vikings have operated under KOC. And wonder how hard it is for him if it's like a guy quitting cigarettes. He's going, he looks at the play sheet, and his eyes are looking at the running plays and the passing plays. And he's going, God, I'd love to call this pass play right now. I just love this place. It's so good.
4: Well, let me give you some statistical backup.
3: Okay.
4: Per True Media, the Vikings have called run plays 62.7% of the time on first and second down. That's the highest percentage in the NFL through weeks 1 through 2. Seahawks are second at 59.8.
3: Both of them are 2-0. Both are playing with backup.
4: When you have a defense like this.
3: Yeah. And both are playing with backup quarterbacks.
4: Yeah.
3: So there's, how about Darnold versus Wentz in the NFC Championship game? How good would that be? Of course, I know the fear of long-suffering Viking fans would be Darnold would just carve us up.
4: Maybe Kyler's back this week.
3: Maybe Kyler's back. Do you think they play him if he... Well, let's answer the question on the other side of the break. Do they play Kyler if he's ready to play, or do they go with Wentz? Oh, I wanted you to wait till after the break.
4: Oh, sorry.
3: Apparently, that's okay.
4: I'm going to keep thinking about it over the next
3: couple minutes. Yeah, you think about it. Because it's controversial, but I'm going to weigh into it that's on the other side of the break. You're on the Common Man program. 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
3: Couple 13, 14 passed on Common. He is going to be. Here's a, oh, by the way, so you think if Murray's ready, you start him, and you think the Vikings will?
8: I mean, the hypothetical you were asking last week of, hey, if Carson Wentz is brilliant, who do you start week 3?

0: their defense can continue to play that way. And I think they're going to need, because I don't know if the offense is ever. Now, again, I don't know. Maybe the offense will be fine. You know, last week really was, they had such short fields to work with. And I think Green Bay was just so discombobulated after they went for it on fourth and one, took points off the board. The Vikings stopped him, and the U.S. Bank Stadium went nuts. Vikings were all pumped up, and they had Green Bay on their heels at that point. And yesterday, we only put up 9 points. So it offensively, I mean, I definitely think the strength, if you look at each team in the National Football League, generally one team's, you know, each team, either their offense or their defense is better than the other unit, right? And I think the at least through 2 weeks, obviously, the Vikings defense is their best unit. This one says, which coach is more valuable to the Vikings, KOC or B-Flow? I think offense functions fine without KOC. Lots of brilliant offensive minds can run a similar offense out there, but the defense will take a big step back because no one runs a defense with the style and the philosophy of B-Flow. There's probably some truth to that. Yeah, I think so. I really do. This isn't hindsight being 2020. We've talked for years. I've talked ever since KOC took the head job. We talked about how it seemed as though I'm going to show everybody what a great offensive mind I am, and he has a brilliant offensive mind. But now he finally came to the conclusion. I don't know what it was exactly. Maybe it was last year's. Because I think what he found out is he's not a quarterback whisperer. He couldn't do it with McCarthy. Couldn't do it with Wentz, right? Couldn't turn those guys into brilliant quarterbacks. Pass or not, had a, pardon the pun, a passing interest in being a great football, right? A great quarterback. He wasn't. So I think the coach finally came to us like, I can have a great offense, and I can put a great game plan together. But if the quarterback's just average, I can't coach a quarterback that well, right? So
1: I don't know if anyone can.
0: Right. Well, I don't think anybody can. Right. I don't think there is such a thing as a quarterback whisperer. I just don't believe. So I think defensively, you hang your hat on the defense, and you try to just score enough points. Don't let the offense lose games for you. You know, ball control. It goes back to that. I've talked to you. One of my favorite, even though I'm not a New York football fan, the Giants back in Parcells' days. Great defense, run the ball a lot. It's boring. Fantasy footballers don't like it. Not a lot of excitement, but you win world championships. Would you rather win a world championship running the ball with three and a half yards and a cloud of dust and a really good defense? Or would you rather lose by throwing the ball all over the field? We've lost throwing the ball all over the field. Our high-powered offense hasn't gotten us. It's gotten us 0-2 in the playoffs under KOC. It doesn't do you any good. Defense is much better. Here's one that says, do the Vikes fire KOC and hire B-Flow like Detroit should have done with Ben Johnson? No, I don't think you do that. I mean, was B-Flow... When he was head coach in Miami, I know the problems with the lawsuit and all that.
1: Yeah.
0: What was his Miami teams?
1: I thought they had a decent year under him.
0: Yeah, we had one decent year under him.
1: And then it went south, and I don't know how much of that is B-Flow. B-Flow says the owner was trying to pay him money to tank.
0: Oh, right, yeah.
1: So probably wasn't the best situation around him. And there's also, you know, difference between being a really good defensive coordinator and a really good head coach. There's a lot of different responsibilities that go with those roles.
0: Yeah. No, I don't think the Vikings should fire Kevin O'Connell and hire B-Flow as a head coach. Certainly not right now. That'd be stupid. I mean, because O'Connell's a good coach. I've never claimed he's not a good coach. I just think he's not as good as a lot of people think he is.
1: It'd be great if you could keep moving forward with both of them.
0: Yes. I think he even knows now he's maybe not as good as a coach as he thought he was. As far as I can do it my way, and I'm such an offensive mastermind that I can win games just by put my game plan out there, and we're going to win a lot of football games. Maybe if he had Mahomes as a quarterback, Josh Allen as a quarterback, maybe that offense would be the best offense that's ever been assembled in the history of pro football. Maybe his mind is that great. I don't know. But he doesn't have those guys at quarterback. Right now he's got Carson Wentz and Kyler Murray, who basically for the most part has been, I don't want to say a failed quarterback, but when you're a Heisman Trophy winner, the number one pick overall, and the team you're playing for that drafted you after 7 years gives up on you, there's something there. Might not be all on him. might be the order.

0: organization, might be the coaching, might be the you didn't have the skill players, you didn't have an offensive line, whatever the case may be. But it remains to be seen.
1: At the very least, maybe Kyler, and you know, we've seen such a small sample size of Kyler in a Vikings jersey. But at the very least, if he's been watching Carson Wentz the last 2 weeks, he might move forward going, you know, my defense is pretty darn good here. I don't need to do everything.
0: Right.
1: I don't need to be forcing balls into bad spots like maybe at Arizona you had to do at times.
0: This one says, I hear what you're trying to say, but name me a football team in the last 20 years that's went to the Super Bowl because of a rushing attack. Philadelphia, back in, was it 2017? I mean, Jalen Hurts was good, but what's-his-face ran for 2,000 yards.
1: Saquon.
0: Yeah. They did it with a running attack running and a back. Tush push. That's how they won. Yeah, I mean, the game's changed. It favors passing. I'm not saying you can't win passing the ball. I just say, all I know is we're going with a running attack right now. We're 2-0. You go with a passing attack if you got a great quarterback. If you don't, you don't throw the ball a lot. Why would you do that?
1: If you don't have a great quarterback, but you have a great defense, then you play them more conservatively.
0: Exactly, and you try to run the ball more and do ball control offense. Yeah, in a perfect world, I guess. And a lot of people are caught up in the fantasy football world. That's fine. It's okay. I don't mind.
1: Like, you've been very successful doing radio the way that you do, right?
0: Lazy radio.
1: I mean, right now you're 6+. You're beating everybody.
0: I'm unprofessional, unprepared, uninformed, and it works.
1: That doesn't mean when you're out, I should try to do the show the way you do because I can't.
0: Correct.
1: I'm not capable of doing it that way.
0: You need lifeboats. You need life preservers.
1: Even though it's been very successful for you.
0: Thank you. Appreciate that. It's nice of you to say. Seattle did last year, Philadelphia the year before. Did Seattle win? Darnold was a pretty good thrower, wasn't he?
1: I mean, technically, in the actual big game itself, Kenneth Walker was the MVP.
0: Exactly.
1: But the game before,
0: right?
1: Sam Darnold had a darn good season, and they weren't just a rushing team.
0: Correct.
1: All year. In fact, I think in the NFC Championship, Darnold went through for 3 or 4 touchdowns, 300+ yards.
0: I think he did. This one says, the Vikings are 2-0 with Wentz game manager and no picks. Tennant thinks we should go back to Murray to see what he's got. Next spring, if the Wild are up 2-0 with Gus Bus in the net, do they go with the wall from St. Paul just to see what they've got? Apples and oranges, yes, but why take out a winner? Signed, tennis guy. Well, Tennessee, why take out a winner? If it ain't broke, don't fix it. No. Yeah. If it ain't broke, don't fix it. Why put Kyler?
1: I'm not sure on the Wild goaltending logic there, but...
0: Well, he even said it was apples and oranges. But you see what he's... I guess what he's trying to say is if someone's on a roll... I don't know if I'd call Wentz on a roll.
1: Yeah, I don't know if I'd say... If Carson Wentz was on a roll, I would say go back to Carson Wentz.
0: Yeah.
1: Now, Carson Wentz has played well enough where if he thought, hey, you know, we'd like to just give Kyler another week of rest to make sure he's all good to go, I wouldn't have a problem with that.
0: Yeah.
1: I think they could be Tampa Bay with Carson Wentz.
0: This text message says, the amount of pressures Turner has through 2 weeks has only been done by Pete Miles Garrett and Chris Jones. Common meet Dallas.
2: Brilliant.
0: He is really good. And it looked like a bust draft pick for the first 2 years. I mean, he showed some signs last year, right? Late. But now what do you think of Jared Verse? Is he still playing well?
1: Well, he got traded to Cleveland in that Miles Garrett trade.
0: That's right.
1: So, I mean, Cleveland won yesterday. I couldn't tell you. You know, I'm not watching a whole lot of Cleveland Browns football lately.
0: Have you discussed the non-interception that didn't get overturned? I didn't see it super clearly, and I think I understand the NFL rule, but sure looked like a toe-tap reception. His body was just facing the field instead of out of bounds. Has there been a clear explanation for us? Oh, yeah, that was not an interception. His heel was on the white. It was obvious. We watched it. What is he talking? See, there's somebody that wants to be a Vikings fan and thinks we got jobbed by the officials on that. Didn't you think that was clearly out of bounds?
1: So it's funny because...
0: It looked like his foot's on the white to me.
1: I was listening to the game here. The broadcast team seemed to disagree with it.
0: No, no.
1: The others that were around here in the studio at the time seemed to disagree with me.
0: No, that surprises me.
1: Like, even like Ron Johnson of Fanline thought, he thinks the rule's ridiculous, right? That if you're going the other way, where if you're toe tapping at the sideline and then your toes go out of bounds after, it's considered a catch. But in this regard, when the heels are coming the opposite way, they call it out of bounds. Regardless of whether you think toes, tap, whatever you think of the rules, first off, and this is something nobody's talking about.
0: Warren would be.
1: His left foot hit the pylon before his right foot even went down. So
0: oh,
1: to
0: did
1: me,
0: it?
1: The pylon is out of bounds. So to me...
0: is the pylon out of bounds? I thought if you touch the pylon for a tutty, it's a tutty.
1: Well, I think if you get it like inside technically the pylon. So first off, his left foot hit the pylon, which is placed out of bounds before his right foot even touched. Then second off, if you think that your toes tapped, I still think his right foot, when it came down, his heel was up in the air, and it might not exactly have been the toes, but the front half of his foot closer to his toes also hit the white line.
0: Yeah.
1: So I thought it was clearly out. Oh, we have a hotline call.
0: Oh. Hello? Maybe it's Jerry Marquardt.
1: Nobody was there.
0: Oh, I thought maybe it was. Who's the Fox guy that does the officiating? I know it's for
1: Pereira.
0: Yeah, Pereira. I thought maybe it was Mike Pereira was listening to the program.
1: So I feel like people are having like this toe tapping debate, and I think both feet were out anyway. I think the right foot. The foot close to the toes was out.
0: Yeah, I think he was out of bounds. Like,
1: and his left foot hit the pylon.
0: Whoops, sorry. I didn't mean to do that. Here's another one. What about the very clear helmet-to-helmet that knocked Jones's helmet off that was ignored? Refs inconsistent all season so far. Yeah, that probably should have been called. I'm surprised he didn't fumble the football. But that's as vicious of a hit as I've seen.
1: Yeah.
0: And it was helmet-to-helmet. Though again, and I know this doesn't matter. I don't think intent doesn't matter. I don't think he was trying to go helmet to helmet.
1: No.
0: I think matter if there was a play the week before. What game was the week before? Was it the Vikings game where there was a helmet to helmet that was called and the guy was trying to turn his head? He wasn't trying to go helmet to helmet. But I don't think intent matters. I think if you go helmet to helmet, you go helmet to helmet.
1: It seems like they only call it when it's a hit on a quarterback or a defenseless receiver. But I thought they changed that rule years ago, and I didn't agree with that because I think when you're going to tackle a running back who then lowers his head towards you, I think it's hard to adjust and not hit him in the head at times. So I don't have a problem with that not being called, but I thought they had changed the rule so that should be called.
0: Okay.
1: But I think they've kind of stopped calling it over the years. It's one of those maybe unwritten rules. They only want to protect their quarterbacks.
0: Yeah, well, and I understand that. Got to protect the quarterback. A win's a win, even though there were some extenuating circumstances. That's okay. Because like I say, it looked like Caleb was going to get in for a tutty on the run day where he pulled up lame. Now, I didn't mean it would have been over at that point, but
1: given the way our offense was moving the ball at the time.
0: Yeah, I think we would have been in big trouble.
1: Hard to believe we were going to.
0: Yeah. And now we have, are we at Tampa or are we back home?
1: At Tampa Bay, Tampa Bay.
0: Tampa Bay. Is that a 3 o'clock start or is it a...
1: Yeah, we got consecutive 3 o'clock starts the next 2 weeks.
0: Okay. So in Tampa, they were in control of that game over the Browns. How did the Browns come back and win that game? That looked like Tampa had that one. That's why I guess in the National, Tampa Bay, it's never over till it's over in the National Football League. Because, and then this is where PA's logic makes some sense. On paper, the next three games look very, very winnable, right? It's Tampa, and then who's after that? Do we have like Arizona and the Jets or something? I mean, we've got it.
1: No, we got Miami at home.
0: Miami at home. That's a W.
1: Should be W.
0: Should be.
1: At New Orleans looks a lot tougher than it once did.
0: Yeah, well, it does. I mean, because look at, New Orleans came back and almost beat Detroit. And then I got bitter. gave up on my club. And then they came back yesterday and they beat, who'd they beat?
1: Baltimore.
0: Yeah, Baltimore. The Ravens, you know, supposed to be one of the better teams in the AFC. So maybe the Saints will come urgent. We'll have to see. We'll take a break. No word on the coach today. We're not going to get.
1: Oh, I texted you. I think maybe I told you online. 1:15.
0: 1:15. So the head coach of the soon-to-be big game world champion Minnesota Vikings at 1:15. That's after five questions. I was going to mention what you got for us.
1: Yep. Our favorite stat, the 0-2 start. We'll talk about it next.
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0: What do you got on? I know what we got for you. We've got 5-3-4.
1: Time now for 5 questions. Well, actually 3, but 5 sounds like more than 4. 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Question number 1. It's time now for the lowdown in Dinky Town.
2: Yeah, the Gophers football team zipped past Akron 31-7. 41-7 Saturday at Huntington Bank Stadium. Drake Lindsey completed 17 of 31 passes for 204 yards and 3 tutties. Javon Tracy caught 5 passes for 91 yards and also nearly had a third punt return touchdown on the season. The run game struggled the first 3 quarters, only 37 yards and 18 carries, but in the fourth quarter they had 150 yards on 15 carries. Minnesota improves to 2-1. They'll head to Washington on Saturday. Common, what sticks out to you from the Gophers' win over Akron?
0: You get sad that I watched that entire game. Well, until it got really late. Right? I had Saturday and I'm inside. Of course, the weather wasn't terrific. I did play golf early in the morning, though. So I got my outdoor time in. Nothing really sticks out other than it was... I understand that the money paid to Akron, $1.2 million, that goes a lot. It's like bribery. Hey, we're going to buy a win. You know, like it's almost like paying somebody off to take a dive. It seems like it should be illegal, doesn't it? Here, we'll give you $1.2 million. We know you're going to, I know you're not losing on purpose. Then again, would you even know? Would you know if Akron was doing it on purpose or if they're just that bad or if the Gophers are just that good? I can guarantee it ain't because the Gophers are that good. That being said, I know that money does go, that $1.2 million. Now, a lot of people, this is what I tell people all the time, that $1.2 million after taxes, that's really like about $600,000. And you got to buy jock straps, mouth guards, athletic tape. I mean, when all said and done, that's only going to be about $100,000. But I know it goes
2: along. I would say they got $1.2 million and they didn't have to do anything.
0: They didn't have to do anything except be a patsy. And I know that money not only helps the football program, but the entire athletic program for Akron. So there was... But it just seems like, doesn't it seem like you're just, it's like you're paying somebody to lose.
2: Yeah.
0: Here, take a dive. We'll give you money. That's what they used back in the olden days in boxing.
2: Thanks for getting us closer to a bowl game. Yeah, here's your money.
0: Exactly. So they should win that game. The coach says something, well, you'll probably say it tomorrow. It's really hard to come back and play well after a loss like you had the week before. Well, you should be used to it by now. So... So a win's a win. I don't take much more from it than a victory. Now, Washington, I don't know where they stand in the pantheon in the Big 18 rankings, but they got to be ahead of us, I would think.
2: Oh, yeah.
0: And so we'll see how it goes, but best of luck to them.
1: Question number 2. And now it's time to go in the trenches.
2: Yeah, there are currently 8 teams off to an 0-2 start, and technically the Rams could make that 9 if they lose to the Giants tonight. Here's your 0-2 teams, Common. Houston, Indianapolis, Tennessee, Tampa Bay, Atlanta, Washington, Los Angeles Chargers, and Miami. Common, which of those 8 teams will buck the trend and be the most likely to turn things around and make the playoffs?
0: Start at the beginning of that list again.
2: Houston.
0: Yeah, Houston, I would think. I mean, I think their defense is really good. Maybe they're not. I don't know. But I would think Houston would be...
2: They've at least played quality competition the first 2 games.
0: Most likely. Rams, even if they lose to the Giants tonight, I would be hard-pressed to say. They butt Seattle and San Francisco in that division. Yeah. I mean, but there are wild cards to be had. So I would say probably those 2 teams. So the Colts lost last night. I fell asleep before the end of the game.
2: They lost in OT.
0: Yeah, did they? They gave them everything. How did they win it in OT then? Did they?
2: Both teams kicked field goals.
0: Okay.
2: So Kansas City kicked a field goal. Then Indianapolis came down. They had an interesting situation. They're in the red zone, and it was 4th and 8. Right? So it's the old, well, you kick the chip shot field goal. But now, you know, you're most likely going to tie or lose because Kansas City's got 2 minutes to go down the field. Or do you... attempt to go for it on 4th and 8, which is not a great high percentage.
0: They kicked the figgy.
2: Well, So they lined up. Their offense lined up. Later, they ended up just taking the delay of game penalty. Shane Steichen, the head coach, has later said, we were looking for a certain coverage. If they would have had a certain coverage, we were going to go for it.
0: Okay.
2: They had a coverage we didn't like, so we kicked the field goal instead.
0: Okay.
2: But then, yeah, no surprise, but Mahomes led Kansas City down to another field goal drive, and Chiefs won.
0: Okay. Yeah, but I would say those would be the two teams for sure in that list that I would think.
2: Well, definitely ain't going to be Atlanta and Miami.
0: No.
2: I know, or Tennessee. It's not going to be those three. If Jaden Daniels is out for a while, it's not going to be Washington. Yeah. Chargers are the weird one because have they lost to two bad teams? Yeah, they lost to Arizona. They lost to Kirk Cousins. You like that. And the Las Vegas Raiders. And I'd have to look at, I thought I remember like the Chargers' next 7-8 games is just murderer's row. So I think they are in trouble.
0: What has happened to, what's A-Bear's first name?
2: Justin Herbert.
0: I'm not
2: new offensive coordinator. They got McDonald from Miami.
0: I'm not going to lay all the blame on the woeful shortcomings and inadequacy on the San Diego Superchargers on Herbert. But forever, we've heard that he is this quarterback that's supposed to blossom and be one of the best in the leagues. Have we seen it, Tennebee? Is he maybe not as good as he was cracked up to be, or are there extenuating circumstances, or has he been brilliant and I just haven't noticed because the team doesn't,
2: he hasn't been brilliant this year.
0: Yeah.
2: He was brilliant last year. So you kind of thought he was coming of age. Now they went and got a new offensive coordinator. Mike McDaniel, former Miami Dolphins coach.
0: Okay.
2: And the theory right now is just like him and Harbaugh have always had different philosophies. So you're wondering how it's going to work. And maybe there's a disconnect there. And maybe Herbert's trying to learn some new things from McDonald and it's just not working out.
0: Hmm.
2: But I mean,
0: so there's a difference in philosophy between McDonald and
2: I mean, they've Harbaugh? Both always been run first guys, but the way in which they've run the ball has been different.
0: Maybe shouldn't have hired him then.
2: Well, you could say that.
0: Yeah. Weird.
1: Question number three. It's time now for multiple choice.
2: All right, Common, which sports accomplishment over the weekend was most notable to you? A, Olivia Miles breaking Caitlin Clark's WNBA rookie scoring record. B, Justin Jefferson making his 588th career reception, passing Randy Moss to move into second spot on Minnesota's all-time receptions list. Or C, the only 38-plus-year-old quarterbacks in NFL history to start a year with three passing touchdowns in each of the first two games of the season are Tom Brady, Peyton Manning, and Kirk Cousins.
0: What was the question?
2: Which sports accomplishment to you was the most notable?
0: The first one with Olivia Miles. I mean, when I saw that, you know how you always say which headline would you be most likely to click onto? That was the one I clicked on. It's because, well, first of all, tell me if you think this is weird. Every time I see the color yellow, I immediately think of Caitlin Clark. It doesn't matter. Sun comes up, I think of Caitlin Clark. School bus go by, I think of Caitlin Clark. Old taxi, checkered cab comes by, I think of Caitlin Clark.
3: I always love that one.
0: Every time.
2: Every time I eat a banana in the morning.
0: Every time I eat a banana in the morning, and I peel it from the bottom side up. I see Caitlin Clark. So as good as Caitlin Clark is, that's an astonishing accomplishment, don't you think?
2: Every time I listen to Yellow Submarine, I think of Caitlin Clark.
0: Every time I see a yellow-bellied pig performance by one of the local teams, I think of
2: that happens quite a bit.
0: Correct. I think.
2: Yeah, and the Lynx finally won after they had the three-game losing streak going. So,
0: how many games left in the regular season?
2: I think two left. They still technically haven't clinched the number one seed. I think if they win either of the last two, they do. But they should have clinched that a long time ago.
0: Yeah, they should have.
2: We're going to go to break early in case KOC starts on time. So,
1: and that's it for today's edition of Five Questions.
0: Maybe that would be new.
1: Well, actually, three questions, but five sounds like more than four.
0: He's trying now to win games rather than just put up a flashy box, or maybe he'll be on time for his...
2: And it's working.
0: It's working so far. Well, break. We'll come back. 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
0: While we are awaiting the arrival of one Kevin O'Connell, head coach of the soon-to-be big game world champion Minnesota Vikings, is weekly day after the game news conference, we'll take a look at a couple of text messages that we received from the Brad Sean Bryant KFN text line at 64686. This one says, the switch between the homerism that is 9 to noon to the clear rational thinking that is the common man program is truly astounding. Not even close to an interception. Going back to that play yesterday, that was not an interception. Matter of fact, the Vikings also got away with the late hit. I mean, it was clearly out. How did the refs not see that one? I don't remember who the Chicago Bear player was, but he was clearly out of bounds.
2: The punt returner?
0: Yeah, clearly out of bounds. 15-yard penalty could have made a big difference there. As a matter of fact, I think the Bears drove. That was when they fumbled the ball, I think. They turned it over on that possession. So you could say, well, look at, they turned it over anyway, so it didn't matter. Well, you know, that extra 15 yards, I think they started at the 48 to begin. That could have changed the complexion of the game completely. And, you know, when you talk about the homer, I think PA is more of a cheerleader than a homer, though sometimes I think homerism does seep in. I get pushback from people that think, like, they thought I was trying to take, you know, wet blanket. Well, today was a wet blanket because the field was wet. But last week, we benefited from three that those weren't penalties. Those, they just weren't. And that's okay. Those things happen. Right? We don't have to. I'm not apologizing for it. We played better than the Packers, but we also got bailed out. And then yesterday, I don't know if Caleb Williams doesn't pull up lame. He didn't even get hit. It wasn't like, well, he got hit hard. It was a jarring tackle, and that's why he's out of the game. And that's the way it goes. That's part of footballs. If you have a jarring tackle and knock a guy, now you don't want to knock him out. You don't want to do it like they were doing in the NFC Championship game in 09, where here's KLC. It's on time.
5: Obviously our team, you know, feels good about, you know, waking up this morning 2-0, you know, coming into the season, what this kind of opening stretch kind of looked like in the division. It means a lot, but at the same time, it means absolutely nothing. We feel good about the chance to continue improving as a team. A lot of areas we can continue to improve, and I think obviously our defense is playing really well. We're doing a lot of really good things in the special teams phase. And, you know, offensively, we've been able to commit to running the football and haven't quite, you know, reaped some of the benefits with some opportunities in the past game off of that yet. But at the same time, I'm really happy with the way we protected the football. We've been relatively penalty free. I think we've got 6 as a team through the first 2 games, which we've talked a lot as a team internally about just what playing good football looks like, and the plays and some of the things that will help the overall aspect of our team. They'll come, but we've got to continue to foundationally play good, smart, tough football, and I really want to credit our team and players for doing that. And the conditions, they were what they were yesterday, and they limited some aspects of parts of the game, but both teams had to play in it, and I was really proud of our guys for coming out turnover free, considering, you know, haven't played in a ton of games like that where we had the one high snap that was a critical play early on in the game that kind of flipped the field. But as far as field position goes, but I was just happy across the board with a lot of things. Just watching the tape, there were some things just to highlight. I mentioned the kickers and gave both our kicker and punter game balls. But I think Depot's got to be right up there with them. And you just come to expect your long snapper. You know, he never gets mentioned enough, but in those circumstances, you saw how it affected, you know, the operation on the other side a few times, and especially the blocked field goal. So Depot deserves some absolute love. And then I just thought a couple guys offensively that jumped out to me were Jordan Addison blocking. His time's coming as far as the, you know, registering, the things he's capable of in the stat column. Had some chances over the top yesterday, but it just wasn't the type of game where you were going to be launching at 55, 60 yards down the field. But his willingness to go do some things in the run game, specifically with Juwan out, and then, you know, really he had a punch out on what could have been an interception on that first drive. Didn't even catch it during the game, but seeing him punch that ball off 12. from being able to maybe double catch that thing, you know, ensured us getting the 3 points. So he's doing a bunch of game-winning things, and his time is coming to register, you know, those stats. And then B.O., you know, just with the week that it was with him getting very limited work, I thought he was really physical. I thought he was flying off the football, protected well. He was a guy that I definitely wanted to make note. There was a ton of performances on defense, you know, when you play the way our guys did, but it just felt connected. It felt like it felt physical. You know, we talked about some of those D linemen, Red and Caleb, and I thought Levi was really active. Really got everybody at Ewill and Cash and everybody on the back end just finding different moments to make a play. So in all three phases, did what we had to do to win. By far from where we can be at our best as a team, and we're on our way to continue ascending there. Good to come out of that thing with a win. Just injury update wise, Ty Ingram Dawkins with the hip, I would consider him day to day. We'll kind of keep you posted throughout the week. And then Brett Thorson did, he came out of it with a little hamstring. Don't even really know. It's not right to call it little. Just don't know what that is yet. He's being evaluated now. Don't really know when that happened, he was a little sore today in the hammy, so we'll keep you posted on that throughout the week. And then Kyler has cleared the final phase of the protocol, and he's doing great. He'll be cleared, and he will start this week against Tampa Bay.
6: Kevin, wearing women's underwear with, part of
7: Carson, his second season, he's played 2 games. Now, where do you see the most improvement in him from last year?
5: I think Carson is just so steady. He knows exactly, and we talk a lot about what's going to be required to win, and his role, over these last, I think it's whatever it is, maybe 106 snaps. You think about it, we have no turnovers during that time, and I think we had one procedural penalty where the left side of our O-line lined up too deep yesterday. But outside of that, he's running the show. We are functioning as an offense to not get, you know, any setbacks that aren't caused, you know, either by the defense making a play or just the execution of where we're at, or a bad call by me. But he's just so steady and finds a way to makes that throw to TJ in the 4-minute drive, the third down conversion, I thought was critical to Jordan Addison against the fire zone in the middle of the field. And then, you know, would have loved to ring the bell with Justin, on that chance, and or at least get DPI instead of a 5-yard holding call. Feels like we had some yards stolen from us there. But he's just so steady and constant. And, you know, we feel it during the practice week, feel it on game day. So much credit and respect for Carson and what he's been able to do. And he's a huge reason why we're sitting here 2-0 right now.
8: Coach, you talked about Aaron yesterday, obviously, after the game. But just curious, after you rewatched it, like, if anything else about Aaron Jones' game stood out?
5: Just he's an absolute warrior. I mean, you go into a game like that and you tell me that it's going to be those conditions and no Juwan Jennings and no, more importantly, JP. That would have been a great JP kind of game. The way it was more of a, it's hard to get running lateral in the game. It was hard to kind of, activate things on the edges just because the lack of footing and things like that. So it was a little bit more downhill. And you're going to tell me Aaron Jones is going to be, a bell cow back. I would believe you because I know Aaron and he is the warrior that he is. But I mean, he was emotional after the game because it's full send. It's everything he's got for the Minnesota Vikings and those guys in that locker room. And you just can't put into words, how much he means to our team. And it's not just a leadership, and it's not just being maybe the most amazing human being on the planet. It's a football thing, too. Can't say enough about him.
9: Kevin, you mentioned yesterday that you liked the game plan you saw from Brian on Tuesday.
5: Yeah.
9: In the week, like, how often do you guys sort of tweak what you have in mind to make it as complimentary as possible? Is that pretty regular?
5: Yeah, we meet every Tuesday, and it's, obviously about the defensive game plan. It allows me to kind of start imagining, how we need to play. It's one of the most important meetings of the week for me because it allows me to kind of set the framework for not only the offensive game plan but the rest of you know, hey, we're going to be playing this way on defense, and this is, and it allows me to, you know, spend some time with those defensive guys on Saturdays. I go in and spend some time with those guys just because I just have so much respect for Flo and you know, obviously the level of coaching and the, you know, and it's him and his staff. But also I think that's how you get to a place where you can navigate the adversity of a game week, of a season, by just making sure your team is totally connected. And that starts with not only him and myself, but Matt Daniels, Wes, and just how we're approaching the week. And ultimately, you know, there's great dialogue within that. There's always two or three questions. I'm showing him clips of who we're playing, and he may show me a couple things and ask my opinion on something. But it's just, you know, it's just it's an important meeting that takes place every week. And he's obviously doing a phenomenal job. That's easy to see. But it's also how it's fitting with how we've kind of navigated these first 2 weeks. And it's a long year. We're still learning about our team. We still, whether it's Kyler playing 10 snaps or whatever it was, or you know, the types of conditions that it was yesterday, you know, we're still going to be navigating who and what we are as a team, but we want to be winning while we're doing that, and that requires us being totally and completely present for that moment, that game, and you know, competing, trying to win the game, and then moving on to the next challenge, which is a great one this week against Tampa.
9: What, if anything, I know 10 or 11 plays for Kyler, what did you take, if anything, out of that, that little stint that he had, and to apply to this week or move forward for him?
5: Well, I think there's a couple things. I think starting point is he's just watched Carson, you know, really function at a way that there wasn't, you know, Carson wasn't, you know, doing crazy things. He was just protecting the football, making good decisions, making some big time throws when he could, and running the show. And I think he saw some plays get made. I think he saw our team play totally connected and complementary of all of the other two phases, and what that can do for the Minnesota Vikings on a Sunday. But I, looking back on those first few plays, Kevin, I would just say there was a third down conversion where he sat in there, tight completion to Justin. He did use his legs and protect himself on another play. And then just, you know, going back to that second play, just that's a great example of, you know, we can't compound somebody else's error. We opened up the A-gap. That is not how we would ever play that down if we gave our offense 100 snaps. That should never happen, 100 out of 100. And it did on that one, and then it compounded with a turnover. So we haven't turned it over since. And, you know, my expectation is we're going to protect the football and play our role offensively while continuing to grow and look like the offense we know that we can become.
10: I mean, you're talking a lot about turnover margin now for multiple years, but as a play caller, like, how much is wanting to get to a certain place with the turnover margin been in your mind going back to maybe like the middle of last year?
5: It's huge, just because, you know, especially in a game like that where points were going to be hard to come by, just, you know, from a standpoint of the, not only the, I mean, it rained the whole game pretty significantly, but the wind, you know, the wind, which direction you were going, how to handle things when you were going certain directions, what hash you were on, were you asking if it was into the wind and throwing right to left, you know, those, that was a, we kind of noticed some things with that. So you're monitoring all of that within a game like that yesterday. But I think bigger picture, it's just one of those things where when we don't do things to self-inflict our chances of against our chances of winning a game, we've won a lot of those games, and we find a way. And it might not be aesthetically a beautiful thing. It might, you know, but we're going to find a way as long as we just stay the course and our team stays incredibly connected throughout, and there's never anything pulling against you know, us trying to win a game if we don't, you know, self-inflict that on ourselves. So we talk about it a lot, and you know, we give ourselves a chance to win by not doing those things. And you know, we want to be plus in the turnover margin, but that also doesn't mean we, you know, we're going to have to find a way, you know, to you know, be aggressive as well. And that's the balance you're fighting. And then there's some variables of just yesterday. I mean, that's one half of our season was played, you know, in a mosh pit there, you know, at Soldier Field. So I think things will balance themselves out as we move forward. But that can't mean a higher rate. We want to be able to selfish. I'm a coach. I'm selfish. I want to keep the turnovers off the sheet and have a great day as a team. So, yeah.
4: Obviously, the game flow changes things with the weather yesterday and just the fact of playing two games. But as far as the run game goes, have you gotten some of the returns on that you're hoping for? What's been your impression of
5: it? We've been close on a few runs that end up being 4 or 5 yard hits, and we've been close to maybe those being bigger. It's been efficient enough to be, you know, to be a something we're consistently doing at a pretty high clip. But at the same time, if you're not going to have, you know, if you're not going to have the chunks, and then we really haven't reaped much, a couple plays here and there that I can think of off the top of my head. But we've had some opportunities that either there's been a breakdown somewhere in the play, or we just haven't quite connected yet. That you get a couple of those chunks, and then maybe that loosens up things, and then you know, you get a chunk or two as well in the run game. Things can start to kind of reset as far as what the vision is. But in the meantime, you're just churning out positive yardage. You know, I thought we got a tough spot on one of those third and two run there, right around just over the 50. You know, I was asking. We didn't have a good look at it, but I think Aaron got that first down. We ended up sneaking it on the next play, but I don't fault the officials at all in those circumstances with that many bodies in there and mud flying everywhere. So as many times as we can, you know, run the football on some of those, by running it for 3, 4, 5 yards a carry, we're going to end up with some third and manageables and shorters where we can truly keep that run pass threat an option. But I'm still a believer in explosives. I'm still a believer in taking some yards when they present themselves and doing it at a level where we pitch and catch, you know, at a level that I know our guys are capable of.
11: After reviewing the tape yesterday, can you talk about the growth of Caleb Banks from the first time he put the pads on with you guys to his performance yesterday?
5: Yeah, I thought his pad level, you know, is continuing to improve. He's twitchy and can get off blocks in different ways. But he's starting to apply it within the confines of how we play, because that's one of the things about our defensive scheme with how we play is, there's structure to it. And although at times it seems like crazy, how can they, you know, be doing this or pressuring this much? But the movement, everything's tied in at all three levels, the fits, what my responsibility is, whether I'm feeding a pressure, I'm into a pressure and still maintaining your gap responsibility. There's a lot going on there that in just physical, you know, talent that you see when guys are coming out. But he's fitting that in and he's continuing to grow, and the physical talent's clearly there, and the upside is there for us all to see, and we're just going to keep pushing him. I think Coach Nielsen's doing a great job with him. But we've got to keep it going and see, you know, where his ascension can get to.
12: Okay.
9: Go ahead.
12: Wow, that was very
9: nice. Very nice of you.
12: We'll let her get after me.
5: She's going to sit over there on Wednesday.
9: How did Aaron come out of the game physically with all that, you know, that he did?
5: Yeah, he's obviously a little sore today. But he came out okay, I think.
12: Is that like a repeatable,
9: like, amount of, you know, burden to put on him on a game?
5: Yeah, we're going to take a look at that. Nolan and I, we're having some conversation right now what the plan looks like for the week and obviously navigating this time while JP's down. So we'll keep you posted on kind of, I think, the plan for Aaron. What that looks like and how sustainable that is. But he is a guy that clearly we have a lot of confidence in, but want to be smart about it as well.
8: Coach, I know that obviously team wins are the top priority for Justin, but he did, you know, surpass Randy Moss yesterday for career catches. Just curious, obviously, you know, teaming with Randy yourself and having a relationship with him and then getting to coach Justin, what it's like to sort of see him continue to rival those numbers and be in the conversation with Randy.
5: Yeah, I think first and foremost, you know, Randy, you know, the special player and just the unbelievable person he's been, you know, even getting him back around our team a little bit this year has been a massive thing. It's one of the things that I really looked forward to trying to help navigate and do when I was lucky enough to get this job. So that kind of speaks for itself. But I think the conversation with Justin, what he is as a player, what he's turned into as a leader, and how much of this building and the direction that we go he impacts, the statistics and what he's been able to do throughout his career, he's an unbelievable player. Or, you know, it's Justin Jefferson. But to me, it's been some of the things, you know, even yesterday, I think his quote, whatever it takes, or, you know, he believes it. And he's got enough experience now to see the big picture, which is so unique for that position, and just the maturity and just the standard that he sets for everybody around here. It's phenomenal to see where he's at from a leadership standpoint. A guy like Brian O'Neill, you know, what he's always been. And then Aaron Jones, I mean, offensively, you know, mix that in with Kyler and the work ethic and what he's doing as a first-time guy in this building. And then the defensive guys, I'm just that whole leadership group. I know that wasn't really the question, but it's never lost on me the impact of these players on what they've built within their locker room. And the leadership of our locker room is so massive to any football team and culture of a football team. And Justin's had a huge part of that. And statistically, he's just getting started. You know, where he goes from here, the sky is the limit for sure. Thanks, guys.
2: Coming. It's over. So he's done.
0: Peak of the Purple brought to you by Forb Electric for all of your electrical needs.
2: That was an hour ago.
0: 534 brought to you by Willow River Company. Caught my headset cord. What'd you ask?
2: I didn't ask anything. I'm just letting you know it was over.
0: What? So.
2: KOC presser.
0: Oh, hold on. Okay. Do we straddle the 45 or do we?
2: Yeah, let's straddle the 45 at this point.
0: What'd you think of what the coach?
2: If you're alert enough to do it.
0: So what'd you think of what the coach had to say?

0: Okay.
1: Are you serious right now?
0: What's that?
1: Are you being serious right
0: about
1: now?
0: This never happened to me before. Now I know what the audience feels like listening to the Common Man program. I literally fell asleep.
1: Well, I'm glad you find it funny.
0: Okay. We're doing a show in here. Trying to. Okay. Are we at the 45 yet? Not yet. Because wasn't it Kurt Cignetti?
2: We can go now if you want.
0: Didn't Kurt Cignetti make fun of the SEC? He said, we don't whine like they do at the SEC. Remember at the beginning of the season, he was talking about whining and crying. He was poking fun at the SEC, saying the Big Ten was the best conference in all of football. And they've won the last three national championships. But Texas is number one, Bulldogs two from Georgia. Then Ole Miss at four, Crimson Tide at eight, LSU is ranked 10th, Volunteers are 14, Mizzou is 19, Florida Crocodiles are 21, A&M Aggies are 23, and the Mississippi State Bulldogs are 24. So maybe we can kind of go over what the coach said. You can maybe fill us in.
2: Well, you should maybe get some coffee during the commercial break.
0: Maybe I'll go do that. I'll go get a cup of coffee. I could use one. We'll take a break. We'll come back with more here on the Common Man program on the

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18: Well, it's funny what a cat nap will do for a guy. I feel refreshed.
17: Yeah, do you?
18: Rested. Yeah, I feel like I'm ready to go. Anyway, Kyler Murray will start for the soon-to-be big-game world champion Minnesota Vikings this coming Sunday. It'll be a second career start for the Vikings. His first was a truncated start. He was injured, got just blasted after he – was that after he ran out of the pocket and was running for a first down? That's exactly what happened.
17: Yes, he was running off to his left.
18: Yeah, and he got
17: – Van Ginkle was chasing.
18: Yeah, and he got no, I'm talking about Murray. Did I say Cunningham?
17: Oh, I'm sorry. Kyler Murray one.
18: Yeah, Kyler Murray one. He got
17: blasted. I was thinking of Caleb.
18: Yeah, he got blasted and was pulled out of the game. But he passed all the concussion. Matter of fact, I think he could have played yesterday, the way it sounded, that he'd passed all the formalities or whatever they're called, the benchmarks.
17: Protocols.
18: That he could have played, but they decided to go with Wentz, and it worked out. And, you know, I'm with you. You know, if Wentz would have been brilliant yesterday and like pulled the fat out of the fire, drove him down the field with barely any time left on the clock, would have had a great day, then you go, guy's playing well. Let's let him keep playing. But he didn't do anything to hurt the club. He helped the team win. But I think because you brought Murray in to be the guy, you do let him start. I wonder, you know, how long of a leash you have on a Kyler Murray, right? You know, I know it's going to be more than a series, be more than a game, but, you know, what if he's just okay at best, you know? I guess if...
17: I mean, Carson has just been kind of okay as well. Yeah,
18: that's true. So I guess it really, you have nothing to lose by playing Murray. And again, you are hoping that he can sort of get back to those thrilling days of yesteryear.
17: I mean, you know, it's amazing in the National Football League how, like, the narrative of, like, one play can change how you view someone, right? Mm-hmm. Like, in the Vikings win over Green Bay, Carson Wentz threw an interception in the end zone that would have stalled the drive, you know, the go-ahead touchdown. We got kind of a phantom penalty call that allowed the, right? But, you know, if they don't call the penalty and Green Bay wins, and a lot of it was because of that bad Carson Wentz touchdown, you know, interception. Now we're not talking the same way about Carson. Even yesterday's game, right? If Caleb Williams doesn't get hurt and then he scores on that drive to make it a 10-9 and we lose 10-9, no one's like, I gotta stick with Carson Wentz after that game, right? So he hasn't done anything to hurt the team. He is obviously, other than the phantom call, like, he's been safe with the football, which is good with his defense, and they've run the ball effectively, and he's a grown adult who knows how to run the offense and get players in the right spots. But, you know, he hasn't wowed anyone up until this point.
18: No, and, you know, we talk about, you know, quarterbacks judging him by, you know, at least how I like to judge him, you know, minutes ago in the game, minute and change. You have you're down six, no timeouts on the road. He hasn't had to do anything like that yet. And I would think, just because of Murray's mobility in a situation like that, he's probably got that better opportunity. He's also got a better opportunity to get his head knocked off too, because of his ability to run.
17: Well, he did to a certain extent yesterday. I mean, the drive to get them to 9 points.
18: Yes.
17: You know, we were up three at the time, and so you're trying to chew time off the clock, but also score if you can. And you know, he had a couple decent passes on that drive.
18: Yes, he did.
17: The one to Hockenson.
18: Well, the thing is, I don't... When you look up... You and I have discussed this on a number of different occasions.
17: Hundreds of times?
18: I would even say hundreds of times. It's difficult to find 32 good starting quarterbacks.
17: Yeah.
18: So, you know, really, if we started picking quarterbacks, you know, the best, you know, Josh Allen, Pat Mahomes, they go back and forth. After you get down to about 10 or 11, it's kind of, you could just throw the names in a bag and just pull them out and say, well, maybe this week this guy's the 15th best quarterback in pro football. Maybe he's 28 the following week. It's just difficult to say. So having a backup, like, if I'm the Bears, I like that Bajent character as a backup quarterback. I mean, I think he's pretty good. And then who's the guy for Seattle? Tyler Locke.
17: Drew Locke.
18: Or Drew Locke. he was really good. You know, they won again yesterday. And again, they were playing.
17: Arizona.
18: Arizona. So, you know, again, you could probably be the backup against Arizona. So, but yeah, having a good backup quarterback and having a guy like Wentz, I do like it. I mean,
17: he can give you competent quarterback
18: exactly.
17: play.
18: Yeah. And, you know, he's a vet.
17: Now, watch off of last year when we were talking about how is this team going to improve. I even said, like, we don't need Kyler Murray to come in here and be brilliant to win football games.
18: Right.
17: Like, if you get up to average quarterback play in the National Football League, that's a big upgrade from last year's team.
18: And correct.
17: This defense looks like it's going to be top five, if not top two or three this season. Offensive line, I think, has been quality. They're running the ball a little bit more. Like, you don't have to be a miracle worker here to win games and get them into the playoffs.
18: Yeah, I agree with you there. So, with the backup quarterback, what you want to do is make the occasional throw and don't turn the ball over. Don't do anything stupid. You know, that's kind of what you're hoping for.
17: Like, don't fall asleep on the job.
18: Yes, like, who would do such a thing like that? Well, speaking of that. Hi, Common. You know, I listen to the fan quite a bit. I don't hear Abbott interrupting other shows. Why can't he leave you alone? That's what I say.
17: Yeah, he doesn't.
18: He doesn't. I've never heard him admonish any of the other. Of course, I don't listen to any other shows. But from what I'm told, he doesn't go on the air and, you know, well, you couldn't say anything bad about the Bowers. Anyway, and Big Ticket's Big Ticket. And, you know, Vox is national treasure. I'm the guy that gets picked on.
17: He's a bully.
18: He is a bully. Bullying me for some reason. Well, let's take a break. Come back another hour to go. We'll take a deeper dive into the Purple, believe it or not. Also, I love doing NFL Roundup.
17: Yeah,
18: we'll do that as well. And more, Common and Tenenbaum here on the Common Man Program on The Fan.
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11: Level 13, 14 pass. Murray clears concussion protocol. Will start week three versus the Buccaneers. Caleb Williams, week to week. I don't think he'll play this week. As a matter of fact, I would think the Bears would be wise to make sure he's 100% and don't try to rush him back in. It's early in the season. Also, a couple of people mentioned, Tenneby, that Wentz did have that early in the game. A Bears player, he threw it right to a Bears player. Would have been an ugly interception. Bears player almost treated it like it was a hot potato.
12: Yes.
11: It around. It looks like he caught it and then let it slip out of his hands about six, seven different times. But that could have made a difference as well.
12: Bills got Eagles, by the way.
11: What's that?
12: The Bears got Eagles. Yeah. And they do have an extra day. It's a Monday night game.
11: Mark Craig, esteemed football writer for Fishcraft Factory Westside, always does his five extra points where he pulls five things that he saw in the game that he thinks are important. And number one was Flores Vikings defense limit Caleb Williams outside the pocket, which he is very dangerous, right? That's we talked about that on Friday, Tenneby. When the Vikings led 6-3 at this, I'm reading from Mark's piece. When the Vikings led 6-3 at the half, Williams was 0-for-3 with an interception and a penalty for intentional grounding while trying to pass outside the pocket. He also ran twice on the Bears' opening scoring drive, took a fumbled snap 19 yards for a first down, and later gained 4 yards while avoiding a third down sack that would have pushed the Bears out of field goal range. In the second half, Williams went 5-for-8 for 70 yards, a sack, and only 2 first downs while trying to pass outside the pocket. His best scramble produced an 8-yard completion on 3rd and 8 from the Vikings' 9, but was overshadowed. One play later when defensive tackle Jalen Redmond forced a fumble. Williams also ran only 3 times in the second half, gaining 21 yards and 2 first downs. That's kind of the way you beat the Bears, is you got to limit Williams outside the pocket. We talked about that. As a matter of fact, when we both made our predictions, I think you picked the Bears. I know I did. I thought the Bears would win a close game. And I said at the time, if I remember what I said correctly, if I didn't say it, what I wanted to say, but I think I did. You know what I'm saying. That because of Williams' ability to escape pressure, when you're blitzing as much as you are, you're going to get to him sometimes. You're going to throw the other team for loop. But there are also going to be times because of his escapability, he's going to get away. And I think he's going to get away 1 or 2 more times than they get him, and that he would lead him to a victory. And it sort of looked like that as he pulled up lame. Now, there's no guarantee he scores on that play. There were 3 Vikings pursuing him. He had 1 blocker with him. It looked like the blocker had taken care of one of the players. There have been 2 Vikings that had an opportunity. It looked like he might have gotten by, but we don't know. And then, let's say he gets tackled at the 3 or the 4. Who knows if they score shortly thereafter. But that was really, that's why, especially in a game in that kind of weather, you know that big plays are going to be limited. And Caleb Williams' best chance to make a big play is on broken plays, right? Out of pocket,
12: yes.
11: Blitzing. And they did a really good job of keeping him bottled up, but he did.
12: Like, that one movie made on the sideline.
11: Yes.
12: Kind of like the stutter stop.
11: Yep.
12: one of our defensive tackles just flew right by.
11: Yeah, it was brilliant.
12: Yeah.
11: And then there was, as we read in Mark's Craig's piece just now, he had the 19-yard play on a broken play as well. So he's one of those guys that he can beat you with his arm, but he obviously can do it.
12: There's just some plays that there's nothing you can do about.
11: That's correct.
12: You can call the perfect play, you can execute it almost perfectly, and he's just still good enough to. I mean, he must just madden defensive coordinators.
11: Yeah, absolutely.
12: I mean, even a guy like Dallas Turner had him dead to right.
11: Yes.
12: Rights at one point, and he escaped it and got out of it.
11: He's JJ. And by the way, I've made the decision that I'm going to start calling him JJ again because I think.
12: Yeah.
11: We just call him 9. And I think JJ's days might be done as a Viking. I don't know. We'll wait and see. But so JJ, first pass to him, I think he caught for like 25 yards, right?
12: Very it was
11: first,
12: like 30, yeah.
11: It was 30 yards. He had another, he ended up with just, was it two catches on the day? And that's nothing against him. I mean, it wasn't a good day for throwing the football.
12: He did drop one.
11: But he did have one, yeah. And there was the one in the back of the end zone where, if you'll notice, they showed on the replay, he went like this with his fingers and thumb, like, we just missed it. And they just did. That's one.
12: He finished 3 for 55.
11: The one in the end zone, it was a tough catch. But we've gotten to the point where you expect him to make those. So it's almost like you feel like, got to get that. A lot of other wide receivers, you go, oh, yeah, he's not going to get that. But with Jefferson, you do. But, yeah, it just wasn't a day for throwing the football. And they only completed 11 passes all game. But as you mentioned, there was that last drive where they got the figgy. They put together some nice plays in that drive and Wentz threw a couple of completions. I think one to Hawkinson, if I think I got the right drive. So, yeah, all's well that ends well for the Vikings. As you mentioned, Bears play at Eagles. Is that at Eagles, did you say? That's going to be tough.
12: No, it's at Chicago.
11: But without Caleb, I mean, Bajan's capable. We just talked about that. But you got to like, I think, the Eagles' chance.
12: I feel like, I don't know if it's been preseason games, but like he's had some like big moments.
11: Yeah.
12: I feel like he has. Mr. August or something like that.
11: And he
12: let him on a drive.
11: Yes, he did.
12: Didn't finish it, but
11: yes, he did.
12: They got down the field.
11: Meanwhile, Packers, they entertain the Falcons. I mean, that's like you lose that one, then you just board up Curly, right? I mean, you're just not going to lose that. So you figure they go to 2-1. And then the Kitties are at Jets, or did Jets come to Detroit? And Jets gave, the Jets gave Green
12: they
11: Bay.
12: They host New York.
11: Yeah, they gave the Jets everything they wanted. Or the Jets gave Green Bay everything they wanted. Again, this is all speculation. I think Bears lose to the Eagles. I think Packers beat Falcons. I'm going to give the Kitties some credit. I think they're going to beat the Jets. And then I think it comes down to the Vikings just keeping pace by beating Tampa Bay. And, I mean, I like what I've seen so far. Tampa looked, they were up on the Browns. And the Browns, there. I read somewhere where, because Watson started again, right?
12: Yes.
11: And I think the headline was something like, worst thing that could have happened to Cleveland was winning the game, so Watson keeps starting quarterback, right? And I don't know if that's true or not, but yeah, I kind of thought Tampa.
12: Well, if you're Cleveland, you know, the 2027 draft, and I'm not going to be able to, I haven't studied all the quarterbacks yet, but all I've heard is how great of a quarterback class it is. So a number one pick in next year's draft is going to be highly valued.
11: Yes.
12: And Cleveland, a franchise that has had more ineptness at quarterback than any other franchise.
11: Correct.
12: Sure, it was great to have the win yesterday, but then ultimately, like, are the Cleveland Browns going to make the playoffs and make a run? No. You'd almost just rather have them bottom out.
11: The last time the Bears had a really good quarterback was probably Bernie Kosar.
12: The Browns?
11: Yeah, the Browns. Because that was back-to-back years, they lost to Denver in the AFC Championship game, I think 85 and 86. Or it was 86 and 87, I think. They lost. They went to the end. Kosar was one of those guys that was, you're probably not familiar with him. Yeah, I mean, you know who he is, but I don't know if you watched him much because you were, when were you born? 78?
12: Late December back in 79.
11: 79. So you probably don't, Kosar was one of those guys. It was
12: I watched Bernie Kosar play a little bit.
11: He was easy to root for. He was one of those guys, you know, not the most athletic, not the most gifted, but just, you know, gutty, that kind of a player. But that's the last time they had
12: a couple of competent years out of Baker Mayfield.
11: Yeah, they did.
12: And then let him go because they didn't want to pay him.
11: Yeah. And, he was living rent-free at the stadium, which I thought was something.
12: But other than that.
11: Yeah, they haven't had a lot of quarterback play. But, you know, just keep riding as long as we can. I like our chances in Tampa Bay.
12: Let it ride.
11: Yeah, let it ride. I like it. And with Murray, we'll see.
12: I feel like we can talk about this as we move along. I think we're due for like a Tampa Bay bounce back week.
11: Because
12: when you start off 0-2 and you just lose to Cleveland, you're going to be mad. You're going to be upset. And you know this is a significant game for them.
11: Yeah.
12: Can't start 0-3. Now in the NFC South, you might be able to start 0-3.
11: Right.
12: But generally speaking.
11: I think more than anything, I mean, well, a win for sure. But maybe as important or maybe more important would be Kyler Murray, even in a loss, would be Murray to play really well, right? I mean, show command of the offense, get some real chemistry going with Jefferson.
12: JJ.
11: With JJ.
12: Yeah.
11: And some of the others. But, you know what, I don't like to get too carried away with the B-flow defense. Like, it's the, you know, like, we're starting to make comparisons to 85 Bears and the 2000 Ravens and the Purple People Eaters and the Killer Bees and the Steel Curtain and the Fearsome Foursome and all the others. But if the defense does play like one of the better units in the league, like they sort of show, particularly against the Bears, and against the Packers in the first half, the Packers kind of shredded them a little bit. So it's hard for me to just, you know, dig my heels in and say our defense is just spectacular. But good defense, then you don't need a lot offensively. That's the beauty of it. And then if Murray plays, if he can throw it better, you know, if he's got a bit more electricity than Wentz has, I think we could be in pretty good shape. We'll pause, come back, more to get to. We'll do a NFL roundup. On the other side of the break, it's the Common Man program along with Tanner B right here on The Fan.
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11: Colts give the Chiefs everything they want. They lose in OT. Oh, by the way, can we play the open? I'm sorry. We want to do...
12: That's the best part of the segment.
11: Yeah,
12: so, correct. Yeah.
11: I don't even care about the games. I just want to hear the open. Here we go.
21: Time now for the NFL Roundup. Yeah!
11: Harrison Butker. Butker. His biggie settled matters in OT. Chiefs beat Colts 33-30. I really don't have anything against the Chiefs other than you and I have discussed this tend to be on a number of occasions, at least 6-7 times, if not 13, 14, maybe even hundreds.
12: Hundreds?
11: Hundreds of times. After it, you know, you don't have to like dynasties, but you have to appreciate them. And I do. I appreciate what Kansas City's done under Pat Mahomes. What is it? 10 years in a row they made the playoffs. They never lost. I mean, how many big games have they won under Mahomes? Two or three? And they've been to three, another and lost. Yeah. Mm-hmm. So, but I like seeing different teams. And so I was kind of pulling for the Colts, though I wasn't that into the game. Obviously, I fell asleep before it was over. Kenny Walker, three in another great game. That's back to back really good games for Kansas City.
12: They're running the ball a lot more than they have in the past.
11: Absolutely.
12: And rumors of Travis Kelce's demise has been greatly exaggerated.
11: Yes.
12: He's been, you know, 9 catches for 101 and a tutty last night.
11: Yeah.
12: And I know they went into overtime, so that, you know, two extra drives, but Mahomes, 382 yards, three touchdowns, no interceptions.
11: We mentioned the Saints. You know, they were the Aints, as we like to say. Who dat going to beat them Saints? Kitties beat them, but they have to hang on. I mean,
12: yeah.
11: After a 21-0 deficit, the Saints outscored the Kitties. I don't remember what it was, 24-3 or 24-7, whatever it was. They lose in overtime, though, to Detroit. They had a chance to win that game. I mean, they scored the tutty and decided on the road, we're going to go for the two-point conversion. And ended up, Kitties defended it pretty well, and they beat the Ravens yesterday. Tyler Shuck, tend to be kind of a working man's kind of a quarterback. He scores on a fourth down sneak with a 128 remaining, and they end up upending the Ravens.
12: Well, that's a tough start of the season for New Orleans to go at Detroit, at Baltimore. So to be able to split that and the loss you had, you forced overtime and came back from a 21-point deficit. So I have to imagine, especially what they've experienced the last couple seasons in New Orleans, that Saints fans are happy. Now, Baltimore was without their best receiver in April Showers brings Zay Flowers.
11: Yes.
12: So that has a little bit of impact because Baltimore's already thin at pass catchers. And then when Zay Flowers goes down, they don't got much available there.
11: Your guy, Dak Prescott, broke Tony Romo's franchise record for tutty passes. He had, count them, not one, not two, not three, but four. Dallas evens a record at 1-1. They beat Washington 37-20. And Jaden Daniels, again, is that like the second time he's had a dislocated elbow? Yes. Or did he fracture it last year?
12: No, he dislocated, I believe.
11: So, and he dislocated
12: it. And they've already named Marcus Mariota the starter for next week.
11: Yeah. Another backup that sees eight, but you're not going to, I don't think you're going to bet a lot of money in that club. Broncos.
12: They needed a bounce back.
11: They snapped Jacksonville's the Jaguars' 9-game regular season winning streak. They win 20-13. Waddle and Coleman led a big second half comeback for the Broncos. Waddle had 8 catches for 138. Coleman scored on a 3-yard tutty run midway through the fourth quarter. Broncos had trailed 13-3, but Tennessee, what do they do in Denver? They never quit. And so they rallied and win.
12: Yeah, and J.K. Dobbins, their running back, got hurt in that one, which is why Coleman, a rookie, started to take over. So I'm sure he'll get more of a look moving forward.
11: I might be eating crow or maybe tigers for the Bungles. I thought, matter of fact, I picked against them in the opening week of Spread Swing. I said, yeah, we keep hearing about how it's the Bungles' year. And every year they get off to a slow start. Not this year. They're 2-0 now. They beat the Texans 20-6. Texans, they had the loss to the Bills to start the season, right? Where they gave up 36 to the Bills. And then they give up 20 to the Bungles. And Burrow had 2 tutties to Jamar Chase.
12: They're off. I saw the replay of the one. Yeah. That was one of the best catches I've ever seen.
11: Oh, really? Okay.
12: He was kind of like getting tangled up with the cornerback. So he was stumbling while the ball's going in the air, recovers from his stumble, and kind of has to like spin and twirl around, catch it on the sideline, get his toes in. I mean, it was unbelievable. And, in Cincinnati, by the way, we've always known they have offense.
11: Right.
12: They've always been able to kind of score with anyone. So far, through 2 games, their defense has shown up, which has really not happened other than maybe Joe Burrow's second year in the league when they got to the big game.
11: Burrow, 20-31, 207. Chase had 7 receptions for 75 yards. That posts his 14th career outing of 2 or more tutties. San Francisco, as expected, tend to be no problem with the fish. They win 35-13. Brock Purdy played a nearly perfect game, and they roll past the Dolphins.
12: They're still not running the ball great in San Francisco. Christian McCaffrey is, he had 10 carries, 23 yards yesterday, so I know they haven't needed to, but it's weird that they've blown out 2 opponents. And usually when you're blowing out your opponents, that's where you can rack up some running stats, and they really have not done that there, so it's something to monitor for San Francisco, and they keep getting more injuries, too.
11: We didn't need Kirk Cousins. He throws for 253 and 3 tutties as the Radiators beat the L.A. Chargers 26-14. What is it with the Chargers, the Superchargers?
12: I have no idea. But the Kirk Cousins thing, Charch is back on X today, cocking off about it. He was always a big Kirk Cousins guy. He was like always defending him. And all of a sudden, he's getting back. He's showing all the Kirk Cousins stats. So I just tweeted at him, like, nice to see you again, Charge. We haven't heard from you in a couple of years.
11: Yeah. Isn't that funny?
12: You're kind of quiet the last couple of years about Kirk Cousins, but now you're talking again.
11: The Cardinals must be really bad because, I mean, Seattle's a really good football. They're defending world champions, but they're without.
12: You talking about Chargers or Cardinals?
11: I was moving on.
12: I was going to say, because the Chargers lost to that Cardinals team.
11: Cardinals 31-7. Seattle runs them out of the stadium, and that's without their starting quarterback, Sam Darnold, still out. And Drew Lock throws for 253 and 3 tutties. Smith and Najigba. 9 catches, 155, career high, 3 TDs. That's one of the best.
12: He's good.
11: Yeah, that's one of the best performances in his career. Is Rodgers done? Is he not even the best quarterback? Not the best quarterback.
12: He's cooked.
11: Yeah, he is cooked. They get beat by that. Patriots are a good club.
12: 3 points. Me. Yeah.
11: Yeah, but 20-3 is the final there. Then the Packers, they looked like they were done. It was 17-7 at one point. I think in the fourth quarter. Yeah. And then Trey Smack kicks a 26-yard field goal. Was he, I don't think he's missed a figgy. Was he the first rookie to kick like a 59-yarder? Or there was some stat about that. And was he the only kicker drafted this past year? I thought I saw that note somewhere, heard it somewhere. He was the only kicker that was actually drafted.
12: Can I give you a Packers stat?
11: Yeah.
12: Packers are the first team to win a game in the Super Bowl era with under 200 total yards, 10-plus penalties, and zero takeaways.
11: Wow.
12: Teams were 0-38 with those numbers.
11: Not anymore. They're 1-38.
12: That's pretty crazy.
11: Eagles, it is. Woeful shortcomings and inadequacies. As mentioned, Eagles beat Titans 24-20. Browns over the Bucks. Panthers crush Atlanta, and there's your NFL roundup.
12: Some idiot picked Atlanta and spread. Who would do that?
11: I don't know. Well, it wasn't me. Let's take a break, come back. One more segment to go. We turn it over to Big Ticket and JG after this. Here on the Common Man program on The Fan.
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11: Kenny B says we're out of vibes, but the Power Trip Morning Show. Mornings 5:30 to 9. Why would you miss it? Just saw on the got the 20 the 55 inch Toshiba regs up in the corner, and they showed a promo for a show called The Voice.
12: Yes,
11: they. Was that the very first of those, or was that...
12: No, what American Idol was the first.
11: American Idol.
12: And then, The Voice has been very successful for a really long time.
11: And then the...
12: High level.
11: The is America Have Talent, is that also just singing, or is that...
12: No, that's everything. That's everything. It's like basically a talent show. You can do magic, you can do dancing.
11: So is that the two, though, American Idol and The Voice, the two that feature...
12: The main singing ones?
11: Yeah.
12: Yeah, I would say. There's been others that have tried to get into that space.
11: Who has been...
12: You get Dancing with the Stars, too.
11: Who has been the most... Is Kelly Clarkson the most successful of any of those people that have been discovered on one of those shows? Because...
12: She was the original.
11: She was... And she...
12: Carrie Underwood came from that show as well.
11: Okay, so that's two. We had one of our locals. Didn't Nicholas David finish... I don't know if he won it, but he was like runner-up or something, and he went off...
12: He was on The Voice, I believe.
11: Was The Voice. And
12: yeah.
11: He got off to a nice start. I don't think he reached the level... I know he hasn't reached the level of success Carrie Underwood and Kelly Clarkson have, but... Do you find yourself watching those shows? I
12: never really got into American Idol. I did watch The Voice for a while. Mostly just... I thought the judges were... you know, they had some witty banter.
11: Okay.
12: You know, but I haven't watched The Voice in a long time.
11: Who was the guy?
12: My kids really like Masked Singer.
11: Masked Singer.
12: Yes. So I never watched Masked Singer until
11: my kids
12: started watching. It's fine.
11: It's all right. Yeah.
12: Once again, you know, it's all more of, do you have funny people? Sure. Analyze?

0: Could Arch...
1: Actually, the guy from Mississippi State starting to get some attention.
0: Okay. Remember when, and he brings up the comparison, John Elway, when he was drafted by the Colts, said, I won't play for the Colts. And so he ended up in Denver. And didn't Manning, Eli said, I don't want to play for San Diego, and he ended up in New York.
1: Yeah.
0: Could Arch force that as well? I mean, it seems like it's been done twice. Can players force by saying, I don't want to play for that club?
1: Don't want to go to Miami?
0: Yeah.
1: Don't want to go to Cleveland?
0: Yeah.
1: Don't want to go to Zona?
0: Yeah. You don't want to go there. You can hardly blame those guys. I mean, think of how many. Stafford's a prime example. Matt Stafford has won a big game when he had a team around him. He was really good for the Lions. It's well documented. I'm a Kitties fan. I watched pretty much every single game that Matt Stafford played in. I think he's had more fourth quarter comebacks than any player in the league. And I know the comeback to that is, well, the Lions are always behind in the fourth quarter. Well, still, you got to do the comeback. He was saddled with a terrible team in a terrible city with terrible fans in a terrible stadium. As soon as first year he gets out of there, he goes plays for a team that's got a good offensive system, some playmakers around him. He goes on and wins a big game. So you can hardly blame a quarterback or any player for that matter. And I get the draft needs to be the way it is. You have, you can't reverse it and have the team that wins the world championship the number one pick. It'd be insane.
1: If you recall, there were fears about Caleb Williams doing that.
0: More than Chicago. I don't remember that.
1: Yes. And there were also reports at the time that KOC and Caleb liked each other very much.
0: Oh, really?
1: Yes.
0: I would have been in a match.
1: Caleb ended up being okay and said, I'm going to play for Chicago. But yeah, remember his dad got involved and was making comments?
0: Yeah. I don't remember it now, but if I think.
1: Yeah, that was before Ben Johnson was there, right?
0: Right.
1: It was a bleep show.
0: Yeah. So, yeah, I'm surprised actually it doesn't happen more often, because if you are, if you're really talented, you're a can't miss prospect, either offense, defense, special teams, whatever your position, and all of a sudden, I got to go to that barren wasteland of no talent. I can understand why players would just say, I really don't want to play there, but that's just the way she goes. What did I see something in the, I shouldn't admit this, working at the All Sports Station, I just glanced at the sports page. Was there something about the Wild today, or was it just a fluff piece about Foligno?
1: Oh, it was a fluff piece,
0: oh,
1: yeah.
0: Okay.
1: Oh, because he was contemplating retirement during the offseason. Okay. He opted to come back.
0: All right.
1: Guerin signed him.
0: And no more on the Western Front as far as Larkin.
1: Radio silent on Quinn Hughes and Dylan Larkin. The Wild did play a preseason game Saturday.
0: Okay. This Saturday?
1: This last Saturday.
0: Oh,
1: night.
0: They did.
1: Yeah. My favorite, unfortunately was not able to watch the game. So I did not get to, the guys you're interested are like the Charlie Strammels, right? He was a first round draft pick, played at Wisconsin and then Michigan State. And, he's a center, big, big, strong guy. One of his teammates said he's got a little Jack Eichel in him after that game.
0: A little Jack Eichel.
1: So we have the next Jack Eichel on our team. So why are we trading for Dylan Larkin? We have the next Jack Eichel already ready to go.
0: Well, we already, and as far as running backs, we got the next Jameer Gibbs.
1: Yes,
0: the Vikings
1: we do.
0: Did he play yesterday? He got a carry.
1: He was in, but he didn't play a whole lot. Yeah.
0: It's hard.
1: The fact that Aaron Jones got that many carries shows you there's not a lot of confidence on the depth chart past him and Jordan Mason.
0: Tonight's game, why do I like tonight's game so much? What is it about? I just like the look of the... I think what it is when you see teams that have to change dramatically, new coach, they drafted a younger quarterback, they got a running back, the Scataboo character. Why do they boo him all the time? I don't understand. I know I saw this. We talked about this last week. I saw something where like he kind of rubs teammates the wrong way or something is what I could have swore I saw.
1: He's a weird dude.
0: He's kind of an oddball, right?
1: Yeah.
0: But they got off to a nice start with who did they beat week one?
1: It's Cowboys.
0: Yeah, they beat the Cowboys week one. And now the Rams coming off the travel debacle. I don't think they'll ever shake that one. And whether it was, you know how I am. I don't believe a lot in the travel stuff. In that case, when you travel, I mean, going to London for a 6-hour plane flight, that doesn't seem like, when you go 15 hours, they flew in on like a Friday night and played on a Sunday. That seems a bit, if you do.
1: They played on a Friday.

0: Yeah.
1: Or Planet Friday.
0: But that's the time frame they did. Yeah.
1: Right.
0: I would have given myself a little bit more time to adjust.
1: Yeah, you would think because, you know, I know I roll my eyes, shrug my shoulders, and shake my head. And look, part of that's tongue-in-cheek. I know there is some science to it. I still don't think, though, it's as big a deal as a lot. We've seen teams from the West Coast go to the East Coast, evenly matched clubs, and the team on the West Coast goes east and wins and vice versa. You know, this idea that I've always given the example back when, I mean, the idea of trying to keep on the same time frame from where you live day in and day out isn't new. I've told this story before. This was back in the mid-80s when I was doing high school football and high school basketball play-by-play out in Wyoming. And I'll never, the coach's name was Ron Moore. He was, the town was Mountain View. They were the Buffaloes. He was a basketball coach. And they made state, and they had a 9 a.m. game. They had the 9 a.m. game. It was a Lovell. So he had them get up at 1 o'clock in the morning to treat it as a regular, like a school day, right? Like they would play, you know, with...
0: Huh?
1: You know, yeah.
0: That sounds like the worst idea I've ever heard.
1: Well, they got drilled. It didn't work. It's, you know, I mean, and so he was trying to do that, you know, because people try to keep, I think coaches have tried to do that. Like, if you're on the West Coast and you're playing on the East Coast, right, you try to jumble your time frame so that it feels like it's 10 a.m. I just don't think you can fool your body into believing.
0: Well, I just think you need to make sure they're sleeping properly.
1: Yes, that would be
0: number
1: Getting
0: one. The correct amount of sleep is more important than any time of how much how much you can prepare for the game.
1: I think so. But I do like today's Monday Nighter.
0: Well, the Rams, Myles Garrett's out tonight. And I know Puka Nacua was questionable with an injury. It could get a little dicey for the Rams quickly here. We'll see if big game contender Rams show up tonight or if there's some leaks.
1: And what's his face is out of retirement. What's his name again?
0: Aaron Donald. I think he is playing tonight.
1: He is going to play tonight. Yeah, because I think I saw on the screen, you know, the ESPN's on and they're doing all the NFL stuff, you know, wall to wall. Their panel of guys. I don't know who they are. Don't recognize any of them. But the one guy, so on the crawl, when they always have the cry, it's called a cryon.
0: Sure.
1: Is that what that's called? That whatever they
0: Chiron?
1: Put on, Chiron. Whatever they put on the screen. It was like, Aaron Donald going to have a big night, and he predicted like, you know, a couple of sacks. Well, maybe he will. I don't know, but he hasn't played in over a year. Did he retire 2 years ago then? He missed last year?
0: He's missed a couple of years.
1: A couple of years. So maybe he can. Maybe he'll be able to bounce back without any... without any rust at all, but that remains to be seen. But yeah.
0: He last played in 2023, so yeah, he missed 2 years.
1: Okay. Here's a text.
0: I think we're going to learn a lot about the Giants, too, because they looked darn good in week one. I'm guessing this will be a little bit more formidable of a defense, but they were a ground-and-pound team in that game. They were bullying them at the offensive line.
1: This one says, Dan Quinn, that's the Washington head coach, right? Make sure I got the right game. Dan Quinn should be fired for not taking those points and putting his quarterback at risk in such a boneheaded spot. I understand injuries can happen at any time, but in that spot, you get the ball to start the second half, take the points and come out in the second half to take the lead or behind by 1 point, still have your QB1. That's the most ridiculous thing I've ever. So he's supposed to go, see, we could try to go for 6 or 3 here, but if we go for 6, my quarterback might fall down, try to brace himself with his arm and shatter his and dislocate his elbow. No, that's shouldn't be fired.
0: And you're still putting other players at risk on the field.
1: And there's
0: you cannot bubble wrap.
1: No, you can't. And the other thing is
0: like when you're up 21 and late in the fourth quarter and you're still back there passing the ball, then you can rip the quarterback coach for that. But yeah. You got to play it.
1: Yeah, you play it. I mean, you're on the road. You're playing Dallas. You've played him even. I watched. You know what I did this weekend or on Friday? How do you think my weekend started out? I did golf on the weekend, but here's how my Friday started out when I got home. Made a cup of coffee. Going to go sit on my big deck from bigdeck.com, right? I go outside and I got some of those wicker couch and a wicker chair with the cushions. And I got it's got a little wicker coffee table with a glass top that puts in there, right? And I look at the table and I see that there's a pool of water on it from the rain. So I lift the table up a little bit so that the water will run off the glass top of the table. The glass top slides off, hits the deck, and just like it's bobsledding at the Olympics. It goes right underneath the rail, and I just close my eyes and I listen to it shatter below.
2: No!
1: And I look over, I just close my eyes. There's nothing I can do. I'm watching it in slow motion go, oh, that was a stupid thing to do. It crashes. I looked over, there are hundreds of thousands of little glass shattered everywhere. So I got to go down there. It's, you know, it's on the patio down there. So I'm picking up little pieces of glass. Then it's got the crushed rock. It's all over the crushed rock. It's everywhere. I spent 2.5 hours vacuuming, you know, you could probably leave the glass inside the crushed rock because no one's going to walk barefoot on crushed rock, I would hope, but I still don't want it there. I spent 2 hours doing that. And then here's this. So I, two of those little portable vacuum cleaners are more expensive than one, but well worth it. I'm trying to suck up the glass. I suck up one of the rocks. It gets stuck in the tube and I can't get it out.
2: No!
1: It won't. The rock won't come out. So now that vacuum cleaner for the time being is useless. So I remember I got a second one. I got a backup, like I say. So I get that one out and I get smart.
0: What's Potato doing at this moment, by the way? She heard the crash?
1: No, she hadn't been home yet.
0: Okay.
1: And so she comes home and she opens it and she goes, you know, hello. Look, and I go, got a disaster to report. And the look on her face, I go, the glass.
2: No!
1: I get the second vacuum and I get smart, Maxwell Smart. The attachment that's just a little thin, like putting in for the cracks of couches and stuff. I hooked that so rocks can't get into that one.
2: Brilliant.
1: Yeah, that's how I started my weekend.
0: Sounds fun.
1: Yeah, and it's just like how think about. I mean, again, I'm not the brightest bulb in the drawer. I get that, but how stupid to lift up the end of the table and then watch the glass top just slide. And I watched it slide. I knew what was going to happen. There was nothing I could do to stop it. There was nothing I could do, and I just closed my eyes and waited. Lasted about a second and a half, and I just heard, and that was that. So, anyway, pick up the pieces. Pick up the pieces. That's what I did. I sat and picked up the pieces. So, and then I couldn't get the TV to work.
0: Oh, no.
1: Well, because Deuce unplugs for Xbox and stuff like that, but he claims he plugged it back in, and I don't.
3: You've got to be kidding me.
0: I thought he moved out of the house. What's he playing Xbox in?
1: Well,
0: your house
1: was the last time he was there.
0: Oh.
1: And he did change it, and then I did. And it's like, because I wanted to watch. I spent all weekend finally down in the lower level where the man grotto, where the kids have been spending all their time, right? Because now it's mine. My kids are out of the house. Got the 55-inch Toshiba regs. I'm going to watch a game, not turn on the TV. I can't get it to work.
2: No!
1: But I finally figured it out. Well, my wife figured it out, and all is well with the world. Tomorrow, we start at 1.
0: Yes.
1: PJ Flex Show coming up.
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1: PJ Flex Show with Grimmer and JG. Then Mark Rosen, the legendary one, will join us at 2 o'clock. And then Rock Talk, Brian Oak, there should be a lot of fun. So, that you know, same old is what we do. Tonight, we do the Monday Nighter on the radio, right? The audio home.
0: Yes, I do believe because the Wild play another preseason game tonight against the Chicago Blackhawks. I believe that'll be on KFAN Plus.
1: Okay. The football game will?
0: The M&F, I think.
1: All right.
0: Or no, you are correct. Yeah. M&F will be on KFAN Plus. Yeah. Wild versus Blackhawks tonight, preseason.
1: And, football on the radio, unless it's PA and Bursich and Lieber, is not as good. When it's a Barney, a Bursich and Lieber, it's really, really good. And so
0: I would say it's the best.
1: There really isn't anything better. He's a national treasure. We do know that.
4: Good night until we meet.
1: When do you think they'll announce the Quinn Hughes signing? That's going to happen, right?
0: I don't know. It's been a little. We haven't heard a whole lot the last couple of days. We're getting closer and closer here.
1: I'm gonna dig into
0: 10 days till the season starts. 10, 11 days.
1: I'm gonna do some insiding. Actually, I need to go home and take a nap. I'm very tired today.
0: Get your nap in.
1: I apologize for that. We'll take that'll no, we're not gonna take a break. We're not coming back. We'll come back tomorrow at 1 o'clock. Thanks for having me.
0: Hey, great job.
1: You as well. Big Ticket JG there next. We'll talk to you around 1 o'clock, right? Cheer on the fan.
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1: I think anyone who puckers up their lips and presses it against their boss's buttocks and then smooches is an ass kisser.
2: 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All I want out of life is a 30 share and a 20 rating.
3: The man's enlarged my mind. 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I'm a little man. He's a great man.
4: Think of it as colors. There's black and there's white. And in between is mostly gray. That's us. Now, gray is a tough color because it's not as simple as black and white. And for the media, certainly not as interesting. But it's who we are.

0: 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Welcome back. It is a Monday edition of the Bumper to Bumper program, the Afternoon Aardvark, on a yet another and now endless series of overcast days here in the Twin Cities of Minneapolis and St. Paul. But it's sunnier. In terms of disposition for your average football fan, that's that much we know, and that's why this should be a very Polly Dana program. Guardsy produces the show. I am the host of the program, former Inkstain Wretch, newspaper of the Twin Cities. Dan Barrero is my name, and we are delighted that you are here for the festivities, and we hope you stay almost start to finish. Blake Cashman is scheduled to join at 3:30. Vikings linebacker, pass rusher, do-it-all guy extraordinaire off of another very good performance at 3:30. Ben Lieber, Nacho Lieber, is scheduled for 4:50 this afternoon as well. Vikings talking points in play. A lot of good ones again today. And we look forward to your input via the Bradshaw and Brian KFAN text line. Hip cricket is not on its game, so it's going to be a little slow, but you can send them now, 64686, and we will eventually get caught up as well. Football is a funny game, Guardsy. We've said it before. We will say it again. If you go back to the offseason, if you go back to preseason, if you go back to all of the fancy speculation and projections that were done before this season began, attempting to sort of make some sense out of a season that had not yet started. But that's the job. That's sort of what you have to do.
1: Prognosticate.
0: Prospects. Who's up? Who's down? Who's intriguing? Where might this thing go? I think it's fair to say that nationally, at least, most people were saying, look out for Jim Harbaugh and the Los Angeles Chargers.
2: Okay, calm down.
0: 11-6 last year. He'd obviously rebuilt that team in a minute. And even though they did lay an egg in their only playoff game a year ago, it was, well, it's just, he just needs a little bit more time. There were people, some people projecting the Chargers might make a run to the Super Bowl. There were people saying that that quarterback, their quarterback, still has a chance to be one of the best in the history of the game. He's been projected as that since he was like 8 years old.
1: Justin Herbert.
0: He's got the look.
1: The hair.
0: He's got the hair. He's got the arm. He's got the legs. The whole bit. And then there were projections on the Minnesota Vikings. Cute little club. They're trying to take another big gamble at quarterback. They've already given up on J.J. McCarthy, at least at the start. So now they're projecting that they can get something special out of Kyler Murray. And who is the guy who's supposed to get something special out of him? Well, it's the quarterback whisperer.
1: Remember him?
0: His name is KOC. And once upon a time, the Vikings had a choice to make. They had Jim Harbaugh in the building out of nowhere.
1: For a long time.
0: Out of nowhere, he arrived. They had KOC in the building. But Harbaugh was a sexy name, not because of the khakis, but because he was a winner. Everywhere he went, every level, he won. Weird, quirky guy, not a Lululemon guy, but successful, seemingly made for the game of football, especially, and but not exclusively, professional football. And in case of KOC, there are a lot of people who still liked him. They said, well, how many years is he going to go without winning a playoff game? Is it? I mean, at some point, It's got to end. And is Kyler really the guy? And how long will he be the guy? And did they screw up on J.J. McCarthy? That was sort of the bit 2 weeks ago, 3 weeks ago, for God's sake. And now look how fast the football world turns. The khakis are in crisis. Not only have they started the season 0-2, they've started the season 0-2 against two terrible, at least on paper, teams. Arizona Cardinals and the Los Angeles Raiders of Anaheim. They can't get anything going offensively. They got the new Withered and Wild coordinator who used to be the head coach in Miami.
1: Oh, yeah, McDaniel.
0: And did you see the meme yesterday or overnight? There's a terrific meme somebody has come up with where McDaniel's on. It's obviously during their most recent debacle, in which I think they had three more turnovers or he had three more. He was awful. Their offense was awful.
1: They've lost by identical scores.
0: That's true.
1: Each week.
0: And it looks like McDaniel is on the bench. He's to the left. His quarterback is to the right. And it's what, you know, coordinators are supposed to do. We're kind of talking it through. I'm giving you my advice. I'm giving you some input. And at no point did said quarterback look anywhere near his coordinator.
1: It's like the Jay Cutler, Mike Tice video.
0: He didn't get up and leave.
1: Yeah.
0: But he just stared straight ahead vacantly. And you could do a million memes. You could be, my God, what have I got myself into? Who is this guy? Why do they think he was a good fit? And why do I care about how funky his glasses are? And how short his pants might be? and all the other stuff that we associate with him? Could be something else, too. Meanwhile, KOC is 2-0 without his starting quarterback for any length of time. Well, no time in the second game. 11 plays in the first game. And they're 2-0 not only for the season, they're 2-0 in the division already. And how are they doing it? Well, you could argue it's the old-fashioned Jim Harbaugh khaki way. He just keeps handing the ball off. There, another running. How about another running play? Yes, sir. And for the moment, he's the talk of the town. The Vikings and KOC are the talk of the town. Lululemon is the talk of the town. Maybe even the National Football League. It's improbable. You can look at the two victories and say, it doesn't even make sense the way they came back and destroyed the Packers after being down early. And did they really beat the Bears, or did the rain beat the Bears, or did the Bears beat themselves? Doesn't matter. They're 2-0. And all the khaki one could say, Jim Harbaugh, is the only thing I know how to do is get back to work. Now, the beauty of it is, and again, this is a reminder of how quickly the football world turns. We may revisit this juxtaposition in 6 weeks. Hell, maybe 4 weeks. And it'll look real different. Right? But right now, it looks as if KOC is the guy in the catbird seat. And it looks like the khaki one, Jim Harbaugh, is wondering what city he's in and what the hell has happened to all those hopes and dreams, given everything that he seemed to have. I'll admit, I was down when we didn't close the deal on Harbaugh. You go way back. I was. Not because I understood him. I've never understood Jim Harbaugh.
1: I don't think anybody does.
0: I think you're right.
1: Maybe his brother.
0: He's quirky. He's annoying at times. He's weird. But I couldn't get it out of my head that, man, a guy knows how to coach. If you can look past all of that and not have, if it isn't important to you to have a head coach who speaks in flowery word salad, then you take Harbaugh. And at this particular moment, like I said, Harbaugh is the one back at the drawing board. KOC is saying, we're already playing with house money here. I haven't even had a chance to show what I can do with Kyler Murray yet, which we assume, now official, that that will start next week in Tampa Bay.
1: Yes.
0: Which, by the way, also means pressure's on Kyler Murray. Pressure is on Kyler Murray. Now, he may respond. He's inheriting an undefeated football team that looks as if it might be building one of its best defenses in recent memory. Rain or no rain, we saw some stuff. We've seen some stuff early from the kids. That's another part of it. From a payroll that's been reduced like $50 million. And yet the defense in some ways looks like it might be quicker, tougher, at times even more dominating, I should say. And it is, like I said, a reminder that As soon as you think you figured out this league or figured out this coach or figured out this situation, they play the games and it feels really, really different. Horseshoe, a factor? Gargi and I are going to talk about that. I'm going to give the Vikings more credit than he would be often willing to give the Bears when the horseshoe seemed to be the only thing that explained the Bears successfully punching out a ball and near the end zone to end a drive, as took place in the favor of the Vikings yesterday. We'll get into all of that as well. But I'm seeing all kinds of headlines from people going, what happened to Harbaugh? And he still has, of course, being Harbaugh, plenty of time. It's again, that's the cruel nature of this game. It could look different in a few weeks, but is it not fair to say that 2 weeks in, there weren't a lot of people predicting the Vikings would start 2-0 within the division without their starting quarterback in basically either of those games, and Harbaugh and the Chargers with the cutest quarterback, the most physically gifted quarterback anybody's ever seen, and they can't get touchdowns. They're 0-2 playing two terrible, at least on paper, teams. As I mentioned, Arizona. Same score, you said, Arizona and the Raiders most recently. It's why people watch the game.
1: That's it.
0: Why pro football, again, we're reminded, we've repeated it in a number of ways.
1: Yep.
0: But that's it. It's, who saw this coming? It's because so much seems more unpredictable in this league, even if it's for this week. I think that's what attracts a lot of people. In the case of your average Minnesota Viking fan, should have them very excited and maybe feeling, dare I say, vindicated about the whole KOC experiment compared to Jim Harbaugh. I haven't even checked the Chargers schedule, but I think now it gets tougher. They could end up, I mean, you know how this works. You can go 0-2, but if you start like 1-4, 1-5, you're pretty much done.
1: You know the reward?
0: They got a good game coming up, don't they?
1: They get to go to Buffalo on Sunday. Low cloud cover. And then they get to go to Seattle, who's winning with a backup quarterback, too.
0: They're also 2-0 with a backup quarterback.
1: That's what they do. And then they get to host the Denver Broncos with your guy. They could be 0-5.
0: They could be 0-5.
1: Harbaugh could be coaching with his brother in New York. He could be an analyst.
0: Very possible.
1: In about 4 weeks.
0: That's very possible.
1: And then they go on the road to Kansas City. And then they go on the road to play the Rams.
0: They kind of needed to start 2-0.
1: Yeah, that's tough.
0: They were given a gift.
1: Wow.
0: To start the season. And weren't at least one of those games at home?
1: They both were.
0: They both were, weren't they?
1: Yeah.
0: Yes.
1: They both were. Cardinals and Raiders. Yeah, that hurts.
0: Khakis in crisis. Lululemon's in luxury right now. Although technically, I don't know, is KOC a Lululemon guy or is he more of Viori?
1: How's it? Viori? The new one?
0: Is he more Viori?
1: He's probably both.
0: He's not khaki.
1: No.
0: No chance.
1: I have seen on the perch Lululemon, which I think technically he's not supposed to wear.
0: Oh, is that true?
1: But he's KOC. He can do whatever he wants.
0: What do you mean? Oh, because that's not a league
1: stuff.
0: Trademark?
1: Yeah.
0: Well, what's the league sanction? Do they have like a brand that like Viori or
1: probably Nike?
0: Oh, yeah. Nike. He's too cool for Nike.
1: Yeah.
0: That's not going to work for him, is it?
1: He'll wear the New Era hat, and he'll wear the hoodie and everything, but the Lululemon, he wants to wear it, he can wear it.
0: Vikings talking points. I'm going to also have to explain when we come back why I'm accused of being too Pollyanna in the wake of the Vikings' spirited victory over the Chicago Bears Monsters of the Midway under duress. I should say bad adverse weather conditions as well. So a lot to get to. Let's get our first break in now to stay right on time. We'll come back with some texts in just a couple minutes and so much more here in The Fan.
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0: I'm not sure that deep down, KOC believes in this. No matter what, he continues to try to pound away. But for the host of this program, you can have your state-of-the-art, fancy-pants offenses and deep throws down the middle. And you name it. Every other kind of sophisticated third-level passing game. All you want as a method of victory. I will take a defensive gem every time. Do the Vikings have the help of bad conditions? Soldier Field? Yeah, there's not any question about that. But they took full advantage of it. In this case, to me, the defense used the weather and their own tenacity to basically bring an anointed offense to its knees. And again, weather, yeah, but the Bears had fewer excuses. They were at home. They had, for most of the game, their number one quarterback, right? They had their number one and number two running. They had this, all the offensive stuff that's supposed to make them special. And when I see a defensive unit go to work and dominate at times and frustrate at times the way the Vikings defense and B-Flo did yesterday, I'm a defensive purist, have been, always will be. That tops, for me, any offensive explosion.
1: Dallas Turner's all over him again, so Caleb runs right. He threw an interception, picked off by Byron Murphy at the 35, and he runs out of bounds. Yes, sir! Byron Murphy with his first interception this season. Caleb has thrown his first, and the Minnesota Vikings have turned over the Chicago Bears deep in the first quarter. Four receivers left, one right. Flores blitz. Dallas Turner all over Caleb. Down goes Caleb. Dallas Turner, Andrew Van Ginkle, Levi Drake Rodriguez. Take your pick. Who do you like? Caleb to DeAndre. Smacked to the point of attack.
2: Bumble.
1: He dropped it.
2: Yes.
1: And Isaiah Rodgers recovered it. The Minnesota Vikings turn over the Chicago Bears at the one-yard line.
3: Dude, nauseous.
1: 23-yard field goal try right hash to the north side of Soldier
2: yes!
1: Field.
2: Isaiah Rodgers blocked it. He came in from the left of Santos, and he blocked the field goal. Isaiah Rodgers, well done, young man.
1: Vikings lead 9-3. Final play of the game. Agent takes the snap. Vikings rush five. Turner pushed. He pushed Loveland into Bajan, and now you can go home. The Minnesota Vikings have won seven in a row at Soldier Field. The final score, 9-3. Chicago meet Dallas.
0: Whoa.
4: Good line.
0: Chicago meet Dallas.
4: I like that
0: line. Interesting.
4: Yeah.
0: The plot thickens. Well, I'm here to tell you that the Redmond Strip, just like in the old days, the Charles Peanut Tillman Strip, ain't horseshoe. It's a great defensive play. It's what great defenses do. Now, they always know they're going to end up with the ball. No. Can there be some horseshoe to that? Absolutely. I'm never going to horseshoe an active, aggressive, defensive play. First of all, meeting the ball carrier, right? A really good ball carrier at the point of attack. And then the killer of not only knocking the ball away, but doing it when he's about to go into the end zone for 6 points. 6 points, seven deducted there. That was part of what made it, I thought, what the Vikings did yesterday so impressive. And we'll have time to flesh out some other aspects of the, I'd say, masterpiece of a defensive performance. When you factor in, I guess, plan and execution. The old Denny Green. You plan your work, and then you work your plan. The Vikings did both defensively about as well as one can. Yes, taking full advantage of the weather that had something to do with that as well. And ultimately, the most important player on the other team getting injured, that's part of the story too. But for me, and we're going to get into this too later, it's not necessarily just that the Vikings, I looked it up, the Vikings did not win the Super Bowl in week two. It rarely has happened that way. But I think we're seeing signs, as I said during the first segment, of a defense that might be ready to take another step. This has been a top 10 defense for a while, to varying degrees. I think we have a chance to be even better than that if we play our cards right and we continue to build on what? Youth. What youthful enthusiasm and performance and domination and energy can bring to the table. We're seeing that. This is a younger team than a year ago.
4: Yeah.
0: And it looks like at the line of scrimmage, the point of attack. And yet it looks as if they've got, well, we'll get to Dallas Turner a little bit later. He looks like he does have a bit of monster to him. I mean, when we talk about defensive players that are called monsters, he's got a little of that look to him early, too. I'll get to the Polydana stuff a little bit later. I want to stay somewhat on schedule. We do expect Blake Cashman after the pause. Many more Vikings talking points to get to, and a lot of really other good angles to discuss regarding not just Vikings the game, but what else has been going on in the NFC North and what we might expect down the road. It is now official. Kyler Murray has cleared concussion protocol, and no surprise at all after a fairly pedestrian, if occasionally clutch, performance by Carson Wentz. But not nearly enough of a performance to say, got to keep another week. Obviously, Kyler will start against the winless Tampa Bay Bucks. Is that correct?
4: They are
0: also 0-2.
4: Yeah.
0: You know what they say about the Bucks? A wounded Buck is a dangerous Buck. That's what we have to worry about now.
4: Exactly right.
0: They know their season's over.
4: Exactly.
0: They lose this next week.
4: You're right.
0: Whether their coach wears khakis or not, and I don't think he does, but if he does, ain't going to make any difference if you're 0-3. Let's come back and prepare for Blake Cashman for the second consecutive week. That's next.
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0: The Vikings remind us that our next guest recorded his fourth game with at least 10 tackles and one sack since joining the Vikings in 2024. The only player in the league-wide, I should say, to record at least four such games in that span. Blake Cashman is kind enough to join us via the Connecticut Water Systems hotline. Blake, how are you, sir? Congratulations.
1: Thank you. I'm doing well. How are you?
0: We're doing well. You know, we have talked a lot of defense early. I'm kind of an old school guy. I grew up with a game that, you know, didn't depend on it's got to finish 52-51 for it to be interesting. I grew up in the black and white era where a 10-7 game can be good and fun, especially if it's simply two really good defenses going at it, hammer and tong. And again, that was kind of my reaction to what you guys did yesterday. Now, you're the expert. You play this defense, and you've had, obviously, a number of good games individually and collectively. It felt to me, from the outside, like this was a defensive masterpiece. How did you view it as a veteran?
1: I think it absolutely was a defensive football game. Clearly, you know, the elements with the weather plays a factor. You know, in that game, I felt like, you know, the rain and the wind continued to pick up as the game went on. But, you know, that was a good old-fashioned 60-minute slugfest at Soldier Field. And that's a fun one that, you know, I think we'll always look back and remember and appreciate that football game.
0: So, to me, again, historically, what the best defenses do is dictate, right? They, whether it's plan and execution or a combination of both, they end up dictating what the offense, in this case, of course, a very productive offense for the Bears, is going to do. In other words, you make them perhaps do some things they don't want to do. How effective were you in that regard, do you think?
1: I think we executed our game plan and accomplished the goals we set out for us well. But, you know, when you're going against a good offense, when you're going against a dynamic quarterback like Caleb Williams, everybody, you know, people are good in the NFL. They're going to make plays, mm-hmm. and we knew that. But I think our front really set the tone for us in that game, not only in the run game, but also in the pass game as well, just being very disciplined with their rush plans, doing their best to contain Caleb Williams and just try to create, you know, as much stress and difficulty as possible to not make it easy on him.
0: So you mentioned the conditions did deteriorate over the course of the game. There was a lot of forecast for rain throughout, and it seemed like it rained harder as it went along. From your perspective, did the conditions have any impact on what B-Flow had intended to make sort of the emphasis of what you guys wanted to do? Did one thing have anything to do with the other?
1: I don't think so. You know, going into that game, you know, we have to always take care of the run game first.
0: Mm-hmm.
1: And that doesn't change whether it's good weather or bad weather. And then second was to contain

0: right away in the second half, and some runs got out on us. But, you know, I felt like the story of that game, not just defensively, but just overall for every phase, was bend, don't break. And I think on that series where they got some explosive runs on us, we ended up having Jalen Redmond down there on the goal line making an incredible game-changing play, punching the ball out. Ivan Pace had a phenomenal run through to slow down the back and get in on that tackle. And it's moments like that that can change a game. And you know, our defense, we have the right guys where, you know, if there's a big play or two and, you know, a team gets down in the red zone, you know, we don't blink. We're ready for the fight, and we're going to do our best to finish that series or that drive without letting our opponent cross the goal line.
1: What do we need to know about Redmond? Obviously a massive play and a guy who seems to be becoming a bigger and bigger part of what you guys are attempting to do at the line of scrimmage. What stands out to you about what you've observed of him?
0: That's a bad man right there. He's one of our best players on our football team. He does it all. He's great in the run game, and he allows us to do things that we want to do in stopping the run. But he does it both ways because he can pass rush as well, understands the scheme for an interior D lineman, you know, better than most. He's a very special player, and you know, he's honestly a guy that in this league, you know, probably isn't being talked about enough. But as this season goes on, I believe, you know, that's gonna change.
1: Dallas Turner is obviously very quickly emerging, and it's weird because there are a couple times where it looked like he just came unblocked. So I don't know how much of that is bad offense where they didn't have a very good plan or missed assignments. What did you observe in his dominance again now for the second consecutive week? And we know the projection was, hey, well, he's going to have the opportunity now, right? Grenard's gone. The way has been cleared for him. Did you see it happening as quickly as it seems to for him almost off the bat the first two games of the regular season?
0: Absolutely. I mean, what we're seeing right now is what we've been seeing in practice and even throughout training camp. You know, his IQ of the game, his play style, his skill set, it's just continued to develop and grow, and he's gotten better. And, you know, he's doing a great job for us. And in moments like that, when we need to get a stop and it's 2 minute drill, it's guys like Dallas Turner that got to close the game out. And, you know, Dallas was able to get matched up one-on-one on some tight ends. And, you know, we expect to book that matchup and tell Dallas to go eat. And Dallas did that. He did a great job. And, you know, we're going to be counting on him a lot this season.
1: Blake Cashman is joining us, Minnesota Viking defensive stalwart. Another terrific week for him and for the defense. You talked after the game again a lot about the B-flow approach with you guys, that he does like to take player input, that occasionally he even goes to you guys to ask what you might like to do or see. How does that help us understand a little bit more depth how that plays out on the sidelines?
0: Well, for instance, like when we get in, you know, two-minute mode and, you know, teams are having to throw the ball, they need to, you know, pick up some chunk plays. You know, we talk about, you know, we need to keep the ball in front of us. Just, you know, we talk about all the normal things that, you know, defensive coaches and players discuss. But, you know, Flo will have a set menu of calls he likes, and he wants to get our opinions. And, you know, if we are going to play some check ball, you know, he wants to know what we're confident in, and that can be coverage based, that can be, you know, rush or blitz patterns.

0: base. So, he just wants to put us in the best position possible to execute and finish the game. And at the end of the day, we all got to be on the same page, and we have to be out there playing fast and confident. And B-Flo understands that. So there's always that constant conversation happening throughout the game, especially in the fourth quarter when it's time to be at your best and to close out a football game.
1: He seemed very feisty on his way off the Soldier Field field yesterday. And you know, look, this is a team game, but all of you are competitive, whether you're talking about players or coaches. I think most people kind of knew that in terms of when Ben, going all the way back to when Ben Johnson was coordinator and running, the play calls in Detroit, it had some pretty good success against him. And it was almost like, okay, now in the chess match, here's the other guy trying to counter. How much do you think yesterday's performance meant to your coordinator?
0: Well, I think he's just proud that we went and executed the game plan. And, you know, he always talks about divisional relationships because we always talk about divisional games count as two. So he understands just the significance and importance of those football games and getting his players ready for those games and moments. And so to, you know, get off to a hot start, to be, 2-0, and 2-0 in the division is great. And so, he's a coach with a lot of fire, just like a player. You know, he gets amped up on game day. He's going to celebrate. And I think that's why so many of us, that's why players love playing for him, is because of the excitement and the emotional side you get to see from him.
1: Where were you and what did you see on the Caleb scramble where it looked like he had a good chance to get in the end zone and then came up lame?
0: On the play, he got himself injured?
1: Yes.
0: They had a great play design to get him on the move. Looked like with the option maybe to throw the football. Unfortunately, as he took off and got the edge, from what it sounds like, he injured his hamstring, and you don't wish that on anybody. I don't know what his timeline is or anything like that, but it's just one of those things that, as players, we understand it's part of the game.
1: The deal. Yeah, it's got to be either side of it. It's the cruelty of the way the football gods can work. I think, doubted. It looked to me, now you were there, I'm watching on TV from the comfortable Barca, but it looked to me like, at least for a stretch, that crowd was dead. The sense of dread, before they knew that it might not end up being as bad as it looked at the time, it looked to me like that place went silent. How did it feel to you in the building?
0: Yeah, I mean, I think you said it best. I think, the crowd went quiet a little bit. I think there was a lot of just concern for the health of, their starting quarterback, franchise quarterback. And, no matter if you're the Chicago Bears, the Minnesota Vikings, fans, media, like, nobody wants to see a player go down, especially if it's a brutal, significant injury. So I think there just was a lot of concern in the air, and that's the vibe that was being felt at in Soldier Field.
1: You've played on some good defenses. I don't have to tell you, two games does not a season make. But do you believe, is it too early to say that this defense has a chance to be the best one that you've played on?
0: I think there is potential and opportunity for us, to be a very good, very dangerous, top of the league defense. One of the best I've be a part of, but that's something we have to earn, and we gotta go perform. When we look back at these games, sure, there's a lot of great moments, but there's always plays where there was still some meat on the bone. So we're extra critical on ourselves and always push ourselves to be at our best, because on Sundays that's what's required is our best. So you know, we're not gonna get complacent. You know, we're not gonna get too high on our accomplishments this far. We're just gonna keep trusting our process and going to work each week, finding continuing to find ways to get better.
1: Last item, you got Tampa Bay next, and of course it's still very early in the week, so I don't know how much time you've had to really think about them. But Garzy and I were talking about this early in the show. They've started 0-2, and there's the obvious, you know, there's a lot of stats that basically indicate if you start 0-3 in the NFL, it's hard to recover from that the way the league is set up, which would seem to tell me games there that you're going to probably have to deal with their best shot, because they may look at it as if their season is a little bit on the line against you on Sunday. What do you think?
0: Yeah, as a player, you know, we understand those statistics about, or the analytics of going 0-3. We're counting on getting their best. You know, in our opinion, that's a really good football team, and they're at home. They're going to be hungry. You know, Baker Mayfield's a great quarterback. You know, he's a gamer. He finds ways to get it done. He runs the show for them. So, you know, we're gonna study Tampa Bay this week, crunching some tape, and you know, got all the confidence in the world that, you know, Flo's gonna put together a good game plan. But we're gonna count on getting their best. But you know, as Minnesota Vikings, we're also confident that we're going to bring our best as well.
1: Congratulations on starting 2-0. Safe travels to Tampa Bay, and we will talk next week. Thanks again, Blake.
0: Thank you. Appreciate it.
1: Appreciate it. Blake Cashman, Vikings defensive stalwart, individually off to a really good start early, and the defense itself, of course, after a slow start against Green Bay, finishing strong with what? I mean, it's the B-Flow Bible. The B-Flow Bible is we might give up some yardage. We might even give up some big plays. But we're going to get, eventually, some big plays. We're going to turn the game in another direction if we're doing it right. And that certainly was the case in the second half against Green Bay. And it was the case at several key junctures on Sunday in Chicago at Soldier Field as well. Bradshaw and Brian, KFAN text line is open at 64686. Ben Lieber is going to join his usual time, probably about 4:50 this afternoon. We've got several more Vikings talking points to get to as well. So I find myself in an unusual position. This does happen from time to time where, for example, 763 guy, he has taking exception with my suggestion that the Vikings' defensive performance yesterday in Chicago was a masterpiece. Now,
2: really?
1: I stand by it. I what happens is they go, what, you know, is PA doing 3 to 6:30? And I'm going, well, no. What we attempt to do is bounce off of what we saw. And if it's bad, we might get snarky about it. But if it's good, I don't think there's going to be any difficulty saying, well, that's a good performance. Now, again, you can't really clinch a home field throughout the playoffs in week two. We're well aware that it's a long way from here to there.
2: If the Jets could have finished it off, we would have had a better shot.
1: Yeah, well, to be honest, when I sent out my tweet basically saying that, and I, you know, out of nowhere, the entire NFC North, I mean, the door has swung wide open for the Vikings, I will grant that at that moment, I'm anticipating Caleb Williams is out forever.
2: Yeah.
1: Or at least 3 months. And we've learned more since that it sounds like he's more like week to week. So they may have dodged a bullet there. And the Packers look dead and buried in New York against the Jets. Now, ultimately, what happened? Jets going to jet. And the Packers came back to win that game. Well, I don't think anybody thought they looked particularly great. But it felt like all that doesn't guarantee the Vikings are going to win the division or do anything. It's about an opportunity that might exist that I'm not sure a lot of us saw even this early in the season on the basis of injury for the Bears and maybe even vulnerability for the Packers. And the Lions already looking like they got all kinds of defensive issues, right? They could easily be 0-2.
2: Yeah.
1: As it is, I think they are 1-1.
2: They're 1-1.
1: But I get it. I know how rain can change what a high flying offense wants to do. But I'm standing by the masterpiece part, because what we saw through much of that game was a high end quarterback who once again looked overmatched. He looked frustrated. He looked like, God, they're throwing a lot of stuff at us and we're not handling it particularly well. Now, he was on the comeback trail and they might have still won the game. That's also true, because they were in position, obviously, to take.
2: He may have scored on that play.
1: And he may have scored on that play. But I stand by what I saw defensively from the Vikings, taking away in the first half the Bears running game. The passing game, the long passing game, didn't exist. Now, you can say, well, maybe it wouldn't have existed for anybody, again, because of the weather conditions. But I have no difficulty calling that a defensive masterpiece. That doesn't mean I think they're better than the 85 Bears yet.
2: I couldn't believe that the Vikings looked like they enjoyed being a mudding team more than the Bears. Mm-hmm. That's what stood out to me yesterday. The weather, of course, had a major impact in how that thing was played.
1: But again, they had their starting star quarterback at home. The Vikings didn't.
2: They did, but my point is,
1: for the people who are saying, well, what does it really mean?
2: The Vikings, I know there's a talking point about the run game coming up.
1: Yes.
2: The Vikings clearly understood the assignment of what needed to get done yesterday. That it wasn't going to be pretty. It wasn't going to be every blade of grass. Yep. It wasn't going to be, let's activate all these guys. They did miss some shots, too, by the way. You know, JJ, you know, missed the touchdown. There were a couple other opportunities passing the ball that didn't go very well. But they seemed perfectly fine to play the game the way the game needed to be played yesterday. And the Bears looked frustrated the entire day.
1: They did.
2: Every time they went over to Ben Johnson, I don't know what he looks like usually, but he kind of just looked like, and this sucks. I don't even have an umbrella. I can't do anything I want to do. Caleb's, you know, not handling this very well.
1: No. Our run and they're game taking is away no some good. Stuff from us.
2: Yeah. It just looked like they were frustrated by the entire circumstances. Yeah. And the Vikings, and again, you'll hear it in the talking point about the running game with Aaron Jones, the Vikings just, I think, understood that it's going to be ugly. It's not going to be fun. This is probably going to suck for most of the day. And we're not going to have very many opportunities, so we better make sure we capitalize when we get them. But they just kind of went about their business and seemed perfectly willing to mud it up, which I think is an impressive show of maturity and professionalism from everybody top down. Because the Bears, I thought you could tell, it just everything felt pressurized for them.
1: Especially their offense against the Vikings defense. There's an interesting philosophical question to address via another text that just came in moments ago, and I kind of hinted at it earlier in the show. We'll get to that after the top of the hour break. We'll prepare for Lieber late in the 4 o'clock hour as well. Many more Vikings talking points to get to, and lots more National Football League coverage on Bumper to Bumper when we return here on The Fan.
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0: This is as good an introduction as one could get regarding a subject I had hinted at early in the program. It's the never-ending horseshoe debate. Let me read you the text. It came in at 3:56 and 56 seconds from Glenn in Litchfield. Glenn in Litchfield. Where is Litchfield, Minnesota?
1: Litchfield is west. Straight west from here, basically. Couple hours.
0: Near Hutchinson?
1: Kind of in that area.
0: Okay.
1: Yeah, great basketball program historically.
0: They fumbled on the 1 yard line. We got lucky. Now, if we strive for anything on the Bumper Bumper program, it's consistency. We don't always succeed. We sometimes fail. But we strive for it. I, for years, on this show, on this station, have fought the battle, often against the producer of the show. But not just him. That when Vikings apologists were trying to explain away another loss to the Bears, historically, they would go with the old horseshoe. Luckiest team ever. What do you expect? They get every break in the world. They get every fumble. It's just ridiculous. I very steadfastly and calmly said, well, hold on a second. It kind of depends on the play you're talking about. If a player on his own just gives up the ball, that can be horseshoeish. If the defensive player leaves that offensive player with no choice but to give up the ball by making a great, timely defensive maneuver, like punching the ball out, that's good defense. Now, the luck part might be who gets the recovery, which way the ball bounces. I'd say, for example, when the ball went over Carson Wentz's head or went through his hands and he had to retreat 20 yards to get the ball.
1: That was a tough one.
0: That's horseshoe. Because it didn't bounce in a way that made it impossible for him to go get the ball. That's horseshoe, which I doubt we heard a lot of in that regard 9 to noon, but maybe we did. I'm not sure. But I'm not going to take anything away from the Redmond play at the 1 yard line. That's a hell of a defensive play. I'm sorry. I don't think that's horseshoe. Now, again, you say, well, how often does that was Swift, right? How often does he give up the ball? Not that much. Yeah, okay, so you could say that might have a little horseshoe to it, but I don't think any team needs to apologize for a great. In fact, I would say when we're defining great defense, doesn't that define it? Keep them out of the end zone when it looks like they're about to with a great play at the line of scrimmage showing strength and then also knocking the ball out? Come on, man. Now, horseshoe? It'll be one of the talking points later on the missed personal foul call where the Bears punt return guy was like 22 yards out of bounds and somehow the ref on that side didn't see it.
1: Yeah.
0: Because that would have put the Bears on the 50 mm-hmm. or close to it at yep. a key point. Yeah, there's some horseshoe to that. I don't believe in horseshoe when it comes. The horseshoe is, I guess, on recoveries. But there's, to me, a difference between a fumble or a fumble in which the defensive player contributed to the chances the ball was going to be given up by knocking the ball out, stripping the ball, whatever the case may be. That's, to me, that's a great defensive play. Why is that not a great defensive play?
1: That is a good defensive play. My definition of horseshoe, it doesn't even go back to the 2008 Chicago Bears, which ended up going to the Super Bowl, right, with Rex Grossman.
0: Yes.
1: Lost to the Colts.
0: Correct.
1: They were a continuation for me of the turn of the century Chicago Bears, the Mike Brown mm-hmm. Chicago Bears.
0: Yes. Where the ball bounced 3 times in his hands in the end zone.
1: Almost every yeah. time. Always. And then I think that team lost first round of the playoffs that year, which I thought vindicated my horseshoeization, mm-hmm. my horseshoe characterization of that team.
0: I would call it an obsession, not characterization.
1: I think that's probably accurate. Yeah. I was 19 or 20 at the time.
0: Yeah,
1: I probably didn't have the calmest head of all time when it came to my Vikings fandom.
0: Well,
1: by the time 08 came, there were still definitely some residuals for me. Or 06,
0: yeah, I think that was some of it. And I'll broaden it out. It's not just you. It's like it just became too easy
1: for sure.
0: An itch to scratch with the Bears. Anytime they made a good play, well, there you go again. That's unbelievable. It's unbelievable how this happens. Well, it happens some of the time, at least. I mean, Charles Tillman was a genius at stripping the ball. Some guys are better at it than others. There's no Urlacher used to be good at it. So again, I'm curious. Now maybe all day today on the Fan, it's been incredibly lucky play there. I mean, how do you give up the ball at the 1 yard line? I mean, yeah, Redmond made a nice tackle, but come on. If people are consistent, I'll live with it. But I have a hunch we're celebrating the Redmond play in a very different way than we would if it was a Bears defensive lineman who did it. I hate to use the cliche, you make your own horseshoe, because sometimes it has nothing to do with it. Like I said, I would say that on that the ball that went through his hands when the shot clock's running down and we're basically just trying to get the play off,
1: yep.
0: Right?
1: Yep.
0: The should've horseshoe
1: called a timeout, by
0: yeah, the way. Probably should have. The horseshoe thing there to me is just sort of how the ball bounces. You know, if the ball bounces in a direction where you have a better chance as an offense, as a quarterback in this case, to get it than the other way around. Chargers, by the way, I'm told, had 6 fumbles in their second game.
1: Wow.
0: But only lost 1.
1: And
0: would that mean horseshoe? And they still lost the game. That's not a good sign either.
1: They still lost by double digits.
0: They still lost by double digits. You're exactly right. Dan, horseshoe, first quarter, Caleb Williams drops the snap, bounces right back up to him, and he runs for 7. Yeah, the one right up the middle.
1: Yep.
0: There's some horseshoe to that. Now, on the other hand, I'll also say part of what Caleb Williams is, part of his brilliance is that he's got a better chance to do something like that with the ball than Carson Wentz does.
1: Carson would have fallen right on it.
0: Yeah, and probably would have. In fact, if you watch on the one where he had to retreat for 15 yards, there was no bear near him. He did start to get up, thinking like, you know, maybe I can still throw the ball, make a play out of this. And then I think he finally figured out, no, my God, if I do that, right. I'm going to compound this.
1: Exactly.
0: And I'm going to throw a pick 6.
1: Speaking
0: of horseshoe, he tried to throw an interception our first possession.
1: First drive.
0: Right into the midst of, I don't remember who it was, and it got dropped. Now, that, I think, had something to do with the rain, whatever the case may be. So, the horseshoe obsession, I just think, has to go away with the Bears. Maybe it has with the Chicago Bears. We have to stay on schedule. We've got more talking points to get to. We've got more guests to get to, including Ben Lieber. We are 2-0 all by ourselves right now in the National Football Conference North. Is that correct?
2: Bring gas.
0: Packers 1-1. Bears 1-1. Lions 1-1.
1: That's right.
0: But you could argue all 3 teams look vulnerable. Meanwhile, we haven't even played our main quarterback. We haven't even had a chance, or not for any length of time. He better not screw it up this week against Tampa Bay.
1: That will be the interesting thing. I know. The pressure's on him now.
0: There's no question. I love that.
1: The pressure was always kind of on him, but now I think it's on him.
0: Yes, now it's really on him because of the way the season has evolved. And again, as we said at the start of the show, there's no way you could have, even with the Vikings' history at the quarterback position injury, there's still no way you could have predicted the way these 2 games would take off, right? There's just no way. And the position that they're now in early in the season, where if they go to Tampa Bay, it's 3-0, and then we got a gimme at home, don't we? Loser-proof.
1: The Dolphins,
0: and I haven't even checked for after that.
1: At the Saints, and then into a bye.
0: Well, Saints look like they might be a little better than we thought, but nevertheless, a very promising start to the 2025. Is this 2025 or 26?
1: It's not. It's 26 now.
0: 25 was last year.
1: Correct.
0: We didn't make the playoffs.
1: But no,
0: you know what we did? We did exactly what the head coach said we were going to do. When we got eliminated, so we're going to win our last 5. Everybody continues to try to make it sound like that was a sign of, that was a sign of the pressure was off for the Vikings. Didn't really matter, but that's just me. Now I'm back to being negative. Maybe people will be more comfortable with that.
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0: You want some negativity? I'll give it to you. As I'm watching a pretty entertaining, at least parts of a pretty entertaining Sunday night game matching the Kansas City Chiefs and the Indianapolis Colts, if I'm not mistaken, I can't help but think, how much better off would the Vikings be if, as they prepared to return to their starting quarterback in week three against the Tampa Bay Bucks this coming Sunday, the guy getting healthy, cleared of concussion protocol, was Daniel Jones. I'm just telling you, that we're going to look back in 10 years and that was the love we lost. Because we obviously weren't going to pay Darnold, at least not at the start, although ultimately you're probably going to have to pay Jones too. But now ultimately they lost the game. Kansas City won it in overtime, I believe. But, man, I don't know. There's something about him, it's really grown on me. And it wasn't just how good he looked against us, right? Because that was the playoff game we lost that made no sense, right? We were favored. We were here.
1: The Giants game.
0: And it was Daniel Jones looking like the best player on the planet.
1: Ed Donatell's final game as defensive coordinator for your Minnesota Vikings.
0: Very different approach defensively, as
1: Flo,
0: I recall it.
1: Flo wouldn't have done that.
0: No.
1: Flo would have had nothing.
0: You're probably right about that. Dan, could the Vikings going back to Kyler Murray for game three instead of sticking with Wentz be yet another example of the Vikings fumbling the QB position under KOC? That's from Championship Before I Die guy. I'd like to say yes, because it's better radio. It gets people going. And I even had speculated on the possibility of that Sunday. But if I'm being honest, not just trying to do the troll work, I think to a large extent, Wentz made it easy for there to be no real controversy about who would start, as long as Kyler was cleared from all the concussion protocol stuff, which he has been. Now, that doesn't guarantee Kyler is going to be great or even good.
1: Or even healthy
0: again. Or even healthy again. That's true. But I saw enough opportunity squandered over the course of that game that I don't think it's a tough decision at all to go to Kyler, hand the ball to Kyler Murray. Now, because at halftime, I also got ripped for saying this game is there for the Vikings taking, which I didn't really think was going on much of a limb.
1: Not very and it controversial.
0: Didn't predict victory, but said it's there. I've seen enough already. I know it's two halves, but I've seen enough already. The Bears are confused offensively. They've done a really good job planning their work and working their plan. He looks off, and he's some of what he can do well is taken away, the deep passing game, perhaps because of the weather as well, combination. I didn't really think that was particularly controversial, but I will grant that there was also a voice whispering to me, given how well they've played defensively, they got to be further ahead. They should be further ahead. And that goes back to Wentz didn't make enough plays on occasion when he had them. Now, it's interesting. There's been some discussion from media jackal Mark Craig that, speaking of leaving meat on the bone, that Justin Jefferson left a little meat on the bone.
1: Fairness and JJ Act.
0: And I think that's legitimate discussion.
1: Yeah.
0: Tough catches, but makeable catches a couple of times that I think he did not necessarily come down with the ball. One of them in the end zone, and then he did the old thing like this close.
1: Yeah.
0: Right. So that was my one concern that, man, it's a one-score game. So if they get anything going, if they get hot at all, you still run the risk of losing it. And that might have been the case, like I said, if he didn't get hurt on that play where he's scrambling, not scrambling, but he's running around the left end.
1: Well, despite all that, they had couple of cracks at the end zone.
0: They did.
1: With Tyson Bagent.
0: They did.
1: At the end, in the 1 second play, they had opportunities right there because they did finally just start going down the field and hit on a couple
0: of
1: things.
0: Now, let me ask you another controversial question.
1: Mm-hmm.
0: If it was not the play that literally ended the game, would the Dallas Turner hit?
1: I wondered about this.
0: On the quarterback be called roughing the passer? Because I think 99 times out of 100, at any other point in the game, it would have been.
1: I was surprised that they didn't call it.
0: I think because it's impossible to call it at the end of the game like that.
1: Especially after they already did the 1 second thing again.
0: Yes.
1: And we all did the Michigan jokes.
0: But I'm telling you, I've seen that play called roughing.
1: You have.
0: Didn't he kind of lift them up and over?
1: Yes.
0: I mean, now it's a great defensive play.
1: It was awesome.
0: He bull rushes the tight end, didn't even know what city he was in. Just went right through him. Hell of a play, right? I'm looking at that play and I'm thinking Chris Dolman. I remember Chris Dolman. When he was in his prime, he too was a monster. He was unbelievable around the side. But
1: I wondered about that too.
0: Yeah.
1: I think technically by the letter of the law, it probably should have been a penalty.
0: Yes. Correct.
1: And that would have been something.
0: I can't even imagine.
1: Although, would have been something. I would have loved to be listening to the Vikings Entertainment Network,
0: so that would
1: the
0: have
1: Vikings
0: been half,
1: Audio Network at the time.
0: Would that have been half the distance of the goal?
1: Probably.
0: But still, you still got to score.
1: Yes.
0: So you'd have one, you get the old bonus play with an untimed play.
1: Untimed down.
0: Yeah.
1: Yeah.
0: Because the 1 second I think was legit. When they put 1 second back, I think that was the correct call.
1: Probably.
0: I don't think that was all that controversial. And, I've been around Vikings fans long enough to think that, well, this is perfect. You know, Bagent is going it's impossible that they've gone 80 yards in like 8 seconds. How is this happening?
1: With no timeouts.
0: They're in position to win the game. I had no problem with the field goal call. I can't stand when analyst guy, your favorite, the former tight end, Bears tight end, goes down this idiotic analyst. Well, there's a rule of thumb that when you just take the field goal to make it six, that you just force the other team to be more aggressive. No, you know what you do? You force them to score a touchdown rather than a field goal. If they go for it and don't get it, and then Bagent does the same thing, all they need is three, correct?
1: Yeah. To tie it.
0: Exactly, yeah. But to extend the game. 100 times out of 100 times, I do exactly what KOC did in that situation.
1: Yes.
0: 100 out of 100, especially given the conditions.
1: That's, to me, why yesterday I was fine with it. Ordinarily, I'm not. Ordinarily, I am on the Greg Olsen side. And it was
0: Wasn't it? Was a fourth and what?
1: Well, that's true.
0: It wasn't like fourth and one, I don't think.
1: That's true. Yeah, I'd have to pull up the play-by-play. Because there's times when, and it was actually a game against the Bears in Chicago when Leslie Frazier did it, when Jay Cutler was the quarterback.
0: Yeah.
1: There's times when teams are all too happy to take the three.
0: Yeah,
1: to make
0: I get that.
1: And they play for it that way. And then I think, like, well, they got to score a touchdown now.
0: They're out of timeouts.
1: I hate that.
0: And that's part of what you're trying to do when you run the ball. Now, here's what's interesting. On the third down play, we didn't run the ball. Wasn't that a pass to Hawk?
1: It was a pass to Hawk, yep.
0: Which I thought in itself was dangerous because, again, if he drops it, then the clock is stopped, right? On the other hand, you could say, well, he's trying to be aggressive and not just... I would have had no problem handing the ball off in that situation. Now, again, there's some people like, you know, the with it and wow. And what's weird is the tight end was already crowing about how right he was before the Bears even had the decency to score. At least wait for them to score to burn the opposition before you make it sound like that's the only strategy possible.
1: Yeah. I'm ordinarily more the six doesn't help you as much as you think it does.
0: Yeah.
1: But in yesterday's situation, I was fine with it because it would have taken a lot, and they almost did it, by the way. They almost did it. But they didn't, and the Vikings are 2-0.
0: You know who else would kick the field goal? Glenn Mason.
1: You think so?
0: He sure as hell wouldn't take the points off the board.
1: Mm.
0: Prove that, didn't he? He let us know exactly that.
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0: We're going to spend a pretty good amount of time in the 5 o'clock hour discussing the celebration of our running game. Because I sense a trap that we might be falling in here early. Before I'm ready, I'm far readier to celebrate the promise that this defense has already shown us than I am. We finally figured it out in the running game. I'll try to explain why in the 5 o'clock hour of the broadcast. In fact, I think we have a talking point related to that too. Heavy football conversation today, not at all surprising. The Monday night game tonight, it's basically Rams season on the line, right? They're hosting the suddenly everybody loves New York Giants.
1: Yeah.
0: I think the Rams will destroy the Giants tonight. Destroy.
1: Interesting.
0: Well, they know. I mean, they've only played one. They've only played one game, right? The Rams.
1: Yes.
0: So this is their second game. 0-2. The fan has learned is not as hard to come back from as 0-3, like what Tampa Bay faces, correct? But I fully expect the Rams to recover. I know, again, the Giants look like they might be more legit. They got a legit coach. You've lost yourself in the eyes of the quarterback you used to hate.
1: Well, I didn't hate him.
0: Well, that's a slight exaggeration, but not by much.
1: I was confused why he got to introduce a president.
0: Yeah, I think we both talked
1: not
0: about
1: that.
0: I wasn't
1: introduced the president.
0: Yeah, yeah.
1: That he had done enough to introduce the president. But he's vindicated.
0: Yeah, well, he looks like he's got something. Yeah, I'm not. Yeah, I think we can still. If we can wait on the Vikings, we can wait on the Giants after 1 week. But in any case, that's the Monday night game, which. Will

0: I think it's just, it's silliness that's brought on by the fact we all have too much time on our hands and we have all the visuals and we now know that it's not as serious. We didn't know then, as I said, the speculation was endless about how, man, whole season might be turned around, whole season might be changed on the basis of that. This is from Love the Grum Gal. Pete was 100% sure it was an ACL. So, you know, again, it's, I mean, given the position he was in, what looked like the world was his oyster, right? The idea that it might take him a minute to, like, be a little bit concerned about that, you know. Are we really going to have to worry about whether... So are we saying that if he had, let's just say for the sake of discussion, he had tears in his eyes? Oh, he's a wuss? What are we? Are we back to that macho BS, that nonsense? Is that really where we're at? It's bizarre. I mean, the whole thing is bizarre. Well, we got to stay on schedule, right? Let's do it. Let's stay on schedule now. We got Lieber coming up. We'll get Lieber's reaction, what he saw on that play, what he saw more generally from the Vikings defense through a terrific performance in Chicago. What impact the rain had on what really either team did offensively, but especially the way it might have contributed to helping the Vikings defense on a good night. What he saw about some of the individual defensive players and who knows what else. Is that 6 in a row or 7 in a row at Soldier?
1: 7.
0: 7 straight.
1: Yeah.
0: You don't
1: 21, 22,
0: you don't even believe it.
1: 26. Right? It's hard to believe.
0: We always say House of Horrors.
1: Yeah.
0: 7 in a row.
1: A buddy of mine in our group chat, high school buddy's group chat, had to be set straight on that.
0: Interesting.
1: Before the game, he's like, we never play well there. Yeah. And somebody goes, we haven't lost there since 2019.
0: I think it's just habit.
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0: indeed that time again. If you have questions for Ben Lieber, hit the Bradshaw and Bryant KFAN text line 64686. Mr. Lieber is brought to us by FVP Battery. He's going to give us the FVP Battery Power Player of the Game a little bit later in our conversation. Let us do a compare and contrast between a pair of grizzled veteran sideline reporters. That would be Lieber and Justin Gard. So how do you prepare when you have a rain game and you know it's going to be a rain game? Lieber, we'll start with you. Slicker, like an extra two layers, bring it on. I don't care. If I get wet, I get wet. It keeps me vibrant. What's the Lieber rule of thumb first on preparing for miserable conditions on the sidelines?
1: Dan, I'm still trying to figure it out. I mean, Justin and I were just talking before you brought me on air that I did such a terrible job of preparing for this game. I knew it was the possibility was going to rain, but I also knew that the temperature wasn't going to be super cold, so I didn't want to bring like my winter jacket, which is heavier, that is more waterproof than the light jacket that I have. The light jacket did not perform, though it let in the water about halfway through the game. So like now my shirt and my undershirt is wet. The shoes that I wore, I didn't bring like boots or like, you know, anything weatherproof. I just brought regular shoes. That was stupid. So then my socks were wet. I did a terrible job. Justin's way more seasoned than I am. You'd never make this such a boneheaded mistake.
0: Were you pretty miserable by the end of the game then on the basis of your lack of preparation?
1: Yeah. I mean, cause I'm soft now. Yeah. I mean, if I was like, if I was 20 years ago, I'd be like, nah, I'm good. You know, I'm fine. Right. I'm tough. And now at my age, no, I'm so soft. I'm like, I was miserable.
2: I do think footwear is the most important aspect of all of it. Because if you're not wearing the right shoes and your socks get wet, and then even if it's cold too, or a little chilly, then all of a sudden you've got, you know, damp, wet socks, your shoes are a mess. That to me is the most important thing. You'll like this, Lieber. It kind of rained a little bit on Saturday at Huntington Bank Stadium. I also was not really prepared. I just had like a sweatshirt and whatever because it wasn't supposed to be crazy rain.
0: Right.
2: And I have the advantage of in the equipment truck, the Gopher or trunk, Gopher equipment manager Brady, who's unbelievable, has like rain gear for me that is just kind of there in like a little locker. And so if I need it, I can go get it. There was one year where a associate deputy athletic director who is no longer with the school actually took my stuff and took my cubby, which I was bitter about because that dude was never going to be on the field ever. But as I'm walking out after halftime, Lieber, I'm coming out of the tunnel and an assistant, I guess, equipment manager, equipment person is waiting by the bench holding a rain jacket for me. That was like his whole job. After half, can you believe that? And like Caleb Williams,
0: well, Akron, they had nothing else to do.
2: I started tearing up like Caleb. I said, it's too good. This is too good to be true. You guys are unbelievable. So I threw the jacket on and felt great. But it didn't rain a ton on Saturday. But I'm lucky that they are prepared for me a lot of the times with pants and everything else that comes with it. I just have to get the footwear right.
0: Doesn't that sound like... That, you know, Ben, they I guess you could say, support you at the same level. I mean, what's that all about?
1: Well, I think here's the deal. Mike Parsons and his staff, the Vikings equipment manager, they are great. I even walked into the equipment area, and I was wearing a ball cap, but it was a Kansas State hat. And he's like, hey, man, I can get you a Vikings hat. I'm like, oh, that's great. Now, I didn't want to ask, like they all had like the nice branded yes. Vikings rain gear with the pants and the jacket and all that stuff. And I'm like, I'm not going to ask for that because I should be better prepared. He would have been nice. I'm like, sure. I mean, I saw them sitting there. They're like folded up. I mean, everybody had already been distributed out. They had like extras everywhere. So I suppose I could have asked, but I certainly was not going to get the the arm out with the jacket as I walk by, as if I'm one of the coaches or players. Yeah. Like, here you go. We have one especially for you there, Justin.
2: It was unbelievable.
1: So no, I did not get that treatment.
0: Yeah, that's a whole other level.
2: Yeah.
0: I don't even know what to make of that.
2: I was hashtag blessed on Saturday.
0: There's no question about that.
2: Yeah.
0: What, from your perspective, looking back on it now, especially that you've had more than a minute or two to think about the Vikings victory, what do you believe was the most impressive part of the Vikings defense in the rain against the Bears at Soldier Field yesterday? What stood out to you? What hit you?
1: I feel like this is kind of a boring answer, but four quarters of being very disciplined. And I know that's, that's like something that you want to preach all the time. And it's kind of one of those things, like, you don't really know what it is until it's all said and done. And you're like, man, to play against that caliber of a player in Caleb Williams and that creative of an offense and that good of a running game and all this other stuff, it's like, you need discipline on every play. And not to say that the Bears didn't have opportunities and they did a good job at some point in time running the football, especially early in the second half there. But by and large, I'm sure they're talked about in film review, the guys down the field, you know, the James Pierres and scramble coverage, yep, playing with really good eyes, finding opposite colored jerseys and just going to attack them. You know, some of the things that we saw the week before with the Packers where guys were running wide open and down the field, I felt like it was a complete 180. I mean, when they saw Caleb running around, nobody was distrusting of the front five or six guys that were rushing. They were staying in coverage. They were trying to lock down their guy. They're just trying to do their job. And it's really hard when a guy is running around. You feel like, hey, I need to go make a play. I mean, I remember Blake Cashman one time. He was out in coverage, and Caleb was running around. It looked like he was going to break the line of scrimmage, and he stayed on his guy until Caleb actually broke the line of scrimmage, and then he went after him. Like, that's really hard to do in real time. And every one of those guys throughout the whole game played really disciplined.
0: So, yeah, I mean, what you're basically saying is we know what they can do, what they've shown they can do. Don't make it any easier for them than you have to, right? Make them do it. Make them do it honestly. That's what the discipline is that you're talking about, correct? And I think, to me, what we saw again was the Caleb I remembered a little bit from last year, where he looked more frustrated. It was as if, well, they're taking away a bunch of stuff. I wasn't ready for this, or I didn't quite see this coming. And that's what you want to do against any good quarterback, right? Is to put that feeling back in their eyes a little bit that, oh man, that, you know, this, all these plans looked really great on, you know, Tuesday, Wednesday, and Thursday, and now it just doesn't look that simple to execute.
1: Yeah, I think a lot of coordinators, defensive coordinators, whether they want to or not, whether you're playing like the old school Tampa 2 and you're like, hey, we're just going to not let anything over the top and we're okay with 12 play drives and make them earn it every play. I think every coordinator knows whatever your philosophy is, the more opportunities that the offense is on the field, the more apt that they're going to make a mistake and you're going to capitalize. So again, going back to the Packer game, you know, when we were undisciplined at times, we let up some big plays. We let up explosive plays, and they took out big chunks down the field, where in this game with this environment and in the conditions that they were, it's like, man, if we can just keep everything in front of us, don't let anything cheap go over the top, don't have these big explosive plays, if we keep these guys out here on a wet field with a wet football, I think good things are going to happen.
0: Right.
1: And that certainly happened with the Redmond punch out.
0: No, there's no question about that. All right, let's get into that. Again, I'm glad you brought that up. I view that play as a non-horseshoe play. Now, to me, the horseshoe part might be where the ball bounces, right, and who has a chance to recover it. To me, that's the horseshoe part. But when a defensive player makes an active play, particularly in this case, the line at near the goal line, right, especially, that's a good defensive play. I don't think there's anything you can say, well, ordinarily, Swift doesn't give the ball that easily. Yeah, you got a little lucky there. Okay, I that's meaningless to me. To me, that is an active, aggressive defensive play, whether it's a Bear who's done it over the years or whether in this case it's a Viking who's done it. You've been a defensive player. What do you make of it?
1: No, that was a great intentional punch out in a moment where we needed a big play. I mean, they're 1 yard away from capping off a huge drive. that would start some momentum. So no, that was not a horseshoe play at all. And I give Redmond even more credit when you factor in the context of that drive. I mean, yeah, that dude was out there for what, 10 plays, 12 plays. I mean, they're exhausted, and it's easy to let your mind kind of go and say like, ah, they got 1 yard to go. You know, the odds of us, you know, this, that, and the other. I mean, you can fool your mind, and especially when you're exhausted and you're tired. And he was out there and he punched that ball out when he saw an opportunity. I mean, that was awesome. I think if you look at, I mean, there, every game has a couple horseshoe moments. I mean, having Bush, the linebacker, drop that yes, interception it on that first Mitch drive.
0: Yeah.
1: I mean, it's like, I mean, thank God it was wet conditions and all that, because it was a perfectly executed disguised blitz. He drops in an area where Carson wasn't expecting. The ball floats right to him, and he drops it. I'm like, that was a lucky yes play that we avoided.
0: No question. Your FVP battery power player of the game is?
1: Man, it's you know how I am. My mentality is I don't want to go with the obvious people. So here's a few shout-outs before I get to my player. Aaron Jones, phenomenal game.
0: Yep.
1: I mean, he played a really fantastic game. A lot of guys in the offensive line played really well as well. Redmond, we talk about. El Presidente played really well. Caleb Banks, I think, is obviously the best game that he's played. Mm, yep. He really shined in a big moment when he got a lot of reps he wasn't expecting. I thought James Pierre played well. Cashman played well. I mean, so many guys played well, right? Andrew Van Ginkel, nobody really talks about how crafty he is in the run defense. He actually made a lot of sneaky, good, disruptive plays that probably didn't show up in the stat books as well. But a guy that I noticed on film that I think had a rough week one and bounced back was Josh Oliver.
0: Mm.
1: So I'm going to give him my FMP player of the game.
0: It's a good sneaky one.
1: Because, again, I thought in week one he wasn't the best at the run blocking. I mean, that's his forte. And that's his calling card. And when you're setting up plays designed to run off of his hip or have him be the fulcrum for that lane, you want him to perform well. And he gave up some of those opportunities against the Packers. And so you could tell from snap one that he wanted to come out and right the wrong. And I thought he played really, really strong and kind of got back to his standard.
0: All right, let's get to I don't think we ended up talking as much about Dallas Turner as I thought we probably should have for the first week. And he has another terrific game. He gets the sack late, obviously, a number of other outstanding plays. And I want to go back to the beginning on him a little bit, because we knew he was going to have the opportunity once they made the decision on Grenard, who, by the way, for the record, has not yet played for the Eagles.
1: Mm-hmm.
0: And I think there were a lot of people ready to project that he just needs the chance and he's going to take off. So was it as simple as that? Are you already seeing more from him more quickly than you expected? Or what was your thinking on him going into the season compared to what you've seen through 2 weeks?
1: You know, I got to admit, I mean, after his rookie year, I didn't know if he had it to be the guy. I mean, I knew that he could be a rotational player and he could give us some juice off the edge at times, but I was not convinced that he was going to be a three down difference maker that Grenard was and is. And so I was a little skeptical, admittedly, but I think for him, I suppose if you ask him and we get to the end of the season, we project the fact that he's going to be a Pro Bowler or maybe an All Pro, you know, kind of what the difference in his journey has been. And I would guess that probably just hearing the doubt from everybody, you know, being challenged to be a professional every single snap. You see a different type of determination and focus from him. I feel like in the second half of last season into now, he just seems like mentally and emotionally a different type of player. And he goes out there every single snap and he's working his craft. It's like he's not reacting to, oh, what are they trying to do against me? What is this blocking scheme? Mm-hmm. What's the down and distance? Now he gets it. And that comes from a lot of introspection. It comes from a lot of daily hard work. And I'm sure he probably appreciates guys like Grenard for showing him the way.
0: You mentioned Caleb as in Banks. Baldy's breakdowns, Brian Baldinger, who I used to cover many, many moons ago in Dallas, he had a great video breakdown, I think, on Banks, suggesting, we use the term monster, and that's already kind of been applied to Turner on the basis of the way he's played it. He used it to describe the big guy at the defensive line because he said, all right, he's not out there every play yet, but he says, I'm already seeing it. I'm already seeing what the Vikings projected in him. And we all, I think everybody thought he had a chance to be great. The question was health and whether he could stay healthy, that sort of thing. My point here is we're two games into a season, okay? I'm not ready to compare this defense to the 85 Bears, but what strikes me is this is how a good defense takes another step, where young guys are given opportunities and they start showing what they might be capable of. To me, it looks like if you're B-Flow, you got to be like salivating about where you know he thinks he might be able to take this thing, because it looks like he's got some new pieces to work with.
1: Yeah, and I think there's a nuance to how we're playing these young guys too, and I think that we need to talk about that. Is if you have an asset or a weapon, or in some cases, you have an ingredient to this whole thing, and you think that, hey, this is a really strong player that we have here that we need to use, there's still an art form and an understanding of like when to use them and how to use them.
0: Right.
1: And I think the way that they're mixing and matching, and I get it that Ty Ingram Dawkins goes down and Caleb has to play a lot more snaps, and I think it was in some ways good that he showed that he can stay conditioned throughout this, throughout a whole ball game and get more snaps than he was expecting. So a lot more is going to be expected out of him now as he kind of rose his expectation standard. But using Big Citrus at certain times, like the beauty about having that 3-4 front is you can be really flexible with player bodies and player types. And it might be first down, and yeah, you don't want to put a certain guy at nose tackle, but on third down in a 3-4, you can, because it's more of a passing down and the guy's better at some lateral movement stuff. So I think all that being said, the whole staff gets a lot of credit for just the way that they're able to sprinkle in those guys at the right moments, so they are fresh to run that particular scheme.
0: Yeah, that's a very fair, I think it's a very fair point too. Ben Lieber, kind enough to join us via the Connecticut Water Systems Hotline, brought to you by FVP Battery. So give me your vantage point on the Caleb Williams run around left end that ended his game. And you've been known to play a doctor on radio, if not TV. Did you think it was worst case or a really bad injury? Or what did you see? What were your observations at that moment?
1: Yeah, I mean, I was kind of like everybody else. I was kind of holding my breath. I mean, he's a very special player, and the way that he went down, anytime we see a player go down non-contact as they're sort of accelerating, you fear the worst. I mean, Achilles, ACL, did he rupture a patella? You're just kind of thinking like the worst case deal, and especially the way he was writhing in pain. And listen, I think they have to be careful about how they handle this injury from an optics standpoint, because we all know that Caleb's special, and he took a hit from Van Ginkle maybe a series or two before that, right in the middle of the back, where he got folded backwards and he popped up, and I was like, man, applause to that, because he took that hit like a champ. He's got to be hurting, and he kind of showed some toughness there. Then he goes down with, it sounds like, a mild hamstring strain, and he's writhing on a soccer pitch as if he's a European soccer player and is screaming in pain, can't put any weight on his right leg, and then gets carted off and is applauding the crowd as if it's like, hey, man, this is like my curtain call, my season's over. Mm-hmm. So I don't know what to think of it, but if I'm a player in that locker room,
0: You really be bothered?
1: Oh my God! There are some eye rolling going on in that locker room. If they're like, "Yeah, he's good." I mean, I know that there's gamesmanship, just like us this week, saying that he could be ready to go this week. I don't think so, but for a mild hamstring strain that might hold you out a week and be back the following week, and that's the way you react? Dude.
0: But does he know that then? That's the part I guess I'm confused. Does he know that? So are you saying when he went into the blue tent, they already said to him, hey, this is no big deal. Don't worry about it. I mean, he can't know all that yet, right?
1: He's played long enough to probably have at least a hamstring strain. Athlete has. I mean, you kind of understand that it's, it's painful,
0: right?
1: But I don't think it warrants that. And, you know, to not walk off the field at all, even after the blue tent. And then from all the reports, whether you want to believe them or not, they said after the game, he was walking around with no limp at all.
0: Yeah.
1: He seemed totally fine. So, you know, you put that all together and it's like, come on, man. Like you can't represent like that, you know, when you get injured.
0: I don't know. I've been fighting with some of the fans on this who agree with you. The issue I have is I hate getting into this toughness stuff when it's a player who he's not a finished product as a quarterback yet. He's not perfect by any means. But in terms of the toughness quotient and all that, I mean, the guy leads them the way he did against Green Bay, got knocked all over the place. I don't know. I just get weary about how we start deciding, you know, okay, here's how you show the toughness. To me, the toughness thing is if you can play. My assumption is he couldn't have gone back and play unless you think he should have literally been back out there to play. I don't know. I get worried that we get too caught up in some of that stuff. Especially if it's a player who's already gotten knocked around again, like he did in the playoffs against Green Bay, and kept coming back and kept making plays.
1: I know. That's where I'm stuck, too.
0: Yeah.
1: I watched him a few plays before that gets folded backwards.
0: Right, like you said. Yeah.
1: Man, he really showed a lot of toughness to get up from that and shake it off. And then he has a slight muscle strain, and he's audibly screaming on TV, and he can't put any weight on it. I'm just telling you, you know, we can get into the macro psychological with this and try to blanket this across all mankind and all society and all culture.
0: Yes,
1: I'm just telling you, it's different in an NFL locker room.
0: Yeah,
1: I mean, when you look for leadership, you look for all of those things plus mental toughness.
0: Mm-hmm.
1: And when you are supposed to be the leader of the football team and he's super, super talented, you want him to check that toughness, that mental toughness box. And in that moment, if I'm a teammate, I start to question that a little bit. And what does that mean going down the stretch, leading this football team in big time moments?
0: What do you want from Kyler Murray in Tampa? What does he need to get like on his feet and to just start the process of being the guy for this team? Because obviously he's going to start. What are you looking for from him? What are the two or three key things that you say, all right, this is all we're looking for here?
1: Okay, number one, no punt passes. How about we don't do that again?
0: Yes.
1: Number one, if when in doubt, just take the sack. Obviously, there are certain moments where you don't want to take the sack. No punt passes. I think hopefully the one thing that he's watched now for a game and a half on the sideline is that this is a really talented football team that, if anything else, if the offense falls apart, you've got a defense that's going to win you a game. So there's no sense in being reckless. Don't be careless with the ball. Carson Wentz did a great job of taking care of the football, albeit he got bailed out a couple times. You know, they got a penalty against the Packers on an interception. We had a dropped interception in this last game with a wet football. So I get it. But he took care of the football. We didn't have a ton of pre-snap mental mistakes.
0: Yeah.
1: And I think from him, it's just about being efficient. Like, just, dude, I know sometimes you want to take risks and you want to get the ball down the field in tight places at times. You want to be a playmaker. But just remember, just get the ball out where it's supposed to go and do it in a timely fashion and just move the sticks. We're going to score a lot of points. And trust that the new KOC in the new offense is we're a run-first offense,
0: mm-hmm.
1: and we're proving that statistically. So we're going to rely on the run to take some pressure off you. Just let that happen.
0: Yeah. That makes him say, you're right. That's what you're looking for from him. And I mean, are you hinting? Do I sense a bit of a hint from Lieber that if we're up to him, he'd have stuck with Carson Wentz in Tampa Bay this Sunday coming up?
1: No, okay. Not at all.
0: I wanted you to say it. I was looking for the controversy. I wanted to try to see if you could get a start.
1: No. I'm as curious as anybody what this offense looks like with Kyler
0: yes.
1: Reed. We've been talking about it since the day he signed. So I want to see it too. I'm as curious as I'm sure the coaches are. What does he look like? How are we better in some areas? Maybe how is it different in some areas? Does he start to distribute the ball with a little bit more diversity? We certainly have connected with Hawkinson, tight ends a little bit, and certainly Justin Jefferson. We've tried to get the ball to Addison, and it really hasn't worked. Who's wide receiver three going to be in certain situations? Is Jennings going to be back? It's just, you know, we have so many weapons. I just want to see us throw the ball around a little bit more to make it really hard on the Bucs defense. But no, I certainly want to see him as the starting quarterback.
0: Last item, if we go back to the last drive of the game, Bajent comes in and improbably moves them in position to steal the damn game. It's amazing. What did you see there? And, I mean, did you think the Purple might be in some significant trouble at that point?
1: Yes, it was nervous time. You know, when they got within striking distance, and, you know, we've all been paying attention to college football as well. And when Isaiah Rodgers came down with that ball on the side of the side of the sideline, and they were reviewing it, and then they came back and said, okay, put another second on the clock instead of 5 seconds, it's 6 seconds. And I'm like, oh, man, okay, well, I don't like the way that sounds. And then after the next play, they're like, whoa, game's not over, put 1 second on the clock. I'm like, this has the Western Michigan game all over again written on it. And it just felt, I just felt that dread that this 1 second is going to kill us. And thankfully, and thanks to Dallas Turner, it didn't.
0: Yeah, that's for sure. All right, well, have fun in Tampa Bay. You might have to worry about, you know, rain there. Now, it won't be cold rain, like you said, but I think you should be better prepared. In fact, I think they had to delay the game yesterday because that was lightning, I guess, in that case. That's another thing you got to worry about. It's Tampa Bay. Do you have a lightning protector? Is there any kind of clothing that can protect you from lightning?
2: Hockey has to stand in front of you. He has to hold hockey up so he's higher.
0: That might have to be.
1: Yeah, that's probably true. Yeah, and the difference is in Tampa and at least that region, like, it downpours. It doesn't just, like, softly rain like it did in Chicago.
0: For sure.
1: I think when it rains, it's going to downpour, and that I will not be ready for.
0: We appreciate the time. Have fun, and we'll talk next week.
1: All right, thanks a lot.
0: Thanks. Yeah, that's Ben Lieber helping us out as only he can do. And Lieber, again, I mean, I have no problem agreeing to disagree with him. He's the player. I'm not. I think sometimes we invent this stuff. And again, if we're talking about a player who hasn't already done as much as he's done, get up off getting pounded, make a big play, scramble for a first down, then I kind of get it. Maybe I think we're getting caught, for me, in cosmetics a little bit, that we've just make these decisions. And I do think he ends up getting penalized a little bit, because I think some of the texts that are coming in pretty much have confirmed my theory from earlier. We got people in our audience who are still bothered. Honest to God, they're actually hung up on whether a quarterback of a football team once upon a time painted his fingernails. it's amazing. He's a pro football player who gets pounded on a regular basis. And we're still deciding. People, you want to talk about the presumptuousness of people who've also had less time on the field than I have, who've not ever absorbed the kind of hits that we're talking about here, have made the decision that they have a right to look down on a player because they just don't think painted fingernails quite jibes with what they think of regarding a macho quarterback and a football player. It's amazing. Great country.
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0: Vikings talking point. Running is good for now.
5: Wentz out of the shotgun gives it to Aaron Jones, playing in his 18th game against the Bears. Left side grinds across the 30 to the 35, and he's taken down at the 36. That'll be a run of right around 7, maybe 8 yards for Aaron Jones. It'll be 2nd and 2. Here comes Carson Wentz and the Vikings, 1st and 10, straight eye behind the veteran. Hand off to Aaron Jones following rookie Max Bredesen. And Jones grinds his way outside the numbers past the 35. He'll be stopped at the 38-yard line. So that'll be a run of 3 yards, making it 2nd and 7. Pistol formation on 1st down from the Bears 42. Wentz in the short shot gives it to Jones. Room to the left side across the line of scrimmage to the 35. Oh, he was stopped at the 34. It's a run of 8, but Aaron is gaining steam behind a Minnesota moving company and tight ends that are mauling the Chicago Bears. 2nd and 2.
6: Aaron Jones gets up and looks at his sideline and tells Kevin O'Connell, keep feeding me.
5: Give me more.
6: Keep feeding me. I'm feeling good. So I'll tell you what, he loves running behind a fullback, and I think, again, with Bredesen and what he's able to do, and the other tight ends, a great block on the outside by Jordan Addison. I mean, this team is blocking up front.
5: 2nd and 2.
0: Whoa.
2: Bad editing by
0: abrupt, me there. Abrupt edit, yeah. Right there. We've all seen the stats, I think, or maybe we haven't all seen them. There have been a bunch of them. We ran 13 times on 1st down compared to, I believe it was 6 passes. Aaron Jones was exemplary. I said this Sunday, obviously you can't at this point give Aaron Jones the ball that often for an entire season. He will not hold up. But I did think the emergency nature of the circumstance was you might have to lean on him a lot for this game because you're not ready to go to the kid, clearly. He doesn't understand the game yet, the nuances, pass blocking, etc. Jones is still wily enough. He's a smart player. Knows all the angles, has enough of a burst still, I think, to get 6, which is really all you're looking for. Now, it'd be great if you can get 40, but you take 6. You'll take 2nd and 4, right, over and over again. Gessling challenged me earlier in the day, basically that maybe my ship has come home because he has the stats. The Vikings have called run plays 62.7% of the time on 1st and 2nd down. That's the highest percentage in the NFL through weeks 1 and 2. Seahawks are 2nd. At 59.8%. All of that's to the good. All that is what we've been preaching on this show forever. But the test is yet to come, I think. Because to a certain extent, given the quarterback realities right now, I'm not sure that KOC has any choice, has had any choice, but to do it the way he's done it. I know in the past you could say, well, Dan, wait a minute. I mean, look at some of the journeyman quarterbacks who still had to throw the ball 48 times.
2: Yeah, that's where I'm
0: there's some
2: wondering.
0: Fairness to that.
2: Yeah.
0: But here's where we're really going to find out. Kyler Murray starts the game against Tampa Bay hot. He completes his first 8 in a row. Medium, short, maybe in a couple of long ones. Just looks outstanding. It looks like everything you could have hoped for in the passing game. That's when we'll find out about KOC. Because if KOC thinks he's got the possibility of that kind of passing, will he go to the well too often? Because just because you have it, surely doesn't mean you want to ignore it, but it also, to me, doesn't mean that then that's all you use. So to me, it's when, as odd as it sounds, the passing game's going good, I want him to not forget about what the run might do to extend a game for him in the right direction or help the passing game even more. Because my worry is still, I'm starting to feel it again. He's hot. I got a couple plays. I can get 40. And I don't want him to never try to go deep. I don't ever want him to be that conservative. But that's where I think we'll find out if he's really serious about coming back to it again and again and again, the way some coaches, to me, the best coaches do, is that they take full advantage of the passing game, but they don't ever forget the run. Because what does it tend to do? It may be it's nine less plays where you do something stupid in the passing game, or where it's going good in the passing game, but if you throw it three more times in a row, you're going to get sacked. That's to me, the next step in the progression. You take what you can get. This is a good sign, largely because it's not just that he's calling runs. It's, especially in week two, they were getting good yardage.
2: Yes.
0: They were getting good. They were the better running team in the first half. Now, I don't remember what the final numbers were. The Bears did have the start of the third quarter. Their best drive was, and the run loosened it up, quite frankly. But the Vikings were easily the better running team. And that's what you want to get to, a place where not maybe that you expect that every week, but that you hope to get it more often.
2: I actually think the test will be if the passing game isn't going well. You know what I mean? If he's too stubborn to say, all right, Caleb doesn't have it today, I got to establish something on the ground. I'm glad Gesling had that first and second down stat too, because that, I think, is also another little test. Running on first and 10 is almost an easy decision for any coach, right? Because, hey, we're going to run it. We're going to try to establish it. Even if we only get 2 yards, it's still second and 8. You still get a few more yards, or you still get a few more opportunities. I loved how many times they backed up a good run on first down by running again. And by good run, I guess it's 4 yards or 5 yards, whatever it was.
0: Right.
2: That's what I liked, because typically, anecdotally, I just think about KOC. All right, I ran it. We got 5 yards. Now I get to throw. Now it's second and short. Now it's second and five, second and medium, whatever it is. Now my whole playbook's open. I can do whatever I want. I really appreciated the discipline of second and whatever it was. A lot of times they went right back to the running game and set themselves up for third and short a couple of different times. That might have been weather determined. That might have been weather circumstances Correct. Dictating it, because the passing game just wasn't going to be there yesterday. And that's part of the conversation too. But that goes back to what I said 2 hours ago. I just thought they were very comfortable playing the game how it needed to be played yesterday. And I was actually more encouraged by the number of second down runs. Mm-hmm. And I should have gone through and counted them up.
0: You're right. He went right back to it. Yeah.
2: I loved that.
0: Yeah.
2: Because I just feel like we've seen the opposite so many times. Like, good first down run. All right, here's my play sheet. Second and three. I can do whatever I want. I can get anybody the ball right now. And he just simply handed it back off to Aaron Jones. I thought that was very disciplined.
0: Well, all of this is encouraging. There's not any question about that part of it. I just don't want to, I guess, celebrate it all too early.
2: You don't trust it totally yet.
0: Well, no, because it's like anything else. It has to be developed over. It has to be, I think, it gets proven over time. Whether we're talking about I'll give you another example that I have people saying, well, golly, you've certainly not been afraid occasionally to question McCarthy's deportment regarding the Caleb Williams debate. A couple things I'll say. I just got done last segment saying the thing that bothered me about Caleb when he was struggling more, his first year especially, was his body language on the sidelines. Like I said, I had no problem criticizing that. I think this has turned into a thing where people are assuming the only reason I could be defending Caleb is because he plays for the Bears. I just don't know how tell you how comical that is, that has anything to do with this discussion whatsoever. It has to do with consistency. And what I have heard, as I said, from too many people for too long, and they can pretend that they didn't write me it. They can pretend it's not connected to this. But the number of people who have viewed the nail thing as now that I know that about him, I'm going to look at everything through that prism that he does. And so stuff that I might have ordinarily just blown off, now I'm going to look at it differently, because somehow my macho male sensibilities are offended that and he might have cried a couple times. And again, it comes from people who think this is about stuff that it has nothing to do with. McCarthy is in a more vulnerable position, if you want to play the body language game, than Caleb, because Caleb is not a finished product. but he's already accomplished much more, right? I mean, are people paying attention to some of the projections that have been offered up? Maybe they're premature. The people have been talking going into this season, and even after the first week, is Caleb Williams as well. He's on the verge of becoming almost unstoppable, becoming one of the biggest forces in the game at the quarterback position. No one's saying that about J.J. McCarthy. Can't even stay on the field long enough. And I'm not here to tell you that's the other irony. I don't think that's necessarily softness. It's too easy to say, well, he's just too soft. What we've said on this show is some players, unfortunately, just cannot seem to stay healthy, whether it's their body, whether it's luck, whether it's a combination of all of those things. So, again, you know, have at it. But I'll just say this to me, if any player gets reduced to others evaluating how he reacted to a play in which professionals who follow football, doctors who follow football, thought was going to end with the news that he was out for the season, I'm not with you. I'm sorry. I'm not. I'm not going to ever be with you, regardless of whether the quarterback in question this time plays for the Bears or plays for the Vikings or plays for anybody else. It's just not enough for me. It's the same. Somebody has said there's a keyboard warrior aspect to this, which conveniently again leaves out, to me, how you determine, again, if you want to get down the toughness road, is, well, how many plays can you make with a game that's on the line, like in the playoffs last year? I don't know how you forget that, because this is more recent, and he should have known exactly what he had, and I guess the assumption is he should have bounced back and bounced right back up like this is a movie and played the next play. I don't know. It's very curious to me. But we live in a world in which, as I've said before, sports and politics have gotten much more mixed up and connected than they ever did before. And I'm afraid that ends up being part of this story. On the run game, absolutely encouraging signs. And what's better for Vikings fans who want to see it is success with it. It wasn't just in this game, unlike the first one, where you handed the ball off and it was two. Hand the ball off and it was 2.5. I mean, it was, again, not 40 and not 25. And we had, I think in the first game, Jordan Mason had one run of 25 to 26, 28 yards. I can't remember what it was. It was closer to 30. But what we had is a lot of 5-6 yard plays.
2: It was great.
0: We had a lot of then, you know, now again, did we take full advantage of that? No, but that takes time off the clock. It indicates success. It means Wentz, you're not asking him to make more plays. And I'll be very curious to see. I haven't studied Tampa Bay, so I don't know what their defense is like at this point. And so I'm never going to tell a coach, when you look at the tape and you see, well, we can throw against these guys, that you should forget about that just for the sake of, got to keep proving we can run the ball. It's always been a scouty game where you are allowed to evaluate on the basis of what you think you know. It's just a matter of always being willing to acknowledge that it's in any game, it has its importance. Going back to it's important. Almost like you have a note on that big play card that says, run the ball. Just to remind you every once in a while that it's okay to do. And that's just not something that we've done. And maybe this is the year that the head coach is going to follow through. Do you want to start Wentz against Tampa Bay?
2: No.
0: Do you want to start McCarthy against it? Somebody else said, well, what this running game is telling me is JJ would have a greater chance to be successful if we ran more. Now, we did run more last year in some of the games McCarthy played, and we still didn't have all that much success until the season ended.
2: No,
0: we were eliminated mathematically, I mean.
2: Yeah, I think you still have to try to figure out if there is a different ceiling with Kyler Murray. You have to fully investigate that.
0: Yeah.
2: To me, it's not that controversial. It's not that difficult a decision. You can definitely win. Mm. I think any game you're going to play this season with Carson Wentz as your starting quarterback. Now, it's going to be ugly.
0: Yeah.
2: It's probably going to be like yesterday was, or even the way that the opener was. Because the funny thing about him is he's had a couple, it's how crazy football is. He threw the dagger interception against the Packers that got wiped off because of the defensive holding, right?
0: True.
2: So you look at everything differently if that gets called
0: off.
2: Yeah,
0: that's very true.
2: He throws the should have thrown the pick yesterday on one of your only scoring drives on the first drive of the game, where he had a nice pass to Jefferson on, the second play after the Aaron Jones run of eight, I think, to start out. Like, that just shows you how fine a line it is to win in the NFL when, just those two plays. Obviously, yesterday's was a little bit different because there was an entire game, but even if that first pick doesn't get overturned, like, we're probably talking about something completely different.
0: That's true, and that's why it's not that difficult a decision.
2: Let's see what Kyler can do.
0: If he, we all said it. If he makes it difficult, then we'll have the conversation. And difficult yesterday would have been playing a lot better and more consistently than he did. I think the best stretch he had, and I think it's one of the talking points we'll get to later.
2: The last drive.
0: Was that last drive, right? Where he made a couple, two or three nice throws.
2: He made two, and then he had the little pass to Hockenson. He made three completions.
0: That's true.
2: But the first two are the ones you're going to hear were big time.
0: Yeah, and that goes back to you probably got about what you hoped to get from your backup quarterback, right?
2: Yeah.
0: Which was enough to not, and again, you could say, well, he didn't lose the game. Now, he got lucky on the first, what should have been an interception. And as you mentioned, the first week, he got lucky to that extent. But we saw at least a couple of times where he kept drives alive, and that's almost what you're looking for at this point. Kyler now is on the clock, and I'll be very curious to see what he does with the opportunity, because we said blaming everything on the Arizona organization is a double-edged sword. It might be true to a point, but it also, in an odd sort of way, took him off the hook. Like, well, it's not his problem, so the challenge for him is now we're in a different position where if he struggles, there's a better chance people are going to go, wait, you're not in Phoenix anymore. You're not in Arizona anymore. Whose fault is it now?
2: Right.
0: But on the other hand, it's a great opportunity for him where he goes, man, let's play. Look at these toys. I saw what the defense did. I'm just going to play. And hopefully that doesn't mean throwing the ball in his first game 47 times.
2: Well, the other thing, too, is you hope that this is going to be a fine line because he's a playmaker. He wants to run around and make plays, too, right? And he'll take his chances. But you would like to think that they're going to be able to straddle, we will hear in a minute or two, the making plays that are there, maybe making plays that aren't there, but also understanding that really one of the only things that we can't do is torpedo this defense. This defense is going to give us a chance.
0: No question.
2: If we take care of the ball, and that sounds simple, but you kind of hope, because Lieber said it, the first thing he said when he said, what do you want to see? He said, no punt passes. Mm-hmm. Like, you shouldn't be taking unnecessary risks. You shouldn't be throwing it up just because you think you can make, like, your defense is

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1: Bears 1 of 1 on third down. Williams back to pass. He's nearly sacked by Dallas Turner. Caleb's so big, he's tough to bring down. Now he high steps away from Turner. Turns it up the field. Makes a Viking miss at the 35. He's so acrobatic. But he didn't get the first down. I mean, that was a lot of window dressing and a lot of icing on the cake there, and it sure looked good for the highlights, but it didn't get a first down, and here comes Cairo Santos. Dallas Turner's all over him again, so Caleb runs right. He threw an interception, picked off by Byron Murphy at the 35, and he runs out of bounds. Yes, sir! Byron Murphy with his first interception this season. Caleb has thrown his first, and the Minnesota Vikings have turned over the Chicago Bears deep in the first quarter. Vikings lead 9-3. Final play of the game. Bajan takes the snap. Vikings rush 5. Turner pushed. He pushed Loveland into Bajan. And now you can go home. The Minnesota Vikings have won 7 in a row at Soldier Field. The final score, 9-3. Chicago meet Dallas.
2: Dallas Turner, I think, is making his presence felt here in no short order. I don't think anybody's thinking about Jonathan Greenard, and I was in the group that said you can't let him walk. It's too important. Not that old yet. Doesn't make any sense. Do we really, are we capable of, do we really think we can project replacing him with Dallas Turner? And the irony, of course, is that coming into this season, it wasn't like he was coming off a year where you go, he's just waiting to be unleashed.
0: Right. He's on the rise.
2: He just needs, you just got to need the, but credit to the people who run this team. They must have seen something. And again, it's 2 games, but what we're seeing is a guy who looks like he's got that quality about him that you think he's just going to disrupt and teams are going to have to start building game plans around him, and then maybe that's when the challenge comes for him, how he handles that when teams are paying more attention to him. But my God, off an awfully good start. The biggest horseshoe, definitely worthy of a minute or two here. Easily the biggest horseshoe, might have been the most obvious non-call in the history of professional sports.
1: 14 minutes to go, snap to Thorson, big rush. James Lynch got through, high punt. Khalif Raymond near the Vikings sideline. He's hit by Ty Felton at the boundary.
3: That's not a penalty.
1: Fans, that's a flag. What happened?
3: 57 came flying in there and hit one of our guys.
1: Really?
3: I really think
1: that's Jack Sanborn.
3: It might be Sanborn with the penalty on the sideline.
1: And a near fight breaks out. Okay, so Khalif Raymond caught it by the sideline, went out of bounds. There was no flag on Ty Felton hitting him out of bounds. The flag came in late when somebody ran over and stuck somebody. Yeah, that's a nice form tackle by Ty Felton.
3: Watch Sanborn come in here.
1: And then Jack Sanborn comes in, didn't see it on the replay.
3: Yeah.
1: Did you see it? I bet they picked this up.
3: He was in the mix.
1: Ooh, Cashman going after Daniel Hardy.
3: Yeah, it's easy to go after somebody when you got a helmet and shoulder pads on. Right?
1: Glenn Clark.
4: That's part of it. Foul for leading up now. Push down.
1: Yeah, but what about Sanborn? Okay.
0: Must not have had a good replay.
2: Well, I will say that the only thing I will say is, I don't know if it was, again, the rain or the mud, whatever. The out-of-bounds area did look funky.
0: A little faint?
2: A little on the faint side. But it was clearly it wasn't even close. I mean, he was already out of bounds. His whole body was out of bounds when he got hit. Now, I wouldn't call it, like, the most vicious hit in history.
0: No.
2: But it's a foul, and we'll never know. I mean, I think it would have put the Bears close to the 50. Was that the drive that ended in the blocked field goal?
0: Let me pull.
2: Can't even remember.
0: Yeah, I don't know if it's if that penalty is going to be.
2: But in any case, it was. I mean, it was an obvious penalty. I mean, he He didn't get tackled near out of bounds. He got tackled out of bounds.
0: It was blocked.
2: That was the block one, yeah.
0: Yep, so in the fourth quarter.
2: So who knows? I mean, it might not have made any difference. They could have ended up in the same thing with a blocked field goal. It's just it also took some time away from them, one could say. So we definitely got the horseshoe there.
0: I'm starting to worry a little bit.
2: Because we're getting too many horseshoes already?
0: Yeah, we're starting to get too many officials calls.
2: Well, maybe it's Team of Destiny.
0: Yeah, but it's too early for that.
2: That's the comeback to that.
0: It's too early for that. You can't be burning all these penalties before you even hit your first bye.
2: Yeah, you're right about that.
0: So I do worry a little bit that at some point it's going to turn. But that's the Minnesotan in me.
2: Yeah. Well.
0: Instead of just enjoying the penalties as they come
2: or don't come. Yeah, it was helpful. And I don't remember which former official was in the box on the TV broadcast, but whoever it was said it was a fairly easy call. I just think the ref on that side, the official, just missed it.
0: Yes.
2: As simple as that. Yep. Maybe he got confused a little bit because the lines were kind of blurry.
0: Yep.
2: And I just think he missed it. And then obviously the second part of it, it probably was the right thing to pick up the flag. So then at that point, that's what interests me. We see officials huddle all the time. And sometimes flags get picked up. Sometimes, I don't know, do they ever get added? Because in this sense, you would have had to add it, right? And I don't know if that's even allowable.
0: Possible, yeah.
2: In a coffee clutch where the refs say, hey, wait a minute, I don't know, Larry, I'm not sure if you saw it, but he was out of bounds.
0: He was two yards out of bounds
2: when he got knocked down. I mean, it's not even close. Do they have the right to do that? That's probably worth asking Seifert. Because we see it all the time when a flag gets picked up.
0: Yep, they'll talk about it.
2: But can it be a flag? In this case, you'd be basically dropping a flag.
0: Yeah.
2: Right?
0: So, it happens on like intentional grounding.
2: Intentional grounding, yeah.
0: And things like that.
2: In fact, the Bears got an intentional grounding call correctly.
0: They did, yeah.
2: On a Caleb pass that didn't get back to the line of scrimmage.
0: On penalties in general, as I was watching the game yesterday and, you know, doing the usual taking of the notes and things like that, back-to-back weeks, the Vikings, whatever you think of some of the penalties that were called, either in the Packer game or the one that wasn't called yesterday that we talked about, back-to-back weeks, the Vikings have been clearly the more disciplined team. As much credit as we want to give B-Flow and the defense for how they played, how many penalties did Chicago have yesterday that completely short-circuited their drives?
2: Well, they had one drive. Yeah, it was ridiculous. Yeah, there's no question.
0: Just you know, over and over again.
2: I guess I had forgotten this. Apparently, they were one of the most penalized teams last year.
0: Yeah, they kept bringing that up on TV.
2: Which I was unaware of or I'd forgotten, but you're 100% right.
0: Last drive of the first half, they had four straight plays with an offensive penalty.
2: Yeah.
0: Like, that's not...
2: You know what? I forgot to ask Cashman. I think he attracted two holding calls, one really early.
0: Yes, he did.
2: And then one other one, which is another stat that is sneaky important. Like, if you're evaluating defensive players, that counts, right? I mean, that's a good... You didn't make the tackle, but in effect, you were good enough to attract a holding call.
0: It's a big deal.
2: That changes the drive, right? He's off to a great start, obviously. It's interesting because... He didn't really get into this specifically last week. I tried to get him going on the, you know, no contract extension and the price maybe going up each week. Probably is going up each week because he's had two great weeks early. First two games, outstanding performances in both cases. Now, I didn't also ask him. He got dinged up, but it didn't last that. He came back, right? It didn't last that long. I probably should have asked him about... whatever his injury was, I didn't think it was quite as big a deal because he did come back into the game. But he's off to a terrific start, and now again you're getting and you kind of know about him. It's what these other pieces are, what they might be able to add to the equation too. All right, let's do this. Gardsy reminds me, we didn't even know this. We're out of 6:10 today. Is that correct?
0: Yeah, 6:15. We got to get Vikings Rewind in before the big one in Chicago, the Wild versus Blackhawks preseason game.
2: When do the Lynx play next?
0: The Lynx play.
2: They got two games with Clark, right?
0: Yeah, actually, tomorrow night, I think they're in Indy. And then I know Thursday night, they're here.
2: So if I have this right, if they lose both games and the Valkyries win their last two, we lose the number one seed. I mean, that's what it'd have to take. All we have to do is win one more game.
0: Right. Yep.
2: But if they win both of theirs and we lose both of ours.
0: Yes.
2: What if Caitlin does that to us? Knocks us right out of the top perch. And they're still, I think they're tight. I think they're the fifth seed.
0: They are, and they're a game within the four,
2: yeah,
0: which would be impactful.
2: Exactly.
0: Because they could host a first-round
2: series. We finally got a victory against, we destroyed Connecticut. Connecticut's not very good, right? Yesterday, we finally took care of business there.
0: Connecticut's won 10 games.
2: Yeah, but, we gotta find a way to get this thing done. All right, let's do this. We'll get one more pause in, a couple more final thoughts for today. We'll remind you what we have coming up later in the week, including tomorrow's show when we return.
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2: How can the headline be breaking news, and the breaking news is the Monday Night Countdown? That's really not news, is it? I mean,
0: is that what it says?
2: That's what it said. It said it. Now it went from breaking news to Monday Night Countdown.
0: Oh.
2: It's everybody ESPN. Knew the Monday Night Countdown.
0: They make their own.
2: Yeah, that's true. They make their own
0: weather.
2: I want to thank Blake Cashman, who joined us at 3:30 today. 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Podcastable, downloadable. Did we get to every talking point? All but one? Let me see. The funny thing is we didn't get to the Caleb Williams one. The scramble injury play is the one I don't think we got to.
0: Did we get to Wentz was good enough?
2: No, we didn't. You're right. We'll save both of those. Well, you discouraged me from doing it because you made it sound like a little earlier, Wentz was, he really wasn't. A lot of plays he didn't make. And I said, maybe we shouldn't.
0: No, that was exactly when they needed him. Oh, and he was right on time.
2: I just want to be sure. I thought maybe you turned on
0: No.
2: On Wentz.
0: No, I'm very grateful we have him.
2: A very tough quarterback. Very tough. No question. He would play. He'd play through a grade one hammy. He'd play through a grade five hammy. Wouldn't matter. He'd just play right through it. That's one of the differences. One of many.
0: North Dakota tough.
2: He's
0: Dakota tough.
2: We got a few of those, too.
0: I'm sure we did.
2: Is tomorrow Seifert Day, then, we think?
0: He will be here at 3:15 tomorrow.
2: Oh, right on location. That's even better.
0: Johnny Athletic.
2: And Johnny Athletic tomorrow. Well.
0: Probably not on location.
2: Was he in Chicago?
0: No.
2: I don't think he was. No, I didn't think he was.
0: Unless there was an Athletic NBA summit.
2: Well, that's overdue, too.
0: Yeah.
2: Any change in the contract status of Quinn Hughes?
0: What's the rush?
2: Yeah, that's true. Keep forgetting about that.
0: What's the rush? Just because they're starting preseason games tonight, which you can hear right here on The Fan.
2: Right about that.
0: No big deal.
2: I
0: got a lot of hate for my Fox 9 rant about that. You know, they made a reel on Instagram basically about we're happy for you, decide or don't decide, sign or don't sign.
2: Oh, they didn't like
0: easy
2: that?
0: For you to say, it's not your life.
2: Oh, I see.
0: But there's no variables. You know what all the variables are.
2: Oh, we're on Insta? I don't have an Insta account. Fox 9 Insta, you mean?
0: Yes.
2: Oh.
0: Like they'll promote
2: the show that way.
0: They've done a good job the last
2: year. So Giants-Rams Monday night game will be on the plus.
0: Correct.
2: Because we got Minnesota Wild preseason hockey.
0: Wouldn't miss it.
2: No, it's definitely true. I wouldn't miss it either. Because everything's right. That regular season's right around the corner.
0: It is.
2: Wolves training camp's right around the corner.
0: It is.
2: Lynx playoffs right around the corner.
0: Yep.
2: It's gonna be a very busy period, and we got the hottest team in football. We're sitting here at 2-0. Great chance. If we go to Tampa Bay and take care of business,
0: man,
2: we're guaranteed 4-0, aren't we? Again, that's probably dangerous, loser proof. I get it, but
0: well, I did.
2: I'm mad at you too about you can. You turned me. I was ready to pick the Vikings to at least cover, and you went ahead of me, and I let you influence me. That's on me. I mean, it's my fault.
0: Yeah,
2: no one forced me to do it.
0: That's like a half pelf at best.
2: At best. But I'm annoyed with myself.
0: Well, here's the thing, though. I didn't factor in that there was going to be, first of all, Flonani.
2: Yeah.
0: Because that was really the first time he's gotten the better of Ben Johnson.
2: That's true.
0: Like, we talk about the chess match, and everybody did a big deal. Rex Ryan said it today, and he's right. It was 4-1 or 5-1.
2: Yeah, it was pretty one-sided. Yeah, yeah.
0: Where Flo actually got him. yesterday obviously was a total mismatch. So I didn't anticipate the Flonami, and I also didn't anticipate the deluge. Like, I thought it would rain. We talked about the rain. I didn't know, because I do
2: think it got worse as the game went on.
0: Yeah, fairness and everything. Yeah. That does impact a team that rolls like Chicago does.
2: Yeah, I think it impacted both teams.
0: For sure.
2: I think we would have seen some more stuff from Wentz, too. I really do, because I think they thought... Well, Jefferson said it before the game somewhere. I read it or heard it, or I somewhere along the line, basically, there's plays to be made. Yeah. And I think they felt that, but then it is harder. It's not impossible, but it's hard. I mean, the game was 9-3.
0: Yeah.
2: Right?
0: Yes.
2: How about my guy, A-Raj? He's already turned on the head coach. Did you see that?
0: Unbelievable. Unbelievable.
2: They got to call better plays?
0: He started by saying, I need to do a better job.
2: Yeah, that was how it began.
0: I should get the audio for tomorrow.
2: Yeah.
0: I need to do a better job convincing the coaches what's working so they call better plays. I mean, unbelievable.
2: Yeah.
0: But not really.
2: That's passive.
0: Oh.
2: Well, for him, that's actually passive aggressive, because usually, but it's pretty direct.
0: God, that's great.
2: It has a chance to get really ugly there. They didn't score, did they? They get like 3 points?
0: I'm not sure.
2: I don't think they did much of anything. And then he gave up the ball once, and then they had like a sack for 42 yards or something. It's unbelievable. All right, so coming up next on The Fan.
0: Vikings Rewind. Then Wild Blackhawks in Chicago.
2: Oh, that's a big rivalry, especially in the preseason. We play everybody in our preseason, too.
0: We do.
2: Hockey's different than football.
0: They're built different.
2: That's true.
0: Yeah.
2: Back tomorrow at 3. We hope you'll join us then. Maybe the sun? I don't know. We'd love to see it.
1: It's frustrating. But you know what?
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19: I am me, you are you, and your Minnesota Vikings are 2-0 after beating the Bears 9-3. Listen, y'all already know this, it wasn't pretty, but it's football, not a beauty pageant. And like I always say, ugly's better than nothing. You know what I mean. It was the kind of game that your grandpa says is quote-unquote real football. It was rainy. It was gritty. And both teams had to get it up out of the mud, metaphorically and literally. The game started with each team exchanging field goals early in the first quarter. But don't get used to that. Points came at a premium Sunday afternoon. It ain't easy running an offense in the rain. Being a QB ain't easy, period, especially when you're playing up against one of the best in the biz, Byron Murphy Jr.
17: Dallas Turner's all over him again. So Caleb runs right. He threw an interception. Picked off by Byron Murphy at the 35, and he runs out of bounds. Yes, sir! Byron Murphy with his first interception this season. Caleb has thrown his first, and the Minnesota Vikings have turned over the Chicago Bears deep in the first quarter.
19: All week, people were wondering if B-Flo's defense was going to be as aggressive as it was in week one. And listen, they call him B-Flo. They don't call him Be Afraid. Y'all must be tripping if you thought this Vikings defense was going to be anything less than dominant. Huge games from Isaiah Rodgers, Caleb Banks, Jaylen Redmond, and so many more were crucial to the Vikings' success yesterday. Unfortunately, the Vikings couldn't turn the turnover into points, but were able to get another field goal before halftime, making it 6-3 halfway through. Bears start with the ball in the third, and we started to see glimpses of that high-powered offense we saw last week. Caleb and the boys drove all the way down to the 1-yard line, and just when it looked like they might punch it in, Jaylen Redmond had a counterpunch ready to go.
17: Caleb to DeAndre. Smack to the point
7: fumble,
17: of attack.
7: Fumble.
17: He dropped it.
7: Yes.
17: And Isaiah Rodgers recovered it. The Minnesota Vikings turn over the Chicago Bears at the one-yard line.
19: Fast forward to the fourth quarter. It's still 6-3 Vikes, but the Bears were knocking on the door again after another extended drive got him in the red zone. But after Caleb Williams injured his hamstring on first and goal, the Vikings defense put the brakes on the Bears drive. So Chicago thought, all right, well, at least we can tie it up with a field goal. And Isaiah Rodgers said, think again.
17: 23-yard field goal try right hash to the north side of Soldier
7: Field. Yes! Isaiah Rodgers blocked it! He came in from the left of Santos, and he blocked the field goal! Isaiah Rodgers! Well done, young man!
19: What a game for Isaiah Rodgers, and what an ensuing drive for the Minnesota Vikings offense. Wentz made several big-time throws to Jordan Addison, TJ Hockenson. Aaron Jones, who was just a beast all afternoon, came in clutch. And Will Reichard, Will the Thrill, baby, finished off the drive with a doink for 3 points.
17: 39-yard try, right hash. Snap spot. Will Reichard, his kick is good. I think it hit the right upright. It might have hit the upright. Maybe I'm wrong. Nevertheless, he's made 23 consecutive, and he kicks the Minnesota Vikings to a 9-3 lead.
19: Game over, right? Well, not quite, because this is the Vikings we're talking about here. They got to make it dramatic for the fans. The Bears, with just a little over a minute to go, were able to get their rhythm going and get themselves down to the Vikings 12 with just a second to spare. The door was open for a crazy comeback. We've all seen the Vikings lose this type of game a million times, but that door was open for the crazy comeback, and Dallas Turner promptly slammed that thing shut.
17: Vikings lead 9-3. Final play of the game. Bajan takes the snap. Vikings rush 5. Turner pushed. He pushed Loveland into Bajan, and now you can go home. The Minnesota Vikings have won 7 in a row at Soldier Field. The final score, 9-3. Chicago meet Dallas.
19: It wasn't pretty. If this was a picture on Instagram, you might need to put a filter on it before you post it. But the Vikings improved to 2-0 after beating the Bears in dramatic fashion in Chicago. But you knew that already. So let me give you something that you may not have heard, because this is KFAN, the home of the Vikings. We got access that others don't. So coming up after the break, we'll hear from Justin Jefferson, Isaiah Rodgers, and more as we continue to recap Vikings-Bears right here on Vikings Rewind. 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
19: Welcome back to Vikings Rewind. Looking back at yesterday's 9-3 win over the Bears in Chicago, let's go down to the locker room for a second where the fans, Ben Lieber, had a chance to chat with Justin Jefferson after that gritty win.
20: I'm down here. We're reacting some shenanigans down here. I'm down here, Justin Jefferson. Justin, man, I mean, let's talk about the weather conditions at first. For you guys as wide receiver core, knowing you had to prepare for the wet balls and the wet situations, like, how did that affect you guys' game plan, your execution?
26: Yeah, you know, good thing Friday it rained down in Minnesota, so we kind of had a practice in the rain to kind of simulate this. Pretty much was the exact same, you know, type of rain, so it was good to kind of get out there and get acclimated to the weather, because you don't really, you know, prepare for rain games like that. So it was good to have that preparation, but any means necessary, you know, however it happens, whatever it takes, you know, as long as we get the dub, that's all that matters.
20: You know, talking about this run game going into the season, we saw the first game last week and this game as well, and I think the conditions had something to do with it, but there is a commitment to the run game. How does that help you guys as a receiver core in this offense overall?
26: Yeah, it just opens up the defense, a lot more. Just them not really being able to, you know, kind of key on, you know, what we're doing and, you know, the plays when we're doing it. We're really just rolling the ball out, and whatever's called, we're just, you know, going at it. Coach definitely had put an emphasis before the season even started to run the ball. You know, up front is where it starts, and them being dominant, coming off the ball, and being fast and physical, then the rest of the game is going to play out for itself. So, you know, the run game helps the pass game helps the run game. So it's just all about executing, going out there, just executing our plays.
20: What's the coaching and what's the technique and in the idea in the wide receiver room with Keenan McCardell? When you guys are going to run the football a little bit more,
4: It takes all 11 guys to operate this thing. How does it come down to you guys now? You go from being the pass catchers down the field into like, hey, we got to be some dirt dogs and get our nose in there.
26: Yeah, you know, it was that type of game. You know, you have to understand that as a baller, as a team player, you got to understand that, you know, with the conditions, we're not able to throw the ball 30 times today. So just knowing that and just understanding that we still have a big role into the run game and just being able to fit the safety. He's not coming down full speed and hitting our running backs and kind of open up that gap for the running back to kind of, you know, spring free. And we had a couple of those runs today. So it was just really great up front. I feel like the guys up front really, you know, was a big help today.
4: That very first drive, you guys had an opportunity. You had an opportunity for a catch in the back part of the end zone. What did it look like from your perspective? Because it looked like from the sideline, the ball kind of came out a little funky, maybe slipped out. Were you expecting a fastball there, and then it kind of came out and was a little bit more of a changeup?
26: Yeah, I was expecting a little bit more of a ball on me. Definitely, if it was, you know, more better conditions, drier conditions, that's a touchdown any day of the week. So, but it is what it is. You know, it's definitely an opportunity that we would definitely love to get back. But, you know, just got to look forward to the rest of the game and the good things that we did for the rest of the game. So, definitely tough to miss that opportunity getting in the end zone. But we got the win, so that's all that matters.
4: Last one. I know that you love to have the game into your control at times, but it happens sometimes. The defense is going to be on the field for the final drive. What was it like for you watching that final drive, watching them complete a few passes, get down there with 6 seconds left, then 1 second left? What were your thoughts on the sideline, and who are you hanging with, and what were you watching?
26: Well, first and foremost, you know, definitely shout out to Caleb. Hopefully he's, you know, he's doing well. He doesn't have a serious injury, but it definitely helped not having him out there on that field and being able to drive for that last drive. But, I mean, we're confident in our guys. We're confident in our defense to make those plays. Obviously, as an offense, we would rather be out there and doing a victory formation to end the game. But, I mean, those are the type of plays that you live for. Those are the type of moments that, you know, you lean in with each other for the most part, and you know you got to get that 1 second left on the clock. You know that thing can go bad, you know, if it goes the other way. So just leaning on each other, just executing at the fullest potential.
4: Were you nervous or pretty confident then with that 1 second left?
26: Oh, I was confident. I was confident. You can ask them. I was confident in our defense. I was ready to run out there on that field, and for Dallas to get that second end of the game was big time. You were supposed to slide. Did you slide?
9: I forgot.
26: Oh, you forgot. You forgot.
4: Jets, appreciate it, man. Congrats.
26: Sir, thank you. Appreciate it.
12: You heard PA on the call doing his thing as usual. What a great final call, by the way. Chicago meet Dallas. But PA also likes to float around following the game and talk to any nearby Vikings he can find. It just so happens the first two people he found were two of the biggest stars of the game, cornerback Isaiah Rogers and kicker Will Reichard.
13: Isaiah Rogers, congratulations on the victory. Drive-bys begin with you. Let's begin with the fumble recovery. I mean, I don't know if you tried to pick it up, but if you picked it up with that speed, it was 98. And, I mean, we got so much more. But what a big play down at the one. Congratulations on the win.
14: Thank you. Appreciate you. I definitely tried to pick it up, but I realized everything happened for a reason. I probably picked it up, fumbled it again, and kicked it. Who knows with that weather out there. So I just had to find a way to recover and get it back to the offense.
13: Well, last year I remember when you blocked one in Dublin, a field goal, all right? And then Levi Drake Rodriguez got one in Detroit. I was talking to Matt Daniels after the game about you, and I haven't even asked you this. Like, when you come from the right side of the field goal block team, say it's a right-footed kicker, backside of that, I mean, like, how did you get so good at that? Because you're so fast off the edge. You don't block them all, but you got a big one today.
14: I've been studying my cousin Dominique Rogers Cromartie growing up, and he actually taught me, you know, it takes four steps and dive and situational, when to dive, when not to dive. Similar to their first kick, I ended up tipping the ball, but I knew it was fourth down. Couldn't make that decision to dive and get roughing the kicker. And I think at the end of the game, I just knew it was all or nothing. So I had to make that dive and came around the edge. And I don't think it matters left or right which side I can come off of, but
13: really?
14: it just tend to be the right side most of the time.
13: Yeah, you do come from the left side, too, for sure. That's right. All right, last one. What was the weather like, man? I mean, in the field. I know they had a tarp on it, but still, it's a grass field, and it rained the entire game.
14: Yeah, it found itself getting real muddy in the second half, but it's just great divisional football weather, so came out with a W.
13: That's awesome, man. You guys are 2-0. Congratulations.
14: Thank you. Appreciate you.
13: Yeah, for sure. Isaiah Rogers, man, he had a heck of a game. Will, drive by just real quick. The right one off the off the right upright. What Brett Thorson, you know, we were talking about you and Brett Thorson during the radio call today, and I mean, honestly, we talked about it all offseason, either with you or Sir Poe or him, but you know, he didn't hold at Georgia, and then correct me if I'm wrong here, but he's holding without gloves and did a pretty good job, didn't he?
5: Yeah, Depot and Brett, hats off to them. I mean, that was phenomenal. Operation was clean all day, and the conditions that we had, huge kudos to them. It was huge.
13: Yeah, and from a kicking standpoint, you know, it's always the wind here is so tricky. It's like 16 miles per hour at the highest, but it was raining the whole game and the field's slippery. What's it like to kick in those conditions?
5: Yeah, really just trying to make sure you keep your footing. You know, it rained for the entire game and kind of chewed up there at the end for sure. Just trying to keep your footing, make good contact with the ball. And other than that, I mean, the field, as long as you keep your footing. I mean, the wind's a little bit unpredictable, but just trying to make a contact, really.
13: What's I'm going to try to run into Brett Thorson if I can find him, but, like, what's he like? You know, like, what's his demeanor like? You worked with Ryan Wright during the early stages of your career. Then Johnny Hecker was in here. They're both veterans. I mean, the Ray Guy Award winner is undrafted out of Georgia, wins the job, holds for the first time. You're one of the, if not the best kickers in the league. What's he like? What's it like working with him?
5: Yeah, he's got super high confidence, which I think you need as a specialist. Good, bad, or indifferent. When you have a play, you got to move on. He does that well. But we got a lot of confidence in him for sure. Continue on that upward trajectory that we know he can do.
13: Lastly, I just chatted with Isaiah Rogers. You know, he blocked one in Dublin last year, got the 23-yarder today, which was massive. It's whether he's coming from the left side or mostly the right, it's just such a gift or an art how he handles that. Like, if you were facing somebody like that, seeing it on film, you probably do. Like is that, do people think about that? How do you handle that?
5: Yeah, absolutely. He's very, very talented at doing that. I mean, I see him every day in practice coming off the edge, and there's times where I'm like, all right, I got to be a little bit faster here. But, yeah, that was a massive play in the game for sure. I mean, he's very talented at doing that.
19: We all love hearing from the players, getting the inside scoop, but I'd say it's even better hearing from the Rubes, which is what Vikings Fanline is all about. Let's see how Nordo and Ron Johnson started things off after yesterday's win.
6: And we're going to start on the phone lines. We'll go to Chris in Minneapolis. Chris, welcome to Vikings Fanline.
7: Gentlemen, thank you. Hey, a win is a win is a win. It hasn't been pretty the last 2 weeks. It hasn't been efficient, but I will take 2-0 any day of the week. Looking ahead to the schedule, I know it's pretty favorable ahead of the Monday night matchup, and kind of curious to get your early take on what have you liked from the team so far? What do you think could use some work? And just kind of go from there. Thanks.
6: Yeah, thanks for the call, Chris. Ron, through two games, two wins. We were beneficiaries of turnovers a week ago, turned them into points, 4-4 in the red zone. The offense struggled today, right? But you get field goals count too, and we got three of them from Will, the thrill. But what's good, what's bad? What do you think through two?
9: Well, I mean, Flores' defense is legit, right? So it's just the pressure rate. He's willing to go. He's willing to, like, bet the house on his blitz. And he's going to keep the pressure up. He had the highest blitz rate last week. I'm guessing when the numbers come out, he's going to have the highest blitz rate again. This game, I feel like we just got to flush it down the toilet. The weather did not dictate what we thought we would see. So I'm not even going to add this to the list of what needs to get better. I would say from game one, we can still go back on that and say establish a run. But Aaron Jones, 23 carries, 105 yards. You know, you're going to get your other running back with Mason at some point. And so Aaron Jones, I don't think we want him at 20-plus carries every single game, right? The goal is to get him healthy towards the playoffs, keep him the entire season, don't wear him down. That's the only thing I think that needs to change. They got to find a second running back if Mason's not back, right? And then you look at the pass game. Same thing. It's in the rain. There's nothing we could do about that. But Addison, when they're in dry conditions,
6: how tough is it to throw the ball when it's wet?
9: I don't know how hard it's to throw because I didn't play quarterback, but I will say as a receiver,
6: all you do is catch it.
9: It's a receiver. It is tough. Like you gotta really focus on the point of the ball. You gotta really make sure as it's coming because we saw some of those balls hit off every receiver's hands. Like the touchdown to Justin Jefferson to start the game, right? That's a touchdown in normal conditions in the dome. Like he brings that in. It's just a little bit slipperier. Those gloves are sticky, but when they get wet, then they, you know, that's why you see guys spit on them and then dry them off on their jersey. It's because then that makes the stuff tactified. Once it rains, you'll hear old school guys, probably like Chris Carter saying, go no gloves, you know, feel the ball. Like, don't let the gloves be the reason why you're dropping balls. Larry Fitzgerald, same thing. I think he went, you know, gloveless a couple times, you know, during his career. But yeah, it is tough to catch it. And I'm guessing as a quarterback, you know, it's tough to throw it, and that's why you run the ball so much in that. But there's no way to have explosive plays in this weather.
6: Nate in Minneapolis. 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
15: Hey, guys.
6: Hey.
15: So I've been watching the Vikings for years, and every time we play at Soldier Field, these games are, like, consistently the most ugly, which is the weirdest voodoo things happening, regardless of how bad the weather is. So I'm just curious what your guys' thoughts are on that stadium, and also what's changed in recent years, because it used to be almost a guaranteed loss, and I think now we've won 7 in a row there.
6: Yeah, appreciate it, Nate. Seven consecutive indeed. And at one point, I'm trying to think, there was a dramatic win in 07, and then the Vikings won in 2017. But there was a stretch where the Vikes had lost like 14 of 15 or something at Soldier Field over a long stretch of time. Now, hey, can't be beat. It's U.S. Bank Stadium East-ish, windy style. What do you think about the stadium, the grass, Isaiah Rodgers digging his feet out of that turf? With the, as you heard from the head coach, he was surprised he had the get off he did on that field to block the field goal. Right. That was a beautiful moment. Defense, certainly the theme in terms of big W's today. But the field, the conditions, Soldier Field, House of Horrors, but not so much these days.
9: Yeah, I mean, the caller's right. They have had some ugly games in Chicago. I think that's why they're probably moving to Indianapolis at some point. But, you know, when you think about the way the field conditions,